0: Australian Retail Council. Latest figures show combined annual Australian sales from global marketplaces Temu and Shein at more than $4 billion. But many offshore companies are not held to account for safety risks of their products, which often don't meet Australian standards. Donald Trump has floated the idea of rebranding artificial intelligence as super intelligence. While addressing the United Nations General Assembly, the US president declared AI needs a new name.
1: The use of the word artificial makes intelligence fake. It makes it sound fake, and it is not fake. It's actually amazing.
0: The speech came a day after 22 world leaders, including Anthony Albanese, signed a statement calling for global guardrails for AI. In finance, your Lords is up 23 points this morning. The Australian dollar buying 71.1 US cents.
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0: Fremantle great Dave Mundy is putting pressure on the AFL to allow the Dockers to use Wharfy time. The league is still making up its mind on if after goal songs and the Wharfy time bells can be played. Mundy says Dockers fans might have to bring their own speakers.
3: Encouraging all Fremantle fans to bring portable speakers if the AFL don't allow it. We'll coordinate a time. Now, Wharfy time has been such a powerful cultural experience for Fremantle in Optus Stadium. I hope we get the opportunity to experience it at the MCG.
0: In cricket, India has avoided an embarrassing defeat to Japan in a one-off T20, winning by 2 runs. Both sides were restricted to just 5 overs each, with Japan falling just short of the 33-run target. And that's the latest in news and in sport.
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7: I'm Pat Gordon. Bowen South West Wildlife authorities have launched the annual Operation Soho as threatened hooded plovers begin their nesting season on local beaches. The Conservation Regulator and Parks Victoria will have a presence at beaches near the likes of Portland, Port Ferry, Warrnambool and down the Great Ocean Road. Regulatory Program Manager Scott Nicholson says beachgoers are asked to be wary and obey any signage during the nesting season.
8: There's a really committed group of volunteers that get down and monitor these areas and identify where the hooded plovers are nesting. So they'll get in there and put some signage up and put an exclusion area in place with a fence. And that area is basically classified as wildlife habitat.
7: And that's local news.
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13: Your four-day forecast for the Great South Coast. Today, a mainly sunny day with light winds. For tomorrow, Thursday, cloudy, a top of 23. Friday, a shower of 2, 19. And Saturday, showers easing and 15 degrees. Today in Warrnambool, a top of 19, Port Ferry, 18, Mortlake and Terang today, 20.
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13: It's currently 12 degrees.
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14: On 3AW and across Victoria, this is Tom Elliott.
15: It is 7 past 10. Eddie McGuire joins us in a moment. First, though, on companies sending you ads. Stefan says, I buried my mother 5 days ago. I'm sorry about that, Stefan. And the next day after, I was inundated with calls from health insurance and real estate agents asking about my property. I was disgusted. Do funeral agencies sell their own lists on a database? Look, I don't know, Stefan. Sometimes it can be because it can be the funeral agency doing that. It could be the place you might have booked at for the wake afterwards. It could be doing internet searches. I just don't know. Ashley says, Peter Volandis, the head of the rugby league, considers the AFL a rival code. We have Kylie Minogue providing our grand final entertainment on Saturday. Maybe the NRL should get Danny Minogue to do theirs. It just makes sense. That would be interesting. I mean, the Minogues used to perform together on Young Talent Time back in the 80s. And Scott says, if your mum lived in Moorabark, well, she actually lived in Wonga Park, but it was in the seat of Moorabark, how did your late great father not know where Juan Turner was?
16: Where's Juan Turner?
15: Dad really didn't know where it was. I actually took him there once just to say, this is it. I'm not sure how impressed he was with it. But anyway, Scott, my parents split up 7 or 8 years before Mum went into politics. So Dad really didn't have much to do with her political career. She remarried another wonderful man, also called John. And he only died a year ago, ripe old age of 91. Okay, well, we seem to have these debates about, you know, changing the time of the grand final and, you know, is the Friday holiday, does it make sense, especially this year given that we've got two interstate teams playing. Our next guest is well known to you all. He wants to shake up the entire grand final weekend. Eddie McGuire, good morning.
17: Good morning, Tom. Hey, just while you're talking about pollies, my brother actually maintained and stayed in our family home in Broadmeadows, and he was the first and only Broadmeadows-born member for Broadmeadows. So, yeah, and there are situations where the local members have places where they can work, and I suppose Jacqueline Symes is the treasurer of Victoria. Had to work and do a lot of stuff in the inner city, so I think we have to take all that into account.
15: Well, we do. And look, I've got an answer to a question from Gabrielle Williams, the Deputy Premier, which sort of explains why she doesn't live in her electorate. Yeah, we'll get to that in a moment.
17: Yeah, there's all that. Anyway, let's get into this.
15: Okay, now first, I don't think the Friday public holiday makes sense. Like, you know, take this coming Friday, we're going to have thousands of people coming from Brisbane and from WA and... Yep. You know, some businesses won't even be open because it's too expensive to pay staff on a public holiday and so forth. So, what are you proposing?
17: Well, it's not even a proposal, Tom. What is it? We're trying to work through this. Can I just set the parameters? So next year we have the 150th anniversary test match at the MCG in March, which means the football season has to come back a week. We've got the opening of the season in the Grand Prix, and then at the other end we have the NFL, which now could bump up against 4 games at the MCG that weekend. So it's going to make it really hard. And then where do we find ourselves in relation to maximising the television, the crowds and the experience for everybody? To your point, the Friday holiday is getting to a stage where some of the big lunches that drive so much economic activity in the city are looking to be cancelled. I know that even the AFL one, they were looking at maybe seeing it wasn't feasible as late as last year. Now, they're pushing on with it. So the idea is this. If we were able to move the grand final even to a Sunday, first of all, from a TV point of view, we come off... The worst day of ratings is Saturday afternoon. That's where they put the Tarzan movies these days. You can, it just doesn't work. And this week, as you said, don't forget it's the AFL. Fremantle will be running out at 12:30 or 12:15 in Perth and Brisbane. You know, not too many people sitting in Queensland on a Saturday afternoon are going to find the grand final who we're trying to actually get to. So if we have a look at that situation and we move it to, say, the Sunday, it allows us then to have 7-day breaks all through the final series. Now, as a Carlton man, you had to come off the wild card, 6-day break to play Geelong at a 2-week break. No wonder you got flogged in the last quarter.
15: Yeah.
17: Okay, so there's the fairness there. So that helps the AFL. If we get it to the Sunday, what I'd love to see is then you have the Brownlow, and again, the players are able to have that extra day. But as we move on, you have all the fun of the thing. You get to the Saturday. You have the grand final parade on the Saturday, Saturday afternoon, you have the teams having their captain's run, which would be broadcast on Seven and Foxtel. And Tom, for kids, and I was like this as a kid who couldn't get a finals ticket, to be able to go down and watch your heroes have their final run or have it televised would be fantastic. That night, you then use the commercial activity that is there to have a large-scale ball to fundraise and raise money, but it is also a huge opportunity for networking for the AFL with the major politicians, business people from around the world. Remembering now that DAZN is owned by international organisations, you have to do these things. Sunday, you play your game. Now, probably twilight. I think the AFL will go to twilight because of the success last week. Record crowds, record ratings. That means it was the most popular result ever in the history of the game.
15: Yeah, I must admit, I'm personally a fan of twilight footy because it's late enough that you can do other things that day, but it's early enough that, you know, the game finishes and it's only dinner time. It's not 11 o'clock at night.
17: The caveat there, Tom, is that we want to make sure people don't get full up over lunch, you know, which I think might have had a bit to do with the bottles coming over the fence late in the night as well. But, you know, we have to expect people to behave themselves. They can do that if you taught how to do it properly, and that's what we're going to demand. But what happens then, Tom, is so you have that, it gets massive results. The last couple of years, the NRL have beaten us in the ratings. Mm. I mean, that must be the number one result for the AFL, is have the number one show on Australian television, and it should be it's the grand final. That's what we need to do to pay for everything that goes on. Then the next day, what I'd love to see is if you have the public holiday, do we need one? I mean, we have work from home, we have 9-day fortnights, but let's say we're going to have a public holiday that week. Remembering that original public holiday was show day on a Thursday for many years before it went into abeyance when it was knocked on the head by Jeff Kennett and then brought back in by Dan Andrews. But let's say we have the Monday holiday. What we can do then is have the Premier's Parade, which rejuvenates the city again. Get them to be presented on that famous balcony at the Melbourne Town Hall with the Beatles, Lionel Rose, our Olympians, even ABBA got a presentation
15: there. So this is the winning side.
17: The winning side. And then you go back and you have your family day, and yet again on a public holiday, the kids and families who might not have been able to get to the grand final get to see them, see the Premiership Cup, buy all the memorabilia, have a great day. Now, I know you're going to talk about the traditions. The first game that was played under lights at the MCG was the first year we had electricity in 1879. Two games were played in 2 weeks, Collingwood Rifles versus East Melbourne Artillery, two gun sides, pardon the pun, and Melbourne and Carlton. It drew 10,000 people, and how about this, Tom? They had bands, sideshows and food carts, and half-time entertainment was a tug of war. Right. It was a huge success.
15: Is that
17: so
15: a book?
17: The only reason we don't play it at night is we didn't have electricity when it started, basically.
15: So if I can summarise what you've said, okay. Saturday, so no public holiday on Friday. Friday's a normal day.
17: Yep.
15: Saturday, we have grand final parade, and what are currently lunches might become dinners on Saturday night, and it's a weekend day, but it's not a public holiday.
17: Sunday, and the captain's run. The captain's run is a big thing.
15: Yeah. Yep. Sunday, we have the game, possibly a twilight game, a 4:45 or a 5:15 start. And then that means, you know, it's okay for people from the country, okay for kids, and not too late for the next day. The next day, if indeed you do overindulge or throw the bottles like some Hawthorn supporters did, you've got the day off. You might have a presentation, you know, if it's a Victorian team, you know, if it's Collingwood, you go back to Victoria Park and the fans go, or if it's Carlton, you go to Princes Park, or, you know, who knows, Brisbane might even go to the Junction Oval or something.
17: They go down to the Victoria Oval as it is at Edinburgh Gardens there, so they do that anyway. Yeah.
15: Okay, and then you've got a day off to recover, and as you say, it sort of helps the AFL because really, although we'll always get 100,000 people or thereabouts at the G, it's the TV ratings which really drive this. And you are right, the NRL Grand Final on TV for the last couple of years, I think, has had more people watching than the AFL one.
17: Yeah, and the State of Origin. So we've got to get back in charge of that because it's not Rupert Murdoch making decisions at Foxtel anymore. It's a bloke who lives in London.
15: Mm.
17: So we have to make sure that we're the front and square, because when they come to do the rights deal in 4 or 5 years' time, they go, what are the top rating shows? And if we're number four, that's what you get paid. So we've got to get this right, and things change. But the other thing, though, Tom, that we have to do is we've just discovered the NFL love us, and we've got 100,000. How do we get that to work within the AFL? Remember, the AFL owns this town, so all roads lead to the AFL. But We just heard on your news break, Stephenopoulos saying $750 million is generated by the MCG each year. Now, if we fix that up, and we're going to have to build a new southern stand at some stage, so we need to make sure that we have the money coming through. But if we're able to have next year the 150th anniversary test match, which is sold out already for the first 3 days, and would be five, except we're not sure. And guess what? That's a day-night game, right, for a test match, because it needs to go into prime time, and it's sold out. People can go to work, come back after the game, after work to go to the game, etc., etc. The season opener, the Grand Prix, this keeps our city alive and going. Now, last week, Tom, we saw we had to turn over the ground pretty quickly. We want the AFL to be in the best possible position. By moving it one day, it gives us that chance to be able to get everything to work. If we moved it 2 weeks and went into October, now, the year after, the grand final will be in October when Tasmania comes in, because there'll be an extra week. So let's get our mind around that. But if we get on the other side of the NRL, right, that means we get free run into New South Wales, into Queensland, and we have, you know, basically the grand final will be on the first weekend of daylight savings. So you can even push it back a little bit later if you like in that situation. These are things we just have to look to, because when we started this caper in 1896, the VFL, there was no daylight savings. Electricity and lights at the MCG weren't a thing. So what we have to do is adapt. Darwin's theory of evolution is not survival of the fittest. It is who adapts survives. Mm. And that's what we need to do. In a big world of what's happening, sports rights, sports businesses and sports ownerships are the fastest growing businesses in the world. Yeah, this is on your forehand, Tom. And I must say, your father, John, in his pomp, was one of the best sports entrepreneurs that I'd ever seen in action. And these are the things we need to do. The AFL are aware of all this. There's no worries with that. But sometimes we have to be a little bit brave to make these decisions. And, you know, as we've seen over time in this country, Tom, you do something twice, it becomes a tradition.
15: Yeah.
17: And already we're talking about, you just had on your news, you know, Wharfie time. That's been done twice ever. And we're talking about it like
15: the world depends on it. The Freo fans love it, and other teams absolutely hate it and think it should be banned.
17: Country Road's going to be planted after a goal.
15: Sweet Caroline.
17: All that's great. And,
15: all right.
17: You know, and it's the record crowds are there saying that's where we want to go. So, yeah, don't scare the horses, but just make it, get the best possible solution for everybody as best we possibly can.
15: All right. Thank you, Eddie. Eddie McGuire there,
17: former
15: president of the Collingwood Football Club. And thank you for joining us. And we're confident of getting AFL CEO Andrew Dillon to come and join us on Friday. I'll be broadcasting live from the public holiday, the grand final parade at the it's somewhere in the MCG car park. I'm not exactly sure where, but you'll be able to find us. And Andrew Dillon is around. He sort of said he might come and talk with us. And I'll put Eddie's ideas to him. 1-3-6-9-3. So basically, there's all sorts of scheduling issues with next year's NFL game, and then the year beyond that, the fact that we have the Tassie Devils, which extends the season. There's the fact that, you know, the AFL Grand Final doesn't generate as many TV viewers as the NRL one does. You have the parade on the Friday. You have all the dinners and things on the Saturday night. You have a captain's run for both the teams. You play the game, Eddie says, twilight on Sunday. That'll upset the purist. And then on Monday, you have a public holiday so we can all recover. 1-3-6-9-3, mornings at 3aw.com.au. Eddie says, don't frighten the horses, but this is a massive change. Changing the date of a public holiday, changing the day of the grand final, changing the time of the grand final. Not a small thing. I'll put it to Andrew Dillon on Friday. Right now, it's 20 past 10.
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15: It is 23 past 10. Heidi Murphy, who fills in regularly for me, and just so you know, I'll be having next week off, just 1 week's holiday, and Heidi will be in the big chair for Monday. But anyway, she bumped into Deputy Premier Gabrielle Williams this morning. I'll play you a bit of the audio in a moment, but asking her why she represented Dandenong but lived in Surry Hills. And I'll leave it for you to judge Gabrielle Williams' response. I've already listened to it. And look, I think she has a reasonable argument for living in one place and representing another. First, there's some emails, mornings@3aw.com.au. Trevor says, let's get real. We should get rid of the public holiday that Daniel Andrews brought in and just get back to work. Look, businesses, I can tell you, hate the Friday holiday. They want to be offering hospitality, but they almost don't make any money because they've got to pay their staff 2 to 2.5 times their regular pay. So although there's plenty of customers in town, and particularly to, this grand final, because of tens of thousands of people coming from interstate, and interstate visitors tend to eat out more because they don't have a home to go to. You know, so they'll eat breakfast out, lunch out, dinner out. Cafes and restaurants and so forth don't make much money on public holidays. Tony wants to know, why do we need or expect a holiday for a football game? Yeah, that's a good point. And on your data, customer data being sold or whatever, John says the Federal Privacy Commissioner has argued that the information about you belongs to you. If you have not consented to selling it, Dan Murphy's might be in trouble. Well, we did hear that before, John, but the problem is I have no doubt that back in the day when I set up my Dan Murphy's and other accounts, there was a whole list of terms and conditions. I would have just scrolled through them and said, yes, I agree. And probably buried away in those terms and conditions is the right to sell the data. Okay, so Deputy Premier Gabrielle Williams is one of a number of politicians, in other words, Jacqueline Symes, who live in one area and represent another. Gabrielle Williams is the member for Dandenong, but she now lives in Surry Hills. And Heidi Murphy bumped into her at Parliament House this morning and asked her why.
24: I had a very long and public IVF journey on my own to have my son, and did what a lot of working parents, particularly solo parents, do, and that is take measures to ensure that I could continue to be in the workforce and stay in the workforce and participate fully and actively in my job. That for me meant moving across the road from my parents so that I could get that additional support, appreciating the long hours that come with the work I do.
15: Right, so we think what has happened is Gabrielle Williams used to have a husband, but I think they've split up. And look, I hope she won't mind me, you know, explaining those personal details.

0: Liz joins us. Liz, good morning.
1: Good morning. I don't know whether to use the word disgusted or angry about what Eddie has just said. I just think that the Friday before the AFL, that's the momentum day. That's the day that inspires and gets people all excited about the footy final and get together. Monday, we've forgotten about it. The final's over.
0: Yeah.
1: Your team either won or lost. By Monday, you've got nothing to celebrate, nothing to commiserate about it. It's the lead up on the Friday that's the important part, and then the game itself.
0: Yeah, maybe. I mean, you know, I'm old enough to remember a time, and maybe you are too, when we didn't have any public holiday for the grand final. We just had the grand final, and that was that. And if you're lucky enough and your team won, you went to the ground on the Sunday and celebrated, and all the players were presented to you. And, yeah, I mean, yeah, maybe, Liz, do we need a public holiday at all? I mean, when you think about it.
1: I know the financial side and everything, but I am a mum, but my children are adults now. But to have in the school holidays to be able to have a day or two off away from work when the kids are at home, or you can have them with you, it just makes it better for the family. So families on Friday, whether they're celebrating football or just being together.
0: Yeah, look, it's always about competing interests, Liz. I mean, if you're a purist, you want the grand final to stay at 2:30 on Saturday. But if you're, you know, Foxtel and Channel 7, who have paid billions of dollars for the rights, you want ideally a night grand final, because that's when, you know, the TV audience is maximised. And if you're, you know, the CEO of the AFL, Andrew Dillon, with whom we hope to speak this coming Friday at outside the MCG, you're sort of a bit torn, because you know that people get upset if you shift the time or the day of the grand final. But at the same time, you know, the whole footy world is funded largely by those TV rights. And the reality is, whether it's a twilight game, a Saturday game, a lunchtime game, an evening game, we'll still get 100,000 people to the MCG. Liz, thank you for the call. Two bottles of De Bortley's Ancient Soils Heathcote Grenache coming your way. Jody, hello.
2: Oh, yes, hello. I'm a purist, you could say. I believe it should stay at 2:30. I don't think Foxtel or Channel 7 are taking into account the crowds that are gathering at houses and pubs to watch the game, and because the numbers would still be there, you're just not getting it on the ratings. NRL are losing fans because, you know, they're not able to celebrate, but go to the grand final on a Sunday night. They're all complaining it's a terrible time Sunday night in the evening.
0: Yeah.
2: People are drunk at that time.
0: Yes.
2: Who wants to hang around with drunks? And
0: yes. Hawthorn, you know, supporters.
2: 2:30.
0: Yeah. Well, look, I've seen plenty of people who manage to get drunk by 2:30 on the Saturday afternoon, so it doesn't stop them. They just start earlier. And look, Jody, there's differences. Rugby league, a bit like rugby union and even American football, is actually probably best watched on TV. Just the nature of the game suits TV. Whereas I think footy is best watched at the ground because, you know, people kick such a long distance and the camera tends to focus on where the player with the ball is, but not where the ball is going in a couple of seconds' time. And so that is why we will always get bigger crowds for footy than the rugby codes, because footy's just a better game to watch at the ground. But I think what Eddie was trying to say about the TV rights and the TV ratings is that, you know, footy to survive, and I'm in the whole code, because the money the AFL makes, a lot of that gets ploughed back into grassroots footy. It needs to maximise the TV rights. Remember, footy's not a global game. It's not even all around Australia, although it sort of is. It's only really powerful in Melbourne, or yeah, Victoria, South Australia, WA, to a lesser extent Tassie, and we're still working on New South Wales and Queensland. And so if you're going to the Foxtels and the Channel 7s and saying, righto, you know, we guarantee you the biggest TV event in Australia of the year, that's a selling point. The problem is that's what the NRL is now doing. Anyway, we will see. I'll put all these ideas, if he turns up, to Andrew Dillon this coming Friday outside the MCG from where we will be broadcasting. It is just after 10:30. News headlines now with Madeline Burke. Madeline, good morning.
3: Good morning again, Tom. The long-awaited Royal Commission into Victoria's construction industry is getting underway this morning. Former Premiers Daniel Andrews and Jacinta Allen expected to give evidence at some stage. Jacinta Allen, a key witness, as the minister in charge of the government's big build. As many as 30 union officials could also be called, as well as former CFMEU boss John Sitka and underworld figure Mick Gatto. Stephanie Wacklewick is covering.

0: That for us today. The five suspended Sydney players will soon come face to face with teammates and coaches for the first time since the Pullman Hotel incident. They're expected to address the wider group as soon as today. Fremantle great Dave Mundy out and about at the MCG today. He's putting pressure on the AFL to allow the Dockers to use Warfie time. The league still making up its own mind on if after goal songs and the Warfie time bells can be played. Mundy has joked that Dockers fans might have to bring their own speakers.
1: They bring a boombox into the ground. I don't like the playing of songs and things. Like, again, if you watch rugby union, they play songs like Sweet Caroline because the game often stops for several minutes while the referees gather in a huddle and look at footage and try and decide if something that happened 5 minutes ago is worthy of a penalty. And so they need something to keep the crowd entertained. But with footy, you know, the game just, it moves on at a frenetic pace. Like, I just don't think we need, you know, different players having their own songs to be played when a goal is scored and the Warfie time and all the rest of it.
0: Do we need it? But
1: no, we don't.
0: I'm all for the Americanisation of sport. I think it gives it a broader appeal.
1: Look, to simple people in Western Australia, I know you're a West Australian, you're easily entertained by music and, you know, a bell ringing or whatever it is.
0: I'm joking, of course. No, I'm looking forward to the weekend anyway. Are those stories and more in the news at 11, Tom?
1: Thank you, Madeline. 1-3-6-9-3. More calls coming up. Eddie McGuire's ideas, not just to sort of shift the grand final a bit. He wants to restructure the entire grand final weekend. It is largely about maximising TV ratings, but that is important. And also, we were talking about, you know, customer data and Dan Murphy's early on, but there's a push from certain groups saying that we should have much more graphic health warnings on containers of alcohol. So, you know, if you buy a legitimate packet of cigarettes, and not many people do these days, but if you do, you know, there's pictures of a diseased lung and all sorts of things saying, you know, smoking is terrible for you. This is what will happen if you continue to light up. On, you know, alcohol containers, you might get a little picture of a pregnant woman saying, you know, drinking is bad for your pregnancy. Should it be more like cigarettes, you know? This is what your liver will look like if you drink every day, or this is something else. This is, you'll get cancer if you keep consuming this product. I would have thought everybody knows that too much alcohol is bad for them. Anyway, we'll have a look at that in a moment at 25 to 11.
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11: 22 to 11, I want to talk about a push for more graphic health warnings on alcohol containers in a moment. First, though, emails, mornings@3aw.com.au. Cam says, it's not often I agree with Eddie. That said, he is right to say that those who adapt to change best are the survivors. And look, as I said, I'm more of a traditionalist, but, you know, I mean, the 70s, well into the 80s, you know, every game was played on Saturday afternoon at 2:15. Now we don't do that now. Thursday night, Friday night, Saturday night, even Sunday night in some rounds. So, you know, games under lights, that was considered strange. Games on Sundays, you know, upset some religious people. So the whole game of footy and the structure of the AFL and when matches are played and who plays and how many teams there are has changed so dramatically that To argue for the traditional form, well, which tradition? Kay wants to know, why do we need a public holiday for a football match? And the corollary of that is, why do we need a public holiday for a horse race? Well, we do love our sport, Kay. Damien, good morning.
12: Morning, Tom. How are you?
11: Yeah, well, thank you, Damien.
12: Hey, this public holiday, to me, and I'm not involved in the hospitality industry at all, but why would you have a public holiday plonked right in the middle of school holidays? A beggar's belief. And yes, not only that, put the parade back up St Kilda Road where the, you know, tens of thousands of people are going to be in the CBD right amongst the restaurants, bars and cafes.
11: Well, it's a good point about the school holidays, although the public holiday aspect of it makes it easier for parents to be with their kids on the day. And look, I used to love before we had the public holiday, you know, it was just a Friday in the CBD. I was working in an office for many years and you'd come down, you might watch it for 10 or 15 minutes and then go back upstairs. I thought that was good, whereas the current grand final parade, I think, leaves something to be desired until it actually gets into the MCG precinct where everybody is. Look, thanks, Damien. But again, look, I don't mind Eddie thinking through ideas. And I think next year and the years after, we've got this commitment to the NFL for at least two more years. We've got another team coming in. Next year's season will start late anyway because of the the 150th test match that's on and so forth. So, but the big issue is, and Eddie's insistent about this, is if we're not winning the TV ratings battle with the NRL, we're less likely to get the big money out of the likes of Foxtel and Channel 7. Okay, our next guest, co-author of a study calling for more graphic warning labels on alcohol. She's based at the George Institute for Global Health. Simone Pettigrew, good morning.
1: Good morning, Tom.
11: Well, I mean, you know, when I was young, cigarettes just were cigarettes. They had a little message saying, you know, smoking may kill you or something like that. And then that evolved into, you know, pictures of diseased organs and that sort of thing. Are you suggesting a similar thing for bottles of wine or slabs of beer?
1: Well, it's pretty much baby steps at this stage. We really just want people to be able to understand the health harms associated with alcohol consumption. And at this stage, they really don't, other than the fact that you shouldn't drink while you're pregnant. So just that basic text warning would be a really good starting place that advises people that alcohol, for instance, causes seven different kinds of cancer, which most of us don't understand or know. That would be a really good starting point. Those graphic images, I think, Tom, are probably quite a long way off yet.
11: But is that where you want to end up? I mean, you know, because someone, you know, you're having people over for dinner, you might have a bottle of wine on the table. I mean, do you in 10 years' time want that wine to have a nasty image on it?
1: Well, we do know from quite a lot of research now that images plus text is more effective than just some kind of text warning. So in an ideal world where we convey actual harms to people and the fact that they can then see it as well as read it, that would be good. 10 years, I think, is a very optimistic window, though. If we think about our pregnancy warning label that we have on alcohol products now, that took nearly a quarter of a century to get in place, and that's just a text warning with a little silhouette of a pregnant woman. So again, I think those kinds of graphic warnings are some way off yet. Probably not in my lifetime, perhaps in yours.
11: See, well, I'm not sure how old you think I am, but I'm 58 going on 59, so 10 years, you know, I was starting well deep into the fourth quarter by then. Okay, but, I mean, can't we just all agree, you know, maybe you could have some public advertisements saying drinking too much is really bad for you, cancer, hurt your baby, this cirrhosis of the liver and so forth, and leave it at that and then let people make up their own minds?
1: Well, that's a really good point. And if we had really good advertising budgets for those kinds of campaigns, and that would be important, the World Health Organization recommends that we combine both, that we have that kind of public community messaging as well as factual information at the point of sale on products. And that is really important because we talk to a lot of drinkers here at the George Institute, and they'll often say, look, if it is actually toxic, then the government would make them say that, put that on the product. And the fact that there isn't on the product to them means that it's perfectly fine to consume. Yeah. So it's kind of consumers' right to know. It's a basic information that they need and they actually want.
11: But where does it stop, though? I mean, you know, if you eat junk food three meals a day for the rest of your life or eat nothing but chocolate or a litre of ice cream every meal, I mean, you know, that will cause all sorts of health problems too. I mean, do you put similar labels on foodstuffs like that?
1: Actually, that's a really good point. And I think the community is much more aware of that. And you find school curriculum, for instance, will spend quite a bit of time on diet and nutrition. Alcohol, not so much. It does tend to be, when we do quite extensive surveys of the public, a big knowledge deficit area. People just don't know the fact that, again, seven different cancers are caused by alcohol. It's linked to 200 different diseases. It's one of the top killers that is modifiable in Australia. But people just don't know that because pretty much they're surrounded by advertising that makes it look fun and harmless.
11: But isn't the battle already being won? I mean, we were talking about Endeavour Group before and trying to monetize their extensive customer base. But one of the reasons they're doing it, this is the company that owns Dan Murphy's, is that people are drinking a lot less. I mean, alcohol per consumption per head of population has declined enormously since the 1970s. So, you know, isn't the battle sort of being won? I mean, people just don't drink as much as what they used to anyway.
1: That's a good point. It definitely is declining. It's not a huge decline yet, unfortunately, but we're still losing 5,000 Australians a year to alcohol-related diseases. So it's certainly not at the point where people have a thorough understanding. And actually, when we talk to drinkers, they'll often say, oh, no, I don't drink enough for it to be a problem. It's someone else who drinks more than I do that has the problem. So there's that disassociation that happens. Again, really important to have it at the point of sale in front of someone so that they can't deny the fact.
11: All right, Professor Simone Pettigrew from the George Institute of Global Health. 133693. What do you reckon? I suppose, I mean, look, you know, packets of cigarettes back in the day had tiny little health warnings on them, and over time they grew bigger and more graphic. And the problem is now, you know, most smokers consume illegal tobacco, which doesn't have any health warnings on it whatsoever. I see alcohol a little differently. I think there's a social aspect of drinking that, you know, I mean, what do you do if you have a pot of beer at the pub? You know, does the glass have to have, you know, here's what a dead liver looks like or something like that? And, you know, if we get down this path, I mean, drinking too much soft drink is bad for you. Eating too much junk food is bad for you. You know, eating a 250-gram block of chocolate every day is bad for you. Do all these things need health warnings too? 133693, mornings at 3aw.com.au. Calls and emails are coming up. After 11, could cash be making a comeback? The answer is quite possibly in as soon as 8 days' time at 14 to 11.
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11: It is 11 to 11. 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It is now 16 degrees. Our forecast top remains 19. Phil, good morning.
24: Good morning, Tom. How are you, mate?
11: Yeah, good, Phil.
24: Advertisement on beer. I think it's a great idea. And they should start with a caution sign. Persons may appear slimmer and more attractive than when before you started drinking.
11: That's right. There's another very funny American skit about beer. We got a miracle drug. It's called a couple of beers, and it makes you funnier, and people like you, and you're more attractive to the opposite sex and everything else. A couple of beers a day. Yeah, the old beer goggles, Phil.
24: That's it.
11: Yeah. I remember back when you, I don't know if you still get this, but if you buy, in the old days, if you bought a six-pack of canned beer, it had a sort of a plastic sort of way of holding the cans together, and you could pull that apart and actually turn it into a pair of goggles. So when I was at university, people would walk around with those on their head. I have the beer goggles on, and they actually were from beer. Thank you, Phil. Mark, hello.
0: Yeah, g'day, Tom. Yeah, look, mate, keep everything the same, the public holiday, the like, and everyone should just sacrifice 4 hours a week like we do in the construction industry and have an RDO, mate. Happy days.
11: Yeah, so you work like a nine-day fortnight, do you?
0: Yeah, 4 hours a week comes out of our pay, mate. We have every second Monday off. So everyone that thinks that we get a day off for nothing, it's not the case. Yeah. Letting them know.
11: But see, if you did what I do when, you know, you got to do 5 shows a week at the same time, I can't just wander off for part of the program, can I?
0: Sure, of course you can. Of course you can. Tom, just be negotiating properly, mate. You know what I mean?
11: All right. Oh, well, I'll try that. We've got the new boss down from Sydney today. I'll put that to him. I don't imagine I'll be successful, but we'll see. Yeah, look, I don't mind the idea of the nine-day fortnight. In fact, the discussion about going to a four-day working week, some people say it's like, you only work 80% as much, but somehow you do 100% of the work, which begs the question, well, okay, if you can get all your work done in 80% of the time, does that mean you've been a bit lazy at the moment? But the other option is now you work longer days. You work, say, 4 10-hour days rather than 5 8-hour days, which is sort of what they do in the construction industry. And I think most people would prefer an extra hour or two of work in a day, and then you get a whole day off as a result at the end of the week or the end of the fortnight. 133693, mornings at 3aw.com.au. I do want to talk about cash after the 11 o'clock news. The 1st of October, which is what's only 8 days away now, there'll be no more surcharges for use of a credit or debit card at point of sale. But there is a suggestion that a lot of businesses might try and encourage people who can pay cash by saying you get a discount. And there's quite a few businesses I go to, like, you know, takeaway places and so forth, that already have a discount for cash. So cash could still be king. Joe, hello.
2: Yeah, just about the public holiday for the AFL. I'm just wondering what the big deal is, because we used to actually have a public holiday called Show Day before.
11: Yeah, we did.
2: That was taken away from us.
11: Yes, I mean, yeah, that was on a Thursday, and it usually was the Thursday before the grand final, although not always. In some years it wasn't, because the grand final was an October grand final, not a September one. But, yeah, I think Jeff Kennett, I can't remember the circumstances, but I think he got rid of it.
2: That's right, exactly, yeah, because when they changed the school terms and so on.
11: Yeah, that's right. That's what it was.
2: 3 to 4.
11: Yeah, because we used to have the old, when we had 3 terms in the August-September holidays, but now we have 4 terms, so it's all different.
2: Exactly, yeah.
11: Yeah. All right. But do you think this AFL or this grand final public holiday, do you think it makes sense, Joe?
2: I think it does, yeah. I think it, you know, it's whether it's on the Friday or the Monday after, I think it's a good thing. It's a celebration of a great event.
11: Sure. But I suppose, going back to what Eddie McGuire said before, would you rather have a celebration in advance, like we're going to have this Friday, or would you rather have it the day after the game on a, well, Eddie's saying have it on a Monday and have the game on a Sunday?
2: I think it makes more sense having it the day before on the Friday, with the lead up to the event.
11: All right. Yeah, well, that's when everybody's optimistic, because the problem is with having it the day after is you've got one group of fans are ecstatic and the other group of fans are absolutely miserable. 133693, mornings at 3aw.com.au at 5 to 11.
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11: It is a couple of minutes before 11 o'clock. News coming up shortly with Madeline Burke. First, Michelle, hello.
28: I'm your vintage, and when I first started work, Melbourne Cup Day and Melbourne Show Day were only half a day public holiday each. Used to work the morning and finish at 12 or 12.30.
11: That's right.
28: And have the afternoon off so you could go to both events, and then they got rid of Show Day and made Cup Day a full day. So that's how that happened.
11: Yeah, the half-day holiday is a bit of a weird one, though, isn't it? Like, you sort of have to still get up and go to work, but then finish work early and then have the day off for the rest of the afternoon off for the Melbourne Cup. I see why they made it a full day. The Show Day thing I never really understood, but I think what happened was the Royal Melbourne Show, or is it now the Melbourne Royal Show, is not as significant in people's lives as perhaps it once was. Thank you, Michelle. News almost upon us with Madeline Burke. After the news, could cash be making a comeback? And by that I mean, could you benefit paying cash versus paying with a credit card? It's all tied up with the fact that credit card surcharges will be banned in just over a week's time. And also, I read an awful story in the Herald Sun this morning. Apparently, five swans have been killed by dogs near Albert Park in the last 6 weeks. What is going on with dog owners? Anything else you'd like to discuss? Come and join us. 133 693.
1: 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Got better things to do than mow the lawns? Get a robo lawn maker to take care of it. In stock now at Harvey Norman Electrical.
29: 16 degrees in Melbourne, sunny, a maximum of 19. It's 11 o'clock. Good morning. I'm Madeline Burke. The Royal Commissioner overseeing the inquiry into alleged corruption on the Big Build has revealed some hearings have already been held behind closed doors. No witnesses are appearing at the opening hearing, but former Premiers Daniel Andrews and Jacinta Allen are expected to be called, as well as dozens of union officials, including former CFMEU boss John Sidka and underworld figure Mick Gatto. Today's hearing is open to the public, but Commissioner Chris Karakas says closed hearings will continue when needed.
3: The Commission has already conducted a number of closed hearings. They were closed because their purpose was to obtain sensitive information to guide the Commission's investigations. Early disclosure of that information would have compromised the Commission's ongoing investigations.
29: The five suspended Sydney players will soon come face-to-face with teammates and coaches for the first time since the Pullman Hotel incident. Isaac Heaney, Chad Warner, Nick Blakey, James Jordan and Riley Bice are expected to address the wider group as early as today. Coach Dean Cox wasn't sharing further details while arriving at the club this morning.
14: Do you expect they'll all show up today?
15: Yeah, I do.
14: Do you want them back at the club?
29: A gunman remains on the run following a targeted drive-by shooting in Greenvale. It's believed a man was getting out of his car on Galileo Place around six last night when around six shots were fired from a passing vehicle. The 28-year-old was not physically injured while the gunman fled at the scene. And it's not the first time the property has been targeted. A parked car in the driveway was firebombed just a few weeks ago. The Prime Minister says he will always stand up for Australia's interests after the US rebuked his tech agenda. Labor is seeking to implement a digital duty of care and to place stronger international guardrails around AI. But the Trump administration has criticised his push to regulate algorithms and artificial intelligence. Anthony Albanese claims Australia is leading the world on these issues.
16: I'm proud of what we have done on social media, and increasingly there's a recognition that new technology can bring enormous benefits and artificial intelligence can boost our economy. There are a range of advantages, but we need to make sure that humans are in control.
29: In finance, the All Ords is up 10 points. The Australian dollar buying 71.1 US cents.
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29: Tom Harley has defended the AFL's fines handed down to Tom Barras and James Sicily for approaching the umpires after Saturday's loss to Brisbane. The Hawthorn pair were fined $5,000 and $10,000 respectively. The league has been criticised for the size of the fine after Port coach Ken Hinckley was fined $20,000 in 2024 for making an aeroplane signal towards Jack Ginnivan. The AFL's COO says he's comfortable with the penalty.
18: In isolation, and treat them on their merits, and specific reference to obviously Ken was a couple of years ago. These were players, and I think the appropriate action was taken this time around, absolutely.
29: And the winner of this year's Australian Golf Open at Kingston Heath will receive qualification to the British Open and the Masters. And that's the latest in news and in sport.
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23: I'm Pat Gordon. Mind Australia has called for a new mental health and wellbeing local to be established in Warrnambool as part of its Victorian election platform. Luke Francis has the story.
30: The proposed mental health and wellbeing local would provide free treatment, care and support for people aged 26 and over experiencing mental health and wellbeing challenges. Mental health and wellbeing locals were established following the Royal Commission into Victoria's mental health system. Mind is calling for seven additional locals to be established based on population and location, including in regional areas like Warrnambool and Swan Hill. Luke Francis, Ace Radio.
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19: Your 4-day forecast for the Great South Coast. Today, a mainly sunny day with light winds. For tomorrow, Thursday, cloudy, a top of 23. Friday, a shower of 2, 19. And Saturday, showers easing and 15 degrees. Today in Warrnambool, a top of 19, Port Ferry 18, Mortlake and Terang today 20.
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11: It is 7 past 11. On having more graphic ads on alcohol via email, Marietta says cautions such as enjoy responsibly or enjoy in moderation are too vague. No, nobody is being prohibitionist by saying that we should have things like no known safe level of alcohol consumption is safe. Well, she says there is a safe level of junk food consumption. Oh, look, really, Marietta, if you have a glass of wine each day, is that really going to cause long-term health benefits? I know some doctors say absolutely it does. Alcohol is a toxin. If you put even the smallest amount of it in your body, you'll die at some stage. But we also need to balance off the benefits of drinking, and there are some benefits. You know, it helps people relax. It's a social lubricant. It's a reward after a long day at work. Julie says, show day was originally half a day, but only for the city. We grew up in the country, and we didn't get it at all. 1-3-6-9-3 and AJ makes the point, if we're going to have warning labels for harmful things, should we have a warning label on marriages? Because almost half of them end in divorce. Yes, that's right. One of my favourite jokes is, what is the leading cause of divorce? And people think, oh, it's marriage. You know, 100% of divorces started with a marriage. How about that? 1-3-6-9-3. Don't forget Word on the Street, the weekly prize we give it away this coming Friday. 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And if you win that on Friday, you'll automatically be in the draw for the yearly prize, which I might add we draw at random at the end of the year. So you'll have an equal chance to win it with roughly 50 other people. The prize, of course, $60,000 towards a Mercedes of your choice, thanks to our great friends at Mercedes-Benz Brighton. The all-new Mercedes GLB and GLB Electric have landed. 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Stuart, hello.
24: Good morning. Yeah, the show day, back in the early 80s, and I don't remember when it changed exactly, we used to have 3 school terms, not 4.
11: That's right.
24: The school holidays were in May and August, and so show day was so that kids could go to the show because there was no school holidays. Now they're in the school holidays.
11: Yeah.
24: And so therefore that's why they stopped show day.
11: So when did we shift to 4 terms? Because when I was at school and I finished school in 1985, it was 3 terms. And then I went to university and it was still 3 terms. Yeah, the summer term, the winter term, and a sort of, I guess, a spring term at the end of the year. So when did we go to 4 terms?
24: It must have been in the 90s because I, like you, finished school in 84. And It was still three terms at uni as well. So it must have been when they changed from HSC to VCE or something around those times.
11: It's a good point. You know, I'm going to look at that, Stuart, because, I thought there was nothing wrong with a three-term year. And I'm not sure we're necessarily better off having four terms. It was probably something about saying that, you know, when you have these long terms, kids' concentration starts to wane at the end. But, yeah, you're right. We had a longish holiday around Easter. And then there was the sort of August-September holidays that used to, you know, they started in August and run into September. And that was usually 3 weeks. And then you went through to summer and then that was it, at least for that year. Okay, so we were talking about this the other day. So in 8 days' time, 1st of October to be precise, businesses will no longer be allowed to charge you a surcharge if you pay with a credit card. Now, the Reserve Bank brought in the surcharges, I think it was 20 or 25 years ago, you know, saying allowing businesses to reasonably recover the cost of providing the electronic payment solutions. And, of course, in that time, cash has gone from being the most popular method of payment to pretty much the least popular. So what we think is going to happen is businesses, because they're still having to pay to have the FPOS terminal there, will have to put up the price of everything. Or will they? Could we end up with yes, you know, the standard price you pay with a credit card, you just pay that price. But if you pay with cash, you actually get a discount, which already exists in certain establishments. Our next guest is specialises in financial services and payments. He's adjunct professor at Swinburne University. Steve Worthington, good morning.
1: Good morning, Tom.
11: So, back in the day, there was a price, but if you paid with a credit card, there was a slight surcharge. If the business wanted to charge that, some businesses didn't. Do you think in just over a week when the surcharge is banned, we might end up with a discount for cash at lots of places?
1: I think that's a very, very, things that probably will happen. That depends if the merchant is still already taking cash. You don't want to start doing it if you've just gone card payments in total. But yes, I think when the surcharging is stopped, as it will be, as you say, in a week's time, I think many merchants will try to avoid raising their prices, but at the same time, they'll be also trying to keep people coming in and saying, okay, if you pay by cash, then we don't have to pay any merchant service fees, and we'll give you a discount. And it's been the ACCC made it perfectly legal to do that.
11: Right. Of course, there is still a cost associated with cash. I mean, it's got to be stored. It's got to be safely transported to the bank and all that sort of thing. So, I mean, cash payments aren't without cost, are they?
1: No, they're commonly believed to be the most expensive way of paying. I mean, just to run you through it, you've done it in the morning when you open up, you've got to have a float of cash. And as the day goes on, you've got to keep your eyes on the till in case of any shrinkage. And then you've got to count the cash at the end of the day and then finally deposit it into a bank. Well, bank branches are dropping off in time, either in numbers and in the day, the hours that they're open. So it is a very hard drive to always have cash, but I think for many merchants it might be advantageous.
11: I mean, I'll be honest, when I see businesses promising a 5 or a 10% discount for cash, you do wonder whether or not they're trying to, you know, diddle the tax man. I mean, if suddenly lots of businesses do that, might they attract the attention of the ATO?
1: I think that's one, you've got hit the nose on the head there, because, you know, I think that's one reason why people enjoy cash as a merchant, yes. And whether the ATO has got the energy to go around every merchant checking where, you know, how much cash they take in a day, I don't think they can do that. But it certainly will be one way that merchants can avoid some of the taxes.
11: Do you think we should do what I think it was Finland did, and they last year sort of, or might have been the year before actually, they passed a law preserving the role of cash in their society. They thought the cash was important, you know, if the power goes out or the electronic payment system is disrupted or whatever. And so they've sort of made, you know, using cash, if you like, a legal right and an integral part of the payment system. Do you think we should do something similar?
1: I think we should. The Scandinavian countries do things very well, and that's a good idea to make it definitely a continuing came a means of payment. Funnily enough, the RBA recently did some surveys on this, and the amount of people using cash has increased actually in the past couple of years.
11: So, I saw that.
1: Yeah, so it's already on the turn, and that would probably be my situation is I pay by cash to avoid the surcharging. But then, you know, there's other reasons as well. So I think, yes, we'll see a turnaround where, I mean, at the moment, there's an awful lot of $50 and $100 notes in circulation, and they're still printing more of them. But most of that is held as a store of value by people, if you like, under the mattress. Whereas I think we might be seeing a lot more $100 and $50 notes being used to buy things in the public arena, if you like.
11: Oh, really? So what you're saying is that the rise in $50 and $100 bills, that's people, you know, putting it in a coffee tin and burying it in the back garden or something like that, like saying, just in case bad times come, I've got access to some cash.
1: That's exactly it. I mean, it may sound corny, but I think that's basically something that there's an awful lot of those notes out there, but they're not really in circulation. They're held. And yes, it's something that with the outages, when the IT systems fail, when the telecoms fail, when bank IT systems fail, and which still occur with a great deal of frequency, that's when you need cash as well.
11: Okay. Thank you for your time. Steve Worthington there from Swinburne University. It makes a lot of points. Like, I do remember reading about a couple bought a house and years later they had the chimney cleaned and they found rolls of $50 bills up the chimney that the late owners of the house had stuffed up there. They were from a migrant background. Look, I'll be honest, I don't use cash very much. In fact, the only time I use it, there's a gym I go to where you have to pay in cash. There's no electronic payments allowed and that's the reason I carry it. But I respect the fact that people like it, and it does annoy me a bit when, you know, every note has written on it, you know, legal tender throughout Australia and its territories, and yet businesses 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Calls coming up, 1-3-6-9-3 at 17 past 11.
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4: It is 20 past 11. This is interesting. This just appeared on X, or it used to be called Twitter. Jessica Maggio, she's Channel 10's state political reporter. She's reported that the Royal Commission into Victoria's Big Build will see former Premier Jacinta Allan required to give evidence. She'll get written notice. Now, we don't know what will result from that and could there be any charges or whatever. I think that's good news. Jacinta Allan, who's, technically retired, will have to appear in front of the Royal Commission into Victoria's Big Build. And it is possible, we were speaking to James Newbury about this yesterday, the Shadow Attorney General, that she might not be able to rely upon, you know, confidential cabinet discussions as defence. You know, she could be forced to talk about what happened behind closed doors. 133-693, mornings at 3aw.com.au. We'll start on top of that because there's a fair chance former Premier Daniel Andrews will also have to appear in front of the Royal Commission. Emails, mornings at 3aw.com.au. Bronwyn says, will there still be a surcharge on transactions when you pay your bills over the phone? I don't think so, Bronwyn, because they're not allowed to be any surcharges as of the 1st of October, so no. And I mentioned this awful thing I saw in the Herald Sun this morning. 5 swans, one of them was only a cygnet, a baby swan, in the last 6 weeks, have been attacked and killed by dogs around Albert Park. Now, I can only assume that the dogs were off lead, although we'll find out more shortly. Vicky says, I live at waterways. We have an ornamental lake and wetlands. There are no off lead areas for obvious reasons, yet birds are constantly chased, harassed, and even killed by off lead dogs. Yeah, Vicky, look, most dog owners are responsible, but a minority are not. Allowing a dog around Albert Park off the lead and it goes and kills a swan, that is irresponsible dog ownership. People who pick up dog poo and put it in a plastic bag and then toss the plastic bag somewhere else, like not in the bin, that's irresponsible. Upgrading the health warnings on containers of alcohol, Michael says, I don't think this is necessary. Remember the jokes from the 60s and 70s about drunken Russian workers? Well, they weren't jokes, Michael. I went to the Soviet Union in 1987 and we were driven around Moscow to look at the sites like Red Square and so forth. And, you know, the driver told us he regularly had half a litre of vodka over lunch. And they actually, the bottles of vodka they get had an aluminium soft top on them. So once you took the lid off, you had to drink the whole thing. You couldn't put it back on. And I remember he told us this at 3 o'clock in the afternoon when he was driving the car. And I was too scared to ask, had he had half a litre of vodka with his lunch that day and then got behind the wheel? Murray, good morning.
5: Yes, good morning, Tom.
4: Go ahead, Murray.
5: Tom, just following up on the theory of what Eddie Maguire is putting forward for the AFL and the grand final and so forth, my theory is that, you know, Melbourne should be really a bustling, vibrant city leading up to the grand final, and I believe it should maybe be nearly a celebration of a week before of what's going on, supported by the state government.
4: Have a public holiday for a whole week?
5: No public holiday. No. Well, it's got to be good for the businesses and the hospitality, yeah. and it's got to be vibrant. And every place should be supported, and they would support the whole. But what I'm saying is that I think we should be making it a week of celebrations and activities.
4: Yeah.
5: Well, and look, starts off with the Brownlow on a Monday night and then follows through
4: to the grand final.
5: There is, yeah.
4: That's an interesting point. See, the problem about the public holiday is this. So, and it's acute this year because we have the an all interstate grand final. So when it's all interstate, obviously, we've got a lot of people coming here from Queensland and from WA because they want to watch either the Dockers or the Lions playing. Now, when you come from interstate to watch, you're going to eat most of your meals out because you haven't got a home. You know, you're staying at a hotel, maybe staying with friends, but you're much more likely to, you know, go out for breakfast, get something at lunch, go out for dinner. And visitors like that are good. I mean, they spend money, you know, they're going to make a few days of it. Now, if on the Friday, a lot of businesses go, well, you know what? Yes, there's business around the place, but I really can't afford to pay the 2.5 times or whatever the loading is for a public holiday. So they don't open. And so the city, my view is, on the Friday before the grand final is a little quieter than it would otherwise be. Obviously, there's no one at work in the city. And there are businesses that don't open because they just can't afford to pay their staff that much money. And if we made it not a public holiday, well, then, you know, it would just be cheaper for the businesses to open. Now, this is not just to argue, oh, well, everything should be about the businesses, but you're right, we want the place bustling. Well, there you go. We could have a whole week of pre-grand final celebrations. The Brownlow on the Monday night, something on Tuesday, Wednesday, Thursday, Friday, Saturday, and then the hangover on Sunday. Thank you, Murray. Graham, hello.
6: Good morning, Tom. How are you?
4: Yeah, good, Graham.
6: Good, yep. First time caller, mate.
4: Oh, good to have you on board.
6: Just bring it up with what Eddie said. Well, I thought it was very good. And what he said is spot on. But Friday is shut because people can't afford to work people on, as I said, 2.5%. Mondays, forget the same thing. Have your parade on Saturdays, which will bring people into Melbourne. And also football on Sunday, 3:15, and then everybody can get home. And that's the best way to do it, as far as I'm concerned.
4: Yeah, well, I would. The only change I would make is I reckon more like 4:30, 4:45 is a bit better, but I take your point. I think if you have a twilight game starting at, say, 4:45, then what's that? That means the game is over basically by about, let's say it's 7:15, 7:30 after you've had the presentations. That should be enough time for people to get home. I mean, obviously it's difficult if you've come from Gippsland or wherever, but it's certainly not like finishing a game at 10:30 at night. I don't mind twilight footy. As I said, it gives you a chance to do things during the day. And then you can watch the game, and then, you know, it's only 7:30 at night. It's not 11 o'clock. All right, thank you, Graham. Two bottles of De Bordley's Ancient Soils Heathcote Grenache coming your way. John, hello.
7: Hey, Tom. I just went to a butcher shop, made a big sign up, buy $100 worth in cash, and you get 10% discount. And I asked them why the sign wasn't there before, and they said the accountant told them that with Albanese's tax on the capital gain of your business and those things, you're better off just pulling the cash out from now on and not worry about it.

0: consequences of those budget night changes. But the big thing is they have changed the way they tax capital gains, and they've made it less valuable for the person and more valuable for the government. So they're taxing capital gains more, but they haven't changed the way they tax income. So, you know, franked dividends still apply and all the rest of it. So there is a movement towards companies that offer less capital growth but more income in the form of dividends. And at a small business level, like the butchers, maybe that's what they're saying. Like, just get as much money out of the business as you can and don't expect to sell the business. Or if you do sell the business, you know you'll be taxed so much that that's not the main way of making dough out of it. Thank you, John. Chris, hello. Chris has dropped out. Gary, good morning.
1: Yeah, g'day, Tom. Thanks for taking my call.
0: Pleasure.
1: Just ring about cash versus credit, and just from a different angle. Just over a year ago, my wife and I decided to change from using the credit card to cash, mainly because we don't want to see cash disappear.
0: Yeah.
1: And over the first 12 months, we saved nearly $4,000.
0: Yes.
1: Just because of the mindset that, you know, you want to see something, oh, I'll get that, I'll swipe the card.
0: Yeah, bang.
1: When you've got to pull cash out of your wallet, it's a total different mindset.
0: No, you're absolutely right. The wonder of credit is that it's you get the satisfaction straight away, you know, the meal, the clothing, whatever it is that you're buying, and you get the pain of it, like, several weeks later when you get the bill. And lay-by used to work the other way around. You'd have to pay and pay and pay, and only when you'd finish paying did you get the benefit of the good that you were lay-buying. And that's why credit is popular. But, yeah, I remember someone saying to me, like, if you go shopping one day and you see, I don't know, let's just say a jumper that you like and it's $200, if you've got to go to the ATM and withdraw $200, you tend to think twice about it, whereas you're far less likely to think twice if you're just swiping your card. And that's why retailers probably love credit cards, because people buy now, pay later, and are less popular with cash. Madeline Burke joins us now for the news headlines. Madeline, good morning.
2: Hi, Tom. News just in. Two men have been interviewed by police over that spectator violence at the Hawthorn-Brisbane clash at the MCG last week. Among those incidents was a mother and her 8-year-old son, who say they were left shaken after one angry fan threw a plate of nachos over them. Police have today confirmed a 34-year-old Seaford man has been interviewed over that incident.
0: Oh, he's expected to be. He was estimated to be in his 50s by the mother. So,
2: yeah.
0: So they've actually found some footage. They might have the nacho thrower.
2: We believe so. He has been charged on summons with two counts of aggravated unlawful assault and the charge of discharge a missile, which I guess in this case is the plate of nachos. Police also interviewed a 56-year-old man after he was identified allegedly throwing a bottle onto the field after the match. He has become the second person to be issued with a penalty notice after that, and police say investigations, of course, continuing. Isaac Heaney, Chad Warner, Nick Blakey, James Jordan and Riley Bice will soon address their Sydney Swans teammates for the first time since being suspended by the club for the rest of the season. Those stories and more in the news with Jordan Tunbridge at 12, Tom.
0: Thank you, Madeline. Thank you for your work this morning. And just a quick comment on Lachie Neale. I said on the program yesterday, I didn't think he should get off from the gut punch to Jack Ginnivan. And sure enough, after, I think it was 4 hours at the tribunal last night, the tribunal agreed. Why it took them 4 hours to decide, I just don't know. But Lachie Neale's suspension for the grand final this Saturday remains. And I think it's deserved. There were 9 other players during the year who all got suspensions of at least 1 week for doing very similar things. And you can't make a special rule for Lachie Neale that other players don't enjoy. The only thing is that Brisbane will almost certainly appeal, and they may even go to the Supreme Court to get an injunction. So It is still possible, unlikely, but possible, that Lachie Neale somehow manufactures a way to play in the grand final this coming Saturday. And if all the reports are to be believed, in any case, it will be his last game for the Brisbane Lions. He said he wants to move to a Victorian club next year, and Collingwood are certainly talking to him about that. 133693, mornings at 3aw.com.au. In a moment, more calls, more emails, and I was really shocked when I read this. 5 swans, including one just a cygnet, a baby swan, killed in and around Albert Park in the last 6 weeks.

0: dogs wandering around off the lead. How can any dog owner be so irresponsible to let a dog run around off lead where there are swans and other bird life, I might add, but five swans dead in the last 6 weeks? We'll have a look at that. Anything I should like to discuss, it's all coming up at 26 to midday.
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0: It is 23 to 12. I want to talk about irresponsible dog owners in a moment, which is an issue for me because I used to do a lot of training on this oval in Richmond, and it was also a dog park, and the number of dog owners who did not clean up after their animals, it was disgusting. But we've had 5 swans killed in the last 6 weeks in and around Albert Park Lake by dogs who are off the lead. Ian says another swan has been killed by a dog on the Maribyrnong River. The council has posted about 20 signs reminding dog owners their dogs must be leashed at all times. It hasn't helped. Some people, says Ian, think that the rules simply don't apply to their dogs. 133693. And we had a question before about when we went from 3 terms a year to 4 terms. And I said, I finished school in 85 and we still had 3 terms. So Tony has emailed us. He said that, in fact, it was 1987. Gee, that was a good year. One of the hottest grand finals on record, and Carlton were hot that day, beating Hawthorn, against whom they'd lost the year before. But Tony says 1987 was the first year of 4 term years at schools in Victoria. Now, Darren joins us. What have you seen, Darren?
15: Oh, g'day, Tom. I'm just driving past Sunshine Hospital. I was on Sunshine Avenue and two police cars with sirens blaring in and out of the traffic straight into Sunshine Hospital. So something major's happening in the at the front there, I think.
0: So you reckon something going on inside the hospital and the police are turning up to attend to that?
15: Yeah, they're in a pretty big hurry.
0: Okay.
15: So, straight into the hospital.
0: All right, well, that's in Melbourne's West, all right? Not one, but two police vehicles charging into Sunshine Hospital with the lights and the sirens going at full tilt. All right, thank you, Darren. We'll put in a call off-air to Victoria Police ASAP, and on Friday you could be in the running for our yearly prize, $60,000 towards a Mercedes of your choice, thanks to Mercedes-Benz Brighton, Bayside's trusted experts in luxury motoring, and motoring, I should say, and Melbourne's only all-in-one Mercedes-Benz retailer. All right, I didn't realise this was common, but maybe it is. But as I said before, five swans have died in the last 6 weeks around Albert Park Lake. One of the swans was only a baby. It was a cygnet, and apparently they all died at the hands of dogs, which were presumably running around off-lead. Our next guest is a member of Lake Alive, an Albert Park advocacy group. Belinda Wainwright, good morning.
13: Morning, Tom. How are you?
0: Well, I'm good, thank you. Is it relatively common for swans to be attacked by dogs?
13: Yes and no. I mean, at the moment it's a little bit more increased because of the breeding season.
0: Mm.
13: We've got a lot of families and a lot of cygnets. We've got over 80 cygnets at the moment. So.
0: Okay.
13: There's a lot going on.
0: Well, okay, I don't know how much you know about the five deaths of swans in the past 6 weeks, but were they mainly dogs that were off lead?
13: Not all of them, actually. There was at least one with a dog on lead, but it was not effectively controlled at the time. I'm pretty sure the lead was far too long and the owner just wasn't paying attention. Dog got too close and unfortunately ended up with a death.
0: Right. Why swans? Is it because swans themselves are territorial and large and dogs see them as potential enemies?
13: They are very large and territorial, and because they're so large, it takes them a lot. They need a big run-up to fly.
0: Yes.
13: So it's very hard for them to get away from a dog. And, yeah, possibly dogs see them as a threat. I'm not 100% sure.
0: Are many dogs allowed to run around off-lead?
13: There are a couple of spots that are off-lead, but around the lake there's, far too many people that are just ignoring the signs, ignoring the rules and just think it doesn't apply to them.
0: Right, so all around the lake, dogs are only allowed to be there on lead. There's no off-lead areas?
13: There's a couple of off-lead areas.
0: Right.
13: I'm not 100% sure exactly where they are, but not where the swans normally go.
0: Hmm. I mean, what would you say to owners who let their dogs run off the lead in an area where they're supposed to be on the lead? Is that irresponsible?
13: Absolutely irresponsible. Like, we've had five deaths, and that's just the swans. There's been ducklings, there's been so many other birds. It's just not fair for them. Just a little bit of consideration would go a long way. We, can all enjoy the park. I love dogs. We don't want to, stop dogs coming down. We just want people to be a little bit more responsible and give the birds plenty of room, especially the ones with cygnets.
0: Yeah, absolutely. And another thing, I see in a lot of dog areas, like people clean up after the dog and put the, what's in the plastic bag, but then they just toss the plastic bag into bushes. Do you see that happening around Albert Park?
13: There is a few people that do that, but I've got to say most of the dog owners around here are responsible. But, yeah, there's definitely ones that leave the remains laying around or just throwing them in the bushes, as you said.
0: Mm, okay. All right, thank you, Belinda. Belinda Wainwright there from Lake Alive and Albert Park Advocacy Group. I mean, look, if you're a dog owner and it says the dog has to be on the lead, but why do the rules not apply to you? And dogs off lead and at least one on lead are attacking and killing swans. Claire, good morning.
16: Kelly Brennan heads up Lake Alive. She's done an amazing job at raising awareness. I've written to Nina Taylor. I can't understand why in St Kilda we've got and surrounds. There are so many dog parks and people feel the need to take their dogs off lead. We are Grime Stoppers St Kilda. We go around picking up dog poo and none of us even own a dog.
0: Yeah.
16: So something needs to be done between Council and Parks Victoria. The dogs should not be off lead anywhere near that lake. And we want to see Council stepping up and the thousands and thousands of dollars they're raising every year in pet registration, start putting it to good use and start doing better patrolling. My neighbour was attacked by an off-lead dog 2 weeks ago. And her dog was on a lead, and it happened right outside our house. It's really upsetting.
0: Yeah.
16: And so, dog owners, we know that they're a minority, the people that ruin it, so they can't be that hard to find. Let's do something about it.
0: No, I agree. And again, I don't know what the proportion is. Most dog owners are responsible, but there is a small minority that is not. And, you know, things like not correctly disposing of dog droppings, that's one thing that's unpleasant. But dogs killing swans. I mean, the swans in Albert Park Lake are iconic. Good news is there's been 80 cygnets born this year, but you don't want swans attacking them. And something Belinda Wainwright said before, I mean, a small bird, like a minor bird or a dove or whatever, you know, if they see a dog coming, they can just take to the air just like that. But swans don't work like that. It's like a flying boat taking off. They're going to get the speed up and, you know, they go and go and go. And they can't just leap into the air the way that smaller birds do. And, of course, cygnets can't fly at all. 1-3-6-9-3, mornings at 3aw.com.au. It's been a busy show today. Any of the issues we've been discussing, we spoke at the start of the program about quite a few politicians, a lot of them Labor politicians, who don't, for various reasons, live in their electorates. Jacqueline Symes, who used to be the state treasurer, has sold her house in northern Victoria and is now living in inner city Melbourne, still represents northern Victoria. Dan Murphy's potentially monetizing or selling its customer data. I'm a little uncomfortable with that. And Eddie Maguire's idea to absolutely transform grand final weekend, sort of three parts. Shift the parade to Saturday, shift the game itself to Sunday, and possibly at a twilight setting, not a lunchtime one, and have the holiday on Monday. Traditionalists won't like it, but there's some good reasons for doing all of those things. 1-3-6-9-3, mornings at 3aw.com.au at 14 to 12.
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0: It is 12 to 12 on dogs killing swans. Jane says, I've watched many people let their dogs chase and harass water birds at the lake at Gels Park. That's in Wheelers Hill. When I've confronted them, they told me to mind my own business. Ron goes a bit further and says, an armed ranger with permission to shoot to kill is a swift and inexpensive resolution. Well, maybe. And on an entirely separate issue, Bruno wants to know, why is credit card interest at around about 25%? He said if the mafia charged that rate, they'd be called loan sharks. Yeah, you're right, Bruno. On my credit card, the interest rate is now 24%. It was 23 and now it's 24 because of removing the surcharge makes the cards less profitable for the banks. It is horrendous. Like, a credit card is a really useful thing for paying for stuff, but you do not want to let a balance accumulate on it because the interest rate is utterly horrendous. If you do have a balance owing on a credit card and you have another loan, like a home loan, that you can draw down on, you are definitely better paying off the credit card and then cutting up the credit card, because you shouldn't have one unless you can pay it off each month. 24, 25% interest is horrendous. 133693, mornings at 3aw.com.au. Deborah, hello.
4: Oh, good morning, Thomas. Wicked show as always. Two things. Those people whose dogs killed the cygnets, they should have extra fines, because a dog kills a native animal, Parks Victoria and the like can come into it. So they should have extra fines on top of that.
0: Deborah, we've got to have the rangers there. It's no good saying I saw someone with a dog, because once they've left the scene, you'll never know who it was. Like, the rangers have to be patrolling Albert Park Lake, you know, during the day to make sure this doesn't happen in the first place.
4: I wonder if it was even reported to them. If they know, word comes out, people might come and say, well, look, I witnessed it. But as I say, it should at least be looked into that extra fines can apply.
0: Yeah.
4: And I have to disagree with you about dog owners. Look, I would say easily half the dog owners out there, and I've had 40 years of experience, haven't got a dog at the moment, but they are just the most awful, selfish people you will ever meet.
0: Half.
4: It's really up there.
0: Okay.
4: I couldn't tell you so many bad experiences. They just are selfish. They really do think that the world is just about them and their dog, and to hell and high water with anybody else.
0: Okay. Well, look, Deborah, I've witnessed plenty of bad behaviour. And as I said, it ranges from not cleaning up after the dog to not controlling a dog that's violent to, I haven't seen a dog attack a swan. That's why I was horrified to read about that today. But anyway, look, thank you, Deborah. Half is probably being a bit harsh. Maybe it's a quarter of dog owners who are irresponsible. Look, this is a bit of breaking news from the Australian newspaper. A Melbourne man has been arrested at a house in Carlton, and he's being charged for allegedly being a member of Islamic State, for spreading its propaganda and sharing guidelines online on how to plan and conduct mass casualty attacks. Now, police are saying the man did not leave Australia to travel to Islamic State-controlled territory during 2013 to 2019, but it is alleged that he pledged allegiance to the terrorist organisation and performed the role of an online propagandist. So there you go, a member of Islamic State in our midst. Remember all those people that said, oh, we should bring back the jihadi brides, they're fine, they're safe, they've learnt their lesson. You know, this sounds like a guy, and I only know what I'm reading. He's never been to Islamic State, but he believes in it. Arrested at a house in Carlton. Deborah, hello. Oh, sorry, we spoke to Deborah. Simon, good morning.
5: G'day, mate. How are you?
0: Good, Simon.
5: Yeah, just ringing about the Middle Park Swans. I walk my dog over there all the time, mate, and I basically keep him on a long lead. We had a bit of an incident with him when he was a pup. They'd come over. They seem to come over after they pack up after the F1 and stuff, because I think they reseed the dog part, the dog ovals there.
0: Oh, and I see. Then so they the swans are attracted to the seeds.
5: Yeah, they come across. Anyway, I was lucky that no damage happened to any of the swans or even my dog, because those male swans can get quite aggressive.
0: Yeah.
5: But look, I got him on the lead, you know, and took him away, and I rang the park ranger and just said, you know, the swans in the dog park, you know, I don't want any swans to sort of get hurt or anything. And they basically just said, oh, we don't like to mess with them in their natural habitat. And I was like, well, you've kind of built an F1 track around their natural habitat. You know, like, I don't know how much more you can mess with them.
0: Well, but Simon, what do you do? I mean, it's not the rangers who are building Formula One. That's done at a much higher level. I mean, you can't just go and, you know, grab the swans and say, righto, please move away. Can you? Like, what would you suggest they do?
5: I don't know, mate. Maybe you could kind of usher them away, you know. I don't know, get some big... I don't know, but like, it is a problem. They come across because they reseed all the lawns and then they just come over and, like, it's like a smorgasbord for them over there.
0: I hear you. And I remember there was a case in the UK years ago where a large male swan, a white swan, they don't have black swans there, actually broke a kid's arm. He hit it so hard. So they are powerful animals. But look, they're a native species. They do have a right to be, well, as birds, wherever they want to go. I mean, it's very hard to stop them. I think the solution is just got to keep the dog on a relatively short lead. I mean, that essentially deals with the problem. Look, Simon, we'll treat that as word on the street as well. And on Friday, you might also find yourself in the draw for our yearly prize, $60,000 towards a Mercedes of your choice, thanks to Mercedes-Benz Brighton. There you can enjoy significant savings across the SUV range, including the GLA, the GLC and the GLE. Very quickly, Pete, good morning.
6: Morning, Tom. This thing of Eddie's will not work. Sundays, the NRL has Sundays on too, and they'll take a few of the viewers away.
0: Oh.
6: And the second point is...
0: But I think you're saying have the two grand finals, the NRL and AFL, going head-to-head. You might have the AFL grand final on when the NRL preliminary finals are on. And what you'd find is the NRL would reschedule their games. They wouldn't want to go up against the grand final. I'm not saying they cooperate, but each code wants what is best for it. Pete, thank you at 5 to 12.
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3: Midday news with Jordan Tumridge coming up in a moment. Following that afternoon, starring Tony Moncler live from the MCG precinct. And he wants to know, where's the best place to get a cheap meal in Melbourne? In the running for the weekly Word of the Street prize is Darren, who told us about an active police presence outside Sunshine Hospital about half an hour ago. We have reached out to Victoria Police for more information. Good on you, Darren. The weekly prize we give it away on Friday is a $1,000 voucher to spend at Imp Jewelry. And if you win that, automatically there's the yearly prize to consider, 60 grand towards a Mercedes of your choice. Thanks to our great friends at Mercedes-Benz at Brighton. Enjoy this sunny afternoon, and as always, I will look forward to speaking with you again tomorrow morning at 8:30. Bye for now.
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5: 17 degrees in Melbourne, partly cloudy tomorrow, a top of 26. It's 12 midday. Good afternoon, I'm Jordan Tunbridge. The Royal Commissioner overseeing the inquiry into alleged corruption on the Big Build has warned wrongdoers that it will leave no stone unturned. Stephanie Wacklewick reports.
6: In his opening remarks, Commissioner Chris Kourakis said there should be no place in government or the industry or on its fringes for people whose moral compass malfunctions. And anyone who wants to remain in the construction industry should come forward now rather than wait to be found out.
7: The Commission will leave no stone unturned in search for whatever is hidden or whomever lurks underneath it.
6: The first hearing is open to the public, but Commissioner Kourakis has revealed some hearings have already been held behind closed doors, and a Victoria Police Detective Superintendent had been appointed to lead the Commission's investigation team. No witnesses are appearing today, but union officials will be called, contractors, subcontractors, former and current ministers and public servants. Council Assisting Chris Young KC confirming former Premier Jacinta Allan will also appear and respond specifically to a briefing in which she was warned the Big Build was being taken over by the CFMEU back in June 2023.
8: The Commission's work will not stop for the election and it will not be shaped by it.
6: Stephanie Wacklewick, State Parliament, Melbourne.
5: Australian Federal Police have raided a home in Melbourne, arresting a 65-year-old man accused of being member of ISIS. Officers say he is in possession of violent extremist material and allegedly shared instructional guides on planning and conducting mass casualty attacks. A media conference is due to get underway later this hour. Two men have been interviewed by police after spectator violence, bottle throwing and ugly fan behaviour marred Hawthorn's dramatic loss to Brisbane last week. Madeline Burke reports.
9: Dreadful scenes after the Lions' prelim final victory over Hawthorn last Saturday saw Hawks fans pelting cans and bottles onto the ground and at the umpires. A mother and her 8-year-old son say they were left shaken and scared to return to the MCG after one angry fan threw a plate of nachos over them. Police have today confirmed a 34-year-old Seaford man was interviewed over that incident. He's expected to be charged on summons with two counts of aggravated unlawful assault and discharge a missile. Police also interviewed a 56-year-old man after he was identified allegedly throwing a bottle onto the field. The Tullamarine man has become the second person to be issued with a penalty notice. Madeline Burke, Melbourne.
5: A gunman is on the run after a brazen targeted drive-by shooting in Greenvale. Around six shots were fired at a 28-year-old man on Galileo Place last night. The same property was targeted in a firebombing just weeks ago. Isaac Heaney, Chad Warner, Nick Blakey, James Jordan and Riley Bice will soon address their Sydney Swans teammates for the first time since being suspended by the club for the rest of the season. Swans CEO Matthew Pavlich has confirmed the so-called Pullman Five will speak to the wider group at some point as they return to the club for the first time since the hotel incident.
10: I think it's a natural thing that the players will come into the club over the next period. I don't know exactly when that'll be, and the players at some point will have a chat to the broader group and the club. But yeah, there's no timeline.
5: Thousands of footy fans are making the most of grand final week outside the MCG. Eddie Summerfield is there.
11: A pop-up Kylie merchandise stand, kids' footy activities, players' appearances, plenty of food and drink. The footy festival outside the MCG is now open. Ahead of Saturday's Fremantle-Brisbane grand final, Dockers legend Dave Mundy warning of a purple wave to sweep Victoria.
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11: 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He slept out last night as part of an now 18-year tradition and is the only person so far queuing up.
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5: In news just in, the Brisbane Lions will appeal Lachie Neal's one-match ban for Saturday's AFL Grand Final. Elijah Fa'afu reports.
15: Brisbane is fighting Lachie Neal's one-match suspension for striking Hawthorn's Jack Ginnivan. The midday deadline has passed, with Brisbane pushing for the two-time Brownlow medalist and premiership captain to play in Saturday's grand final against Fremantle. The AFL Tribunal decided to uphold the suspension after deliberating for 4.5 hours last night. The Lions had tried to argue it wasn't a strike, instead a body check, and that the impact was low, and also brought up Neal's exemplary record. Despite the vision also being brought into question, the tribunal found it was a forceful blow. Elijah Fa'afu reporting.
5: It's 12:05.
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19: I'm Pat Gordon. A pair of Southwest Men's Sheds are among the recipients of the 26-27 Men's Shed Funding Program. Cobden and Hamilton are among 37 sheds across Victoria to share in more than $863,000 in state government funding. The program is designed to assist with the likes of refurbishment and upgrades or purchasing major equipment. Briefly in sport, Essendon has rewarded 19-year-old Cobden product Reece Unwin with a new one-year contract, which will see him remain at the club for the 2027 AFL season. And that's local news.
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22: Your four-day forecast for the Great South Coast. Sunny this afternoon with light winds. Looking ahead to tomorrow, a possible shower. A top of 23 degrees after an overnight low of 9. For your grand final eve, public holiday Friday, showers easing, 19. And for AFL grand final day Saturday, showers, a top of 15.
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22: And currently, it's 16 degrees.
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Gotta love it. AC/DC. Highway to Hell, the title track of their sixth studio album, written by Angus Young, Malcolm Young, and also Bon Scott. That song won the most played Australian work overseas category at the 2009 ARIA Awards. Didn't know there was such a thing. And coming in at number 258 on Rolling Stone magazine's list of the 500 greatest songs of all time. Welcome along to a Wednesday edition of the 70s and 80s Lunchbox. Beautiful day around the Great South Coast. Hope you're enjoying it as well. Ganga Jang soon. Mellencamp back in the days when he was known as Johnny Cougar and the Eurythmics on 3YBFM's 70s and 80s Lunchbox.

John Mellencamp, back in the days when he was known as Johnny Cougar on 94.5 3YB FM from 1978's I Need a Lover. That song was a hit here before it was a hit anywhere else. Got to number 5 on the Aussie charts in 1978 and was from an album called A Biography, which wasn't actually released in his native US. And eventually I Need a Lover was later included on his 1979 follow-up album John Cougar. So US audiences could get a taste of what he was all about. And that's when it became his first charting single there. But it was some 18 months later after we made it a hit first here in Australia. The 70s and 80s lunchbox. All thanks to the Lady Bay restaurants and their seniors lunch menu with all

0: Saturday. Will it be Fremantle's first premiership or Brisbane's third in a row?
1: To DeVos, pushed his way past Rampy, and Voss snaps the goal. He gives it to Charlie. Charlie from 50.
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0: 94.5 3YB FM, the 70s and 80s lunchbox. Happy 77th birthday to Bruce Frederick Joseph Springsteen, born on this day, the 23rd of September, 1949, in Long Branch in New Jersey in the US. The Boss has released 21 studio albums spanning six decades, most featuring the E Street Band, who have been his backing band since 1972. And the title track there from Born in the USA from 1984. His most successful album and, of course, one of the best-selling albums of all time. Happy 77th birthday, Bruce Springsteen, the 70s and 80s lunchbox, all thanks to the Lady Bay Restaurant, open for lunch and dinner Monday to Saturday.
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0: Tony Basil on 94.5 3YB FM, wrapping up the 70s and 80s lunchbox from 1982. It's Mickey. That song originally recorded a couple of years earlier as Kitty by the band Racy, best known for Lay Your Love on Me. And in the original lyrics, Kitty was a girl. And Tony Basil decided to change the name from Kitty to Mickey and the gender from a girl to a boy. And the rest, as they say, is history. The 70s and 80s lunchbox returns tomorrow from midday, all thanks to the Lady Bay Restaurant. Heading up to 1 o'clock with all of the latest in news, sport and weather soon. The Crowdies and Russell Morris, the real thing, parts one and two on the other side.
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2: 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You've got no incentive to pick up the ball. You just get shoved out. You've got no incentive to take the front position in a ruck contest because you just get pushed under the ball. The fundamental of the game has unfortunately been lost.
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12: 17 degrees in Melbourne, partly cloudy tomorrow, a top of 26. It's 1 o'clock. Good afternoon, I'm Jordan Tunbridge. An Australian man has been arrested in inner-city Melbourne
13: accused of being a member of ISIS. Carolee Katsimbanis reports.
14: Federal police raided a home in Carlton earlier today, arresting a 65-year-old man. It'll be alleged that he pledged allegiance to the terrorist organisation and was an online propagandist. Victoria's Joint Counter-Terrorism Team will also allege he sent around 10,000 files of violent extremist material, including videos and documents relating to executions, torture and ISIS propaganda from battlefields. Other allegations will include that the man shared instructional guides on planning and conducting mass casualty attacks, as well as on how to avoid detection from police. Carolee Katsimbanis, Melbourne.
13: Former Premier Jacinta Allen will be hauled before the Royal Commission into alleged corruption on government worksites. The first document has been tendered into evidence at the opening hearing, in which it's believed Miss Allen was warned the big build was being taken over by the CFMEU back in June 2023. Counsel assisting Chris Young KC says the space for Miss Allen's signature is blank, and a government spokesperson said she was not aware of the brief.
15: Whether, when and how its contents reached the former Premier are questions this Commission will examine, and the former Premier will have every opportunity to respond.
13: No witnesses have appeared at today's hearing, with the Commission set to hold two blocks of public hearings before the end of the year, the first to conclude in mid-November. Mr. Young warning its work will not stop for the state election. Armed arsonists are on the run after accidentally torching their own getaway car during a firebombing in Box Hill South. Three men fled on foot. Police believe they may be injured and armed with machetes, with the air wing joining the search. A big purple bus carrying a group of passionate Dockers fans from Perth to Melbourne for Saturday's grand final has broken down. Former Fremantle player Hayden Ballantyne is among those on board and says they found trouble at Streaky Bay in South Australia.
16: Our little drama is just about to be fixed. Got a Carl from Streaky Bay Mechanics on his way out with the part we need. So he's bringing out that new line, 20 litres of oil for us, and fingers crossed we get the big bad girl back on the road.
13: Finance, the All Ordinaries up 3 points, one Australian dollar buying 71.1 US cents.
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13: Brisbane is appealing Lachie Neal's one-match ban for striking Hawthorn's Jack Ginnivan after the AFL Tribunal upheld his suspension last night. The Lions had argued it was a body check and not a strike, pointing to the grainy wide-angle vision and arguing there isn't a single frame showing Neal punching Ginnivan. AFL General Manager of Football Greg Swan concedes the vision was restrictive.
18: Well, that's all we had. There were some enhanced ones that got sent through late in the piece, but that was all that was there. You can't conjure anything up. So, I mean, behind the goals was hard to see. That was what was put forward.
13: Geelong Premiership player Jed Buse is among three Cats delisted by the club. The 32-year-old played 175 games for Geelong. The winner of this year's Australian Golf Open at Kingston Heath will receive qualification to the British Open and the Masters. And in cricket, India has avoided an embarrassing defeat to Japan in a one-off T20, winning by 2 runs. Both sides were restricted to just 5 overs each, with Japan falling just short of the 33-run target. That's the latest news and sport.
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20: I'm Pat Gordon. Bowen South West Wildlife Authorities have launched the annual Operation Soho as threatened hooded plovers begin their nesting season on local beaches. The Conservation Regulator and Parks Victoria will have a presence at beaches near the likes of Portland, Port Ferry, Warrnambool and down the Great Ocean Road. Regulatory Program Manager Scott Nicholson says beachgoers are asked to be wary and obey any signage during the nesting season.
21: There's a really committed group of volunteers that get down and monitor these areas and identify where The hooded plovers are nesting, so they'll get in there and put some signage up and put an exclusion area in place with a fence, and that area is basically classified as wildlife habitat.
20: And that's local news.
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22: Your four-day forecast for the Great South Coast, sunny this afternoon with light winds. Looking ahead to tomorrow, a possible shower, a top of 23 degrees after an overnight low of 9. For your grand final eve, public holiday Friday, showers easing, 19. And for AFL grand final day Saturday, showers, a top of 15.
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22: And right now, it's 17 degrees.

94.5 3YB FM, better music and more of it while you're at work. 16 past one. Hello, it's Dave Drinkle. Wednesday, beautiful spring day, blue skies and sunshine. Hopefully you're enjoying it. Grand final eve coming up on Friday, of course. Looking at 23 tomorrow, 19 for Friday, and grand final day Saturday. Well, could be better. Showers and 15, they're telling us right at the moment. Never mind. ABBA and Billy Idol on the way, and Savage Garden now, the animal song at 3YB FM.

0: Bit of music and more of it. 94.5 3YBFM. It's Billy Idol on the station you listen to most for Sports Day. Back after 6 o'clock tonight, Jared Healy, Kenny Hinckley and Sam Edmund as we count down to the 2026 AFL Grand Final on Saturday. Fremantle versus Brisbane Lions, and the Lions fighting Lachie Neal's one-match suspension for striking Jack Ginnivan in the preliminary final. Brisbane pushing for the two-time Brownlow medalist and premiership captain to play in the grand final after his suspension was upheld at the AFL tribunal last night in a marathon 4.5-hour hearing. So good luck with that. Also, the Pullman Five addressing their Sydney Swans teammates today. All of the latest on that and your calls 1300 736 736 tonight on Sports Day.
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8: Everyone has their favourite day at Warrnambool Bowls Club. 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Others like

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0: Better music and more of it. 94.5 3YB FM, Rick rolling our way through Wednesday afternoon. G'day, it's Dave Drinkhall. Hope you're enjoying the blue skies and sunshine. Warrnambool City Council is inviting people to get involved with Cheers to Ideas, which is their placemaking initiative where anyone can put forward an idea for their local community. Now, you could be a business owner, a resident, part of a community group or a sporting club, as long as the idea is for the Warrnambool local government area and benefits the wider community. The winning idea can receive up to $2,500 in funding to help bring it to life. And if you want to know more, just check out the Warrnambool City Council website.
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Well, Mind Australia is calling for a new mental health and wellbeing local to be established in Warrnambool. Pat Gordon has more in our local news headlines on the way after 2 o'clock. We'll check your 4-day forecast and some classic cold chisel next hour.

0: also the B-52s, Joan Armour Trading and Don Henley's Boys of Summer. That's all on the way for you. On the other side of the news next.
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16: 17 degrees in Melbourne, partly cloudy tomorrow, a top of 26. It's 2 o'clock. Good afternoon, I'm Jordan Tunbridge. The Royal Commissioner overseeing the probe into alleged corruption on the Big Build has warned any wrongdoers to come forward now rather than wait to be found out. The opening hearing has been told former Premier Jacinta Allen was warned members of the Outlaw Bandidos Motorcycle Club and well-known former criminals, some wearing ankle bracelets, have visited big build work sites. Commissioner Chris Karakas has vowed to pursue every person who is reasonably suspected of being complicit in corruption or misconduct on nearly $150 billion worth of government projects from the highest level of responsibility down.
17: The Commission will leave no stone unturned in search for whatever is hidden or whomever lurks underneath it. Anyone who has an ambition to remain in the industry will be better served by early voluntary disclosures to the Commission than by waiting to be found out.
16: The inquiry will run through the November state election. Investigators are monitoring further accomplices after arresting a man in Melbourne who they allege is a member of ISIS. A five-year operation uncovered more than 10,000 pieces of terror propaganda sent by the Australian citizen. Federal police say they're working to identify other members of the group at home and abroad. Police say arsonists have accidentally set fire to their own getaway car during a firebombing in Box Hill South. Here's Madeline Burke.
18: It's believed three male offenders drove to a home on Duncan Street in Box Hill South just after five this morning and tried to set fire to a vehicle. However, they mistakenly set their own car on fire, then fled on foot. A large-scale search was launched, the air wing helping police on the ground searching for the offenders. They remain at large. Police say they may be injured and possibly armed with machetes. Madeline Burke, Melbourne.
16: Eddie Maguire is pushing to move Victoria's AFL Grand Final holiday to Monday and shake up the entire Grand Final weekend by having the actual Grand Final on Sunday, not the Saturday. The Grand Final parade would take place on the Saturday instead of its current standing as Friday. The media and football personality says business backs him because the Grand Final public holiday is costing the state millions and we need to change.
19: So what we have to do is adapt. Darwin's theory of evolution is not survival of the fittest, it is who adapts survives. Mm. And that's what we need to do. In a big world of what's happening, sports rights, sports businesses and sports ownerships are the fastest growing businesses in the world.
16: In finance, the All Ordinaries up 10 points, one Australian dollar buying 71.1 US cents.
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16: AFL umpire Hayden Meyer admits he felt threatened after being confronted by Hawthorn's Tom Barris and James Sicily following the preliminary final. Meyer paid the match-deciding free kick to Brisbane after pinging Jarman Impey for holding the ball. The umpire says he was surprised about Hawthorn's reaction.
21: No, I felt threatened in the situation. Yeah, the abuse that came my way, I felt threatened. I was a bit taken aback, to be honest, because in my mind I thought I was 100% sure it was a correct free kick and I just wasn't expecting two players to come up to me like they did on the day.
16: And Lachie Neal has one last hope to play in Saturday's grand final against Fremantle, with Brisbane appealing the Star Lions' one-match striking ban. The hearing will be held at 4 o'clock tomorrow afternoon. That's the latest news and sport.
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25: I'm Pat Gordon. Mind Australia has called for a new mental health and wellbeing local to be established in Warrnambool as part of its Victorian election platform. Luke Francis has the story.
26: The proposed mental health and wellbeing local would provide free treatment, care and support for people aged 26 and over experiencing mental health and wellbeing challenges. Mental health and wellbeing locals were established following the Royal Commission into Victoria's mental health system. Mind is calling for seven additional locals to be established based on population and location, including in regional areas like Warrnambool and Swan Hill. Luke Francis, Ace Radio.
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3: Your four-day forecast for the Great South Coast. Sunny this afternoon with light winds. Looking ahead to tomorrow, a possible shower. A top of 23 degrees after an overnight low of 9. For your grand final eve, public holiday Friday, showers easing, 19. And for AFL grand final day Saturday, showers, a top of 15.
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3: Right now, it's 18 degrees.

94.5 3YB FM, your home of the Morning Rush with Sean and Monkey. Back to drive you home with the Morning Rush Rewind this afternoon from 5. And here to start your day again tomorrow morning from 6 for the final time this week ahead of the grand final long weekend. 16 past 2 with Joan Armour Trading.

0: Better music and more of it. 94.5 3YB FM, Don Henley. Yes, summer definitely on the way as we move through spring. A beautiful spring day upon us today. And nearly the end of September, which means the 2026 AFL Grand Final is upon us. Saturday, Fremantle and the Brisbane Lions. Can the Dockers win their first flag from just their second Grand Final appearance since they came into the competition in 1995? Or can Brisbane make it three on the trot for the second time? Of course, they did it in the early 2000s and they're going for three in a row again. They've been an unbelievable side. Well, we've got crunch time from midday. Jared Waitley, Tommy Morris and Adam Simpson to head that up. And then a big pre-game ahead of the call. Stephen Quartermain, Matt Hill, Dermot Brereton and John Donohoe to bring you all of the action of the 2026 AFL Grand Final. Frio and the Brisbane Lions Saturday afternoon at the MCG. And you won't miss a minute with AFL Nation for our broadcast partners Prestige Jayco, the Union Dairy Company, Warrnambool Bowls Club and Harvey Norman Electrical Warrnambool.
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0: 94.5 3YB FM, better music and more of it. Vanessa Amorosi. Well, disappointing news for South Warrnambool export George Stevens, who has been delisted by the Geelong Cats following the completion of their 2026 season. Originally, George taken at pick 58 in the 2023 draft and played four games across his three seasons on the Cats AFL list, including two this season. And having a pretty good year in the VFL as well, joint winner of the JJ Liston Trophy. And George Stevens now eligible to join another AFL club should the opportunity arise as a delisted free agent. So you can read about that and more local news on our website, 3ybfm.com.au.
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0: Better music and more of it. 94.5 3YB FM 5 to 3. Well, the Brisbane Lions set to appeal Lachie Neale's suspension, which was upheld at the AFL Tribunal last night in a marathon 4.5-hour hearing. The latest on that in our news, sport and weather coming up for you at 3 o'clock. And the Gene Genie, David Bowie, coming up next hour. Gene Genie lives on his back. The Gene Genie loves chimney stacks. Lenny Kravitz. The Big O, Prince, and more. It's all coming up after 3.
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13: 17 degrees in Melbourne, partly cloudy tomorrow, a top of 26. It's 3 o'clock. Good afternoon, I'm Jordan Tunbridge. A 65-year-old Melbourne man has been arrested during a joint counter-terrorism operation. Officers will allege the man, an Australian citizen living in Carlton, was a member of ISIS and an online propagandist. AFP Acting Assistant Commissioner Counter-Terrorism Paula Hudson says it'll be further alleged he sent around 10,000 files of violent extremist material.
14: The scale and dissemination this man placed him as a principal distributor of ISIS propaganda within the group. The material glorified acts of violence and terrorism, spreading hateful ideology that is designed to radicalise others.
13: A man is expected to be charged after allegedly throwing a plate of nachos at a woman and an 8-year-old child following Saturday night's AFL preliminary final. The 34-year-old Seaford man was interviewed by police yesterday and is set to face two counts of aggravated unlawful assault and discharging a missile. The Royal Commission into alleged corruption on government worksites will not stop for the state election. Commissioner Chris Karakas has vowed to leave no stone unturned, assuring everyone named in the commission will have a fair opportunity to respond to the evidence, including former Premier Jacinta Allen. The commission will also work to uncover the wastage, misdirected funds and inflated costs on the big build and refer matters to the Special Prosecutor, Victoria Police or IBAC for potential charges. Counsel assisting Chris Young KC saying two blocks of public hearings will be held before the end of the year, the first to conclude in mid-November.
15: A Victorian general election will be held on 28 November 2026 during the Commission's first hearing periods. The Commission's work will not stop for the election and it will not be shaped by it.
13: Pleas for dog owners to be mindful around swans at Albert Park Lake after five attacks on swans in 6 weeks. Local advocate Belinda Wainwright says too many dog owners are being irresponsible.
16: Around the lake, there's far too many people that are just ignoring the signs, ignoring the rules and just think it doesn't apply to them.
13: The five suspended Sydney Swans players are expected to face their teammates and coaches for the first time since the hotel incident. Isaac Heaney, Chad Warner, Nick Blakey, James Jordan and Riley Bice could arrive at team headquarters as soon as today following their season-ending ban. CEO Matthew Pavlich expects the so-called Pullman Five to address the squad.
17: What do you want them to say?
18: I want them to be themselves and I want them to come in and do what we normally do at the end of a season, which is player exit meetings. And if I've got something to say to their player groups, if I've got something to say to the club, then we'll hear them out then.
13: Finance, the All Ordinaries up 20 points, one Australian dollar buying 71.1 US cents.
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13: The Dockers have held their last training session before flying to Melbourne for the grand final. Dane Mepham is there.
20: Selection is expected to be a nightmare for Fremantle with potential grand final heartbreak. All players trained and are available, including Brennan Cox, who's looking to return to the side after a calf strain. Captain Alex Pearce and retiring forward Sam Swakowski were both on veteran light duties but joined the main group when required. Jai Amos and Luke Jackson both also spent time on a lighter run-through. The Dockers will announce their squad tomorrow night. Dame Mepham, Coburn.
13: Meantime, the Brisbane Lions playing group has just touched down at Melbourne Airport ahead of the decider. Lachie Neal to face the media shortly as he prepares to contest a one-game ban with the AFL Appeals Board. That's the latest news and sport.
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23: I'm Pat Gordon. A pair of Southwest Men's Sheds are among the recipients of the 26-27 Men's Shed Funding Program. Cobden and Hamilton are among 37 sheds across Victoria to share in more than $863,000 in state government funding. The program is designed to assist with the likes of refurbishment and upgrades or purchasing major equipment. Briefly in sport, Essendon has rewarded 19-year-old Cobden product Reece Unwin with a new one-year contract, which will see him remain at the club for the 2027 AFL season. And that's local news.
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17: Your four-day forecast for the Great South Coast. Sunny this afternoon with light winds. Looking ahead to tomorrow, a possible shower. A top of 23 degrees after an overnight low of 9. For your grand final eve, public holiday Friday, showers easing, 19. And for AFL grand final day Saturday, showers, a top of 15.
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17: Right now, it's 18 degrees.

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1: 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The guys caught up with Brisbane Lions legend Jonathan Brown this morning, the Carlton Draft Ambassador, ahead of the AFL Grand Final on Saturday. Frio taking on the Brisbane Lions. They thought they'd check in and see how his health was doing.
2: Well, I'm actually not too bad. I've got my licence back, which is a start, but okay. Then that just means the kids want you to go everywhere. Take you everywhere, so I take them everywhere. So I think I'd prefer to give my licence back. And I'm still not allowed to have a beer, so I'm not the greatest Carlton Draft Ambassador, so I'm waiting for a call that you've been sacked on that. But health-wise, I feel great, so I got rid of the tumour. I was fortunate enough, so they got it out, and 6 months post there, so going well, boys.
1: Oh, he's a legend, isn't he, Brownie? You can listen back to that full chat on the Morning Rush podcast. The Morning Rush rewinds back to drive you home this afternoon from 5, and the boys here again tomorrow morning from 6. And speaking of the footy, our 83-year-old tipster Shirley from Euroa is going to give us her thoughts tomorrow on the big 2026 AFL Grand Final, Frio versus the Lions.
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0: 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It's Kylie locked in as the pre-game entertainment for the 2026 AFL Grand Final this Saturday. Unlike the NRL Grand Final, who have had their entertainment pull out. Tones and I was set to perform at the NRL Grand Final on Sunday week, and because there was some discrepancy over the songs that they wanted her to play, they wanted Dance Monkey, of course, her biggest hits, and she said, nope, I don't want to play that. I only want to play my new stuff, and as a consequence, she's not performing, and they don't have a headline act. Looks like the NRL chief, Peter Volandis, is going to have to pull a rabbit out of the hat there somewhere.
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0: 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News, sport and weather coming up for you in just a moment. And Elton John, no longer touring but still standing. He's on the way. Don't you know I'm still standing better than the AFL Grand Final Saturday. What about this? Pretty appropriate from Hunters and Collectors. They're on the way, Carly Simon and Melissa Etheridge too. It's all coming up after four.
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23: 17 degrees in Melbourne, partly cloudy tomorrow, a top of 26. It's 4 o'clock. Good afternoon, I'm Jordan Tunbridge. The Royal Commission into Alleged Corruption on Government Worksites will not stop for the state election. Commissioner Chris Caracas has vowed to leave no stone unturned, assuring everyone named in the commission will have a fair opportunity to respond to the evidence, including former Premier Jacinta Allen. The commission will also work to uncover the wastage, misdirected funds and inflated costs on the big build and refer matters to the Special Prosecutor, Victoria Police or IBAC for potential charges. Council Assisting Chris Young, KC, saying two blocks of public hearings will be held before the end of the year, the first to conclude mid-November.
24: A Victorian general election will be held on 28 November 2026 during the Commission's first hearing periods. The Commission's work will not stop for the election and it will not be shaped by it.
23: An Australian citizen is expected to front court today, charged with being a member of ISIS. Joint counter-terrorism raids on a Melbourne home in the inner city suburb of Carlton found he has been arrested. AFP Acting Assistant Commissioner Counter-Terrorism Paul Hodgson says amongst the allegations that the man shared around 10,000 files of violent extremist material, including videos, documents and messages.
25: We will allege the videos, photographs, audio files and documents contain messages relating to abhorrent content, being executions, mass murder, torture and propaganda, as well as information about avoiding detection from law enforcement, along with instructional guides on how to conduct mass casualty attacks.
23: A One Nation MP is rejecting claims he knowingly socialised with a group of prominent neo-Nazis. Barnaby Joyce was at the Canberra casino last month when a group of hard right activists approached him. Mr. Joyce says he only learned who they were after the fact and insists he didn't enter or leave the venue with them. US President Donald Trump has rejected calls for a global body to regulate artificial intelligence. The Prime Minister is among many world leaders pushing for tighter AI guardrails, and the tech rapidly evolves. Anthony Albanese says it's critical human beings remain in control of the technology. But President Trump argues regulations would stifle AI investment.
26: These are the same people that are now saying that AI is going to kill us all, that robots are going to attack us, and that everything is going to be a total disaster. Same group of people. This is the group that came up with the Russia, Russia, Russia hoax, climate change, open borders.
23: In finance, one Australian dollar buying 71.1 US cents.
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23: Brisbane star Lachie Neal has just faced the media after touching down in Melbourne ahead of Saturday's grand final. The former Lions skipper is challenging the tribunal's decision to uphold his one-game ban. Fremantle defender Brennan Cox has passed his case, or pressed his case rather, for a recall ahead of the grand final. Cox trained with the main group, having been out of the side since injuring his calf in round 24. AFL umpire Hayden Meyer admits he was surprised by the reaction of two Hawthorn players to a tough call he made during a preliminary final. Meyer was abused by Tom Barras and James Sicily after correctly awarding a free kick to Brisbane, which gave them the lead late in the game. He told the AFL the behaviour of both players made him feel threatened.
28: I expressed exactly that, the language and the way that those two players, James and Tom, came at me. I felt threatened and intimidated in that situation.
23: That's the latest news and sport.
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0: Your four-day forecast for the Great South Coast. Sunny this afternoon with light winds. Looking ahead to tomorrow, a possible shower, a top of 23 degrees after an overnight low of 9. For your grand final eve, public holiday Friday, showers easing, 19. And for AFL grand final day Saturday, showers a top of 15.
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0: And right now, it's 17 degrees.

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0: 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Track one, side one of her brilliant debut self-titled album, Melissa Etheridge and Similar Features. Sports Day back tonight from 6 o'clock. Jared Healy, Kenny Hinckley and Sam Edmund counting down to the 2026 AFL Grand Final, and the Brisbane Lions have elected to appeal Lachie Neale's one-match suspension, which was upheld at the AFL Tribunal last night. Will he or won't he take his place in the lineup for the Brisbane Lions on Saturday? Well, we await and see. Your calls to 1300 736 736 when Sports Day returns tonight from 6.
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0: 94.5 3YB FM, better music and more of it. That's Dragon and Dave Drinkall this afternoon. 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

0: 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News coming up, Jared Waitley with his thoughts from the Waitley podcast and the Morning Rush Rewind. 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
18: 17 degrees in Melbourne, partly cloudy tomorrow, a top of 26. It's 5 o'clock. Good afternoon, I'm Jordan Tunbridge. Brisbane Lions star Lachie Neale has touched down in Melbourne as he fights to overturn a one-match ban ahead of the AFL Grand Final. Elijah Fa'afu reports from the airport.
14: As the Lions touch down at Melbourne Airport to hit Saturday's Grand Final against Fremantle, the availability of star midfielder Lachie Neale remains up in the air. In less than 24 hours, the appeals board will determine whether the two-time Brownlow medalist and premiership captain will suit up after the tribunal decided to uphold the one-match suspension for striking Hawthorn's Jack Ginnivan. Brisbane's last-ditch bid for Neale to appear in the maroon, blue and gold for the final time coming just before the midday deadline this afternoon. Neale offering a brief statement to media before making a swift exit from the airport.
15: Obviously very hopeful that that's successful, but regardless of the result, I will be here to support the boys and the club this week, so it's a big week for the club.
14: Elijah Fa'afu reporting.
18: The Royal Commission into the Big Build will question former Premier Jacinta Allen over evidence she received about bikies visiting government work sites, with public hearings to continue through the state election. A ministerial briefing has revealed Ms. Allen was warned well-known former criminals, some wearing ankle bracelets, has visited Big Build work sites in 2023. Private hearings have already been told government executives were prepared to suffer criminal conduct and outrageous cost overruns to ensure major projects were completed on time. Counsel assisting Chris Young, KC, saying hearings behind closed doors have been necessary to allow people to give evidence frankly without fear they'd be exposed for cooperating with the commission.
19: One of the suggestions that has been made to this commission is that there were people in the executive government who were prepared to suffer criminal conduct and outrageous cost overruns if that was the price of having a project complete on time. It will, in due course, be necessary to investigate such allegations in public examinations.
18: A footy fan is facing assault charges after allegedly hurling a plate of food at a woman and young child following Saturday night's preliminary final. Police have interviewed the 34-year-old Seaford man, who is expected to be charged on summons. Eddie Maguire is calling for a major shake-up of Grand Final weekend as businesses are missing out on millions of dollars. The former Collingwood president wants to move the public holiday to Monday and the premiership decider to Sunday.
20: We want the AFL to be in the best possible position. By moving it one day, it gives us that chance to be able to get everything to work. These are things we just have to look to, because when we started this caper in 1896, the VFL, there was no daylight savings. Electricity and lights at the MCG weren't a thing. So what we have to do is adapt.
18: Finance, the All Ordinaries closed up 5 points, one Australian dollar buying 71.1 US cents.
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18: Recapping our top story, and the Lions are holding out hope of Lachie Neale featuring in Saturday's AFL Grand Final. The Lions midfielder will face the AFL Appeals Board on Thursday after failing to overturn his one-match ban at the tribunal. Teammate Dane Zorko says they'll be prepared either way.
22: Impeccable record. You'd like to think that would hold a fair bit of weight. Maybe it doesn't. We've had this stuff in the past. Like, it's water under a bridge for us. We just keep moving forward for our process. We worry about what we can control.
18: Fremantle defender Brennan Cox has passed a fitness test ahead of the grand final. Cox trained with the main group of Dockers players this morning as he prepares to return from a calf injury. He's been sidelined since round 24. The former Demon and Blue Oscar McDonald performing well in his absence. That's the latest news and sport.
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23: Hi, it's Jared Waitley. On the Waitley podcast today, Ken Hinckley on the absence of Lachie Neale from the grand final.
24: Clearly a two-time Brownlow medalist is a big blow, you know, and they're two elite midfields. Both these midfields are very deep, and I think Brisbane is probably a touch deeper. Yeah, and if that's the case, I mean, it's, once the game starts, it won't be a blow, I think, you know, because you have good players missing at all sorts of times. Unfortunately, it's a grand final, but I think with Zach Bailey and, you know, and Levi Ashcroft and Will Ashcroft, and Dunkley and McCluggage in great form last week. They've got Berry, who can come back inside if they were to bring Fletcher to a wing. So they've got enough support to go to a grand final and be still really confident that they can win. But, you know, one of your aces is not in your hand, so you actually can't play. And we've seen what he did last year and a half in a grand final. If he did that for a full quarter, he'd be a Norm Smith medalist and Brisbane would win another grand final. That's probably as simple as that.
23: And Bruce McAvaney on the Dockers' quest for an inaugural premiership.
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28: Clear tonight with some light winds. Tomorrow, cloudy, medium chance of showers later in the afternoon. Winds north-northeasterly, 15 and 20 k's. Friday, partly cloudy, high chance of showers, top of 19. Saturday, cloudy, high chance of showers, top of 15. And Sunday, cloudy, slight chance of showers, top of 16. Heading for a top of 23 tomorrow for Warrnambool, 21 for Port Ferry and 22 for Mortlake and Terrain.
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28: Right now, it's 15 degrees.
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3: $450 jackpot today for Radius categories. Mark is having a go. G'day, Mark.
4: Good morning, guys. How are you?
5: Yeah, good, Mark. Good. Thank you very much. Now, what are we? A few days out from the AFL Grand Final. A, any interest? And B, who wins?
4: Freo for mine. And, yeah, I'm a gutted Hawthorn supporter, so I really don't care.
5: What did you I've got to ask you, Mark, what did you think, I don't know if you were there, what did you think of the reaction, throwing bottles and whatnot? Are you embarrassed, or did you, know, what did you think of that behaviour?
4: Yeah, no, it's not on. Disgusting. Doesn't set a very good precedent for our younger generation. Completely, you know, not on.
5: You know what I thought overnight, Shawnee, about all that, right, is clearly the angst was towards the umpires. Like, that's obvious. Even if they didn't throw, there was probably a lot of discussion. Oh, that's the wrong decision. Did they ever stop and go, hey, Mitch Lewis, you shouldn't have hit it out of bounds on the full deliberately? Or did they say, Jarman, what were you doing?
6: Mm.
5: You know, they haven't really gone internal on their own players about making the wrong decisions. They've blamed the umpires, which is interesting. Anyway, never mind, Mark. Radio Scattergrizz is the game. $450. Let's get you a letter.
3: All right, Mark. That's a good letter, actually. We've got the letter R. R for Raymond.
4: Yep.
3: I can do the rules, Monkey, if you...
5: Yeah, go for it, mate. You're away.
3: Yeah, the rules are
5: into it.
3: Okay, all the letters need a... All the answers need to start with R. There we go. Don't double up on a word and pass if you're struggling. Are you good to go?
4: Yeah, guys.
5: Okay. All right, good luck. I'm going to say good luck, Shawnee, here. Good luck, Mark.
3: I know, I'm a little bit...
5: 60 seconds on the clock.
3: All over the shop here. Okay, Mark, starting with R, something you make.
4: Pass.
3: A word associated with winter.
4: Reindeer.
3: Something in the fridge.
4: Rhubarb.
3: A country.
4: Russia.
3: A tree.
4: Pass.
3: A TV show.
4: Pass.
3: A tool.
4: Pass.
3: Something with stripes.
4: Rainbow lorikeet.
3: A word associated with money.
4: Recession.
3: An ice cream flavour.
4: Raspberry.
3: Something you make.
4: Rum.
3: A tree.
4: Ah.
3: A TV show.
4: Ah.
3: A tool.
4: Ratchet.
3: A tree.
4: Red gum.
5: Oh, yeah. Okay, you got back to red gum after the buzzer. Look, you play well. There's no doubt, you know, in the past and know when to come back, but we've left a couple on the table. TV show.
4: Yeah.
5: I was thinking, it didn't come to me first time, Ricky Lake. Remember Ricky Lake?
3: Oh, yeah.
4: Or
3: what about
5: Rage? Yeah.
4: Yeah.
5: What about that?
3: Did you like that?
5: Jeez. There's some good impersonations, Shawnee, and then there's, you know, you're like the bloke in the footy sheds. Your good's good, but your bad's, you know what? Rage, that would have been a good one. Never mind. You are in the draw to go to our Neil Diamond musical. It's not ours. Shawn and I have had nothing to do with the production. It's got a beautiful noise. You're in the draw for that.
4: But, beautiful.
5: A nice figure tomorrow, Shawnee, to round out the grand. $500.
3: Yeah, absolutely. Have a great day, Mark. Radio Scattergrizz is back tomorrow. Still to come, we're catching up with triple premiership player Jonathan Brown on The Morning Rush.
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2: Oh, it's great to have him back on the Morning Rush. Friend of the show, triple premiership player, Jonathan Brown. Branny, good morning to you.
3: Just becoming a yearly occurrence, boys.
4: Oh, well,
3: very
4: mate.
3: Nice yearly occurrence to be able to talk to you boys before our team's in the grand final.
4: Isn't it? And I guess you'd be sought after, but of course you've got your big media jobs. I'm assuming you're in Melbourne, are you, mate?
3: Yes, yeah, it's beautiful down here. So hopefully this weather holds for grand final day. What a week, grand final week. And I think the town, even though it's two interstate teams, I actually think the town's going to be buzzing. And obviously a lot of people will come from the country Victoria. There's a lot of Fitzroy supporters out that way, but I think there's going to be a lot of trouble from Perth.
4: Okay, well, listen, let's just start with, since the last time we had you on, mate, is your own personal health. You had a bloody big scare there, mate. How are you? You seem fit and firing on the telly, but how's it all going?
3: Well, I'm actually not too bad. I've got my licence back, which is a start, but okay. Then that just means the kids want you to go everywhere. Take you everywhere, so I take them everywhere. So I think I'd prefer to give me licence back. And I'm still not allowed to have a beer, so I'm not the greatest Carlton draft ambassador, so I'm waiting for the call that you've been sacked on that. But health-wise, I feel great. So I got rid of the tumour, I was fortunate enough, so they got it out, and 6 months post now, so going well, boys.
2: Rightio, Brownie. The Brisbane Lions going for three premierships in a row. It's something you did as a footballer. How would they be feeling right now? Is there extra nerves with that, you know, the pressure to get three in a row? Mm. I mean, was nerves something you had to deal with?
3: I think each year's different, you know. You just don't know who you're going to be on the day, so there's different circumstances too. So Lockie Neal's situation throws a cat amongst the pigeons, but yeah, the rest of the playing crew would probably lessen their anxiety because the sharp focus is on Lockie Neal. So they'll come to town tonight, actually just across the road where I'm just standing in Fitzroy Gardens at the moment. They stay at the Pullman, so it is a home away from home for them. I know the Pullman's obviously been in the news of recent times, but it has been their home for the last 8 or 9 years, and they're very comfortable there. So I think that lessens their anxiety when they travel and their fear of the MCG. They've got a great record there, but obviously, that unique situation of the Lockie Neal situation that's taken a lot of focus away.
4: Now, what about your old teammate, Jason Akermanis? Never short of a word. Someone had put it to him in the last couple of days, Brownie. They said, OK, your team, your great team, when you won three versus the current team, who would win? I think he said your mob would have beaten by 5 or 6 goals. Do you agree?
3: 5 or 6 goals? I would have thought 10 goals. At least, Acker. What's wrong with you? Well, it probably depends on if Acker had a good day or not. So he could turn it on in grand finals. He kicked the winner for us in 0-2. And, of course, he reckons he's robbed of the Norm Smith, even though Simon Black got 39 disposals in that great day against Collingwood. But, yeah, look, I tell you what, they're a good young side, aren't they? I think they're in better shape than we were. So win, lose or draw on Saturday, or win or lose, there's no drawing grand finals anymore, but win or lose, I think they've still got years to go in terms of being up at the pointy end of the ladder, because they're in a lot better shape than we were physically. We were gone towards the end of it. So, we had some Hall of Fame players, great players, but geez, I'll tell you what, they're building a fair CV, the current group. They're amazing. Like Will Ashcroft, obviously at the head of the table with his two Norm Smiths and gunning for a third one as well. So that just goes to show the younger players have been so dominant, which is quite unique.
4: Now, Brownie, we've got a minute to go here. And I know you'd have so many, but as we go into what could possibly history again, Brisbane going for three in a row and you sitting there doing your work but being absorbed in the grand final, I want you to go back in the three-peat. Is there a moment amongst those three that stands out more than others when you sit there and reminisce?
3: I asked this last night, actually. So I think when the siren went the first time and the great Alistair Lynch was holding the ball up to the crowd, that was pretty cool. And to see Kevin, when we're doing the lap of honour, to see Kevin Murray, stand up and he had the scarf and sort of pump his fist to the crowd. Kevin Murray, the old Fitzroy legend, arguably our greatest player ever. And that was a uniting... There was a uniting vision, because up until that, obviously, there was a lot of hurt from Fitzroy being forced out of Melbourne up to Brisbane. And there was a lot of division, I would guess, between the Lions supporters. And I think that just united everyone. And you've seen that in the crowds the last few years. Even though when Brisbane have played against Victorian clubs, there's a pretty huge Lions contingent in the crowd. So I think Bulldog was... It was a healing. It was a healing symbol, and it was just great to see. So great times, though. Great times. And then walking through the casino with my premiership jumper on and my premiership medallion, and I actually met my wife that night. So she didn't know who I was, of course, apart from the jumper and the premiership medallion monkey. So that's great memories, isn't it?
1: Oh, there we go.
4: That's probably the best. And only a freshly faced 18 or 19 year old. Thanks, Brownie.
3: Right.
4: Enjoy the week. I know it's a special time for you and you get to watch your Lions go around again. All the best.
3: All the best. Go Lions.
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0: let's cover off on some sport. It's Monkey's Thought on Sport.
1: Yeah, okay. Big day to have a look at a few things. In fact, a significant day in history today, Sean, the 23rd of September. We're going to go back in a second, not right now, but in a second. I'm going to take you back to some, I would say, infamous audio from 33 years ago that had a lot to do with sport here in Australia. But let's start with something I found interesting yesterday, just preparing for this segment. You know your soccer pretty well.
0: Okay, yeah.
1: This guy's a star. He played for France in

0: the World Cup, I'm pretty sure. Mbappe. Do you know who Mbappe?
1: Yes.
0: Mbappe. Yep. Mbappe is one of the more recent stars, superstars, to leave Nike. So, as you know, Nike, massive sporting and fashion brand, have big, you know, ambassadors for them. You know, Michael Jordan, of course, was probably the biggest back in the day, and he got his own brand after that, Air Jordan. But Mbappe's leaving Nike.
1: Oh, now, so that's big news. Federer left a while back, didn't he?
0: He did, correct. He went to Uniqlo.
1: Yeah,
0: Uniqlo.
1: Correct.
0: So I've actually had a look outside of Nike, Adidas and Puma, who are easily the top three in sports and fashion. I went down memory lane for a few old school labels.
1: Yes, I love this. Come on.
0: And who used to sport them? So Diadora.
1: I remember Diadora. Yeah, Richmond Tigers, I reckon, had Diadora boots back in the day.
0: Yeah. Well, back in tennis.
1: Could be wrong.
0: In the tennis world, Bjorn Borg represented Diadora. What about this one? Okay, and it looks like a little hash. It looks like the hash symbol, but put on a slant. Hash symbol put on a slant. Lotto.
1: Oh. Lotto, yes.
0: Lotto?
1: Sorry, I reckon Richmond had Lotto books. Sorry, just to fix that one up.
0: Lotto boots?
1: Lotto boots, yeah.
0: Yeah, yeah. I actually spent a season in Lotto boots.
1: Oh, did you?
0: Terrible, yeah.
1: Yeah, shocking. I remember them. Who else you got? Can we keep going?
0: Yeah, well, Martina Navratilova was a Lotto ambassador. Shaquille O'Neal was with which mob? Big mob. Come on.
1: Shaq.
0: Big shoe mob.
1: Hold
0: on. Big Shaq.
1: I don't know.
0: Reebok.
1: Yep.
0: Now, this is a real old-school sporting label. Remember Le Coq Sportif?
1: Yeah,
0: remember Le Coq Sportif?
1: I think I do. Yeah.
0: He was like the Rooster. Yannick Noah, the Frenchman.
1: Yep.
0: It was a French brand. He was with them. And then Lacoste.
1: The Crocodile.
0: Andy Roddick.
1: The Crocodile.
0: That's right.
1: Sfida? So, what about Sfida?
0: Yeah, now Sfida didn't make the list, Sean, so I'll just continue on with
1: this. Okay, one more, please.
0: Yeah, go on.
1: Oh, there was Sfida. There was Schlesinger.
0: Oh, yeah, Schlesinger.
1: And then Mark Philippoussis had one. Who was he?
0: Sergio Tacchini, maybe?
1: Nah.
0: All right.
1: Oh, the scum.
0: I did leave a few out, but that's okay.
1: No.
0: We can have a chat later
1: if
0: you like.
1: Yeah, well, I'll give you a call.
0: Now, the big news is around Lachie Neale. As though he won't play in the grand final. You would think Brisbane will appeal. I don't think he's going to get off, Sean. I think this is going to stand, which is a shame. I mean, he's one of the most decorated players, but that's what happens. And I know there's one that haunts you a little bit. Well, it doesn't haunt you, but you had one back in the day, Jason McCartney, right? He missed the grand final.
1: Yeah, the 99 grand final, North Melbourne won that, and I reckon McCartney in the prelim, he played up and he got a week, and he missed the grand final.
0: I've got a couple here in history that are notable for different reasons. So this one's notable because my mob have only won one premiership. So big Carl Dittrich.
1: Oh, yeah.
0: Back in 1966, don't worry about 1 or 2 weeks, he was serving a 6-game suspension and missed our only flag. Phil Carman, he was always into it as well, playing for Collingwood. How's this? He missed enough games to not only miss the first grand final, the 1977 draw.
1: Yeah.
0: He was still suspended the week when they come back for the replay.
1: Yep.
0: About like fabulous Phil Carman. And then in the big one, and it's 30 years this year, and I've mentioned this during the show today, 30 years this year since one of the most controversial, I guess, cases at the AFL Tribunal, and his son is playing this weekend. So Josh Dunkley will run out for the Brisbane Lions. His dad, Andrew, was playing for Sydney 30 years ago. They beat your mob by a kick. Plugger kicked that point after the siren against Essendon up at the SCG to get him into the granny in 96.
2: Yeah, I do remember.
0: Dunkley whacked Hurd. Remember Hurd come to the Brownlow with the little half shiner?
1: Oh, I remember him going to the Brownlow with the eye, but I can't remember why. I can't picture this incident.
0: That was Dunkley. So Dunkley didn't get reported on the day. It was the old video tribunal.
1: Yes.
0: And I think that the crux of it was that Sydney said, no, we didn't get time to prepare a proper case because they only got booked during the week. And he got off.
1: And he got to play. He got to play.
0: No one thought he was going to get off. He got off. He played a stinker, just by the way. I think Wayne Carey took him to the cleaners. But there you go. And finally, it was on this day, Sean, 33 years ago, when Juan Antonio Samaranch put an extra syllable into Sydney.
3: The winner is Sydney.
0: Sydney.
1: No, he took one out.
0: No, play it again. He's probably
1: say the word Sydney.
0: Sydney.
1: Sydney.
0: Two syllables.
1: Sydney. I reckon.
0: Sydney.
1: Here we go.
0: He goes.
3: The winner is Sydney.
0: Sydney.
1: I just thought
0: he threw one in.
1: I thought he said Sydney.
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2: We love when you text 0437 882 000. First of all, Lockie sending us straight, or setting us straight on the Andrew Dunkley thing.
3: Yep.
2: I was saying 30 years ago he got off. Well, he didn't. He says Dunkley didn't get off. Sydney took it to court, right, and got the tribunal moved to the week after the granny.
3: Oh, right. That's how
2: so they just said, oh, we'll deal with that next week. He actually got 3 weeks.
3: Oh, there you go.
2: So he got to play in the grand final. Yeah, yep. So he technically didn't get off.
3: Mm.
2: And then we played Juan Antonio Samaranch announcing Sydney on this day.
3: Yep.
2: 33 years ago, and I'm saying Juan put a new syllable into Sydney because he clearly says Sydney, not Sydney, Sydney.
3: And I said...
2: You argued, no, he says city.
3: I'll play it again. Can I play it again?
2: Play it in.
3: Yeah, there you go.
4: The winner is Sydney.
3: See?
2: Yeah. Sydney.
3: Sydney.
2: Now, Sydney, it's famous. But anyway, we've had a text. First time texter, I think it's... Carlene, how's this? First time she's ever got involved, she says, hey, guys, I definitely heard Sydney pronounced the way Sean said it. Sorry, monkey. But it's...
3: Sydney,
2: sorry, Carlene.
3: Listen, have a listen again.
2: Sydney.
4: The winner is Sydney.
3: Sydney.
2: Three.
3: Oh, I don't know about that. Thanks, Carlene, though, for taking my side and reaching out. Save the number.
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3: Clear tonight with some light winds. Tomorrow, cloudy, medium chance of showers later in the afternoon. Winds north-northeasterly, 15 and 20 k's. Friday, partly cloudy, high chance of showers, top of 19. Saturday, cloudy, high chance of showers, top of 15. And Sunday, cloudy, slight chance of showers, top of 16. Heading for a top of 23 tomorrow for Warrnambool, 21 for Port Ferry and 22 for Mortlake and Terang.
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3: At the moment, it's 14 degrees.
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22: Hello and welcome along to a Wednesday night edition of Sports Day, our last show together before the 2026 Grand Final. But today, after reading umpire Hayden Meyer's account of what happened post the siren last Saturday night, I was left shaking my head, asking myself, as an industry, could we have mucked this up any more? Or words to that effect. Somehow we've turned three very different but simple scenarios into a disciplinary fiasco of the highest order. So let's take a little time to reflect on what's just happened. Number one, the final siren goes and both James Sicily and Tom Barras, two very senior players, run in a threatening manner, post the siren, directly to Hayden Meyer, verbally abusing him inside his personal space. He feels physically threatened, and I'm not surprised, let alone abused, and reports it immediately to his boss, Steve McBurney. The AFL response, Sicily $10,000 fine, Barras a $5,000 fine. Number two. Jack Gunston, the latest player to recklessly push out in a pack with unknown consequences. It's ignored at the time, perhaps unseen by two officiating umpires in the area, although it's amazing how many times these incidents are unseen and nothing is done on the field. It was a pivotal moment, in more ways than one, that should have robbed Mitch Lewis of his mighty mark and goal. But most disappointingly, a week after the MRO and the football department elected to fine Heath Chapman $2,500 for a similarly dangerous incident, the AFL say nothing. They do nothing. And we hear nothing. As a result, only Sergeant Schultz or my good mate Colonel Clink could have conceived. Number three, Lachie Neal gets 1 week for a low-grade gut punch of sorts that had no physical impact despite this season, under these very same rules, there being three cases where similar incidents were graded low impact. Many have focused on the seven that got suspended, but there were three that got off, and there should have been a fourth, given the circumstances. So just to repeat, you physically threaten an umpire that potentially incites the crowd and you get a meaningless fine for a player on over $1 million. Number two, a player potentially, albeit inadvertently, endangers the careers and futures of players with an excessively illegal action, but not a word from headquarters. Number three, you throw an innocuous and questionable gut punch, and despite inconclusive evidence and grainy footage, Neil gets a week, and he now most likely misses a grand final. In summary, In my mind, it's a mess by any reckoning and it needs a serious reset, some immediately, some post-season. As a code, as a commentator, as an administrator or even a commissioner, you simply can't talk about concussion, player welfare and safety and be taken seriously, in my view, if you only focus on the aftercare. And to a large degree in recent times, after many rule changes were implemented years ago, that's exactly what's now happening. The focus is too often primarily on the need for a HIA. Is he concussed or not? Get him off. Are the doctors in the gun? How long will he be out? What will be the suspension or not after the event? All worthy of discussion, that's for sure. But slightly hollow if we don't primarily address the cause and demand change. And that's what's being missed by most who turn a blind eye to what's become the legitimisation of the savage shove in the back and its growing potential for serious harm. Eradicate the cause, as I've said before, you eradicate the problem. And for too long now, the AFL have been reactionary, or worse still, have turned the famous blind eye. So in order for next year, these would be my recommendations to those running the game, if we were serious. One, you physically threaten an umpire, it's 4 to 6 weeks as a base case. Two, you dangerously, recklessly push out a player or players, it's 2 to 6 plus weeks, depending on the result, but 2 weeks minimum for the action. No consideration of a fine. And finally, three, a continuation of the crackdown on the gut punch, as introduced at the start of the year, but with the application of the common sense approach that the current laws allow and have been used on three occasions so far this year. Sadly, the AFL operatives were dumb to ignore the precedents that allowed them to grade it low, given all of the circumstances and setting the ball in motion. The tribunal decision, though, was dumber, given the strong arguments of Adrian Anderson and the time to reflect and the now obvious low impact. But by far the dumbest actor in this whole event, this whole debacle, was Lachie Neale himself, for it was him that was playing on the edge and him that has finally fallen a long way to the ground. Like the coyote, all you see is a puff of smoke. In the case of the fines for the Hawthorn players, Greg Swan, well, he has said that it was his only available action or reaction under the current rules. That may be so, but I would tend to challenge that. And if Andrew Dillon and new AFL chairman Craig Drummond and his sleep at the wheel commission had any sense of strong leadership and just how bad this incident was for the game, they would challenge it too and explore the obvious option of conduct unbecoming and bringing the game into disrepute. For that's exactly what those two players did. Their actions no doubt helped incite the nuffies in the crowd who responded with bottle throwing, endangering all, player and umpire alike, and other young spectators, in a scene that has left this season and potentially this decade, maybe this century, with by far its lowest point on the field, that immediately diminished the season's highest point, the game itself on Saturday night. In response, Sam Mitchell was decisive, but the silence of Andy Gower as the Hawthorn president has been deafening. Ultimately, though, he doesn't run the game. Andrew Dillon and the commission do, and their inaction to date has also been jarring. It's not too late. So they're my thoughts on the events of the week. Gelled primarily by reading Hayden Myer's reaction. No person doing his job, let alone doing his job perfectly, should be subject to that rubbish. Sammy, you're the host with the most. Take it away.
0: Hello, Jared. Good evening to you. Well, it was that sort of weekend, wasn't it? A volatile game, a volatile aftermath. And as you just articulated there, the aftershocks continue halfway through grand final week. And
22: still shocking.
0: Speaking of aftershocks, Lachie Neale, the man you mentioned there, has just flown in this evening or this afternoon into a swarm of media interest at Melbourne Airport. We'll bring you that that commentary in just a moment. He had a brief statement to make, did Lachie Neale. His appeal will be heard tomorrow at 4 o'clock. And it was much the same up at the SCG, where the so-called Pullman Five arrived for their exit interviews, and there was a swarm of media waiting for them as well. We'll hear from some of those players in just a moment. Sports Days for Kia. 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But it's a great time to be in Melbourne. The live side today, Yarra Park, on a sunny day, packed. Retro Fremantle jumpers everywhere. I tell you what, there is a swarm of purple leading over the borders.
22: And aren't the tickets hot property?
0: I tell you what, there's going to be a lot of purple by Saturday opening ball up. I tell you that. This man is, well, in between there and here. He's back in the City of Churches. His name is Ken Inglis, the coach of the Tassie Devils. How are you, Kenny?
1: Afternoon, gentlemen. Yeah, I'm very well. Jared, well, very well said, and you know, lots to talk about. We've had a an interesting grand final week thus far. I was in Melbourne yesterday, yep. And you're right, the Purple Army, they're in town. I was walking into the hotel last night, and there was a couple of purple fans walking around with their scarves, and they were very happy to let me know that Freo are in the grand final.
2: If you are on the road, maybe you're going through the Penang pub area as we speak.
1: Yeah, let us know.
2: Let us know if you're part of the Purple Army and you're on the way. Are you at Penang?
4: You might be pulling into
2: Sejuna.
4: You might be pulling into Kenny's neck of the woods for a little pit stop on the way over.
1: A little what?
4: Little pit stop.
1: Oh,
2: with a tea. Yeah. Tea.
4: Yes, or you can use his facilities as well. But regardless, let us know you've on the View Jobs open line 1300 736 736, or send us a text 0433 98 11 16.
2: Any thoughts on...
4: Spot on. Excellent editorial, Mark. Barwon Heads. Yeah, I listened to Hayden Meyer today. I made my thoughts as clear as I could on Monday. I mean, our man, without embarrassing him, gets fined $20,000 for mimicking a plane. And these two, while the parameters are in place, now AFL can only do so much. I'm with you.
2: Why can't they go... conduct unbecoming?
4: No, well, they could, I suppose they could have, but under the parameters in which they sought to charge them, that was the maximum they could invoke. But it was interesting listening to him say, I think that Tom Barras had sought his number and called to apologise. Yeah. Nothing such forthcoming from James.
2: But
4: Sisley.
2: It goes to the point of how bad it must have been if Tom Barras has done the right thing and responded. But that doesn't mean, I mean, that's just the right thing to do. The AFL, and I think above Greg Swan, should be acting on this. Yeah. It's the lowest point. I can't remember an incident like this for the game.
4: Lindsay, Jared, why didn't the umpire simply report the players for abusive language coming through on the text as well? So, all those questions and more. I mean, they do give way. There's a lot to look forward to this Saturday. We've got a grand final ahead of us that has been dealt with. And
1: about time. I didn't think we were going to talk about it.
4: And has been addressed. It maybe not satisfactorily for everyone, Jared, but it has been addressed. And we've got a grand final rich in storylines. I mean, we are blessed for choice. We've got the best team, Kenny, of the last 3 to 4 years against the best team this year. One looking to break a drought, the other one looking to keep a dynasty raging.
1: Yeah, so many exciting things to come out of this grand final, which is going to be a part of my little chat at some point. Jared, you've got a question for
2: me? Well, as a coach, Ken, I would love you to take me inside the mind of Chris Fagan and how he now deals with Lockie. I assume he has to actually go in thinking he's out and we've got to start planning. If he somehow wins, then that goes back to initial. But surely in his mind now, he's finished.
1: Yeah, well, I think Jared, not having been in that position, but you know, back in the assistant coach's days at Geelong, we were 3 grand finals in a row. I can't remember us having any real distractions. We had some injuries 1 year, then we made some, maybe didn't get the decisions right. But I think Fags would be sitting there right now going, just let's get this out of the way and move on and have us ready to play. Whoever we take the field with, we need to, he's got to wait another 24 hours now before that actually becomes real. But I would have thought as the coach, both coaches, and they'd like to have selection done, they'd like to have clarity on who's going to take the field, and, you know, they'd like to get to Melbourne and get settled in, I'd imagine, is what they would want. This is the same team who last year dealt with the same player for a different reason, and they weren't sure if he was going to take the field, and he actually took the field as the sub and came on and didn't single-handedly win the game, but he made a big difference in the game when he came on the ground. So Brisbane are probably used to dealing with a Lockie scenario in some ways for the last couple of years.
2: It worked for them last year.
1: This one at least is more, I would say it's more black and white for them, because if he's suspended, he's out. Whereas last year they were bringing him, going, "Oh, I hope he gets through. Should we play him in the first quarter, last quarter?" So they had a bit of a distraction going on last year too. And like, they've been there enough. I don't think it'll bother them. I don't think it'll bother the Brisbane planning. I don't think it'll bother Fags. You know, it's probably more a distraction in some ways for Freo.
2: Yeah.
1: Is he going to be there? Is he going to be there?
4: Well, they put him up at the airport, as I said off the top, when they flew in an hour or so ago, the Brisbane Lions. Lockie Neal, it was a brief statement at Melbourne Airport. He didn't take any questions. Here's some of what he had to say.
23: Obviously, as you guys would be aware, the club and myself have decided to appeal the tribunal's decision. Obviously, very hopeful that that's successful, but regardless of the result, I will be here to support the boys and the club this week. So it's a big week for the club. Thank you.
4: And that was it. He walked off, didn't answer any other questions. Dane Zorko was left to pick up where he left off, which I'm not sure Dane was overly thrilled about either. We'll bring you that audio later. But there's not much room in between, Kenny. Like, the teams will drop at 6:20. And the appeal hearing starts at 4 o'clock. So I'm sure Brisbane have tried to move it as early as they possibly can, but there's so many balls in the air with these sorts of things and availability of tribunal members and the like and lawyers and everything else that needs to be...
1: I'm not buying that, Sam.
4: And they need to prepare for it as well.
1: I'm not buying that, Sam.
4: What aren't you buying?
1: That they couldn't get it done earlier.
4: Well, why wouldn't they do it earlier if they could?
1: Well, I don't know, but I'm not buying that they couldn't get this organised. This is the biggest game of the year.
4: Yeah.
1: And we couldn't get it organised by lunchtime tomorrow?
4: Well, they need time to prepare too, Kenny. I think the lawyers would argue that we're getting down some very legal...
1: Went through about 14 and a half hours last night, didn't we?
4: Four and a half, to be precise.
1: Felt like 14.
2: They've got to get their hours up.
4: 2.5 hour deliberation, last night. So it was,
1: what are they going to deliberate about? You know, what do you think they can actually
4: argue?
2: I mean,
1: I read what they can go at, but what are they really going to say that's going to... It's just that it's a new panel, isn't it?
4: Pretty much. Well, again, these are all the things I think they need time to work through. The trigger to argue would be something like manifestly excessive or no tribunal
1: but
4: acting reasonably
1: on,
4: and such and such.
1: Could it's not based come on what's happened this year.
4: No, but they're arguing impact, aren't they? So in their mind, they wanted it to be... Well, they argued it wasn't a strike. They said the vision was inconclusive enough that
1: I'd argue that the vision is terrible and you shouldn't be able to use it as evidence.
4: You would? Yeah. Well, yeah. Okay.
1: It doesn't show anything clearly.
2: That's the point. That's where I think Jeff Gleeson, KC.
4: Have we been a bit cute saying it doesn't show anything? I mean, Kenny, it does show him running up.
1: I've heard it's called a gut punch.
4: Yeah.
1: You can tell me that it's a fist punching someone's stomach from that vision?
4: Well, in the statement that the tribunal issued, and it was lengthy, it said... It is the case that there is no single frame of the vision that clearly shows Neil's hand or lower arm making contact with Ginnivan's abdomen, but what the vision does clearly show is all entirely consistent with that contact having been made.
2: Yeah, but it could have been his arm. He didn't go down as if he had a gut punch.
4: Ginnivan goes to ground.
1: Consistent is not actual.
4: Well, they say he went
1: it's
4: played
1: saying
4: at normal.
1: It's consistent. Give me a guarantee that that's what it was. Mm. But get the vision that can show us that.
4: When played at normal speed, it appears clear to us that this was, to use the common vernacular, a strike to the guts.
2: Yeah, but even if you accept that, why wouldn't you accept it was so low that, like the other three cases that no one wants to talk about, the three cases that have been thrown out already this season, then why wouldn't he have just said, well, okay, all circumstances considered, I think it's fair that you play, even though you've done the
4: rules. It's written into the rules. It was Greg Swan's thing at the start of the year, as we know, without going over old ground, that these things, and it's written in now, will usually be classified as medium impact. So more often than not, they are, Jared. The vast majority are. They say Jack Ginnivan went to ground consistently with a strike that was medium impact.
1: Do either of you sit in the basket of, I get it, it's been a one-week suspension, that the value of a grand final is far greater than a one-week suspension.
2: 100%. Yep. Well, this is where the unusual circumstances has to be implemented. I mean, that's why I shouldn't have gone there. I think it was a Tom Harley. I think Tom Harley and Michael Christian, they could have stopped this dead and said, given the circumstances, given that three people are already being let off.
1: We'll fine you.
4: Bang on, Healy, bang on. The Gunston miss post-match is certainly odd, given the AFL are trying to rub the action out. Fake stomach punch 1 week, push a bloke into a pack, nothing. So a lot of feedback coming through. Keep that coming in. But, Kenny, we need to get... I love it when it rolls around. We need to get to this.
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4: It's all thanks to Dan Murphy's Big Games Low Prices. Dan Murphy's has got you covered. Drink responsibly. Where are you taking us, Kenny?
1: Well, I'm taking us to the grand final, the pinnacle game of the season at the MCG on Saturday. I want to ask the audience, what storyline most excites you about Saturday? That's what I want to ask. There's some great stories. I'm going to ask you two at the end of this. I'm going to ask you two to give me the story you're most looking forward to. Let's go through some of them before we get your opinions on what it is. Is it the first ever flag mantle? Is it the Fremantle first flag that they ever get that's on offer? The history for the Purple Haze? The premiership for all the legendary Dockers when we consider Pavlidge, Fife and Mundy? Freo have been searching for their first premiership since the first season in 1995. Their last grand final was the start of a three-peat. Will their next grand final be the end of a three-peat, Jared? I've got some questions. Is Justin Longmuir getting a premiership what excites you the most? Has he been under plenty of pressure at different times since beginning coaching in 2020? He's quite a calm character. Wouldn't it be awesome to see him get the ultimate glory to go along with his Coach of the Year award? What about the Brisbane opportunities for a three-peat, boys? Have a think about them. Four grand finals in a row, winning three of them would be historical and hard to wrap your head around. Six premierships in 25 years. Wowee. Imagine getting that opportunity. Is Chris Fagan your favourite storyline? Is he? We've talked about his age. We've talked about how rare it is for someone who didn't play AFL to have success as a senior coach. What about a three-peat for a 65-year-old legend? How does that sit? Where would this put him in the rankings of the best coaches of all times? I've got some questions for you, boys. Remember, I'm asking you, what about the storyline of young Ashcroft, Will Ashcroft, with a chance to join Dustin Martin? I never thought I was ever going to see three Norm Smith medals. This kid's going for three in a row. Mm-hmm. Three in a row. How does that comprehend his career? Already he's only 84 games in. We are watching history in the making, boys, potentially. How about, don't jump in, I've got another couple. How about a more rogue storyline about the big USA? Mason Cox, third grand final. Is that the big man from Texas continues to squeeze all the juices out of his career? Many questions were asked about the move to Fremantle. He's stuck behind Luke Jackson, the unicorn, or the big huffing and puffing Sean Darcy, but look at him now on his way to the third grand final with a chance to win only his second premiership from the man from Texas. My Kenneth this week is asking all the audience, what's their favourite storyline for 2026 grand final? And I'm going to start with my two favourite gentlemen that I work with on Monday, Tuesday and Wednesday, more often than not. Not always, Jared. I've been a bit late the last couple of weeks. I'm asking you two.
2: More often than not.
1: What is it? What storyline are you looking forward the most in our Kenneth for this week?
2: Well, I'm going to answer your question on the coaches. I think they are, in many ways, the storylines. Can JL, you know, become a premiership coach? And not just a premiership coach, an historic premiership coach. Or is Fags going to be a three-timer? He's exactly my age, Fags. He's 65. Didn't start coaching until he was about 59 or 60.
1: 56.
2: Okay, he's been in a bit longer. But in that period, that decade, he becomes a legendary coach of the AFL, and he started very late in the business. I can still remember being down at Peterborough, on a cliff at Peterborough, overlooking the waves, basically saying, hurry up, Fags, I want you to get off. There's good surf out there. But we were talking about their second year, and he was only, I think, three wins out of what? And he was expecting to be a little bit higher. I think they went five wins.
1: Yeah, they did.
2: And, like, his exasperation about how it hadn't turned around just so quickly was, you know, was you could feel it. And, you know, had a long talk. And to now that bloke, that same bloke who was doubting himself, be a legend. He's already a legend. But to be potentially a triple premiership legend is quite a phenomenal story.
1: Mm. And, Sammy, what about you?
7: Has to be Freo. First time ever. 32 years. So long, the Dockers.
1: I missed out one of the Texas. Sorry, I'm not going to. But Paddy Voss, is he part of the Fremantle story?
7: The pony. Oh, of course. So long they couldn't be trusted. So long they've been ridiculed. So long the butter jokes.
2: The Shockers.
7: So long the little brother of West Coast in their own backyard. Flang Mantle was mocked. Put your Superman capes on, it's Wolfie Time was mocked. Now Wolfie Time's cool. They're now the big boy on campus. They're all power. They're all precision. They've just got one more game to go to create history. What did Andy Brayshaw say? They'll be immortals forever. He put it up in the locker 6 years ago. Yeah. Not sure if he's penned a new copy to put in the lockers this week. If he hasn't, he should have. And they come over here with a chance to create history, first ever, inaugural, never take it away from it. They have to be the story, and you can find all little details within. Hayden Young, you know, speaking of guys, been through the ringer, kicks the goal that we might look back on as another great story, Young. The goal that got him there. Like,
2: from a tactical perspective, to me, I'll be interested to see whether it's the talls or the smalls that actually get this result, because generally it's either one or the other, not both.
1: What about the other storyline that I've just seen on the text line from Peter? Lachie Neal wins the Norm Smith in his last game.
7: Comes in, having been drafted
2: he's
7: by
2: Freo. He's a long way back
1: right
2: now. Been
1: drafted by Freo, suspended by the AFL, back in. and now playing his last game before he joins Collingwood and wins the Norm Smith.
2: There's a lot got to go right for Lockie to actually get on the ground, let alone to win the Smithy.
0: Gazy's in Laverton. He's got a favourite storyline for us. G'day, Gazy.
8: Gentlemen, how are you? No, look, been a great year. Kenny's been great listening to you. And
1: thank
8: Jared,
1: you, Gazy.
8: Jared, your insight into football is just amazing. Anyway, so I'll move on to my story. Lockie Kennedy gets off, or if he doesn't get off in the appeal, they take it to the Supreme Court.
2: Yep.
8: And they're not going to get a court date until after the grand final. So they can't play him because he's not guilty. They can play him.
2: Yeah, okay.
8: He's not actually guilty. Yep. So he plays.
2: Yep.
8: Kicks the winning goal, brother.
2: That's a big story. Is there any possibility, Sammy, that they'll pull the legal option?
0: I don't think so.
1: I like this one, actually.
0: Thanks for the call, Gazy. I'm looking forward to three-time premiership player Darcy Fort. He didn't get on a list until he was 28, got traded 2 years later, played a handful of games until 2024 until Oscar fell over. I met his old man when he was 18, and every year since, he told me Darcy deserved a shot. He was from Tom Boyd's draft year originally. He's a beacon for every kid that misses. Up front, head down, get to work, never give up. Darcy Fort is
2: good
0: on
2: story.
0: The precipice of three premierships in a
1: Remember
0: row.
1: The story? We want the storylines. Draper, Oscar Allen,
0: Jasper Fletcher.
1: Is he gonna win his fifth premiership? Josh Dunkley?
0: That's ridiculous, isn't
2: it? Tribunal solved the selection headaches for Fogues, you'd reckon?
0: Dunkley, five premierships. Jasper Fletcher in a fourth grand final in 4 years.
1: The unlucky player that misses out.
0: All right.
1: Is it Cox?
2: 25.
1: Is it someone from...
0: Mate, internet.
1: So many stories.
0: $5 off for 6 months. 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
11: 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Now, 0433 98 11 16, just a bit of housekeeping. Maybe Josh Dunkley will be going for his fifth premiership next year. He's just
12: That's what I said. People just didn't quite hear me.
11: He's going for four
12: on
11: this
12: the
11: year.
12: Run to five.
11: That's right. And where does
12: I'm
11: it stop?
12: Predicting the future.
11: And where
12: sorry,
11: does it
12: sorry
11: stop?
12: To everyone. Sorry, everyone who got me on that one. I was a bit excited for Dunks. I thought he had five already, but
11: he's got five.
12: Won't
11: grannies.
12: Surprise me.
11: Soon to be six.
12: Yeah, he's played in six, hasn't he?
11: Or six this year. Yeah.
12: Yeah, that's well. I think he's going to play.
11: Yeah, well,
12: so six this year. That's why I got excited. I thought he'd only lost one, but he's actually lost two. So
11: yep.
12: That's you know the one he lost for the Lions was it a 5-point margin? No,
11: he lost one for the Dogs as well. 20.
12: Yeah, but what was the Lions' first one? Wasn't it only a 5-point margin?
11: Yeah, was it a Collingwood loss? Yep.
12: So they could be going for this could be their fourth.
13: Ronnie's going for a three-peat, Ken. He's getting Ronnie from Brisbane. He's getting a third tattoo, 24, 25, 26.
11: He's getting a third ankle. Anson, what about Switter? Sam Switkowski's last game.
12: I missed that one. Shouldn't have missed that with Sam Switkowski.
11: And Oscar McDonald, premiership player. What about that? A guy that has played 107 games across, 11 seasons at three different clubs.
13: It's been a good story, one of the stories of the year, but does he survive the final selection?
11: Well, if he does and he salutes, then the journeyman comes good. I like that one. All right, let's get to Paul in Mill Park. He's got one for us too. Paulie, welcome to Sports Day.
14: Yeah, g'day, guys. Actually, you just mentioned the one that I was going to say. It's funny, I'm actually a Lions supporter, but if we don't win the game, young Sam Switkowski, you know, it took him four drafts before he got picked, and he's leaving the club, you know, he's retiring before, you know, he's got a lot of footy left in him, but he also has other interests, obviously, and... You know, even though I want the Lions to win, you know, it'd be nice for him to go out on a high too.
13: Where's he from, Sam?
11: He's from out this way. He's from Melbourne.
13: Does he get a game? Does he end up playing for someone else after 12 months potentially?
11: Not that I'm told. I'm told he's set on retirement. Okay. He wants to move on to other facets of his life and his family. So I think he's made up his mind. But a good shout, Paul. Thank you very much. Brett's in St. Albans. Brett's got a question for you, Kenny, on a different front, I think.
12: Oh,
11: hey, Brett.
15: Yeah, g'day, guys. Ken, I knew you were ready to get back in the coach's box when I saw you sitting in the doing SEN special comments, and the pigeon flew into the commentary box next door and you were cackling like a school kid. I saw that glint in the eye, so I thought I better ask you a Tassie question, if that's all right. Nothing about
12: go for it.
15: Potential
12: go for
15: picks. It. But you're building...

0: as good as the players buy in, isn't it?
1: Yeah, I 100% agree with you, Brett. And I think the one thing that I would always lean into with list profiles and list builds and game style is the game style has to fit the list, not the list fit the game style. So I've always been pretty keen that you coach with what your strengths are and your weaknesses are. And, okay, you walk into a team like I did at Port Adelaide and we played an attacking and aggressive game because we were a really good running team on profile when we looked at our running profile. A bit like Melbourne this year when Stephen King's walked in and seen the Melbourne GPS numbers. I've heard him talk about that. So with what we put together down in Tassie, and we'll be quite different. Clearly, we're going to be quite young at the very start, which means, you know, the dynamic, running, aggressive style of football might be a little bit taxing on a really young group. We might have to be a bit more balanced in some of the stuff we do, but let's wait and see what our list build looks like when we get there. But I think it's a really good question. But I'd always say if it was a mature list, I'd build a game style around what that list's capabilities were more than the other way.
2: Which side do you like the most, the way they play, Ken, at the moment?
1: I love the way the prelim finals were played. I think both attacking. I think, you know, I heard the good coaches who were Chris Scott and Fly McRae were talking on Fox the other night on 360. And I think one of the things that I think Chris said it was it's a really challenging game now for teams at the bottom.
2: Yep.
1: Because the teams at the top are going to win this grand final on offense, I think, Jared. But you still have to be technically sound in defense. You still have to stand up. Yep. But Brisbane could be, you know, we know what Horney would tell us, that they're going to win. If they win, they're going to win from outside the top eight in the defensive model of points against.
2: Well, I think last night he said for defense from centre bounce or thereabouts, it's 17 versus 16. But for attack from centre bounce, it's 2v3 or
1: pretty good.
2: Basically attack v attack this and centre bounce v centre bounce. CB equals W, I think he left us with last night.
1: Yeah, but the other thing about that is you go, well, but a young team can't play that aggressive attacking style. Because I said this at the start of the year, Jared, if you remember, we were going through some of the ball speed stats. Yeah. I said to Horney at that point, so, mate, West Coast Eagles or Richmond or Essendon, who are at the bottom, if they play flat-out football with ball in hand and they're not quite capable of executing, they'll get destroyed back the other way. You know, and then that'll end up in a disaster for them as well. I mean, I know they didn't win many games, but sometimes we look, and we did that with North Melbourne a little bit, we looked at their percentage and said, oh, they're improving their percentage, so they're becoming a bit more an improved side. So I don't think it's one size fits all, but I love the fact that Grand Final Day is going to be an attacking game of football, albeit the beautiful Melbourne weather might have taken a bit of a turn. Is it going to be a chance for rain? Taking a little bit of a
2: hit. 16 I saw today.
1: But, is it?
2: The head of the bureau listens. He texted us in last night. You guys weren't here, but the head of the Bureau of Meteorology, he texted in and said, just maybe one little shower.
1: Oh, that's okay. Well, so we're going to get
3: ball speed. I got 5 to 10 mil on my forecast on top of 7A, and that has plummeted because of the initial forecast, the long ranger, was 27 and sunny.
2: Yeah, well, evidently there's two models diverging and converging at the same time. Work that out.
3: Okay.
2: So the Bureau, the chief of the Bureau, if you can give us another update, that would be fantastic.
3: So 26 and sunny tomorrow, Kenny, followed by 26 and a sprinkle Friday. So clearly the warm weather's going to come through earlier than expected, and then Saturday she's going to crack up.
1: Adelaide's delivering pretty good weather, 24 Friday, 23 Saturday, and 25 Sunday. We normally gift wrap and send it over to you. We wrap it up and send it over and say, here, have some good weather.
3: Is it raining there now or something, is it?
1: In Adelaide?
3: Yeah, now. No?
2: No.
3: Well, what's going on?
2: Anybody got a thought on Eddie's idea? I thought it was a pretty good one. Play the Grand Final Sunday, which means there's no six-day breaks. You've got more expansion in the prelim final. And have the stupid Friday holiday turn into a ripper Monday public holiday.
1: I don't mind the Monday holiday to sell. I mean, it makes a bit more sense to, I suppose, you get Saturday, you get Sunday to celebrate, but it's probably not enough. If you're a part of the Fremantle group, I don't reckon they're worried about Monday.
2: No, they're not.
1: They're not even thinking about the rest of 2026. They're just talking about 2027, I reckon. That's the next time they'll surface.
3: Hey, just in regards to the storylines, and a lot of them are still coming through, which we love. Will Ashcroft to win a third, Norm Smith, wouldn't that be amazing? From Sean and Nara. The Chris Fagan speculation, Jared, I'm not sure if it's made its way over the border to Kenny. But, yeah, look, I know it's bubbled away a little bit throughout the course of the year, but just over the last, I want to say 24 to 48 hours, this rumour mill is, the whispers are that he's going to step down if they win the premiership. And if he did do that, he would go out equal at Brisbane with a man he so respects, Lee Matthews. And I mean, I would personally be surprised after

0: Danaher retired in 2020. I'd be surprised by nothing. But Chris Fagan's got a year to run. He's 65. You'd go out after four grand finals, three flags in a row, and at the top of the mountain. But look, I'm not saying I know what's going to happen, other than just the rumour mill has just fired up over the last couple of days.
1: You're saying it's a chance.
0: I don't even know if it's a chance. I'm just saying it's where there's smoke, there might not necessarily always be fire, but there's a heck of a lot of smoke.
1: It's usually blue cod.
2: I hope he rings me this week. We occasionally have a chat, folks. I hope he gives me a ring and lets me know. That'd be nice. I'll let you know, boys, if he calls.
1: How bad a job? Well, it's a good job and a bad job. But how would you be taking up a challenge? The club that you're just taking over, it's just won three flags.
2: No, it wouldn't be that big a challenge. What I reckon, a job. Because they're pretty young still, Jared, if you have a look at their list.
1: You're going to win some games, but at bottom line, to improve, you've got to win back-to-back flags.
2: There was a wise coach who once said to me, never take over after a legend. Yeah. There's no bigger legend than that you'd be taking. It's sort of, whenever you fall off it, you'd be getting the blame, wouldn't you?
1: Yep.
2: He's got too much to give still. He's not ready to give it away. He'll be there. Come on.
0: Yeah, because I'm thinking you win three in a row and then you've got a chance to win four. How often that never comes around?
1: Lethal didn't win four.
0: No.
1: So when at their Tuesday night dinners, Lethal have to start paying.
2: Oh, yeah, but that is a half a reason, I reckon. I reckon the respect between the two greats.
0: It's his mentor.
2: It would be that great. I mean, yeah, well, now you said that like that, Sam. Come on, folks. I'm looking at my phone. He hasn't rang yet. Yeah, come on, ring.
1: He'll text you.
0: He wouldn't want to go past Lethal, would he?
1: Who was it that...
2: Mate, I wouldn't mind winning five. I'd be happy to get one.
0: Yeah, well, geez. And then there's, like, Danny Daly, his amazing lieutenant, who, and a right-hand man for so long, he has said no to so many offers down the years to leave Brisbane. He stayed loyal to Fags. So, I mean, if Fags leaves, you think he would too? I wonder if they come together as a package. Anyway, we'll find out.
2: You pulled the dynasty apart before they've got it done.
1: Very negative of you.
0: Not just a question.
2: That's just a terrible line of
0: question. I'm not pulling anything apart, clearly. I'm just telling you what's bubbling around.
1: Catch up on the news that Ollie got engaged?
2: Who?
1: Ollie got engaged. It's still on.
2: Oh, no.
1: Yeah. So,
0: Alana said yes.
2: No, she did not.
1: She did. We knew the answer.
0: Is it too late to put Alana in the dummy bag?
2: Well, let's rewind straight to the dummy bag. Alana, in you go.
0: Yes, no, we gave her a big shout out on Monday.
1: Yeah, she got
2: plenty of... Like, can we find out whether she's actually sure about this?
0: Yeah. I think she said yes. I know.
2: Jerry, can she secretly let you know that she's okay?
1: Yeah, I hope so. Alana, hopefully you've got my...
0: Blink twice if you say.
1: My email.
2: Some people, like, we all take on big challenges in life sometimes, but none bigger than this.
1: No, that's...
0: Anyway, we digress. Hey,
1: sorry, Ollie.
0: We digress. The tribunal explained that there is an allowance to use the good record for intentional contact. If you are not going to accept the good record for this type of intentional contact, no injury, poor vision, and the fact that it's a grand final, why have it as an option? And that's what 288 is posting. In explaining why they didn't grant exceptional and compelling circumstances, they released four or five points, the tribunal.
1: And
0: Jeff Gleeson. One of them was the intention was not formed in a split second. Neil jogged towards Ginnivan and had time to consider whether and how he would physically remonstrate with Ginnivan.
1: That's all crap, I'm afraid.
0: Tell me
1: about this.
2: I'm glad you can say that. You're the more wise man who can say that.
1: Well, it's just rubbish. I mean, you're trying to justify your spot, and there's no justification. Once he's guilty, it's like, okay, does that add up to missing a grand final? Mm. You don't go through mindset. That's all part of the guilt. Now, just on the question, he said, Jeff Gleeson, we have no difficulty in finding that this was an intentional strike and that the impact was medium. Well, if it's medium, how does he get up so easily? I mean, he just gets straight up. That said, how come it took 2.5 hours to adjudicate?
0: If there's no difficulty.
1: If there's no difficulty.
0: Yeah, fair question.
1: Now, you may then be saying, okay, we spent two and a half hours deliberating on special circumstances.
0: Maybe they spent 2 hours deliberating that.
1: Well, if that's the case, it must have been a line ball decision.
2: So
1: and if it's a line ball decision, it's a bloody grand final on this place.
0: I think the fact that it went for 4.5 hours shows that it was a line ball decision.
1: Well, it's ridiculous.
0: I don't think they came to the decision easily. But
1: I think he's a chance at appeal just simply because what's the use? No normal man or no reasonable man could come to that decision?
0: Yeah.
1: 2.5 hours?
2: Mm. Yeah.
1: Come on.
0: All right.
2: Hang on. But can we just go back to the action for a start? And well, because we do have that segment, the dummy bag segment.
1: Yeah.
2: It's full. It's pretty bloody silly anyhow, isn't
1: it? Yeah, dumb. He's the dumbest man in the old rationale.
2: And he's not a dumb. He's a smart footballer. Yeah. So
1: dumb action.
2: You know, it shouldn't. Anyhow, move on. Let's talk about something else. Talk about the game.
1: That's like when people say, I love wanting to play on the edge. Well, that's the problem. You play on the edge, you fall over sometimes. And like the coyote chasing a roadrunner, he's gone.
2: Yeah. He runs off the edge.
0: All right. Yeah, we'll change the subject here. We'll after break, in fact, we'll get to a Tyre Power sports update. We might get to that after the break, bring up to speed on everything that you've missed. We might hear from Isaac Heaney as well, the Sydney players convening for their exit interviews this week.
2: Have you heard any of it, Sam?
0: Which did include the band Five. I haven't heard him speak. He didn't say a heck of a lot, I think it's fair to say, but don't stand by for a cleansing of the soul or anything like that. I think it'll be pretty straight up and down. And as we know, what happens next up there from a trade point of view will be, if anything, will be oh so intriguing. Keep your texts coming through, 0433 98 11 16. 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
13: Because this is Isaac Heaney. Isaac, anything to say?
14: Looking forward to addressing the playing group.
13: And what about to addressing the fans?
15: Right?
13: Do you have a message for the fans, Isaac?
15: You're right. What's your message to the fans?
16: So that was Isaac Heaney on the way in. He did give a statement on the way out. So we'll make sure we cut that up pretty quickly. Again, not overly long. I think a 30, 40-second statement on the way out. They weren't in there for a heck of a long period of time. But the five players banned by Sydney who missed the pointy end of their season, of course, and subject, four of them, of a police investigation returning to the club today as part of the exit meetings for their teammates. So what was said, how it was said, where the teammates are addressed, we don't know at this stage. So again, we'll bring you that audio in just a moment, Kenny, but clearly something that the Swans have got to work through as the weeks and months go on.
17: Yeah, it's not going to disappear, and you can't expect it to disappear. As big a story as there's been, unfortunately, in our game. We've had such a great footy season, but this has dominated the biggest month of the year for us as far as AFL football goes, unfortunately, and we look forward to the point where we actually get clarity around what legally is going to come from this. I hope everyone's okay that's been involved with this, but we still don't know the full facts, do we?
16: We don't. I've just got some confirmation too from the AFL. Now, Kenny, I know this is not as important as what we're discussing, and I know Kenny's eyes will glaze over when we get to this, but
0: he's got a couple of pigeons go straight from AFL house straight to
16: The subject of Wharfie time, which has been such a saga on the way. This is where they've landed the AFL. Okay.
0: Things right.
16: Both teams are going to have goal songs on Saturday.
0: Yeah.
16: Brisbane, every player's got their own song, so we know how that all works. Fremantle have their normal songs, and Wharfie time can be used once and only as a Freo goal song. So after a Fremantle goal, they get one Wharfie time.
0: But they don't use it after a goal. They need it before they go.
16: They're not allowed to do that here.
17: Okay. No, they used it after a goal last week. Last time at Freo, wasn't it, against Geelong?
0: Yeah, but that was the cheap one.
16: So we'll be equal parts Brisbane and Fremantle. That was the balance for the AFL. How can we make this fair as a neutral venue? So they do have two of the best match day activations in the league. Yep. We know Brisbane's songs have become iconic. They might not be for Kenny, but they are for the kids and the families. They love
17: it. I love them.
16: And we know Wharfie time's taken on a life of its own. They've only used it twice during the season. I'm not sure it's going to translate at the G anyway.
17: I hope it doesn't turn into a three-peat the third time.
16: But they've got scope to use it, but only use it once and once only. Well, it's not the get-out-of-jail-free card.
17: If they're home, it's getting used in the last quarter.
16: Yeah, save it.
17: Problems.
16: If
17: they do it then and the game is over, it's a great opportunity for Fremantle fans who are there and made the effort to get there to celebrate what will be their most memorable time in our great game at the AFL level.
0: Ken, have you gone through your old vinyls and cassettes to pick out a few songs for the Devils?
17: I've got a couple, yeah. You've heard of Susie Quattro, haven't you, Jerry?
0: I have, yes, indeed.
17: The great Devil Gate Drive.
0: Yeah, well, I had a feeling the Devil Gate Drive might
17: have... Well, have we heard it yet? Is Coxie asleep at the wheel over there or what?
16: No, Coxie hasn't saved it on his butt. Oh, jeez, Coxie.
17: Devil Inside might be another one, Jerry. We'll get going.
0: Yeah,
17: Devil Inside.
0: There's a few out there.
16: Tyre Power Sports Update for Tyre Power and their magnificent Toyo tyres. 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
0: Bring me back to one of the great myths in my lifetime.
16: Here we go.
0: CDs would never scratch.
16: And they did.
0: Oh, absolutely.
16: Oh, jingoes, did they scratch? And you lost them at the bottom of your car.
0: That's right.
16: In the footwell there somewhere.
0: Well, they're being scratched completely now.
16: Dead on arrival. All right, first hour, where did it go? Second hour coming up. Plenty to get to. The grand final preview.
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9: Clear tonight with some light winds. Tomorrow, cloudy, medium chance of showers later in the afternoon. Winds north-northeasterly, 15 to 20 k's. Friday, partly cloudy, high chance of showers, top of 19. Saturday, cloudy, high chance of showers, top of 15. And Sunday, cloudy, slight chance of showers, top of 16. Heading for a top of 23 tomorrow for Warrnambool, 21 for Port Ferry and 22 for Mortlake and Terang.
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10: Currently, it's 11 degrees.
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16: It is, and it's just gone 7 o'clock. Great to have you with us. Kenny Hinckley in fine form, the coach of the Devils. In fact, I've got a question for Kenny that's come through off the text. Jared Healy, the Brownlow medalist, is here as well. The good all for Cobram Estate. Australia's most awarded extra virgin olive oil. Have you used all your batch yet, Kenny?
17: No, it's still going very well.
16: Good. I'm
17: looking forward to bathing in it tonight.
16: I was going to say, given you are bathing and showering and swimming in it, I'm surprised you've still got some left.
17: Well, there's a bit of the chilly one that Jared's getting organised for
0: me. You've got to be careful with that one when you're bathing it. You've got to be very careful.
16: It could get a bit
0: hot.
16: Could get a bit sensitive.
0: You know, good chilli burns twice.
16: Send us a text.
17: You've lost away, you two blokes.
16: Yeah, we're not off to a great start this hour. 0433 98.
17: What was your question for me? Did you have a question for me?
16: I do. Here it is.
17: Not about chilli, I hope.
16: I wish this person had left their name, but maybe it's that hot that they can't do so. Kenny. My sources tell me that Robbie Fox will represent Tassie in the grand final sprint. Can this huge story be confirmed and broken on air tonight as a Sports Day exclusive?
17: No, I actually can't break any, and I won't. You know my motto about these things?
0: No.
17: If I break stories, with this breaking news is this will be correct.
0: Yeah, okay.
17: And I'm not...
0: You're not guessing?
17: 100% certain, because one of the reasons I'm not 100% certain, I've seen Robbie move, and if he's in a sprint, we're in trouble.
16: But you might not be blessed with options.
17: Any other.
16: Yeah.
17: Any other, Rob. Sorry, Robbie. He'll be looking forward to it. I'm going down there Monday. Sorry, Robbie. I pushed up for you if it was your option.
0: Not a negative, given it's grand final week.
16: No, he didn't completely shut it down, did he?
0: No.
16: We might be onto something there. We do see some strange grand final sprint contestants.
17: Yep. Oh, we do, don't we?
16: So I think we've seen stranger.
17: I'd love to go through them if we could.
16: Actually, can we get some names from the listeners here? Because I reckon we've had some shockers over the journey.
17: Yeah, there were some really tall ones, I reckon, at different times. Did Spider Burton, way back when, never run in the grand final sprint?
16: And we'll validate
17: Aaron Sanderland?
16: Yeah. Give us 0433981116 absurd grand final sprint entrance down these. I don't even sure when they get laid out. That must be soon.
17: Grand final week, Jerry. Were you going to say something?
0: I was, but it's a very negative... If we think back to 91...
17: Yes.
0: One of the highlights of 91 was the Batmobile.
17: Yep. I'm glad you're going here.
0: Gary Stephen Angry Anderson has passed away.
16: He has.
0: Unfortunately.
16: Rest in peace.
0: Rest in peace to Angry.
16: He died at 79. He suffered a heart attack a few weeks ago now. He was on a farewell tour in Europe. So he's still going.
0: Still going.
17: And I loved him. I loved Angry.
0: Rose Tattoo, one of your cassettes.
17: I'm in the right vintage, Jared, for that. I'd like to think we had something queued there, but... Yeah. Appropriate, isn't it, for grand final week?
16: Mate, this would have been huge in Camperdown back in the day, this track.
17: This, in 1999, when we won the flag in Camperdown, Angry was getting played very, very loudly.
16: Here we go.
17: Very loudly.
16: Reece Stanley, grand final sprint winner.
0: Yeah,
17: but he was fast.
0: I don't think anyone knew how quick he was.
16: Dion Prestia, that was the one whose hammies just would break down repeatedly. They chucked him in the sprint, Richmond, back in the day. Unreal. The People's Beer did the grand final sprint. By geez, I can't. Because I think the allure for the players is you get an extra couple of tickets.
0: Okay.
17: Yeah.
16: Happily embarrass themselves for a couple of grand final tickets.
17: Yeah, they were getting the grand final tickets, and that was enough to get them over the line.
16: Reece Stanley didn't actually salute, did he?
0: Yeah, he was quick.
17: Could he?
0: He was quick.
17: Yeah, he was. Yeah, he did have some speed. There's no doubt about that.
16: All right.
17: Retired too, didn't he, Reece?
0: Yeah,
17: this
0: just
17: year?
0: Delisted.
16: He did indeed. Yep, they did make some.
17: I was saying it to retired. You call it delisted.
0: I went through them all. There's a few special boys there, Ken.
17: Boy, they told you we've started something.
0: There's a few special boys.
17: You boys next year, you got a fair bit to run with, I reckon.
0: Yeah. 2009.
17: Justin Madden running against Sean Wren.
16: No, that was the day out at Waverley where they did that famously. Speaking of Angry Anderson,
17: they were trying to hit each other.
0: That was in play, though, wasn't
16: Justin
0: it?
16: Justin Madden running away from Sean Wren in play was breathtakingly good. Ben Hudson ran at it as he promised he's made a ticket and he got two for competing in it. That's from Harry. And what was I going to say? The special buys. Yeah, well, George Stevens didn't get offered another contract at Geelong as well. And that's a JJ Liston winner for this year. He was an emergency more times than I can remember. He must have been on the cusp, but he was pushing for a delisting if they weren't going to take him. Now, I think he's got some meaningful interest. So
0: options?
16: We'll see where he goes, And the delisting might bring a few more to the fore as well, but I think he can play, Georgie. All right, the good old for Cobham Estate, Australia's most awarded extra virgin olive oil, as I say. The Isaac Henny comments we heard when he came in. This is the statement he delivered the Sydney Swans superstar when he came out.
1: Can I make a brief statement? It was really nice to address the whole club and to be thankful they give us their time and understanding. So it was really good.
11: What did you say to the player? How difficult has it been?
16: Right. Well, that was brief. By geez, there was nothing there. So, Isaac Heaney on the way out, in and amongst that group that returned to the club today. All right, a grand final preview. It all goes down.
0: Just on one point, you want more, and I want more, but I assume that they'll be restricted by their solicitors as to what they can and can't
16: say. I would have thought so. Yeah, and maybe the messaging from a Sydney Swans point of view, they'll want to control or take a greater deal of control on. So maybe in the not too distant future, we'll hear from those players. Let's break down the grand final. Can we, Kenny? This is your field of expertise. We've got a Fremantle side who have been the best team all year, and yet they've only won three quarters of football in their finals this year. Which shows you that when they go, they seriously go, don't they? And then you've got a Brisbane team that, has leaked some massive scores and are going to have to defy a little bit of modern history if they are going to salute in this grand final, given the scores against that they've leaked this year. So who do you think deserves to go in as favourite, if I can ask you as straightforward as that?
17: Yeah, well, all season I've thought Brisbane have been the team you have to beat. So I assume that to me would suggest I think they should be favourites, because we get here to this game probably in as good a shape as both teams, depending on the Lachie Neal scenario. Yeah. But I think both teams get to this game in great shape. There's not many players. Is there any player missing from either side that's out injured? Maybe
0: Cox is the only one for free.
17: Who?
0: Cox.
17: Yeah, but he's available, Jared.
0: He's available now, yeah.
17: He's available. Payne from Brisbane would be there. Would have been their first first call at fullback, but he's missed the whole season. So,
15: Ainsworth is pushing.
17: Yeah, well, Ainsworth's available though, so I'm saying they can pick him.
15: Okay.
17: So I'm just saying I think we've got here, because at times this year at the start of the year, Brisbane had heaps out. They've got to the grand final well timed. They've played more football than any team in the competition over the last 4 years, clearly, because they've got to the last week every week. So I think they're favourites. If I can go right back to our start to the year in February, when I did a little list analysis of who had the most A graders, I had Brisbane at 13, and that was the most by a couple. And I had Freo in the top three or four from that point. The team that has disappointed us from that side of things was the Gold Coast, I reckon. With what they had available. But to get to the grand final with the best list in the best shape, being the most, what I consider the A-grade players in each team, I think Brisbane deserve to be favourite. Yeah. Even having won played the last three, won the last two, everyone thinks that they're a better team on the G, and they proved that nearly again last week, didn't they, with 131 points kicked at the G. Freo have still got to convince us a little bit, but we're all hoping and sitting in the background going, well, it'll be a great result either way. Well, I think all impartial supporters like us three will we'll sit back and go, well, we can find it, like we did in the Ken Oath, we can find a great story in either team winning, and I'm okay. But I think Freo will start the underdogs is what you'll ask the question at the start of this.
0: Are we ignoring a possibility for the replacement for Lachie Neal if, in fact, he doesn't make it? In, say, Levi Ashcroft takes Lachie Neal's spot, which means there's a wing free. Do they bring Revel in?
17: Brucey.
0: Do they shuffle them up for the back
17: shuffle,
0: line?
17: Jared.
0: Yeah,
17: I'd shuffle. I just move Jasper Fletcher to the wing.
0: His natural tendency is
17: to defend.
0: Yep.
17: And a wing is what you want from your wingers as much as anything. I mean, Ollie Dempsey does it incredibly well the other way. But you want your wingers to have a defensive angle on them, on their run more often than not. And when you've got a defender like that, I think, to me, that would make sense for Brisbane. I don't think they'd bring another winger in. I don't think that's what they do. I think I've always wondered what Jasper Fletcher could do inside.
0: Yeah,
17: inside
0: he's another mid. Yep.
17: So
15: Josh Dunkley's the ultimate gribbler, yes, Jared and Kenny. We love him. Kenny's got him winning 18 premierships. He's on the way to doing that.
17: That's before he turns 30.
15: Indeed. But we know he plays his best football when he has the job. He played with a broken ankle. He won a premiership with a broken ankle last year, grade 3 syndesmosis. So who would Chris Fagan most be of a mind to send him to, do you think, Kenny, when it comes to, well, spoiled for choice?
17: Well, I think we've got three choices. I think we've definitely got three choices. We've got Hayden Young, we've got Shea Bolton, and we've got Caleb Sarong. They're the three choices that he's got. I mean, Andy Brayshaw tends to be a bit of the Dunks himself, tends to go the other way. Murphy Reid plays too much high forward for Dunkley to go out of the middle, particularly if Neil's not there for a start and they don't need him down there. So I think it's one of three. And what I've seen in Sydney, Bolton done his most damage.
0: Close to goal.
17: So if he goes there, you don't want Dunkley to go there.
15: Yep.
17: I think we're going to get back to Sarong or Hayden Young. And what I've seen at three-quarter time, just before three-quarter time last week, I'd like to take Hayden Young out of the game if I possibly could.
15: Really? Okay. Yeah. Yep. There you go. I thought you were going to go Caleb Sarong.
0: Ken's wagon on that one.
15: Yeah, geez, he's lethal, isn't he, Hayden Young? He's one of the best stories to watch, though, man, who's done it really, really tough.
0: Not sure he's been tagged either, which would give him an easy scalp, potentially.
15: Interesting. And the ruck battle, I mean, Jackson's going to take some stopping. I mean, he looms large as a match winner, doesn't he? So you've got Jackson and Mason Cox, who has defied all expectation to keep Sean Darcy out of this side.
0: Great story, Mason.
15: Against Draper and Fort. Draper, again, this is why he came to the club. He wanted to win premierships like Oscar Allen. So, Kenny, Jared, the ruck battle, I mean, can you do anything against Luke Jackson other than just fingers crossed and just hope he doesn't just completely destroy. You can't. Justin Lormier was saying you just can't. What do you do? You can't tag him.
17: Give him 18 and 1 and be happy.
0: Okay.
15: That, well, you would be happy with that. The way
17: that's
15: it's going.
17: What I'm saying. 18-1 and you're happy, I reckon. Because if it's 25-3, you may be losing. Because that's without all his hit-outs to advantage and, you know, ground ball balls that he gets onto. He's an extra mid.
0: Will Fikes actually want his ruckman to be accountable and follow him into the forward line, particularly Draper, who's got the speed?
17: Yeah, well, he'll need to, because if he's going there as a ruck, he's going to have to follow him, because they'll kick it to him straight away if he doesn't. So, you know, and giving him a free run. I think that's his great weapon, though. He takes
0: off.
17: Not natural defenders to the goal square, and then they become a little bit untidy. They can grab, they can hold. You know, that will be one of the concerns for Chris, no doubt about that, and one of the weapons for Justin. So, you know, this is why it's going to be such a great... There's so many great matchups right across the ground.
15: So,
17: you know, Harris Andrews, is he going to go to Josh Tracy?
15: Mm.
17: You know, because Harris Andrews is almost...
15: Does the pony go to him?
17: Well, the pony will try to go to him, but I think Harris will just keep going to Tracy,
15: the
17: big kahuna. I think he'll go there and say, I'll play where the big kahuna is.
0: Well, what about if the big kahuna then just went to full four, which I don't think is a bad thing. I know I miss...
17: No,
0: he's good
17: I agree
0: there.
17: With you, Jared. They
0: straight into the goal square.
17: Should have took him there the week before in Sydney, I reckon, because he had McCartan, who had him covered up the field. I could have taken him there earlier in the game. But Harris will be happy, I reckon, to play. But the strength of Josh Tracy, from what I understand, is that he's a massive motor to get going, get up and down the ground. So he tends to play his best footy, I would have thought, up and down. And they won't disrupt what they do. Neither team will disrupt what they do too much. There's no doubt about that. So Dunkley will tag. Brayshaw might have a pseudo gribbler role, Jared. Not a full gribbler. Yeah. He'll only have one battery on the gribbler. He'll only half rocking, half gribble someone. And then, you know, Harris Andrews will be wanting to play in the position he wants to play in, at, you know, that mid-tier position at centre-half back, the true centre-half back position. You know, so they'll have all that. They'll have...
0: Given Ashcroft's form, and I'm talking about Will Ashcroft.
17: Yeah, well, what do they do?
0: Why don't they put Brayshaw on him? I mean, Brayshaw had a couple of runs.
15: No, I think Paul's right off the text now that I read his text, because this has happened. Hayden Young will go to Will Ashcroft. He's been the defensive mid at stoppages, like what he did to the Bont. That's Paul and Willard's texting in.
17: Yeah, but what's he do after the stoppage? Because that's where Will does some of his work too.
15: Yeah.
17: Like some of the goals that Will Ashcroft's managed to kick. I've seen one last week again. Mm.
15: What about that one against Hawthorn where he had options? He thought, I'm going to take a couple of bounces.
17: Nah, this is okay. Get out of the way.
15: Only ever trying to kick that goal when he picked it up from seven.
17: He wasn't happy about missing out on All-Australian.
0: No,
17: so I reckon if he picks up his Norm Smith, he'll have a big, big smile on his face.
15: He might have a bit to say too.
17: He might too. He might say, that's one's for you, selectors.
15: Indeed.
0: It was actually interesting to watch on Brownlow night. He was nodding.
15: Yep.
0: When he got the votes.
15: Yeah. And what about Brisbane's hybrid small forward group that are going to take some serious monitoring, aren't they?
17: That's the challenge for Freo.
15: Rayner,
17: I reckon.
15: Bailey, Cameron. Loman doesn't touch it in the first hour, Kenny, and then bobs up and has one of the great second halves.
17: So he kicks four.
15: You've got to suppress these guys for the 100
17: points. Who are their players? They've got Clark, who's a high halfback. Chapman, who's can play that role. Who are there others that they've got down there, that they can play in those positions on the ground? I'm trying to think. Warner's another, isn't he?
15: Yep. Chapman, Warner, Clark. You got McVee, who's playing down there at times.
17: Judd, he'll play on one that's probably the more dangerous one. Who's the most dangerous? Is it Zach Bailey? But if he goes on ball...
15: So you'd think maybe Pierce to Morris? Pierce to Morris. Oscar McDonald is the other one there who can play on a medium to a tall player.
17: Well, Hipwood, you got Hipwood and Oscar Allen.
15: Yep.
0: So can I just butt in here for a sec?
17: Yes, go, Jerry.
0: We've had some serious mail come through.
17: Oh, all serious.
0: And it's from the Bureau of Meteorology.
15: Oh, here we go.
0: There's a mid-level trough passing over Victoria on Saturday, Ken, that can be notoriously difficult to forecast days out, but with a shorter lead time to Saturday now, there's a fair bit more certainty. Cloudy all day, drizzly and rainy all morning, and early afternoon, perhaps easing after the final siren. Well, that's not too helpful after the final siren. A far cry from the last 2 days' belters we've had for grand final day. Thank you to our man from the Bureau, but you haven't delivered a great message.
17: Did you read that first part of that message again?
0: I did, but I'm
15: hard to
17: yeah, that part.
0: No.
15: It's notoriously hard to forecast.
17: Yeah, so that sounds like the weather forecast I'm used to reading.
15: Could be 25 and sunny.
17: So bring the sunscreen, pack the sunscreen,
0: there's a little
17: get
0: bit
17: the banana boat out.
15: Does the rain or a wet weather game favour any particular side, do we suspect?
0: Someone.
15: Oh.
0: I don't know.
15: Brett's text in, does Connor McKenna go the forward tag on Jordan Clark? Matches if don't mind that one either. Who's done that from time to time.
0: Hasn't he been a revelation this year? Of all the Brisbane players,
15: Connor McKenna,
0: has anybody
15: renaissance
0: up their level more than Connor?
17: Oh, the fact that he's buying a horse and not doing renovations.
15: The wife thinks it's going on the house, and I think I'll buy a horse.
0: That was a good line.
15: That was a great line.
17: A man after my own heart when it comes to the horses.
15: How some of the goals he's kicked this year? Those Gaelic skills have come to the fore, haven't they? Unreal. All right, so there's some of the matchups, and really as much intrigue about Kylie Minogue's song choice for you, Jared. Are you a Kylie fan?
0: I'm a Kylie fan, not as big as our Prime Minister, but I'm a Kylie fan.
15: You don't want to be a fan like that, I don't
0: know. No, that was a bit rude, but nevertheless, I'll be there supporting it.
15: Yeah. She'll go with that, won't you, Kenny? It's no Angry Anderson, but...
17: Locomotion or something like that, wouldn't it? I've got no idea what Kylie sings. You'll have to help me, guys.
15: Bit the same, actually. A bit the same. Hey, which player, this is a question from Ollie at the back, from each team, do you need to be involved at a meaningful level to have the best chance to win? Is there one or two particular players on either side that scream barometer
0: Harris
15: to
0: Andrews
15: you?
0: For me.
15: Harris Andrews has got to light it up, does he?
0: Yep.
15: Okay. Anyone else at Brisbane?
0: I like the backs. Obviously the forwards, but
15: I reckon one or two of those hybrids have got to go nuts. I reckon Lohmann's got to kick a handful. Rainer Bailey or Cameron.
17: I think if Rainer plays really well,
0: it's all over.
17: Brisbane don't lose.
15: Mm. Is a barometer measuring stick for you?
0: I think Zorko's huge.
15: He didn't have a great game against Hawthorn, Cam Rainer, but they got the job done there.
17: What about for the Dockers? It's Bolton, isn't it?
0: Bolton for me.
15: He's
17: Bolton and Jackson.
15: Bolton and Jackson, yeah. But Bolton turned that game, didn't he?
17: Jackson and Young.
15: Yep.
0: It's a good pub, isn't it?
17: Yeah, that's what I was wondering. I thought
15: Young and Jackson, I think it was.
17: Oh, again,
0: it was.
17: Being an old bloke, I don't remember.
18: Fantastic.
17: Yeah, that's piece,
15: yeah. Yeah, so there you go. I'm really looking forward to it, actually. And the 5:15
17: I've seen a text. Did you see the text? Oh, he's read the where they said Freo were terrible in the wet 2 weeks ago against the Hawks.
15: Oh, yep, they were.
17: That was from 880, so he's
0: onto it.
17: He hope he's not a Freo supporter. And he's, hope it's not raining coming across the Nullarbor, they'll turn around and go home.
15: They were out-hunted in that qualifying final, weren't they? Big time by the Hawks. So they wouldn't want to be asleep at the wheel at the start of this game, intensity-wise. I love the fact that both teams can score just in a hurry, though. Like, no lead is safe. No lead safe, is it, Kenny?
17: No
15: lead is safe in the modern game anyway, but particularly with these two, it feels. They can wipe out a 5-goal deficit in a heartbeat.
0: Well, that was
17: 28 points last week, and Brisbane in front. I was sitting at home watching Madonna, and I said, this game's not over. And, you know, because I just feel like that. I feel like, when particularly more so when you're in the coach's box, 30 points now, it honestly disappears in three centre bounces. Mm. And all of a sudden, you're back in it. It's a two-goal game. So it's a really, really uncomfortable position, 30, because you think you should be feeling all right. But for some reason, in powerful football today, it's just wiped off there. And then when that happens, we all get this nervous energy. We think, we had a 5-goal lead. And that's what I was like with Brisbane last week. Thinking, Hawks had it early, lost it. Brisbane got it late, lost it. So it made me think, I think the Hawks might get this. And then 30 seconds to go was the only reason they didn't.
0: Which team would you prefer defending for your life, Ken, of the two?
17: Oh, I think Freo have got a defensive part of their makeup that's real, Jared. And I think the Lions think that's something that goes around the outside of the ground. Defence.
15: I heard Hoiny talking about scores from centre bounce.
0: Yeah.
15: That's all duck, no dinner stuff, centre bounce, isn't
0: Both
15: it?
0: Of them are.
15: Both of them are absolutely atrocious at defending centre bounce clearance.
0: Yep, second and third going one way, and 17th and 16th going the other way.
15: That is amazing. That's great for the neutral.
0: It's great for the
15: neutral. And hard in the mouth as a supporter.
17: Well, that's what Josh Ward done in the last quarter last week.
0: He did.
17: He just got to wrap around on his left, pulled across his body, and Gunston set up a paddock, and away we went. We're back in the game.
15: Jeez.
17: So well, what about that text from 306? Todd Viney at Cafe with Nathan Buckley in Arden Street today. Gee.
15: Just reading those texts out, just willy-nilly.
17: I got excited.
15: Yeah, well, let's talk about
0: hogwash.
15: Let's talk about the North Melbourne coaches.
0: They don't like second-time coaches.
15: We don't want another Malcolm Blight, some of them were told.
0: What about Lee Matthews?
15: It's a bit harsh, isn't it?
17: He goes all right.
15: Yeah, Lee Matthews goes all right. They did say we don't, second time coaches don't work apart from, and they gave a couple of examples.
0: Yeah, but coaches don't work full stop. I mean, not many coaches win premierships. You can be around for a long time. Unless, present company excluded.
15: No, included.
17: I thought you were going to say coaches don't do anything. I thought that's where you're going to stop.
0: No, no. But ultimately, picking a coach is a bloody tough job.
15: Yeah.
0: I mean, you can say we don't know. Who's actually making the decision at North Melbourne about what modern football is?
15: Well, it's Todd Viney, who's the head of football there, and it's Jennifer Watt, who's the CEO. And now
0: she's making the decision on modern football.
15: And now it's the coaching selection committee that's been appointed to look for this coach. Yeah, but they've been open. I mean, they've said no one's being excluded, but at the same time, they're saying that they're offering the not too subtle hint that they want a first-time coach.
0: Well, when Simo and Longmire pulled out in the one day or the one week.
15: Within a week, yeah.
0: Within a week. The message is strong, isn't it?
17: They've got a pretty clear message, haven't they?
15: Yeah.
18: So raw nerve here.
15: Adam Simpson sat down with Todd Viney. My understanding is they did have a meeting. I think that's been reported. I'm not sure John Longmire did the same, but there were conversations or contact made anyway between club and premiership coach on that front. But Nathan Buckley, who Coxie keeps playing the audio of, I don't...
18: Pretty basic bloke.
15: Yeah, we don't have an answer from that basic bloke at the moment, so... We don't know whether he's in or he's out.
17: T-Bone on the news. You're reading the Texas boys.
15: North are keen on Bucks, and Bucks is keen on North.
18: Piss off, Michael.
0: Well, it'd be ironic given...
15: Do they know Nathan Buckley would be a second-time coach?
0: Yeah, but it would be unbelievably ironic.
17: But if the second-time coach hasn't won a premiership.
15: Oh, that's what it is. There's a footnote. So therefore, maybe. He's what? He's hungry.
0: Do you see the irony in it?
17: That's what I'm going to go with, because that's what I am.
15: He's hungry. I like that.
0: I've had four goes. Do you see the irony in Bucks wanting to go to North Melbourne?
15: What's the irony?
0: Well, the irony is...
15: As a player, he turned his back on him?
0: Yes.
15: Okay. I like that.
18: I am the voice of reason.
15: You are.
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15: You are indeed. We're here till 8 o'clock tonight. Our news headlines are for Nelson Irrigation. Nelson Irrigation helping growers make every drop count on this, our final show before Grand Final Day 2026. A lot of text.
17: Hang on. Our final grand final show for 2020.
15: Our final show before grand final day.
17: I've heard in the background some noise, just a little bit of rumbling noise, and I can't believe it's true.
15: What is it?
17: That the wise one's going to be leaving after the tonight's his last show
0: it
17: with
0: is.
17: Me this
0: yep.
17: year.
0: Oh. Yeah.
17: Come on.
0: Well, when are you working next?
17: Oh, well, that's a good question, actually.
15: Monday?
17: I'll be here Monday. Yes, I am. I'm on Monday for Fox.
0: Oh, yeah. On for Fox, not for...
17: Fox and SEN together.
0: Oh, okay.
17: You know, our Monday evening hour. Okay. But then I've got to attend the club, the Tassie VFL Best and Fairest. Right. So, Sam, you'll only get me for now, but I will be here. Okay. Sam, Jared, where will you be?
0: Negotiable. I'm happy to negotiate.
17: Where will you be?
0: Well, at this stage, I'll be at home cleaning the pool.
15: Well, don't you have a guy for that?
17: Sam...
0: No, I don't have a girl for
15: so
0: that.
15: So I'll just be here on my lonesome.
17: Oh. Sam, don't let this happen. Jared.
0: Well, Sam.
17: Have you got that list? You got that list of people that he's going to be in contact with on Monday, Sam? All his list of people that he uses.
0: I've got a new one. Salt.
17: Oh, he's got another one.
0: Salt and the crazy paver.
15: No, you got him, the Afghan paver.
0: Yeah.
15: I got him.
0: Oh,
15: he's there, mate. Okay. I've added him. I had a boat guy. I had a Wilco. I added the Holmes Bakery.
17: What about the 5 months off guy? Where is it? What's his name?
15: Yeah. Are you getting in touch with your pool insurance man?
0: Sarah. He's been in touch today. Beef man in charge.
15: And who's your annual leave man? I need to get in touch with him.
17: Yeah, I got to talk to him too.
0: If it was annual leave, I'd be happy.
15: And your long service
0: man. It's called unpaid leave.
15: Seriously. And you're both leaving me. It's a bloody disgrace. So,
17: well,
15: Kenny,
17: you'll
15: be...
17: I'm not leaving forever. I'm only leaving for a couple of nights next week. But then I'm back. I'm back the week after.
15: Oh, yeah. So you'll have the bag of fruit on for the first half of the show on Monday, and then you're leaving me.
17: Well, I just wanted to dress up for you.
15: I don't know.
0: Still waiting on merch. We got any Tassie Devils merch?
17: We haven't. Well, I was going to bring it in next week.
0: Okay. Well, I'm around. Send it down to Benny Gale. He lives just around the corner.
17: Benny, does he?
0: Yeah, around the corner.
17: I'll make sure he gets you some.
0: Thank you.
15: Hang on.
17: He'll be listening in tonight, Benny.
15: What do you mean he lives around the corner? When's he going to move down to...
0: Well, I assume he's...
17: Benny's got a place in Hobart as well.
0: He's got a place down there.
17: Surely. He's doing
0: a couple of days a week.
17: Transient at the moment because of, a bit like myself, I'm not sure if I'm in Melbourne, Hobart, or in Adelaide at the moment. I'm not sure where I go next.
15: So. I gave you a few leads to follow on the house front, Kenny.
17: We haven't given me any great leads. I mean,
15: what do you mean? Those houses were immaculate.
17: Yeah, I can't remember what they were.
0: There wasn't anything under 20 mil, but...
15: Gave you some absolute bargains.
17: I said, I coached Zach. I didn't get his check.
1: There's no cash here.
0: Is there any sort of latest on assistance down there, Ken? Has that been discussed?
17: Assistance?
0: Yeah, assistance what? And...
17: No, not yet, Joe. So he means filling out the staff. No, we've still got some more work to be done. And
0: Like down at Geelong, he's been very quiet. I don't know where
17: he is. Nigel, I saw Nigel today.
0: Nigel's old boss.
15: Hey, speaking of assistants, Corey Enright is going down to Geelong. People are saying here, hey guys, isn't Corey Enright going to the Cats next year as a coach? So maybe there could be some noise about Buckley to North. I'm not sure if they're related to that extent, are they, Kenny? But regardless,
0: is there any chance it could be the start of a succession plan
17: at the Cats?
0: Yeah.
17: Oh, yeah. Yeah, no, that's a great call, Jared, actually.
0: Mm.
17: I mean, Chris, what's he coached? 16 years?
0: Oh, he's been around for a long time. Let's say he goes 20.
17: Yeah.
0: Well, maybe Corey's not prepared to wait that long. Maybe he's got another two left in him. Has a break and comes back somewhere else. Do you reckon if Chris Scott was available for North Melbourne, they'd...
17: Second time coach.

0: he
1: only 10 prelims.
2: I reckon it sets it up for Chris to have extended holidays, come back for the season, probably mid-February, for instance.
1: Oh, so you're going to say mid-season, Jerry?
2: No, mid-February.
1: Oh, don't rush back.
2: And Corey basically takes control, and sounds like a good system to me, Ken.
1: I think the Geelong do it as well as anyone, and I think that's how Chris maintains his freshness, clearly, and it's good. It certainly hasn't hurt them in any way, has it? Oh, and so Chris seems to be as ready to go as ever when he comes back in the start of the year.
3: Has Chris got the same long service lead man as you've got?
2: He might have.
1: Yeah, he has.
3: You guys working together?
2: I'm a bit older than him.
3: I'm
2: older than Ken too.
3: So we'll see where the North Melbourne process sounds like it's really, really picking up.
2: I'm stitched up here, boy.
3: Really, really picking up speed
4: the
3: now.
4: Alzheimer's who just can't bear this stuff.
3: Really picking up speed now. So those presentations and interviews are well and truly underway. I've got Daniel Pratt in there as well. Yeah. Brendan Lade, his stablemate at the Dogs. Yeah. He's in there.
1: Both in it. I'm going to text him, find out from Lady.
3: Lady's in it. Jamie Graham, white hot.
2: Is
3: white
2: he?
3: Hot.
2: White hot.
3: Still. Went deep in the Essendon and the Carlton, impressed them without getting the job, and now takes that reputation. It's amazing how a head of steam really gets behind a certain
1: Oh, yeah, it does, doesn't it?
3: And that is
1: Did he only miss Carlton because Fraser was just too good?
2: I think that might be the case.
3: I think so, yeah.
1: Yeah, and that says a fair bit, doesn't
2: it?
1: He's
2: ready to roll.
1: You know, and he only missed Essendon because he wasn't Essendon.
3: And I'm not sure, while everyone thinks Corey Enright is going to be a senior coach, I'm not sure his presentation was quite at the same level. The 2 hours where you seriously got to see yourself, I think.
2: When you say you're not sure about it, that generally means you are absolutely 100% sure.
3: I think the feedback for him was just, just need a little bit of refinement there. So I'm sure he'll look to. And that's the feedback you want when you miss, isn't it?
1: You know what Minnie's like, Jared.
2: Yeah.
1: You know what Minnie's like? He doesn't miss.
2: No, he doesn't miss. I suspect, though, that at Geelong it wouldn't matter.
1: Whether you turn up next week or not.
2: No, that's not going to matter, but it wouldn't matter about a presentation because they know him.
3: Yeah.
2: He's one of them. He's one of the all-time greats. So
1: when did he leave the Cats?
2: I reckon about 4 years ago. I reckon he's done 4 or 5 years at the Saints.
1: Yeah, I think he's been away for a good period of time now. Yep.
2: I mean, he's pretty good experience.
1: He's had great experience under Ross.
2: Yeah.
1: So he's only grown his portfolio as a coach. He'd be a fantastic coach, I reckon, because he's seen the game really well. So
2: I reckon there was a stat that belonged to him and one other. It may well have been 5 All Australians in a row. Maybe someone out the back could check that. Could you check that on Chuck out and see which players won 4 All Australians in a row? I reckon he was one of them.
3: So he joined Geelong for 2017.
2: Yep.
3: He left for St Kilda at the end of 21. So 22, 23, 24, 25 and 26 he spent at Moorabbin. So the 5 seasons there, now back. I think for a long time a lot of people thought the succession plan was sort of in effect at St Kilda.
1: Same way it was at St Kilda.
3: Yeah. So anyway, down the road.
2: Did somebody else bob up and say they wanted to go to Geelong today? I got a text from somebody in the...
3: Every second player wants to go to Geelong.
2: Right.
3: Jared, it's the trade period.
2: Yeah.
3: Ridley's been linked. Whitfield's been linked.
2: Whitfield was the one, yeah.
3: Yeah. Carlton doing their homework on Lachie Whitfield as well. Now, GWS won a first-round pick. And
2: is he in a top 10 or a top 15?
3: 32.
1: 32, is he?
3: 32. And a heavily back-ended or deferred contract.
2: So
3: yeah,
2: got to pay the cash.
3: It is. It absolutely is.
1: GWS would want to be paying the cash then.
3: Yeah, well, maybe that will dictate what they get back. If they do want a first-round pick, then they're clearly stumping up a bit of cash, aren't they? So it's amazing how often the player defers or they agree to that back-ended contract and they get shafted in the back end. But they put him up for trade in the shop window, GWS, at one of those speed dating list manager powwows a couple of weeks ago. And we had another one of those yesterday, which is where the Alex Tarrou news surfaced again. Isn't that just a curious case? Have you followed Alex Tarrou?
2: I have. I mean, his first year he looked like he was going to be anything. Second year couldn't find the footy.
3: Yeah, and
2: now he's off.
3: And then a couple of weeks ago, his management called a couple of clubs just to suss them out, gauge some interest.
1: You said this happened at the Ringa Rosie, didn't you?
3: Yeah, yeah. Well, that's the latest chapter yesterday. But what had happened was he went and toured Gold Coast as well. And that took the Saints by surprise. They had to explore whether that had actually happened or not because they were told it hadn't. And then when they found out it had, yesterday at the list management meeting,

0: the Pullman Hotel, they said they'd be open to offers for the Viking, who's got another year to run on a contract. So pretty strange, pretty strange.
1: Where's he finish?
0: Where does he end up next year? Yeah. I don't know. I'm not sure he's got a glut of interest at the moment either, because his management are wanting a...
1: Well, he's not going to get paid that ridiculous money.
0: They want a good payday.
1: Well, it's over $1 million.
0: They want
1: that can't be right, can it?
0: They want a payday of around that mark, yeah. Which is...
2: He's still contracted, isn't he, at St Kilda?
0: Yeah, for one more year, yeah.
2: Hello, something just fell off the desk here, boys, so don't worry about me if I've just dropped off. But,
1: got a text from a five-timer down at Brereton, had some advice for North Melbourne. I won't pass it on to them.
3: I won't say I'm shocked, but I am genuinely, genuinely surprised.
1: Yeah, that was the guts of it.
2: Read it out, please.
1: No, I can't.
2: Come on.
1: I've gone back to him and asked him who's going to win the grand final.
0: Send it to me, Derm. I'll read it out for you.
2: Yeah.
0: The Joel Amati news was confirmed today by both clubs, Carlton and Sydney, that Joel has made the decision to join the Blues as a unrestricted free agent.
2: I'm surprised you're here. You'd be out celebrating with all your fans, wouldn't you?
0: Celebrated earlier. Yeah. Welcome aboard. Welcome aboard the train.
2: Will you come go down the rooms and say g'day?
0: I reckon he'll help himself to 60 next season.
2: 60?
0: Yeah, I reckon he'll help himself to 60, Joel. Well, he's down to Carlton. The man kicks 8 straight or whatever he does in games.
2: Yeah, he does
1: kick
2: straight. Dragged.
1: He does. Got dragged at 9.
0: So, what are you showing me? I can't read. Hang on a second.
2: He did get dragged at 9.
1: He wasn't going to kick 10.
0: He did indeed.
2: Gary Ablett Jr., 8 All-Australians in a row. Is that true?
0: In a row?
2: In a row.
1: Possibly. It might be
2: 451's text in.
1: Okay.
0: We'll check that out. Joel Amati, just before we put a line under that, 5-year deal at around $7 to $7.50 a season. I think there'd been some conjecture he was getting paid sort of that Alex Taru sort of money.
1: Right.
0: He ain't. It's around $7 to $7.50, which shows
2: that sounds
0: that
2: like a Carlton man breaking that story.
1: Yeah, it does.
0: That's just the facts. Just spitting facts. The Sydney offer was about $200,000 less than that.
1: Yep.
2: No, so I'm not buying that then.
0: That is true, Kenny. AFL average wage. Why aren't you buying?
2: So you're saying he's getting $5.50 at Sydney?
0: That's what the offer was.
2: Come on, Sam.
0: That's the AFL average.
2: He's kicked 9 in a row and got dragged. He's getting more than 5.
0: He hardly plays, Kenny. He's not in their best team.
2: He's injured. He's not injured.
0: He's fit and available.
2: He was.
0: Fit. Go back. Go back and tell me how many games over the last 5 years.
2: Jared, can you take control again?
0: I'm just looking at the
1: communications coming through from five-timer.
0: Here we go.
2: What's he saying?
1: Give it to us. Good insights at the moment. I'm just getting clarification on a couple.
0: While you're getting clarification, that text per Gary Ablett Jr., he went all Australian 07, 08, 09, 10, 11 when he was captain, 12, 13,
1: okay.
0: 14. Bang, bang, bang.
1: Well, it mustn't have been the 5 times. Did he win 5 best and fairest in a row?
0: Who are we talking about?
2: No.
1: Corey.
2: No.
0: Corey.
1: How many won?
2: I think he'd won 3 or 4 best and fairest at the Cats.
1: I might have just stuffed it up and made it up in my sleep. But yeah, getting back to Dermot.
2: It's probably because you're thinking about holidays.
1: Well, no, I'm just getting some advice from Dermot. The winner of the game will all swing on the shoulders of which player? If you had to pick which player.
0: The grand final will swing on the shoulders of?
1: Of which player?
0: Oh, I think I'll come back to Bolton. You got to say
1: that. Bolton, Ken.
2: Which player? Obviously, you've got me on the hop there. I'm going to go with Logan Morris.
1: Yeah, well, similar. The big kahuna, Josh Tracy.
2: Yeah.
0: Joel Amati has played 76 games in 7 seasons.
2: Never plays, you said, 76 times.
0: In 7 seasons, an average of 10 games a season.
2: Tall fours, mate. They don't play in their first 3 years.
0: Doesn't play.
2: So in 4 years, he's played average of 18 games.
0: Has played a full season once and once only and kicked the 43 goals.
1: I hope he flies because if he doesn't, Blues Radio is ruthless.
0: Unrestricted free agent. Anything's a bonus. Anything's a bonus, Jared.
1: Everything's a bonus.
0: Anything's a bonus. Geelong announced some delistings today. We touched on them earlier, George Stevens. Jed Bewes, who farewells the club and the game. There's a good servant, Kenny, for the
2: Father,
0: the
2: son, too. Indeed. Great Andrew Bewes.
0: Caton.
1: Bloody good Victorian player, The Rat. He played.
0: The Rat,
1: yeah. He was a terrific player.
0: Matter of fact,
2: just an absolute pest, Jerry.
1: Yeah, pest, but that's all right. He was good fun, good bloke.
0: Jed was a good player. Good player there for a while.
2: I wasn't talking about Jed.
0: No, I know. I know, but just stating.
2: He crashed the car one night. We're driving into training one night. night, Ray.
1: Did he?
0: Tell us this.
2: We've just been a little bit crazy, a little bit kiddish, and messing around. And I think we just come in the back of the Cadinia Park, as it was known. And I think he might have went sort of slightly sideways and just clipped a tree. Not badly. No one got hurt, mind you. But he did do some crazy things. Yeah. I think he might have put a chook in a locker one time.
0: A chook in a locker,
2: yep,
0: as
2: a
0: prank.
2: Chook. Yeah,
0: that's a live chook.
2: Your locker? Imagine opening up the door.
1: Oh, here comes a hen.
2: he was mad.
0: So, Dane Swan, 5 All-Australians in a row, so the streaks are coming through here as well. 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
4: Come on, Sammy, get some discipline in your game. You're losing the plot here.
5: Indeed, you are listening to Sports Day. Just a few minutes to go in our week. I think we're all excited, Jared. Yep. Soon the time for talking will be over.
4: And the time for playing and putting up will be there.
5: Yeah, but he's not coming back next week. Well, they might. You might have just
4: I'm negotiable. I'm always negotiable.
5: You might have just put enough pressure on.
4: I'm always negotiable, but I need some Devils merch.
5: I know. Benny, if you're listening, drop it round to G.
6: The rubber hits the road now.
5: Rubber hits the road. Get that rubber into SEN and give us some Devils merch. Now,
4: I'm still working on a sponsorship with Grant Warrington, trying to get the mainsail and the
5: that's your pool guy.
4: Spinnaker.
5: I mean, your sailing guy.
4: The sailing guy.
5: Your boat guy.
4: He wants to fly the Devils down the Derwent.
6: Get it down there.
5: And you can't not be here to wrap up the grand final. I'm sorry. But to put a full stop on you. To put a full stop
6: under this. Different year,
4: Yeah, that's true, Ken.
5: And a different arrangement. Yeah. And the leadership group, has spoken.
4: Okay. All right.
5: And they need you here.
4: I feel the pressure. I'll succumb. I'll crumble.
5: Jed's texting. I think he needs you too, not me. Off topic. I'm playing the AFL Masters Carnival next week in Newcastle. 40-45s. I've been named in the back line, but I'm generally a small forward. Any advice? I can tell you one thing. I won't be playing arm across, so any advice welcomed. Kenny, you played this position many times and you didn't defend. You give some advice to Jed.
7: Yeah, I just turn to the left or the right and just say, listen, hey, see him? He's yours. I'm off.
4: Yep. I'm
7: off to get three votes.
5: There we go.
8: That's what you... hard.
5: Jed, just look across at your fullback and say, I'm off to get three votes in this Masters game and you look after things back here.
4: A lot of people still think Will Ashcroft can win his third.
7: No, why wouldn't you after last week?
5: He's flying.
7: If they win, if they win and he's not in the best three, I would be staggered.
4: Yep.
5: Big pressure on Tracy, the Kahuna, isn't there?
4: Dermot's put the heat on.
7: Has Dermot given us any more on the text?
4: He's given plenty, but...
5: any fit for radio?
4: Well, he's given us license, but I'm going to...
5: You're
4: going
5: to protect him?
4: Voss to terrorise Harris.
5: Okay, we thought,
4: Ryan Crowley to do the same to Will Ashcroft.
5: Ryan
4: Crowley's coming off the bench.
5: What the heck?
6: That is an ordinary comment.
4: Ryan Crowley.
7: Get on you, Derm.
4: He was a pest.
5: All right.
7: No more bigger pest than Derm.
5: Kenny, what are your commitments grand final day? I heard you with Jared. This can't be true. You've got a grand final band that you put on yourself that you
7: grand
5: don't
7: final
5: attend?
7: I won't even, because people are just hanging on me because they know, you know, you haven't been there. So I don't go to the grand final unless I've got some active role in it.
5: I was disappointed to hear that.
7: I played and lucky enough to go with the Cats for three times.
5: You were?
4: Yep.
5: So you haven't been
7: since.
5: Wow. Wowee. 94. You haven't been since 94?
7: No, when I was coaching at the Cats in 2009.
5: Yep. Okay.
7: Don't miss it. I mean, I love still watching it, but I'm just a bit too envious. I'm sorry. That's just what happens.
5: Well, enjoy the weekend regardless then, won't you?
7: And, we will. We'll have a good time.
5: We'll speak, albeit briefly, on
7: Monday. See you Monday, Jared.
4: See you Monday, Ken.
5: Jared, we'll see you as well.
4: See you.
5: Safety, it does more than keep you safe. 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This has been Sports Day. 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
4: Good evening, I'm Jack Fenwick. The five suspended Sydney Swans players have addressed their teammates for the first time since they were stood down. Isaac Heaney, Chad Warner, Nick Blakey, Riley Bice and James Jordan have now left the club's headquarters an hour after arriving. Heaney hasn't elaborated on what was said.
24: Oh, it was really nice to address the whole club and to be thankful that give us their time and understanding. So, yeah, it was really good.
4: The opposition leader denies he authorised talks with One Nation to discuss how they could form government after the next election.
0: Federal Politics Editor Michael Packey.
3: One Nation MP, Barnaby Joyce, claims serious discussions are being held between his party and the coalition on how they could form a future government. One Nation is outflanking Labor and the coalition in the opinion polls, but it's unlikely any could govern in their own right. Mr. Joyce says if One Nation and the coalition formed a working alliance, the numbers might just be there.
6: We have to listen to what people want. They want to get rid of the socialists. We can't do that unless we can organise the numbers in such a way as we can remove them.
3: Opposition leader Angus Taylor is dismissing suggestions talks are taking place with the minor party.
8: No, and I gave no authority to anyone else to have that conversation.
3: The next federal election is not due until May 2028. Michael Packey reporting.
0: The Prime Minister has met with US President Donald Trump on the sidelines of the United Nations. Anthony Albanese has posted a photo of the pair on social media in what his office is describing as a warm discussion. The meeting follows the US government rejecting Labor's proposed digital duty of care and its push for stronger AI regulations. A West Australian man who attacked his brother with a bladed weapon following an argument in Thailand in 2019 is the first person in the country to be convicted of causing harm to an Australian citizen overseas. The attack left the victim severely injured, with emergency surgery required to repair and remove damaged internal organs. A 50-year-old man has been sentenced to a maximum of 7 years imprisonment, with a non-parole period of 5 years. And Angry Anderson, the frontman of Australian rock band Rose Tattoo, has died aged 79. A statement from the Anderson family and Rose Tattoo confirmed he died on Monday, surrounded by loved ones. Entertainment reporter Peter Ford says the family is asking for privacy.
14: You know, obviously, as I understand it, they've had obviously several weeks to know that this was the reality that was going to present itself at some point soon, but it doesn't make it any easier.
0: Anderson was being treated in hospital after suffering cardiac arrest. And in finance, one Australian dollar is buying around 71 US cents.
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0: Brisbane's Dane Zorko is holding out hope for Lachie Neale to feature in Saturday's AFL Grand Final. The Lions midfielder will face the AFL Appeals Board on Thursday after failing to overturn his one-match ban at the tribunal. Zorko says they'll be prepared either way.
26: Impeccable record. You'd like to think that would hold a fair bit of weight. Maybe it doesn't. We've had this stuff in the past. Like, it's water under a bridge for us. We just keep moving forward for our process. We worry about what we can control.
0: Newcastle Knights players are praising coach Justin Holbrook for giving them belief as they embark on a fairy tale run through the NRL finals. In his first year at the club, he's taken the Knights from a wooden spoon to a prelim final against the Panthers on Sunday. And the Socceroos say they're treating their two friendlies against Brazil as a test for next year's Asian Cup. That's the latest news and sport.
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5: Clear tonight with some light winds. Tomorrow, cloudy, medium chance of showers later in the afternoon. Winds north-northeasterly, 15 and 20 k's. Friday, partly cloudy, high chance of showers, top of 19. Saturday, cloudy, high chance of showers, top of 15. And Sunday, cloudy, slight chance of showers, top of 16. Heading for a top of 23 tomorrow for Warrnambool, 21 for Port Ferry and 22 for Mortlake and Terang.
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5: Currently, it's 11 degrees.
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0: 7 past 8, Dennis Walter with you, and I'm here right through until midnight. Plenty ahead on the program, including Dr. Gian Fakatis will be with us talking pet health after 8.30. Darren and Andrew will be with me for the Wednesday nightcap. This is where three supposedly mature men sort of contradict that concept. Anyway, we have fun, we laugh, and the audience evidently laughs along with us, which is, or at us, I'm not sure which it is. Then, if you've got something you want fixed after 10 o'clock, Peter Hitchener can't be with us, but if there's something in your life that you'd like a little bit of help from the intellect of listeners, hey, bring it to us after 10 tonight. Got a great quiz at around 10.30. Paul Harris will take us to the movies and to the little screen, perhaps things to watch or things to avoid, and then an hour of talk back between 11 and midnight. But let's right now talk new cars.
1: Motoring with James Ward.
0: James Ward can't be with us because his flight has been delayed, but someone who can step in and do it just as well is Sam Purcell from drive.com.au. Sam, good evening.
2: Good evening, mate. How are you going?
0: Yeah, good. Hey, Sam, I've been in Geely's for the last few weeks. And for this last week, the Geely EX2, which I think you've had in at the drive office as well.
2: Yes. Yeah.
0: I've loved the Geely experience. The only thing that annoyed me in the first couple was this constant telling me that I'm not paying attention, even though I'm looking straight ahead at the road. That's
2: something that you get very often these days, unfortunately. It's definitely not just a Geely thing. So you've got a lot of modern tech in cars these days, and it's not always executed perfectly, unfortunately. So it will catch you out when you're maybe not paying enough attention on the road, but there are a lot of instances, you probably find this as well, where it just goes off when it probably doesn't need to. So there's a bit of refinement that can be done there. Some of these car companies are able to roll through updates relatively quickly, hopefully, for the EX2 and other Geely products, they can do that, which they have done before, actually. So that's one silver lining there.
0: But the actual product I've really enjoyed across Star A in the second week was terrific. But it's just this constant, you're trying to listen to, say, your radio or listen to 3RW or whatever, and about every minute and a half, you keep getting told that even though you're looking at the road, and I know it's not just Geely, but a lot of brands in recent times that I've driven, it's been happening less and less, which is a good thing.
2: Yeah. I think the technology is getting better and better as time goes on, especially for Australian conditions. So sometimes car makers will bring these things in their home market. It works relatively well, but for our lane markings, our road size, all of our local conditions, that's where the variation can happen. So it is getting better, but the EX2 itself, I mean, this is a car that is, I think it's the best-selling electric car in China. So that makes it one of the best-selling cars in the world, effectively. And it's a good little thing, right? It's fun to drive for around that $30,000. You're getting a bit of car for the money. It's packaged pretty well. For someone who wants something that's fully electric and urban-focused, I mean, it does a lot of right things, this car.
0: It does. It's actually a pleasure to drive. I wanted to ask you, before we talk about anything that might be on your mind in relation to new cars, but I love the sort of electric experience. I particularly like the hybrid experience where there's a combination of the two. But do you think there'll be buyers who want to hear a motor?
2: Oh, yeah. Okay. I think there are two specific camps here. There is the enthusiast crowd who probably really enjoy the driving experience. And what you find with a car that makes noise via the engine, it's actually it gives you a reference point in terms of how you're driving, how fast you're driving, what gear you're in, and that sort of thing. Electric cars effectively miss out on all of that sort of stuff. There would be enthusiasts out there who drive V8s, turbocharged cars, and they would really miss that noise and that experience when they jump into something electric. But I think at the same time, there's a lot of buyers out there who aren't particularly worried about that sort of thing. And electric cars can be really silent, really smooth, nice and talky and progressive through the throttle. So the driving experience is really nice in its own way, but it really can't replicate the noise and the vibration and all of those sorts of things that we've grown to love over many years. And I think Australia is a bit of a country of revheads to a degree. So as much as many people would love the idea of an electric car, there are others who are sort of like, no, I think I'll hang on to what I've got, or I'll save my money and put it into fuel, even though the prices are once again, unfortunately, going upwards.
0: Well, I went to just top up the Geely X2 today, EX2, and it cost me all of, it was at about 60%. It's now up to 95%. Cost me $7.42.
2: $7, okay, that's not too bad. Was that at a public charger?
0: That was an EV charger.
2: Yeah, okay, that's pretty good. So if you are able to charge, one of the big things around electric cars, and one thing where some owners can potentially struggle, how much they cost to run really depends on the cost of electricity. So EV chargers are actually, even though that's relatively cheap, it's one of the more expensive ways to put electricity into the car. So if you're able to charge it from home, you can drop that sort of the rate of electricity that you're paying down from maybe 80 cents per kilowatt hour all the way down to whatever you're paying in your house. So it might be 30, might be 25, and then it can go all the way down to zero effectively if you've got things like solar and batteries and all of that sort of thing. So we've done some testing before, and we figured out that if you are charging at a relatively expensive public charger, the cost is almost about the same, actually, as an efficient hybrid or something like that, in terms of cents per kilometre, if you boil it down that far. But yeah, if you're charging it from home on cheap electricity, then the electric car or a plug-in hybrid, for example, really starts to shoot ahead in terms of just cost efficiency, dollars and cents.
0: Wonderful 3693. Sam, one of the things I think that's happening, and it's influencing a lot of people, and I've spoken to people, just a couple of friends that I've run into randomly over this last 7 days, and they are going to look at the particularly at hybrid experience. But I imagine there'd be a lot of people who hop into an electric or a hybrid vehicle and go, gosh, I've never been in anything this smooth and this quiet.
2: Yeah,
0: it's no wonder
2: yeah.
0: they're selling. It's no wonder they're selling.
2: Absolutely. I mean, if you're moving up from a car, I think the average ownership of a car in Australia, it might be something like 7 years or something like that. So if you've got a car that, let's say you bought X Demo, something that was 3 years old when you bought it, and you've had it for 6 or 7 years, that car is around a decade old now. And I mean, thinking about cars from a decade ago compared to what we have now, I mean, it's the rate of change and development and evolution in the automotive industry, especially in the last couple of years, has just been stratospheric. It's mostly around this whole hybrid thing, electric cars, the amount of sophistication and value for money, to be honest with you, in terms of how much car you're getting for your money. Cars are getting more expensive, but they're also getting more comfortable, more efficient, they're bigger, they've got a lot more features on the inside and that sort of thing. So you could imagine if you're getting out of something that's maybe feeling a little bit tired, you test drive something new, electric, it would feel almost like a spaceship.
0: That's a very good way to put it. It feels like a spaceship. It's so quiet. It's so comfy. Wonderful 3693. Motoring tonight with Sam Purcell from drive.com.au. We'll take a break and then your calls. Wonderful 3693.
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7: G'day, Ben here from Ridley. 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
0: Wonderful 3693. Sam Purcell is with me from drive.com.au. We're talking new cars. Jack wants to know, Sam, a motoring question for Sam. What are your thoughts regarding the all-electric Cupra Tavascan?
2: Okay, so Cupra Tavascan. So it's a medium SUV from Cupra. It's a brand that hasn't been around in Australia for too long, but it's part of the Volkswagen empire. This is a medium SUV that definitely focuses on driving enjoyment. So we're talking before around driving enthusiasts maybe not enjoying electric cars. Some EVs are trying to buck that trend a little bit with a bit of sort of steering feel and good road holding and that sort of thing. The Cupra Tavascan is definitely on that side of things. So it can't really compete with other medium electric SUVs in terms of price, but it really tries to stand out in terms of style and the driving experience. So that would be what it's really aiming to do. So if that's what's ticking boxes for you, it's definitely worth a look, even though you are paying a little bit of a premium for it.
0: Fiona, good evening to you.
12: Hi guys. My question is, I'm currently driving a couple of times a week between Bourne and Croydon, and I'm paying around $130 to $150 in petrol, and I'm looking at a highway car that would possibly be electric that might be able to save me some money.
2: Yeah, okay. So how many kilometres are you driving each day, each direction?
12: I'm going Bourne to Croydon, so what's that, 2 hours plus driving, a couple of hundred?
2: Okay, 100K. So what you could probably, you've got two choices effectively. A lot of the modern day plug-in hybrid cars will have an electric only driving range of 100 to 120Ks. So you could potentially use all of that every day, and then you've got the petrol engine to back you up when that runs flat. And then if you want to go on longer trips on the weekend, you've got no worries. Of course, also electric cars as well will be able to do that quite comfortably. And then when you get home every night, plug it in, no dramas, and you will see a significant saving in terms of running costs, especially if you're plugging it in from home and charging on that cheap electricity. So, either plug-in hybrid if you want a bit of extra flexibility there, or jump in and go all the way with EV.
0: Fiona, thank you very much.
12: I was just going to ask if there was a particular car that you would suggest,
2: model.
12: Say... The BYD C-Line 7 or...
2: You are really spoiled for choices, to be honest with you. At the moment, there's an absolute stack. So the BYD C-Line is a really good option. There's a C-Line 6 or C-Line 7 that's plug-in hybrid or electric. There's also the Zeekr 7X, which is a little bit more of a premium experience. That's from the Geely Empire. Or then you've got the Geely Star A EX5 that's a plug-in hybrid or electric once again. There are literally too many options to list off. There's so many of them. That would be some good places to start and do some research, do some test drives, and then you can expand the search from there.
0: Fiona, thank you very much for listening and calling. Robert writes, on my return, I take it he's away on holidays, I will be looking at a Genesis GV80 2024 petrol. Not worried so much about economy, but any thoughts on these, Sam?
2: Okay, so Genesis is the, if you think of Genesis to Hyundai, it's similar to the Lexus to Toyota. Yeah. It's the luxury style of that car. The GV80, so a big SUV, the GV70 is the really popular option there, but the GV80 is a little bit less known, I've got to say. It's very big. So I would probably... It is quite a heavy thing on fuel. So if you're not worried about that, there is a big twin turbo V6 that it comes with. It's got a lot of power, but it will really chew through that fuel. So if you want something with a lot of space and a lot of comfort, it does do quite well in that regard. Don't be surprised if you're getting through that fuel at a fairly alarming rate.
0: Okay. Yeah, he's not worried about that, but interesting. I don't know that vehicle at all. Ken, good evening.
13: Good evening. How are you going?
0: Good.
13: In the early 70s, hi Sam and Dennis, the GDHO, I think it was the Falcon, reached 140 mile per hour and the government basically put the brakes on cars. Currently, I think BMW have produced an M3 all electric. They're about to put on the market. We'll go to 0 to 100 in 1.8 seconds. When will the government actually stop this madness to go in a short space of time, in a very quick time, because you're going to mess up?
2: This is an excellent question, actually, and a really good point. So what we're seeing with electric cars and hybrids is there's almost like a democratization of power in a way. So we're having sort of regular family SUVs that have huge amounts of horsepower, and then the sports cars like this electric M3. I haven't seen all the details locked in, but you can rest assured it will be absolutely hellishly fast. And it does raise a question around whether people are... well, I suppose equipped to handle this kind of performance in a car that is going to be heavier than a petrol vehicle as well. So it's something to be aware of. I have had a few callers in the past sort of call up and say, listen, I've bought this car, it's electric, it's wonderful, but if I press the accelerator pedal too much, it just goes too fast. So it's something to be aware of, and it's probably something that needs to be considered by the government and that sort of thing, to sort of say, well, you know, where did this madness end? Absolutely. And but I suppose also it's in part of the just to say, you know, what do I need and what sort of car do I need? If I don't need all of that performance, I don't need to go and buy it, I suppose. But hopefully the car can sort of handle the power as well and sort of do it in a manner that sort of feels controllable and safe. Obviously, you won't be doing that on public roads because it's, incredibly quick. But, there is a bit on the buy there as well, but it's definitely something on the government to be aware of as we are getting more and more electrified and this technology is moving fast at such an incredibly fast rate.
0: And I presume because of the speed of nearly all electric vehicles or the acceleration rate, the drivers under 25 are probably pretty well excluded on insurance policies.
2: Yeah. So the legislation has to keep up from that point of view as well. So each state and territory is a little bit different. It normally boils down to a power to weight ratio, which is probably the smartest way to do it. But what we're seeing with electric cars is they have huge amounts of torque that doesn't always get caught in the way they're legislated, and that can give you that serious acceleration that we were talking about. So it's There are some pretty some cars that you wouldn't expect, but you drive them, you put the foot down, and you go, wow, if this was 10 years ago, this thing would be like a supercar level of performance, but it's just a regular family SUV that you can buy for $50,000. It's quite amazing how quickly things have changed.
0: James, you've got the final word with Sam Purcell from drive.com.au and this edition of Motoring on 3RW Nights.
14: Yeah, thanks. I was at a BYD dealership the other week, and they showed me another model. It's called a Anus MY0. Okay. Just wondering if you have anything about that.
2: No, I can't say I have, to be honest with you. So is this a new brand or model coming through from BYD?
14: Yeah, ANUS M0, right next to ball bags.
2: Yeah, right, okay. I'm not sure of this one, to be honest with you. I'll have to do a bit of extra research on it and figure it out.
0: All right, thank you very much, James. Thank you for your call. Sam Purcell, great to have you on the program. Thank you for all the terrific information for listeners, and I'll talk to you again in the future, and I presume James Ward will be just probably about to drop down at Tullamarine.
2: Yeah. Hopefully he gets out of there nice and easy.
0: He spends a lot of time away, doesn't he, Sam?
2: Yeah, he does. Part of the gig, I think, but I'm sure he'll be back with you next week.
0: It's all work. It's not junkets, is it? Yeah, when he was driving a Ferrari in Italy a couple of weeks ago.
2: Yeah. I'm sure he's got stories to tell you next week, but I think he was up north somewhere up in the territory. So quite naturally beautiful and scenic, I think.
0: Good on you, Sam Purcell. Thank you. After the break, pets. Spring weather, all changes. You might have a few issues. You might have some question for Dr. Gian Fakatis, vet at Hawthorne Vet Clinic. 133-693. Back after these.
15: Howdy, it's Len Johns inviting you to join me, and let's ease into another Sunday morning together from 6 till 9 with Sunday Country. Some of the best country that maybe you're forgotten about, including this eyelash fluttering cheek kisses classic. The singer who just about invented the epic gunfighter ballad.
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24: What's new, pussycat? Whoa, whoa, whoa. What's new, pussycat?
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0: 29 to 9, If you need a bit of advice about your pet, maybe your pet's doing something it hasn't done before, or maybe it's got a bit of an illness that it hasn't had before, or some habit that it hasn't had before, 133-693. Dr. Jeanne Fakatis is a vet at Hawthorne Vet Clinic. Jeanne, good evening.
3: Good evening, Dennis. How are you?
0: I'm okay. People who are having dinner while they're listening to us, Jeanne, your topic tonight.
3: I don't know if they'd want to tune in, but hopefully they can still eat dinner and listen.
0: I'd love to talk tonight
3: about the difference between vomiting and regurgitation. Do you know the difference, Dennis?
0: No. Well, I presume regurgitation is sort of, it's not vomiting. It's just like reflux.
3: Yeah, exactly. So regurgitation is more like a passive process. So an animal will often regurgitate and it just comes up passively, like a baby when they regurgitate. And so they're not nauseous, they're not drooling, they don't have those like abdominal contractions or that noise that animals make before a vomit, which is like a gulping sort of noise, and you can see their stomach go in and out, or a cat, their stomach will go in and out. And so regurgitation is really, it's a passive bringing up of stuff, and vomiting is an active neurological coordinated process where they feel nauseous, they might be pacing or panting or drooling, and then they bring up bile or vomit, which can be digested or undigested food, and it might be related to the timing of eating. It might not be related to the timing of eating, but they're really different because they're actually managed differently and the conditions that cause them are often different.
0: Okay, so the... So, and I suppose this is a sort of a bit of information for listeners with pets, in that regurgitation doesn't necessarily mean that you need to rush off to your vet.
3: So it's, yeah, they're different. So regurgitation, so with the gastrointestinal tract, you've got your mouth and then you've got the esophagus, which is the tube down your neck, and then it goes into the stomach and then small intestines, large intestines, and then out as feces through the colon. So regurgitation is when often you've got a problem with your esophagus, so that tube in your neck connecting your mouth to your stomach, whereas vomiting is different. It's a completely different area. You can have things in the gut that causes vomiting, so anywhere in those systems I've spoken about, or it can be out of the gut. So like liver disease, kidney disease, brain disease, all of those things can cause vomiting, whereas regurgitation is more directed at that esophagus. So if I had a pet come in to me and it was vomiting, I would probably want to look at things out of the gut, like doing bloods, and as well look at the gut with an ultrasound, for example. Whereas if I had a dog regurgitating, I'd be more directing my sources at x-raying the chest to look at that esophagus and see

0: So the body will protect the lungs while it's vomiting usually.
1: Okay.
0: So it's really different. And if you go to your vet, you really need to know the differences because it would sort of direct our forces in a different direction.
1: So the owner of the pet or the pet that, you know, ends up at Hawthorne Vet Clinic, the owner needs to really be paying attention to exactly what's going on?
0: Yes, exactly. A video is great, but if not, I will thoroughly question them. I will never believe straight away when an owner comes in saying, my dog or cat is vomiting. I'm then thinking, okay, let's define what that means for you. Are they coughing even? Like sometimes animals will cough and it looks like they're trying to vomit and then they've got phlegm coming up. And so really they're coughing, but someone's saying that they're vomiting. And it's really important as a vet to get a really good history because our animals don't speak. And so the owners are the voice for them. And so I think it's really important to sort of nut out that really clearly so we know, okay, if we are vomiting, we're going to direct our forces more to bloods and an ultrasound, for example, compared to if we're regurgitating, we want to spend that money probably looking at chest x-rays and then maybe some blood work as well. But I really find I've seen so many different cases where they've come in for a second opinion or the problem's not solved, and it's truly because the difference between vomiting and regurgitation hasn't been defined properly.
1: Now, this is interesting. So if let's just say in either of these situations, whether the pet is regurgitating and you've noticed it, or vomiting and you've noticed it, how is it something you should just monitor initially, or how soon should you get to your vet?
0: Yeah, it's a good question. I guess with vomiting, they're probably more metabolically unwell. But it depends. So with a dog that's vomiting, if they are not eating, really flat or lethargic or not themselves, I would go and see a vet. If they're vomiting but they're otherwise well, happy, eating, you could monitor it for 24 hours and give them a bland diet or, you know, withhold food for a couple of hours and then retry. If they're regurgitating, they might be well in themselves usually. But the caveat is if they've aspirated, like the patient I had today, where that regurgitation then accidentally goes down the wrong pipe and it goes into the lungs, and that animal will be coughing, not breathing well, and they're really unwell. They might develop a fever. So the regurgitating patient can still become an emergency if they're struggling to breathe. And then the vomiting patient will become an emergency if they're really metabolically unwell, dehydrated because of all the fluid they've lost and just not themselves. And it really depends on what's causing that, whether it's primary gut disease or whether it's things out of the gut. So an animal that's vomiting, but it's due to things out of the gut, like liver disease, kidney disease, toxins, whatever, they'll be much more sick usually, or they've got a different history, like they might have a period of drinking a lot of water before they start vomiting, or they might be losing weight, or there's other symptoms that are there. But I think in terms of when to visit your vet is if your pet is showing signs of not eating, lethargic and flat, and their energy levels are really low, then I would say that's a same-day vet visit that should be needed for that animal.
1: 1-333-693 to talk with Dr. Jian, or if you want to send an email, knights@3rw.com.au, or a text message, 0477-693-693. Jian, people and feeding of pets, do people tend to overfeed?
0: Yeah, I guess I think people are pretty spot on, and it's usually if they're, you know, regularly seeing their vet and they might gain weight, for example, we need to tone it down a little bit. But a lot of the food, I guess the guidelines on the food packaging, I've noticed they often overestimate. And I'm not sure if it's because they want you to sort of run through the packaging quicker. I don't know. But I feel like we really need to be important about not just following the guide on the feeding package, but actually look at the animal in front of us, because sometimes they recommend extraordinary large amounts of food. And I think, you know, in a big animal that's not moving much, or an older animal that's arthritic and sleeping a lot, their energy requirements are so much less than an animal that's, you know, really mobile, playing a lot and things like that. So yes, you want to look at the feeding guide, but also you need to use your personal judgment and say, okay, my dog's overweight, we need to reduce the food by, I'd say, at least 20 to 30% minimum to try and get that weight loss to start happening. Otherwise, it won't happen with just increasing exercise. Diet is probably the most important factor when it comes to weight loss.
1: 1-333-693. Hello.

0: evening, Tony the Truckie. How are you?
1: Hey, Tony. Go ahead.
0: We've got some little French bulldogs, and on Monday night, our boy, he had his dinner, and then he hopped up on the bed and sort of threw it all up, which is sometimes not overly uncommon if they're having a bit of a play. But the following day, he was sort of throwing up sort of phlegm through the day. So my wife took him to the vet. Because we live on a rural property, we thought maybe he had eaten something which was upsetting him. So she took him to the vet. They did his blood. All his markers were good. They gave him anti-nausea medication, and then sent him home with four little cans of special sort of diet food. I'm guessing that's the bland food you were mentioning. And yeah, no, he's made a great recovery, but he was really well the whole day. It was just constantly being sick, so it sort of really fitted in with what you were saying.
2: Oh, thanks, Tony the Truckie, for calling again. It's good to hear your story, because often, you know, if it's something really acute and they're unwell, an anti-nausea injection is absolutely the way to go, because it will sort of settle their symptoms and they might be able to just recover on their own and move on. With French Bulldogs, they're a breed, any brachycephalic breed, so a flat-nosed dog like a pug, bulldog, French Bulldog, they are predisposed to regurgitating just naturally when they're exercising or running, and that's often due to the pressures from their breathing over time, or French Bulldogs are predisposed to regurgitating. And that can be a cause due to their airways. So if a Frenchie is constantly regurgitating, we often will assess their airways, like their nose, their soft palate and the back of their throat. And if it's bad, then often they do need corrective surgery for those sorts of parts of their face and their neck. And so in those breeds, it's often a different cause sometimes if they're regurgitating sometimes. But it sounds like obviously your dog had something else going on as well to trigger that vomiting, and it's good to hear that it's settled down.
1: It sounds like you got really good care. Tony, thank you. Safe travels wherever you are in Australia. You could be anywhere. Michelle, good evening. You're speaking with Dr. Jian.
3: Hi, how are you going?
1: Good.
3: We've got a Jack Russell. He's about 10 years old, and we find that he eats grass, and he'll seek out a particular type of grass and eat grass and then vomit later on. Oh. And it is kind of a full body kind of vomit rather than something passive that happens. So I was just wondering, you know, what that would mean for him.
2: Yeah, hi, Michelle. Thanks for calling. Is it happening chronically? Like, is this going on for a long period of time, like 6 months, 3 months, or is it more just in the last week, for example?
3: Probably longer, yeah.
2: Yeah. So I guess animals, like dogs in particular, they absolutely love eating grass, and I completely understand what you're saying when you say a certain type of grass, because that's really common. They'll love the flavour of a certain grass, and then that will trigger vomiting. I think that type of behaviour can be, in inverted commas, I guess, normal in a way, and it's nothing to worry about if they're otherwise well. I guess if they do have a sensitive stomach and that's why they're eating grass, then we often recommend a diet that's really low fat and bland. Like, there's a lot of prescription foods that are labelled, you know, gastrointestinal or low fat, that you can get from the pet stores, and that sometimes settles their stomach so they're able to digest things better. But it's really a difference between, is this behavioural and is your dog just doing it because he loves eating the grass, or is it because he's got a bit of a sensitive gut? And so if that's the case, you could always do a diet trial where you buy a low-fat gastrointestinal food from the pet shop and see if doing that for 3 to 4 weeks makes any difference to his grass-eating habits.
3: Great.
2: As a whole, not worried. It sounds like it's, you know, a chronic habit, but yeah, worth definitely trying, because 4 weeks of a diet trial might show you if that behaviour reduces significantly, then possibly he's just having a bit of an upset tummy every time he's eating. And it can be really low grade. Like, they can still, you know, go on with life and do normal things, but then feel a bit nauseous throughout the day. So I think worth definitely trying if that's something you haven't tried before.
1: Michelle, thank you very much.
3: Okay.
1: Yeah, thank you very much for your call. We'll take a break. Gian, back with Stephen and others. 133-693. Any questions? Doesn't have to be about vomiting or regurgitation, but if you do have a bit of an issue with your pet that you'd like a little bit of help with, Dr. Gian from Hawthorne Vet Clinic is with us and taking your calls straight after these.
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1: It's 12 to 9, the Wednesday nightcap coming up after 9 o'clock with Darren James and Andrew McLaren. Stephen, you're speaking with Dr. Gian Fakatis.
16: Hi, Doctor. I was just wondering, on behalf of my sister who has Labradors mostly, other than Golden Retrievers and Boxers who have a higher incidence of cancer, how high is the rate for Labradors? And do if a Labrador, say, or any dog, is treated for cancer and it also has heart disease, does the same rule apply to dogs as humans? Like you can't have heart surgery while you're treating a dog for cancer?
17: Oh, hello. What a great question. So Labradors are probably, I don't think they're on the top of my list when I think of cancers. I agree with you. I think Boxers, I think Staffies, Golden Retrievers, Rottweilers and certain breeds like that. I mean, every breed is really predisposed to certain different types of cancers. And I don't think there's studies enough that really show exactly, the most susceptible breed. But I think if Labradors have cancer, it depends on which type. And I guess we're looking at it as a vet as a whole sort of whole body picture. You know, is the heart disease really, really bad? And is their quality of life not suitable for chemotherapy, for example, if they've got cancer? It just depends. I think if the heart disease is low grade and it's well managed, it's worth definitely looking at the heart disease, like doing an echocardiogram, so a scan on the heart and just seeing where that's at. If that's stable, then I don't see why not pursuing, you know, chemotherapy or treatment for that cancer, depending on what type of cancer it is. But I think I would treat them as two separate diseases, but understanding that comorbidities like heart disease is a risk factor for any animal, no matter what. But if that's well managed, it wouldn't stop me from pursuing treatment or management of that cancer.
16: If the dog's been treated for cancer and is suffering like a low immune or fatigue, you wouldn't proceed to heart surgery if it wasn't up to it, like a human, like they have to pre-test you.
17: Exactly.
16: Yeah.
17: We don't really do heart surgery in animals. There's like a new thing with a team, I think, overseas that might come in. And I know certain specialty facilities are offering heart surgery in very particular cases, but it's probably not something you would do in an animal with cancer. But heart surgery is not really... they do it in certain puppies and, you know, pacemaker surgeries, and it really depends on what surgery it is. But we don't particularly do much heart surgery in animals. It just depends. Usually we're managing them with medication and not surgery. But I have definitely seen a lot of animals be treated for heart surgery with, you know, they might be born with a hole in their heart, or they're born with a narrow valve and things like that. But apart from that side of things, often, yeah, it's medication that we use and not surgery. So I probably wouldn't do heart surgery in an animal that's got cancer.
1: Stephen, thanks for your call. Interesting call. Trevor, good evening and welcome.
7: Trevor? Hello.
1: Yeah, go ahead.
7: Yeah, g'day. My daughter Georgia would actually like to talk to the good doctor and tell her about our dog. My daughter's Georgia.
1: Hello, Georgia. Georgia. Go ahead, Georgia. Yeah, go ahead.
12: My name's Georgia, and I want to talk about my dog, Sweetie. She's a Sassy cross Catahoula cross Ridgeback. She can't eat dog food. We don't know what's wrong. She vomits whenever she eats dog food. So we have to feed her chicken every day and every night.
17: Oh, thanks so much, Georgia, for having the courage to speak tonight.
1: Yeah, good work.
17: Very brave of you. And thanks, Trevor, for organising that. I think does your dog want to eat it but can't eat it, or your dog just looks at it and walks away and doesn't want to eat it?
7: Both. I think she knows well enough that if she eats it, it'll make her sick.
17: Okay. In that case, I guess, you know, if there's other things going on like weight loss or flat lethargic, I'd recommend visiting your vet for some bloods and then maybe an ultrasound to visualise that gastrointestinal tract to make sure there's nothing else going on internally, like a structure or anything that can be causing nausea and vomiting. But if you feel like your dog's otherwise well, happy, and you want to try something before going down the investigation route, then I would recommend a diet that's really, really specific. So bland would be something like Royal Canin do a gastrointestinal low-fat diet, and that's an option. Mm-hmm. Or they do a hypoallergenic food. And hypoallergenic means that the proteins are hydrolyzed, so they're broken down microscopically in the food. And so when an animal eats it, they don't form an allergic reaction to the food, and it makes them less nauseous. So you either go down the bland type of route or the hydrolyzed route and do it for a good 3 weeks at least. No treats, no dental sticks, nothing else, just that diet. Either wet or dry food, whatever works, and see if that makes a difference.
1: If
17: that's not an option, I would do a single protein. So just pick one type of meat, like kangaroo or chicken, and just stick to that and see what happens.
1: Thank you. That's our first family call, Jeanne. Back after the break,
17: I've got a couple
1: of text messages for you straight after this.
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1: Wonderful 3693. Marina, good evening. You're speaking with Gian. Marina? Not there. Dr. Gian and Dennis from Stella. Do dogs have a body temperature like humans?
17: Do dogs, sorry, what was that, Dennis? It just cut out.
1: Do dogs have a body temperature like humans?
17: Oh, it's a great question. Dogs' temperatures range from 37.5, which is probably on the lower end, to about 39.3, mm-hmm. like 39.3, sorry. So they have a higher body temperature than humans. When they've got a temperature of more like 40, I'm worried that it's high. Sometimes at the vet, it's a bit higher just due to stress and anxiety, and exercise will bring it up. But often, yeah, it's higher than humans.
1: We've got 30 seconds to answer this one. Dr. Gian Ficatas from Hawthorne Vet Clinic. Why does my cat get zoomies, writes Aaron, and run around like a racehorse?
17: Oh, he must just be a really happy animal, happy yeah. dog, just living his best life. So don't stop that. That's what we want more of.
1: And getting ready for the spring carnival. Dr. Gian Ficatas, Hawthorne Vet Clinic. Great to have you on the program. Thank you so much.
17: Thanks as always.
1: Good on you. The Wednesday Nightcap, fun and games with three mature men. That's questionable. Back soon.
15: 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Got better things to do than mow the lawns? 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In stock now at Harvey Norman Electrical.
29: Good evening, I'm Jack Fenwick. The opposition claims Labor's social media reforms are against the national interest as the US rejects Australia's tech agenda. Federal politics reporter Nelson Scott.
30: The Prime Minister, along with many other world leaders, have called for AI to remain under human control amid fears the technology carries existential risks. But US President Donald Trump argues the warnings are exaggerated and more regulation will stifle investment. America has also criticised Labor's proposed digital duty of care legislation, warning that letting a minister decide what counts as online harm could lead to censorship. Anthony Albanese is standing firm, arguing big tech needs to be reined in.
3: It's not about giving government control, it's about giving people back control.
30: Opposition leader Angus Taylor says the PM is not acting in Australia's interests.
4: We will not support a blank check on political censorship.
30: Mr. Albanese says he had a warm meeting with President Trump on the sidelines of the UN General Assembly. Nelson Scott, Canberra.
5: The opposition says it's prepared to lead the fight for nuclear energy, despite voters rejecting the policy at last year's election. Shadow Energy Minister Dan Tehan argues nuclear is better for the environment and cheaper for households and businesses. The Albanese government is accusing the coalition of economic lunacy, claiming nuclear energy would be more expensive to produce. The five suspended Sydney Swans players have returned to the club's headquarters 5 weeks after they were stood down for breaching club standards following post-match celebrations at Melbourne's Pullman Hotel. Isaac Heaney, Chad Warner, Nick Blakey, Riley Bice and James Jordan were met by a sizeable media scrum ahead of their meetings with teammates. Over 100 people, including club staffers, the AFLW and AFL team, were in attendance when the five players delivered their 20-minute address. The National Housing Industry Association warns Queensland is in desperate need of skilled labourers. The number of state project approvals are quickly outpacing workforce capabilities, according to the peak construction body. Queensland Branch Executive Director Michael Roberts says every trade is affected.
6: Very difficult to find roofers at the moment, but there's a shortage across all the trades. 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
5: And Angry Anderson, the frontman of Australian rock band Rose Tattoo, has died. The band revealed last month Anderson was being treated in hospital after suffering cardiac arrest. A statement from the Anderson family and Rose Tattoo confirmed he died on Monday, surrounded by loved ones. He was 79. In finance, one Australian dollar is buying 70.8 US cents.
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5: An early win on grand final week for Fremantle, the AFL granting them use of Wharfie time in Saturday's decider against the Brisbane Lions. The Dockers submitted an application to the league for the activation, which uses AC/DC's Hell's Bells to be listed under the same category as songs played on game day. Fremantle will be able to use Wharfie time, but only once after a goal has been kicked. In the NRL, Trent Robinson is remaining tight-lipped on how he plans to use Hugo Savala off the bench in Friday's prelim against the Dolphins. Savala has lost his place in the starting side to accommodate the return of halfback Sam Walker. Robinson says other than confirming Walker will start, he's keeping things under lock and key.
10: I think I've given more than I've given ever before, but other than that, I'm not really going to go into changes.
5: That's the latest news and sport.
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20: Clear tonight with some light winds. Tomorrow, cloudy, medium chance of showers later in the afternoon. Winds north-northeasterly, 15 and 20 k's. Friday, partly cloudy, high chance of showers, top of 19. Saturday, cloudy, high chance of showers, top of 15. And Sunday, cloudy, slight chance of showers, top of 16. Heading for a top of 23 tomorrow for Warrnambool, 21 for Port Ferry and 22 for Mortlake and Terang.
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23: Currently, it's 11 degrees.
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0: 133693 is the number. If you want to be a part of the Wednesday nightcap, and that means that Darren James is online. Darren, good evening.
1: Ah, yes. Good evening, Dennis. Great to be here.
0: Oh, yes, indeed. And Andrew McLaren, good evening to you. Okay. That's terrific. How are you going with technology, Andrew?
2: He's a bundle of dynamite.
3: There's a little introduction I just had to do for you.
1: Oh, is that Dennis
3: the Menace? Can we have that again? Just one more time, please, Macy.
0: That's probably the clunkiest.
2: Dennis the Menace. He's a bundle of dynamite.
3: And I've got to thank Jackie Felgate. That's her singing, by the way. She recorded that just a few weeks ago. And
0: thank you, Jackie.
3: Yeah, she's lovely that way, isn't she?
1: Yeah.
3: I remember she used to be Jackie Freeguard. Do you remember that?
0: Yes.
3: That was her maiden name.
0: Are you from beyond Port Campbell or Peterborough?
3: What about Peterborough?
0: That's
3: what
0: where
3: about
0: her parents lived. Oh, that
3: was
0: way.
3: And that, why I wanted that play and why Jackie was so keen. Let's have a Dennis Fest. Darren, what do you reckon?
1: How does a Dennis Fest work?
3: Well, let me tell you. People
0: Is
3: ring
0: Craig
3: in.
0: Craig Willis available, Darren?
3: No, people ring in and tell us.
0: Sean Cosgrove?
3: No. Maybe David Mann. Who knows?
1: Peter Donegan.
3: May I suggest the replacements? I'll interview
0: Roy
3: them if
0: Hampson.
3: You like.
1: Roy Hampson.
3: Yeah. Okay. Have your laughs.
0: Have you just taken some medication or are you getting modern? Are you doing other things?
3: I'm high on life, buddy.
0: No, you're not high on life, buddy. Don't give me that high on life, buddy rubbish. Hey, I was thinking before the break, before the news, you know, I said... You know, three mature men acting foolishly. Are we mature? Do you feel like you're mature, Darren?
1: I feel like a 25-year-old.
0: Well, can I get you one?
1: Can you do that? Andrew?
0: We like having fun.
1: I do. Do you like having fun, Andrew?
3: I do, and I tickle myself sometimes just in case I'm getting a bit bored.
1: But you can't
3: anything for a laugh, you know?
1: You can't tickle yourself and you can't lick your elbow.
0: And I don't want to lick my elbow anyway.
1: Have you tried?
3: Well, I've licked other people's elbows.
0: I'm trying
1: have
0: it
1: you?
0: Now.
3: Yeah.
1: Old elbow licker from way
0: back. Oh, so whose elbows have you licked?
3: Oh, at parties, you know, you get a bit carried away.
1: But no names.
0: Elbow is our Prime Minister.
3: That's right.
1: Elbow's elbow.
3: Nicky Osborne's best friend.
0: And the Japanese Prime Minister as well.
3: Oh, yeah.
1: I was at a very lunch tight. Yesterday where she performed and there wasn't much laughter in the room.
3: Oh, it's hard. When a comedian bombs, it's really bad, isn't it?
0: What lunch were you at, Daddy?
1: It was the Carbine Club.
0: Oh, yes, good.
1: I went with former world number one squash player Chris Dittmar.
0: Chris Dittmar from Adelaide.
3: And Nicky Osborne was appearing and didn't go over well?
1: Oh, no. I felt the room.
0: Can I feel lead balloon?
1: It was very lead balloonish.
3: Or was that terrible?
1: Last year's was Vince Sorrenti, who was just hysterical. You know,
3: Vince. I wince when a performer's doing badly. I hate it.
0: Well, you probably, you know. We've winced a little bit in this segment at times, Andrew.
1: Yeah. Do you ever wince at some of our material, Andrew?
3: Never. You're incandescent, the two of you, as far as I'm concerned.
1: Give me another the list of the elbows that you've licked.
3: I don't know names. It's all just at a party. Who knows?
1: Graham Mott?
3: No, I've licked
0: Jane Healy.
3: As a former manager of the station, I've licked Graham Mott's feet.
0: As I do
3: with every manager.
0: What did you have for dinner tonight, Andrew? You've come in with a ridiculous song about me.
3: No, the song had a reason.
0: And now you're talking about licking people's feet and their elbows.
3: No, the song had a reason. Let's make this a Dennis hour. I'm saying.
0: Oh, well, I thought we'd diverted off this. Yes.
3: 133693, your favourite Dennis. Now, name one each that springs to mind. I think I have a feeling you're going to say something to do with sport, Dennis.
0: I was about to say Dennis Weaver, would also add into that Dennis Comedy.
1: Dennis Comedy?
3: Yeah.
0: Yeah.
3: Can we have some famous Dennises as my topic? Let's have a
0: Dennis
3: bit of a
0: Weaver.
3: Checklist.
0: Dennis Weaver and Dennis Committee are pretty famous.
3: Oh, that's what I'm talking about. 133-693. Let's add to the list. Let's have an hour of... Maybe I'd love to get to about 40 Dennis's, well-known Dennis's,
0: this
3: before 10 o'clock.
0: This is the most ridiculous topic I've ever heard.
3: No, I bet if people ring in.
0: I'll give you a couple.
3: Yeah.
0: Dennis Thatcher.
3: Oh, that, what, oh, husband of, yes.
1: Yeah, Margaret's husband.
0: Husband of, and Dennis Roussos.
3: Yeah, well, Dennis Roussos, yeah. Well, I suppose Greek might be a Greek version of it.
1: Anyway, I'll give you one. Dennis Banks, number 12, 1990 Premiership Team, Collingwood.
3: Thank you so much. Please add to it, 133-693. I'm off and running. What about you, Darren?
1: Well, I was thinking security cameras. A lot of people have them. Like, you see them on the news all the time, don't you? If you've got a security camera, what's the most unusual thing you've seen on it?
0: Ooh.
1: Or have you seen anything at all?
3: Oh, those porch pirates, they're terrible.
0: Well, I had a bit of an incident. We've got some lights in trees, like fairy lights, up a tree in the front yard, and ding-dong on the front door one night at about 11 o'clock, and there's a bloke who, he's not standing at the front door, he's now marching down the path to get out of the property to tell me that he's not happy with the fairy lights. So we had a conversation, which was recorded. He told me that the lights were keeping him from sleeping. And he had a dog at the front gate and family members, so I wasn't about to go out in case it was a dangerous dog. Anyway, I talked to him for a few minutes. He threatened to chop the wires to the fairy lights because he reckoned they were keeping him away.
3: Fairy lights?
0: Ooh. Yeah, just the fairy lights in a tree. They're just absolutely...
3: blaring fairy lights, eh?
0: Yeah, no people across the road or anyone else has even mentioned them.
3: It's quite a hysterical concept.
0: Yeah. Yes,
3: Anyway, go on, sorry.
0: I think when he realised that he was actually being filmed everywhere he went, that he thought more about it, so he eventually took off. But you just never know, do you?
1: No.
3: You know, those porch pirates, go to YouTube and just type in porch pirates. You'll see all these the security footage that people have from their homes of people just hovering around streets in America, and I suppose here in Australia, driving around waiting till the Amazon truck comes to deliver, and they just go straight up to your porch and away it goes.
1: Yes.
0: And that'll get worse as we head to Christmas.
1: And part two of that is, are you taking any precautions in your car? We've just purchased a loop of cable that you wrap around the steering wheel and then click it into your seatbelt.
0: Seat belts, that's supposed to be brilliant. I've seen them.
1: And they weren't expensive either, so we've bought the whole family them, you know.
3: That sounds great.
1: Because Tony Leonard had his car pinched during the week. There's some hot dogs.
0: Oh, no.
3: Did he? Does he park it in the street?
0: Yeah, was he in it?
1: I believe so.
3: Was he in it?
1: Yeah, and he hasn't been seen since. But haven't heard word from
3: him. But they've had a postcard, I believe, and he's quite happy.
1: He's quite happy.
0: He's on Lake Colac.
1: That's it, but it was his wife's car, a little Corolla.
0: Oh, no.
1: I think they're a bit susceptible to the old remote control clickeroony, do you know what I'm saying?
3: Are they?
1: Yeah.
0: Evidently, if you put those remote control clickers in some foil... It stops the accessibility of these wonderful human beings
1: around nicking cars. So wrap in foil, baste them, then in an oven for 15 minutes at 250?
0: No, I think even if you put them between two, you know, those trays that you put in a barbecue, those foils.
1: Oh, like the Weber trays.
0: Hey, we've got lots of callers, Andrew, for your topic, I believe. Or it could be just people who just love us and want to say hello. Hello, Julie.
4: I've immediately thought of a Dennis, but I don't know if it would be whether it applies because it's a surname.
0: Oh, no, that's fine.
4: How about Kevin Dennis?
1: I can see you're Kevin Dennis and raise you Stephen Dennis.
0: Oh, I knew you'd say that.
3: Yes, Stephen. Yes. If we keep with the Dennises. That's right, Kevin Dennis, just to explain for people who don't remember, was a huge car dealer who used to do so much media, didn't he, boys?
0: Yes.
1: He did.
0: Yeah. And I was on Kevin Dennis New Faces.
1: That's right, and we can accept him as a Dennis because his real name was Dennis Gowing.
0: Dennis Gowing.
3: That's right. That's what
1: he...
3: And what did you sing on New Faces, Dennis?
0: If you go away in the heat and then in the final, the long and winding road.
3: Oh, yeah, good songs.
1: How does If You Go Away go?
0: It's Rod McEwen.
3: That's right, yes, it was.
0: Written by Jacques Brel?
1: Jacques Cousteau?
3: Yes. Yeah.
0: You don't need all the information, Darren, but if you go away on this summer's day, then you might as well take the sun away. All the birds that flew in the summer sky. Anyway, neither here nor there.
1: Yes. Because I've been singing with Champs a bit of recent times.
0: Well, you sang, you did duets with Kamal.
1: I was Kamal's backing vocalist, that's right.
0: Right.
1: On I Was a Mate of Don Bradman's and Don Was a Mate of Mine.
0: Did he run out of people to do backing vocals with him? Or what was going
1: on?
0: Or were you just there at the time?
1: No, I was... Champy's sort of co-wrote it and he asked me along as the backing vocalist.
0: What, for Kamal?
1: For Kamal.
0: So Champy's wrote the song?
3: And you can hold a tune, can you? Can
0: yes,
3: sing
0: of course
3: notes.
0: He can.
3: Well, Darren, can you really?
0: No, he can. No, he can hold a tune, Darren.
3: I didn't know that.
1: That's right.
0: There's nothing he can't do. He just doesn't do much of it. That's all.
1: Right. I just do as little as possible.
0: Julie, thank you very much. Hello, Siv.
5: Hello, great men. On the theme of Dennis's, of course, the great Dennis O'Kane. How could you forget him? And
0: we can't. Dennis. We're trying, but we can't.
5: And, of course, was there a Dennis Knapfine who might have been an opposition leader at some point?
0: Yeah, Premier from down Port Ferry.
3: He was, yes.
5: There you go, Dennis. And was there Dennis Richardson?
3: Dennis
0: that
3: Richardson?
0: Rings a bell.
5: That does ring a bell, but I forget who he was. You see, that some of the Dennis's are forgettable. Except you, Mr. Walter, of course.
0: Thank you.
5: But some of them are. You're welcome. And I can't think of any more Dennis's. But if I do, I may text one through. But there's just a couple off the top of my cranium.
3: Thank you. Well, also, I should say, I'm sorry, just quickly, we should accept, not to be sexist, we should accept Denise's too. Any famous Denise's?
0: Please. You've become really woke, Andrew.
3: Well, you need to survive, don't you?
0: No.
3: Oh, okay.
0: No, you don't. Okay, Denise Drysdale.
3: Well, yes. Denise, one of the Bond girls. She
0: wasn't a Bond girl.
3: No. This is Denise Richardson or something. I think that would very...
0: A lot of Richardson's coming through here and there's no one knows who they are.
3: Sorry about that.
0: How about Dennis Le Corrier from Doctor Hook?
3: Oh, of course. That's right,
1: that's a good one. Didn't you stay at Dennis Knapfine's house? You used to rent his bungalow out the back or something, Andrew?
0: You went down Warrnambool Way.
3: Oh, yes.
0: Down Warrnambool Way. Yeah,
3: where the nights are gay.
1: I used to think you... I thought you knocked around with him a bit down at the...
0: Nappers.
1: 12 apostles.
3: We used to go to play mini golf and all that sort of stuff.
1: Did you?
3: I was his caddy.
1: Right.
0: For mini golf. Yeah, that's an interesting concept.
1: Share trips to the Fletcher Jones Gardens and things like that.
0: When you were the caddy, Andrew, at mini golf, did you give him length of how long he needed to hit the bloody ball?
3: I was pretty hopeless.
1: So you
0: 8 metres, Denny.
1: Dennis Knapfine's caddy.
3: 7 inches, I'd say. Yeah, gotta go.
1: And what would he say?
3: Carry on, caddy. We've got to take a break. That's what he'd say.
0: Andrew,
3: I'm
0: the host of the program.
3: Do it.
0: Oh, yes, the old school teacher comes out in all of them, doesn't it,
1: yeah,
0: Darren?
1: It does.
0: Back shortly after these.
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0: Who is that, Andrew McLaren?
3: That is Dennis Waterman.
1: Ah, Dennis
3: Of
1: Waterman.
3: Course, a great actor and a good singer.
0: A great singer.
1: Speaking of singing, look what I found.
0: Everyone.

0: Hear
1: good
0: that?
1: Harmonies. Hear
0: do you like that?
1: Good BVs.
0: Yes. Yeah. Thank you.
1: Very
0: thank
1: good
0: you,
1: BVs. Hey, Andrew, here's a test for you.
2: Please.
1: Marion has sent an email to me. Someone is coming down like a machine. Which dentist would that be?
3: Like a machine? Someone's coming down like a machine? No, you have to tell me.
1: Think cricket.
3: Oh, Dennis, Lily, Dennis, of course.
1: Lily's coming down like a machine.
3: Oh, yes, of course.
0: Lily's coming down like a machine. Yeah.
3: And actually, this is from Dylan, a text here. Dennis Quaid, the actor from the Twister movies. Yes, big actor. Married the girl from When Harry Met Sally. Anyway, it doesn't matter.
1: Meg Bryan?
3: That's the one.
0: Meg the Egg.
1: Is she an egg?
3: Why is she called Meg the Egg?
0: I call all Megs Meg the Egg.
1: Beach Boys, Drummer Boys. Thank you, Trish. Dennis Wilson.
3: Hey, there's a lot of Dennises out there.
0: Isn't there?
1: Yeah.
3: It's this kind of... And yet, names like
1: Common
3: Dennis...
1: Common as mud.
3: Yeah, well, no. Dennis, Darren and Andrew, they're just names that have disappeared these days. No babies are called Dennis, Darren or Andrew, I don't think, anymore.
1: Oh, no, there's a few Andrews still around. Darren's becoming a bit scarce.
0: Yeah, I know. Yeah. There's a lot of Bradens and...
3: That's right, and Breeze and... For a while there...
1: Breeze, and that's just for the boys.
3: For a while there, they were named after American states. There was Wyoming and Dakota.
1: Dakota Fanning.
3: That's
1: actress.
3: Right. Yeah. Anyway, a lot of calls there, Dennis. I guess we've got to get to them.
1: Could we call our children, Territory? Or,
3: That's right, yeah. Or Murrumbina.
1: Yeah, W.A. McLaren.
3: Yeah.
1: Len, good evening and welcome. Are you out on the porch?
4: I am, sir. And I'll tell you what, this is fantastic, this Dennis thing.
1: Oh, I think it's
4: you
1: boring.
4: Are Dennis with one N, and I looked it up. You are actually one of the old Greek gods. Dennis.
1: Dionysus, the god of wine.
4: Yeah, the god of wine and festivities. I think it sums you up.
1: Oh, that's me. I'm Mr. Festive. thank you very much, Len. Andrew, do you go on very quiet. You don't think I'm festive.
3: It's not my program, and I know my place.
1: No, you don't know my place.
3: How many times during ad breaks I am told to mind my place? But Darren cops it too. If the listeners only knew what goes on.
1: Do not include Darren in your pathetic efforts at theatre. Wonderful 3693. Helen. Hello.
5: Hi. Good evening, boys. I've got a couple of Dennises. Dennis the Menace.
1: Yes.
5: C.J. Dennis, the author, poet.
3: Oh, C.J. Dennis, yeah.
1: C.J. Dennis, yes.
3: Yeah.
5: And I'll drop one of my cousins. He was a constitutional lawyer, Dennis O'Brien.
1: That's good.
5: He wrote a constitution for Fiji.
3: How about that? An Irishman as a lawyer? You wouldn't believe it, would you?
0: No. what did you do? I wrote the constitution for Fiji.
3: Not too bad.
1: Imagine how long it takes to write a constitution, Andrew. That's the kind of thing, someone like you would do.
0: Have you ever written a constitution, Andrew?
3: God, I'm writing one as I speak. I wish you'd do it shut up so I can concentrate.
1: Are you fountain pen?
3: Yes.
1: Have you got an inkwell in front
3: of you? I have my quill. And
0: quill.
3: I'm just drying out the parchment now from this fine cow.
1: Dennis Miller, the Australian actor,
3: was
1: in Bellbird and other shows.
3: That's right. Yeah, there's a lot of dens around there. Let's keep them coming.
1: Yeah. There's more than I realised. I don't feel quite so weird now.
0: Have you ever met a female Dennis?
1: Sorry?
0: Have you met a female Dennis ever?
1: Oh, I've met lots of women in my life, yes, Darren.
0: Because there's female Peters, isn't there?
3: Yeah, P-E-T-A.
1: Yes,
3: P-E-T-A.
0: And then there's Daryl Hannah.
3: Yes, that's right.
1: Very wealthy, Daryl Hannah.
3: I used to have a teacher, a male, whose first name was Vivian.
1: I have one which is school with Vivian Gugger.
0: Who's Vivian Gugger?
1: Vivian Gugger came from the Barrable Hills, and he claimed to me at one point that his parents mustn't have loved him because they called him Vivian.
0: Well, there was
1: only a lighthearted aside. Then you get Viv Richards. See, my second name is Clive, and you get Clive Lloyd, and that sounds so cool. You say Viv Richards, so cool.
0: Cool.
1: But then you say Dennis Clive.
0: Vivian.
1: You go,
0: Walter.
1: No, that's not cool. You're not cool at all.
0: What's your middle name, Andrew? Keith.
3: Keith, that's right.
1: You've got 16 middle names. Who are you? You're Andrew?
3: Keith Carlisle Fairley. Just a few of them bugged in.
1: How pretentious. Right.
3: And then, I didn't have anything to do with it.
0: And then Uki Jr. got that name too, didn't she?
3: Yes, that's right. Well, it's a family name.
1: Ah. Yes, she's called Andrew.
3: That's right.
1: No, she's Fairley.
0: What does it mean? Does it mean just like fairly good or...?
3: Fairly average in fairly most average. Cases in our
1: hey,
3: family.
1: Don't say that about your daughter.
3: No, that's true.
1: Is she still in New York or is she back
3: no,
1: here?
3: No, she's back in Australia.
0: How long was she in New York for?
3: I don't know, 6 years or 5 years. 5 years.
0: Gee.
1: Wow. Did you wonder whether she'd ever come back?
3: At one point, Joanne and I did, yes. We thought.
0: Was the Big Apple kind to her?
3: Yes and no. Yes, it was. Overall, yes. It's a tough city, but she took it on. New York, New York. You know, she's anyway, saying she walked down anyway, Fifth Avenue. Yeah,
1: Darren, right. We could go into the details of your children and mine and grandchildren and everything, but I think we need to talk to callers. Gavin, good evening.
2: G'day, boys. They used to make buses years ago and they were called Dennis.
1: They were too.
2: And also... I've got a Denise.
3: Yes.
2: And a nephew.
0: Ah.
1: Oh.
0: Denise and a nephew.
3: Oh.
1: Yeah. Oh. Thank you. I missed it. I've now got
3: so
1: it.
3: So did I.
1: Thank you, Gavin. Hello, Tony.
6: Hey, good evening, Tony. The Tuffy again. How are you?
1: Hey, gentlemen? Tony. Good. Where are you, by the way?
6: I'm just coming up into Swan Hill, heading across to Albany in WA.
1: Andrew, do you reckon, just Tony, we'll get you in just a sec. Andrew, how do you think you would have gone long-haul truck driving?
0: You'd have been good, I reckon.
3: Oh, no. No, it's a terribly hard job. I've seen enough documentaries on it today. It's just exhausting. How are you surviving, Tony?
6: Yeah, going good. Yeah, no, going... I love it. Great job.
3: How many forward gears are on your rig?
6: I'm sort of in a semi-pensioner's truck. I've got an automatic 12-speed.
3: Semi-pensioner's. No, good, I don't blame
1: Andrew,
3: you.
1: When did you start learning about the, you know, the speak for long-haul truck drivers, the rig?
3: Since I started listening to, what was it, those breaker records in the 70s.
1: Tony, tell us what's going on in your world, please.
6: Right, anyway, I've got a couple of Dennises to start with.
1: Yeah.
6: One is Dennis Hopper.
3: Oh, yeah, the actor, yes.
6: And the other one is Dennis Rodman, the basketball player.
1: Oh, big tall thing, yes.
3: A very flamboyant character.
0: Dress up in sequin dresses and things, didn't he? And there's nothing wrong with that.
1: No, nothing wrong with it at all. Andrew, have you ever thought about doing that?
3: No, I put it back to you, Dennis. Have you?
1: No, hang on, I asked the first question.
3: With your seedy showbiz background, have you ever sort of frocked up? After
1: no,
3: a show
1: I haven't
3: one
1: frocked
3: night.
1: Up.
0: You've got
1: I haven't
0: legs
1: frocked
0: for
1: up, but I haven't
0: all.
1: Ruled it out.
3: Andrew. Or have you suggested to the boys, let's go back to the Pullman for a bit of relaxation?
1: No, we won't be going in that
3: oh,
1: thing.
3: Oh, I just thought. I just thought I'd mention it.
1: Yeah, Frank, good evening.
3: What about a break?
7: Dennis,
1: oh, yes, a
7: Dennis,
1: break too. Yep.
7: Good evening, guys. I did have Dennis Willie, but you took it away, Dennis.
1: No, it's someone else did, not me.
7: You're definitely not alone. There is the other one. You heard of Dennis Hopper.
1: Yeah, co-nominator of Dennis Hopper.
3: Yes,
1: well
3: right.
1: done to you, Frank. Any others?
7: No, I had Dennis Lilly and Hopper. They're the only two, apart from Dennis and Menace, of course.
1: Thank you, Frank. Now, Darren, I've got a feeling there is a Dennis who played for Collingwood.
0: Yeah, Dennis Banks.
1: Banks. That's it?
0: I went with Dennis Banks.
1: Oh, you've already done that.
0: Yeah, that's
1: We'll take a break because we're running late, Andrew, and you should have reminded me. Back shortly.
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2: Darren James, I've got an exclusive about Andrew. Darren?
3: Yes, I'm here.
2: Slightly off topic.
3: Yeah.
2: Thank you very much to... Oh, there's no name with it. Anyway, it's from Green Collar. Did you know there's a cartoon broadcast on ABC Kids called It's Andrew?
4: I didn't know.
3: Is that surprising?
2: I wonder if it's modelled on you, McLaren.
3: It could be.
4: Oh, what a terribly boring show that would be.
3: It's Andrew.
2: No, you're interesting.
4: Andrew, because I tell you what it would feature this week's episode. Andrew goes to the dentist and is told he's got to have a root canal.
3: Oh.
2: Have you had one of those recently?
3: They're no good.
2: I had one years ago. There's nothing.
4: Nothing?
3: No, they're not too bad. Hang on.
2: Your nothing reaction there is because of the cost.
3: Except I had to go to three visits. It took like 3 weeks. I do one and then you go back and it's like they're doing the same thing again.
4: Yeah, I don't
2: know. Stop questioning the dental fraternity. Darren, what do you say about teeth?
3: Well, if you're always true to them, they'll never be false to you.
4: Oh, no. Please. I beg you to stop.
2: I want to watch It's Andrew. And see if it's modelled on you.
3: It's Andrew.
4: Everybody now, all sing the song. It's Andy here today. There should be a little song with it. Enjoying the segment, guys. This is a text. Other actresses with male names, Glenn Close.
3: Oh, Glenn. Yeah.
2: Well, that's short for Glennis, probably.
3: Yeah, Drew Barrymore.
2: Glenda.
4: No, she was actually born Glenn Close. Drew Barrymore and Cameron Diaz. Thank you, Brad.
3: Yes. Is Drew Barrymore short for Andrew?
4: I don't know. I think she's just Drew, because I think her mother's maiden name was something Drew. I think that's it.
3: Because there was a family, their surnames was Peacock, and they wanted to call their boy Drew, but then they couldn't.
2: No. Boys, hello, my lovely Denny, writes Anita. I'm looking forward to you and the boys on the nightcap tonight. Tonight I've cooked Marry Me Chicken. I had Marry Me Chicken a couple of weeks ago.
3: What's Marry Me Chicken?
2: It's a dish. It's a chicken dish.
3: Is that what you said to Uki when you first met her? Marry Me Chicken?
4: Why is it called... I'm like, Darren, why is it called
3: it's
4: that?
2: It's a dish that is so good, Andrew, that let's just say a bloke or a girl, because we need to cover both sexes here, because we're politically correct on this program, as people would have noticed. The idea is that it's so good that the person will just go, I love you. I want to marry you.
3: Because Hinchy used to do a dish with chicken, and he'd put... onions and things up. It's Jaxie, and he called that Laid-a-Lot chicken.
2: Yes,
3: he cooked it for him.
2: Some of the food Hitchie put up in the later part of his life on social media.
3: Oh, that was something to behold. What was he thinking?
2: I would not have eaten it.
3: Wouldn't have served it to the cat.
2: If someone had a gun to my cranium, I wouldn't have gone near it. Anyway,
3: oh, he was a funny thing.
2: 133693. Oh, it's a green collar is Lynn from Mount Barker in South Australia. Thank you very much.
3: I love going over the hill at Mount Barker and then coming down into the lights of Adelaide. Don't you,
2: Andrew? I love
3: Andrew?
2: Adelaide.
4: I've only done it once, unfortunately. It's a long time. I must do it again.
2: For God's sake, Andrew, you need to get out more.
3: You need to get out more. Who were you with on that one time?
4: Oh, let me think now. I was about...
2: Did you have Marry Me Chicken?
4: All the way there. We were just chomping on it and singing our songs and saying, welcome, Adelaide. Come on, let's get to some calls, please.
3: Are there other dishes like that, like let's go to the pub calamari or something like that?
2: Yeah, or let's split spaghetti.
3: Spaghetti.
2: Yeah, it's all over. Let's just have one bowl of pasta and then nick off and get out of my house. Yeah. It's 20 to 10. Hello, Rob.
5: Oh, good evening, the magnificent triumvirate. Now, I'll give you some clues. As seen on TV, summing up, it's the Constitution, it's Mabo,
3: it's justice, it's law,
5: it's the vibe. Yes, that's it. I rest my case, Your Honour. It's the vibe.
3: It's Dennis Denuto.
5: Go to the top of the class.
3: Thank you.
2: Good on you, Darren.
5: I've got some football ones for you.
2: Oh, I've got

0: Dennis Cordner.
1: Yes, Melbourne.
0: The gentleman who had the paddock.
2: Had the paddock.
3: Oh.
0: Dennis Pagan. Pagan's paddock.
3: Oh, Pagan's paddock.
1: Of course. Yes. Can we add into that from WA, champion player for Geelong and a real character, Dennis Marshall.
2: Oh.
0: And Geelong also had a player called Dennis Lenihan, number 8 Dennis.
1: Yes.
2: Do you remember him, Dennis?
1: Man, yes, but it must be maybe it's a Geelong thing, this Dennis, naming your kids Dennis.
2: Maybe.
1: I don't know what's going on. Hey, Rob, anything else?
0: Dennis Waterman.
1: Yeah, we've had Dennis Waterman. Well done. You have done extremely well. Thank you for that. Andrew, the next time we get together here on this nightcap, are we going to go through? It's Darren night.
2: No.
1: Oh, it's Andrew night.
2: I get the hint, buddy.
1: No. I think we should.
3: But I think it's gone well. There hasn't been one security camera call. Nothing.
1: Hello, Vince.
4: Oh, I'll get a call you the tripods.
2: Thank you.
4: Has anyone said Dennis Committee, Centimetre Perfect?
2: Yes.
1: Yeah, we've done that. Yes. And also, I've also got from Marion, Dennis Denuto as well. Yep. Any others, Vince?
4: Okay. No, I didn't hear the start, so...
3: Oh, that's all right. He's sort of a bit down in the mouth now that he's failed.
1: Well, no, you haven't failed, Vince.
3: No,
1: you've rung in and we appreciate that.
2: Appreciate it.
1: No, I don't think Vince has failed at all.
2: That's a name I like too, Vince. Vincent, that's a good name, isn't it?
1: Yeah. It's sort of strong and a bit macho.
2: Isn't it? Yeah.
1: You could have been Vince, Andrew.
3: Vince McLaren.
2: You know why? Because it's got invincible somehow in it, you know? It's just a feeling about it.
1: Ooh, yeah, it's strong. It's strong. Yeah. And in our eyes, in Darren and my eyes, when we think of you and we talk to you on air, I know we fool around a lot, but we think of you as being strong.
3: I do.
1: Sensible.
3: Are there any famous Vinces around?
1: Yeah, Vincent Edwards, Dr. Ben Casey.
2: That's right. Vince Vaughn, the actor, the very tall actor.
1: And take Vincent's with confidence.
2: Oh, that's right.
3: Oh, yes.
2: Remember Vincent's powders, that's right. Oh, dear. I don't think they're sold anymore. I have a feeling there was something in them.
3: In the powders?
2: In the powders that affected your stomach lining.
3: Oh, really?
1: Oh, gosh. I think you might be going too far there. It's probably still available. And you will be sued.
2: I don't think it is. No.
1: I will find you.
2: I think I'm on firm ground in saying that.
1: Oh, I hope so, Andrew.
2: So do I now. I've said it.
1: you could just add one word, please?
2: It is
1: alleged.
2: Alleged.
1: Peter, good evening and welcome.
5: Good evening, Dennis, Darren and Andrew. I've got one, and also to the young lady who answered the phone. Good evening to her too.
1: That's Mariam, yes.
5: Oh, excuse me. I've got one. Those of us who know the world game of football, soccer, would know this bloke. He was a magnificent striker for Manchester United in the 60s and 70s. And his name is Dennis Law. And the Stretford End, which only United supporters go, behind the goals, only that they used to call him King Dennis. He was a Scottish international.
2: And you can tell by the silence, I think, Peter, that there's three people who don't know the name, but I'm sure he's very big in his sport.
5: Oh, look, he was a great striker, mate. He was he started his career in the mid to late 50s, actually, for their rivals, Manchester City. And then he went to, Huddersfield Town, Man City. Uh-huh. Then he went and played in Italy. And then he come back, and when he come back... apparently, Man City made a verbal agreement to buy him back. But Man United snuck in and grabbed him. And, the rest is history.
1: Good on you.
2: Yeah, that's interesting. Which was the team that half of them were killed in a plane crash in the 1960s?
1: Yeah, great. That's brought a lot.
2: Which one was it, Peter?
1: Hang
2: on, I can't.
5: We had this great player. He was only 18. He made his debut for England in 18. His name was Duncan Edwards. There was him. There was this other player who had his head split open, Dennis Violet. Great striker. They had a few secretaries die. Now, a lot of the players who died, what happened was, in hospital, they lived for about 10 days, 2 weeks. then they end up dying, including that Duncan Edwards. The manager, Sir Matt Busby, he just survived, mate. He was going to die, mate. They had him on the bed and had this plastic covering over him so no disease or anything could get near him. And that was in 58. 10 years later, they finally got what they got, mate, the European Cup, mate.
2: That's right. There was sort of the denouement of this very sad tale. Thank you, Peter. It's Peter,
1: Peter, don't hang up. You've won a double pass to the Melbourne Royal Show. 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A double pass for you, Peter. Enjoy that. Andrew, you certainly can bring levity.
3: Can I just say, I'm totally against what you just said, Dennis. It's what? The Royal Melbourne Show, but no, they've changed it, and they say it's now the Melbourne Royal Show.
1: Yes, and but it's royalshow.com.au.
3: What do you think, Andrew?
2: No, I'm with you, Darren.
3: Thank you.
1: Anything else you want to add for levity, Andrew?
3: It's not the Automotive Club of Victoria Royal, is it?
2: No. No. You
1: can, when Darren gets onto something, Andrew, he sticks with it.
3: Thank you. Oh. It's not Arcade Royal in the city.
1: Oh, who cares? We'll be back after the break because we're running late, Andrew, for a commercial break.
2: I'm sorry.
1: Back shortly.
2: I'm so sorry.
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1: It is 10 to 10, 3RW. Boys, I've got some incredible information for you.
3: Oh, good. I'm excited.
1: St. Denis was a 3rd century Christian martyr and patron saint of France. Oh. And Helen from Bairnsdale has sent through that St. Denis was beheaded and continued to carry his head while still preaching.
2: Wow.
3: You should try that on Carols by Candlelight next year.
1: I will.
2: What an act.
1: So he's carrying his head and the head's still talking.
2: God, look here. Still going, silent night.
3: Blood
2: that is wonderful.
1: Oh, and here, good. Here comes Sandra. Yeah, that'd be fabulous, wouldn't it? Oh, we're fools. Neil, hello, Neil.
17: Good evening, gentlemen. I've got two. First one is Dennis Wilson. I don't know whether you've had him yet.
2: No.
1: Yeah, yes, we did for drummer Beach Boys. The Beach Boys. You're Beach a co-nominator. Boys. Well done.
3: Yeah.
17: Yep, and the other one is, I'll see if you can guess who he was, but he played Sam McLeod in the series. And also was in the movie Duel. Remember that movie where
3: Dennis
17: two cars
3: Quaid
17: followed each other?
3: Dennis Weaver.
2: Dennis Walter did mention him at the very beginning, actually, to be honest, Neil.
1: Did I?
3: That Duel was a scary show.
1: What about Blondie's song, Denny?
2: Yeah, oh, Donny Dooby Doo. I'm in love with you, that's right.
3: Yes.
1: Could you sing that again, Andrew? That was
2: Donny Dooby Doo. I'm in love with you.
3: Very good.
1: No, you've gone raunchy on us now.
3: Yeah, you went raunchy. You put a bit of Frenchness into it.
1: Yeah.
2: I don't think
1: Denny,
2: I will.
1: Denny, come on.
3: Denny.
2: This is from.
1: Never listens to us.
2: 219.
3: I know.
2: Yes. And did Don Hyde pass away?
1: Oh, no.
2: Yes, in his 90s, he commented football on 3KZ and AW in the 70s.
3: That's
2: right. Yeah, I never actually met him. Did you ever meet him, Darren?
3: Not that I recall, but know the name for sure.
2: On KZ a lot of his career. Oh, I'm sorry to hear that.
1: Yeah, and also from all of us and as part of this industry, sad to hear of the passing of Angry Anderson at the age of 79.
3: Yes.
2: Yeah, an extraordinary life, a sad life, but a wonderful life in many ways.
3: My mum sat next to him at a Collingwood game at the President's Lunch, and he was introduced as Angry Anderson, and Mum said, oh, look, my name's Lois. I feel a bit uncomfortable calling you Angry because you're everything but.
2: Yes.
3: And she said, oh, Lois, I don't say this to many people. You can call me Gary.
2: It was Gary, was it?
3: Yeah.
2: I've
3: Wasn't
2: never
3: that
2: known.
3: Nice?
2: Yeah.
1: He was touring.
3: He was touring.
2: In Germany.
1: Europe.
2: Tour.
3: Yeah.
1: 79 and touring, that is magnificent. But a great contribution. Ronnie, good evening to you.
18: Good evening, gentlemen. Nice to speak to you any time.
1: Ronnie Atlas.
18: Hello. And hello, Andrew. Hello, Darren.
3: G'day, Ronnie.
18: Long, gentlemen. Yeah. now, I'm wondering if any of you ever updated your car at... Kevin Dennis.
1: Update your car at Kevin Dennis. Update. Good work, Ronnie. You probably did the campaign.
18: And, one for you with a Dennis with only one N. Dennis Collins. One N, like you, Dennis.
1: That's another great nomination. Just while I think of it, Darren James.
3: Yeah.
1: Did you ever know a waiter at the Kingston named Doug?
3: No.
1: Yes, you do.
3: Oh, the Kingston Hotel in Richmond.
1: Yes.
3: Yeah, I know the Kingston. Doug.
1: Doug is he's got a personality that is magical. He's at Ribera's in Port Melbourne these days.
3: Yeah.
18: And nice. Ribera's.
1: He is the best waiter you will ever encounter. Mm.
3: Okay.
1: He's an absolute cracker. He knows you, Darren.
3: Does he?
1: He's met you. Yes.
3: Yeah. Well, speaking
1: indeed
3: of Kevin Dennis, his daughter is married to... Normie Rowe.
2: Is she?
18: Oh.
1: Really?
3: Yes.
1: More of this intrigue coming up after this.
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1: We'll be back shortly.
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1: Darren James, just before we head towards the news at nine, I'm sorry that we're not doing grand final morning together.
3: What do you mean we aren't? Yes, of course we are.
1: No, I was only kidding.
3: Oh,
1: only
3: don't gagging. Start that. I nearly had...
1: conniption.
3: Conniptions, Andrew, because you should pop your head in too, Andrew, if you like.
1: Yes, Andrew.
2: Yes, you right, yes.
1: Do something for the company. Do something for Tap Media.
3: We're in the concourse area just outside the members, aren't we, Dennis?
1: Yes, we are, and I'm looking forward to it. I'll be there about 7. I'll be on air till midnight. I won't get much sleep, but I love doing it, Darren. Hey, Darren, do you have something to leave us with?
3: Well, to any young people that I've got some advice for them if they're listening. When you go through life, I want to give you two words that will open a lot of doors. Push and pull.
1: That is very, very good. Andrew, thank you, and thank you for the Dennis tribute. I appreciate that.
3: See you, Andrew.
1: Goodbye now. Love you both.
3: I love you.
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28: Good evening. I'm Jack Fenning. The Albanese government has accused the opposition of economic lunacy by continuing to pursue a nuclear energy policy. The coalition says if it wins the next election, it would end the net zero emissions target and focus on nuclear as a cheaper form of energy. But lifting the current nuclear moratorium poses the biggest challenge. Labor Minister Pat Conroy argues voters already rejected the plan at last year's federal election.
29: To go, again, 100% into nuclear energy is an act of economic lunacy. If you're supporting nuclear power for civilian energy use in this country, you're advocating for higher power prices.
28: A One Nation MP is rejecting claims he knowingly socialised with a group of prominent neo-Nazis. Barnaby Joyce was at the Canberra casino last month when a group of hard-right provocateurs approached him. Mr. Joyce says he only learned who they were after the fact and insists he didn't enter or leave the venue with them. The federal MP maintains he doesn't associate with neo-Nazis and considers them freaks. A 65-year-old Melbourne man has been arrested during a joint counter-terrorism operation. Officers will allege the man, an Australian citizen living with his wife in Carlton, was a member of ISIS, pledging allegiance to the terrorist organisation, and was an online propagandist. AFP Acting Assistant Commissioner Counter-Terrorism Paula Hudson says it'll be further alleged he sent around 10,000 files of violent extremist material, including videos relating to executions from battlefields.
6: The scale and dissemination this man placed him as a principal distributor of ISIS propaganda within the group. The material glorified acts of violence and terrorism, spreading hateful ideology that is designed to radicalise others.
28: The City of Perth CEO has been sacked. Michelle Reynolds was suspended 4 months ago amid governance and workplace culture concerns. In a special meeting last night, the council determined the findings of an independent investigation were sufficiently serious. Lord Mayor Bruce Reynolds, who is unrelated to Michelle Reynolds, says it's a confidential employment matter, so he's limited in what he can discuss.
11: The current leadership has provided great stability during this time, and we will remain focused on working together to strengthen governance and practices across this whole organisation.
28: And a 44-year-old man has been charged with following a young girl in Sydney's inner west. The 12-year-old told police she was approached by the man, who then followed her to a nearby railway station and boarded the same train as her. The man allegedly followed her onto a second train before the girl sought help a short time later. In finance, one Australian dollar is buying around 71 US cents.
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28: AFL umpire Hayden Meyer admits he was surprised by the reaction of two Hawthorn players to a tough call he made during a prelim final. Meyer was abused by Tom Barras and James Sicily after correctly awarding a free kick to Brisbane, which gave the Lions the lead late in the game. He's told the AFL the behaviour of both players made him feel threatened.
13: I expressed exactly that the language and the way that those two players, James and Tom, came at me, I felt threatened and intimidated in that situation.
28: The Knights have trained in front of thousands of fans in Newcastle as the NRL's fairy tale team prepares for Sunday's preliminary final against the Panthers. And Wallabies coach Les Kiss is expected to shift centre Joseph Okuso Suaalii to the wing for Sunday's test against South Africa. That's the latest news and sport.
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3: Clear tonight with some light winds. Tomorrow cloudy, medium chance of showers later in the afternoon. Winds north-northeasterly, 15 and 20 k's.
0: Friday, partly cloudy, high chance of showers, top of 19. Saturday, cloudy, high chance of showers, top of 15. And Sunday, cloudy, slight chance of showers, top of 16. Heading for a top of 23 tomorrow for Warrnambool, 21 for Port Ferry and 22 for Mortlake and Terang.
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5: Currently, it's 11 degrees.
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0: as sung by Simon Owens. 1-3-6-9-3. Can we fix something for you? I've got a few nominations just from my own little sphere of life. I've got some Ryobi gear, you know, bits and pieces, a blower, a car vacuum. But I'm having trouble. I would have thought the batteries would work, each battery would work on any of the appliances. I love them, by the way. This is not a criticism. But is anyone else having the same problems of the Ryobi product and you're not able to use sort of general batteries? You've got to find the exact one that matches the appliance. I love Ryobi, but I'm just finding it a little bit frustrating. In fact, the car vacuum that I bought, I don't have the battery that actually suits. Can anyone assist, please? I've got a family member who lives in an apartment in inner Melbourne, has custody of a dog, 1 week on, 1 week off, I think it is. But for some unknown reason, suddenly that dog, when this family member has gone to work, is whining constantly, and they're starting to get complaints about exactly what's going on. How do you stop a whining dog? There's a question. Do you put the tally on? Do you make sure you phone it every hour and say, hello, puppy? What do you do for a whining dog in an apartment? And also, does anyone have some sort of way of... we've got possums chewing up the garden at the moment, and they're having a feast. It's like, you know, it's like smorgies. They are having the best time, but they're also ruining what's about to come out in the spring months. 1-3-6-9-3. On the email from Rob, hi, Dennis and listeners, I need your help. I hate wasting food, but I have a full carton of milk in my fridge that is 2 days past the use-by date. Can I drink it? Why is there a use-by date? Because it smells good. Rob, up to you, but I had a cup of coffee the other morning and it just didn't taste right, and I then went back to the bottle of milk and it was 2 days past, and I presume that's why it didn't look right. But you mightn't have opened this at any point. This one had been opened, so I cannot advise you. I can only tell you what my experience has been. 1-3-6-9-3. Can you help with any of those? Ryobi products and the batteries. Is there something I am missing with them? I love the products, but I'm having trouble using them across multiple batteries. Anyway, how do you stop a dog whining in an apartment when you're at work? There's a question. And has anyone got anything to offer about controlling the number of possums who graze in your garden of an evening? Scott, good evening.
1: G'day, Dennis. Was it Rob with the milk?
0: Yeah, Bob.
1: Bob, yeah, well, there's a difference between a use-by date and a best-before. Use-by means you have to use it by that date. Best-before means you can use it after that date, as long as it's still okay.
0: Yeah, which means it's up to you. If it's a best buy, you just need to take a sniff and go, yeah, it's still proof. It still seems pretty good.
1: Yeah, yeah. So if it's used by, it means you need to use it by that date. After that, you could risk getting crook. But if it's a best before, you could have 3 or 4 or 5 days afterwards, because it just deteriorates after that date.
0: Yeah, so because some things you get to the best before date and it hasn't even been opened. So, you know, you've probably got a bit of space.
1: You do, yeah. So it's still okay a few, you know, 2 or 3 days after.
0: Scott, thank you. That's really good advice. 1-3-6-9-3. Jenny, good evening. Jenny?
2: Hello.
0: Hi, Jenny. Go ahead.
2: Oh, hello. I have a solution for the possums. If you get a stocking and you put dog hair in it, I got a white Swiss Shepherd and it molts, so any double-coated dog, and you brush that dog and you keep the hair that accumulates in the brush and just put it in a plastic bag for a couple of days to accumulate a little ball of it. and then just put that hair in the stocking, tie the stocking, and hang that on a branch, and we don't want the possums to eat or whatever it is, and the possums won't go near it because they think that there's a dog around.
0: That's very good advice, as long as you've got a double-head dog, Jenny.
2: Yes, but that's not hard. Any German Shepherd, there's lots of double-coated dogs around.
0: I used to have a Samoyed. Perfect.
2: Yes, but hair everywhere.
0: Hair everywhere. That, Jenny, I've never heard that solution. That's very interesting. Len, yes. Good evening.
3: Evening, Dennis. Dennis, the milk. I remember as a kid, and you probably do too, because you're a bit younger than me, so maybe not. But
0: everyone's younger than you, Len.
3: Yeah, I know that. Thank you for bringing that up, mate. Good on you. I occasionally have to bring the milk in when after the guys drop the milk crates here at the front of the playground and bring it in the shade. Probably after.
0: Hang on. You're talking about when you're at school, you're talking about?
3: Well, at school, yes.
0: Yes.
3: No, yes.
0: Not last week.
3: Of course. No, not last week. I'd bring the milk and burn out there for God knows how long, Dennis. Yeah, really. It was as hot as Hades. And, yeah, we'd drink it. And, you know, you remember you wouldn't remember, you're too young. But the cream, it'd always be at the top. You know, they say the cream comes up to the top.
0: Yeah.
3: Sort of like Collingwood does, you know, every now and again.
0: Yeah.
3: And, and Geelong. And, that's something that's got me. I mean, you know, we still drank it. It tasted like absolute rubbish.
0: This is when you had the little foil top on the top of the milk bottle.
3: Yeah. That's right.
0: And the milk, the bloke who used to drop it to my primary school, where we had 18 students at Ceres Primary School, it was always left in the absolute morning sun, Len.
3: Exactly. Yes. Yes. Why did that? And you know what, Dennis? You know what really used to frustrate me?
0: What?
3: Because if he could back a truck in and take it up into the other, right through the playground and that, he could leave it in the shade. He'd leave it at the front gate.
0: Oh, what a good idea.
3: Now,
0: that would have been much better service. I was always a bit suspicious of it, but I still drank it and I never got sick from it. Len, thank you very much for your call. Bob, good evening.
4: Good evening. I can't say that this is going to work outside with the possums, but I can't see why not. It's not going to cost you anything to try. I had possums going crazy in my attic, running around on the ceiling, scratch, scratch, scratch, scratch. I put one simple little 60-watt light bulb in the attic, never heard a possum ever again. So what about just a cheap floodlight even, you know, those like outdoor lights just lighting up your yard like day, and they'll go in and do your neighbours instead?
0: Yeah, well, you can get sensor lights now, Bob, that would every time they go, they even move, they'll hate them.
4: And they'll think there's someone coming out there and turning them on, won't they? Yeah.
0: Yeah. Excuse me.
4: Yeah. Yeah, no, it's shocking. I mean, people say, oh, they're cute little animals. Well, they're not. They can keep you awake and eat all your fruit and all that.
0: I don't find them that cute, I've got to say. But I know some people do. Bob, thank you very much. That is not a bad suggestion. Hello, Cookie. Cookie? Cookie, Cookie, which would you like me to call you? No, 133-693. Has anyone got any other suggestions for if you've got a problem with a dog that you have in an apartment that has never been whining or complaining and you go off to work and suddenly your neighbours are hearing from next door all day long, what could you do to change that? It's an interesting one. Also, Ryobi or any of the other brands of, the fantastic battery-operated tools that we all get to use these days. I've just found with my Ryobi that I go to use a different battery on a different appliance and they won't work. What am I doing wrong? I love the appliances, I've got to say, but I'm just confused as to why one battery works and one that looks exactly the same doesn't work on the same appliance. 17 past 10, 3AW, or is there something you need fixed? 133693, back soon.
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19: 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And that's the game. 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
0: Paul Harris is not far away with movie suggestions or things that might be a bit, you know, as you're going. How's your father? Sort of average. He will tell us what he's been watching and what he thinks of them coming up soon. And the quiz is not far away as well. It is Shane-ology tonight. Hello, Mel.
20: Oh, hi, Dan. What sort of dog is it and how long is it on its own for?
0: It's a corgi. It's a corgi and it lives between two properties. Because there's been a bust up, so maybe that's what's causing a bit of the anxiety.
20: Yeah, I would say so. It needs either a long walk before it's dropped at the place where it's whining, or they need a puppy walker to come in and you can get them for $20 for half an hour to break the day, or it needs to go to doggy daycare a couple of days where they wear it out and it sleeps all through the night. It's just bored. It is absolutely bored. And it's obviously missing something, you know, like it needs, like, they have toys called Kongs, which have treats in them. You know, I mean, it's a dog in the room by itself with no entertainment. Leave the radio on, leave the TV on. But, yeah, they need to wear it out before they leave it alone, that's for sure.
0: Yeah, I reckon the dog needs a bit of Tom Elliott in the morning and a bit of Tony Moclair in the afternoon and then Jackie, and it'll probably be quite happy. And it will be right up to date with news.
20: Absolutely, Dan. You do a great job. I love listening. I have it 24/7. I drive my family crazy. But I love every one of you who are on. Yep.
0: That's lovely. Thank you very much, Mel. Lorraine from North Geelong. Dennis, feed the possums in one spot every night. Avocado, apples, any fruit or veg. They'll just go to that spot and eat, and they won't touch your garden, but you must feed them every night. Lorraine, thank you. That's really interesting. Someone else has suggested something similar to that. It's certainly worth a try. We've all got scraps from peeling potatoes or carrots or bits and pieces or stuff that is, you know, maybe ready to go in the rubbish bin. The possums would probably love it. I might set them up with serviettes and everything. Barry, good evening.
13: Oh, good evening, Dennis. How are you?
0: You're good, Barry.
13: I should ask you that all the time.
0: No, but I'm still good. Don't worry about that.
13: That's all right. Yes, we both come from the same town.
0: Right.
13: What I was going to say about the batteries, you were asking about, different batteries with various products like the 18-volt batteries.
0: Yes.
13: Some of them might not work because the contacts might not be 100% well aligned. That could be one reason.
0: Okay.
13: It shouldn't happen, but it can. But the more likely reason is maybe the battery itself is crook. It might have a weak cell in it or something like that. Mm-hmm. Therefore, the voltage just mightn't be enough. That can happen. They're the two major reasons why you might have those problems. But 9 times out of 10, if you've got a product that's working properly, batteries can be interchangeable, even if they're not exactly the same.
0: That's what I thought when I started buying them. I love the units. They're absolutely fantastic. Every one of them has done what it says it will do and done it really easily. But it's just this frustration of you put a battery on it and go, oh, no, this one doesn't work. It just gets frustrating, Barry. Thank you for that information.
13: Yeah, if you haven't used a battery for a while, what can happen is the charge won't charge properly. They won't charge properly because they haven't been recycled up and down. And unless you can get something that'll have a bit of extra grunt in it, you won't get it going. An example being, I've got a couple of AAAs, which I can't stand them. They're hopeless. But anyway, I wanted to get them going and they were dead, but they were quite good ones. And I thought, I'll try something. So I got a C-size battery, and I stuck the AAA behind it. And, of course, because the C-size has good power,
0: right.
13: When I was charging them both together, it livened it up.
0: Oh, that's good, Barry.
13: So you can do little tricks like that to sort of work, as long as you got it.
0: Yeah. Barry, thank you very much. That's great information, and I'll put some of that to work. William, good evening to you, William.
15: Hi, Dennis. Can I say to Mavis Support Melbourne, if you listen, because I said to Mavis today when I spoke to her, I said, now I'm going to ring up tonight and play it on my bongo drums and sing it at the same time.
0: William, look, we welcome new talent to the program. This is That's Amore by William. His accompaniment, it's not a guitar, it's not a piano, it's not a drum, it's not a bass, it's not a rhythm section, it's the bongos. Here we go.
15: It's stuck under the phone.
0: Oh, pardon?
15: I've got the wood stuck under the phone. Abla, that's me again.
0: This is going well.
15: I'm stuck. Abla, bubblegum. I'm right there.
0: Oh dear. I think we might have to move on. Leanne, hello.
21: Hi, Dennis. About your batteries. Have you got older ones and newer ones?
0: Well, older might be
21: the same model.
0: Might, No, they're all different. They've come with particular things. They're not that old, maybe 2 to 3 years.
21: Right. Well, that could. It says to check your contacts on the battery because they can get dirty and bent, the pins, when you, you know, when it connects, you've got those silver strips in there, the pins.
0: Yes, yeah.
21: That's your contact for the battery use. Right. Have a look at them, give them a clean. Also take high power draw mismatch, small battery versus a heavy duty tool. Like you've got your 1.5 and your 2.0 for your normal tools, but if you're using something bigger, you have to use a higher battery.
0: Right.
21: Of course. I would check the batteries for the contacts. I've got a Zito and I don't have a. I've got a 4 point and I've got a 2 AH and I don't have a problem with them. But older batteries might only be because they come out all the time. Every year they got new ones. I would just check that which tool works with which battery.
0: I think I'll have to do that, Leanne. I've got also got a couple of Zito things. I haven't had no problem with them, but. Inconsistency of which battery to use with what with Ryobi. But I love the Ryobi product. Leanne, thank you very much for your call. It's 28 past 10. Paul Harris is not far away, but the quiz is next. It is Shaneology. Do you want to play? 133-693. Back soon.
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0: It is quiz time here, 3RW Nights. Join the queue, 133-693. Shaneology. In this grand final week, Shaneology. David, good evening.
4: Hello, Dennis.
0: David, good luck. Shaneology. I was a champion, question one, I was a champion in my sports career. At one point, after my sports career, I did a very, very long walk. And these days, I'm a regular on our tally. Who am I? David.
4: Sorry, I'm out.
0: Sorry?
4: No, I have no answer. Sorry, I'm out.
0: Okay, you can call back. David, as many times as you can get through on the phone, you can play 133-693, Shaneology. Barry, I was a champion in my sports career. I was particularly successful around this time of the year. I did a very long walk. In fact, he said, that's what I'm walking about. These days, I'm a regular on a television show called The House of Wellness. Who am I? No, this other person walked from Adelaide to Melbourne to raise money for charity. Shane. Barry. Griffin? Yes. Well done. Here's another famous Shane, still from the sporting world. This Shane won 3 gold, a silver, and a bronze at the 1972 Olympics. From WA, I am Shane. Shane Gould is right. There's an old movie called Shane, Barry, about a mysterious gunfighter. Alan, the star was Alan.
13: Alan Crawford.
0: Not Alan Crawford. Barry, call back. If you can get through, you can play again. Stuart, good evening.
5: Is it Alan Ruskin?
0: Not Alan Ruskin. To give you a cryptic clue for other callers, 133-693, keep them coming. Only 3 questions to answer for a great prize. It's another name. The Alan has a surname which is the... is another name for a boy. Okay. Who are we up to? Kim. Kim, good evening to you.
6: Is it Alan Ladd?
0: It is Alan Ladd. Well done. Which Shane, Kim, fronts the IGA ads?
6: Oh, I don't know his last name. I know him as Kenny. I don't know.
0: Shane. Oh, Kim, call back. 133-693. Jillian, good evening.
7: Oh, hi, Dennis.
0: Which Shane fronts the IGA ads?
7: Is it Shane Jacobson?
0: It is Shane Jacobson. Final question. Shane Howard was frontman for which iconic Australian band?
7: Oh, golly. I'm going to take a guess.
0: Colt,
7: give me a clue.
0: think reptile. Come on, Jillian. You can do this.
7: Oh, my God.
0: If I mention Razor's Edge, would that help before the whip goes?
7: No.
0: Oh, Jillian, you'll know the song and you'll know the band. Malcolm, hello.
8: No, would it be Crocodile?
0: Not Crocodile. Not Crocodile. In a while, Crocodile. Kim, hello.
9: Hello, I'm back. What was the question, sorry?
0: Shane Howard was the front man for which iconic Aussie band? The song Razor's Edge. Think
11: I don't know it either. I can't think.
0: Think about reptiles or things that crawl along the ground like lizards. Len, good evening.
12: Good evening, mate. I've got no idea. In a wild, crocodile? See you
0: not
12: later,
0: in a wild alligator. Crocodile. It's nothing to do with crocodiles. Rob, good evening.
14: Oh, good evening, Dennis. Did they sing solid rock? Would that be goanna?
0: That is goanna.

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Hang on there. Mariam will grab your details as we enjoy a bit of Goanna, Shane Howard, and Razor's Edge.

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0: He joins me here on a Wednesday night to talk movies and to just tell us about things that he's been watching and what he thinks of them. But he also welcomes your calls about things you might have discovered on maybe streaming services, or you might have found a movie that you've gone is pretty good. I found one myself the other night. Paul, good evening.
1: Good evening. Give us what did you find the other night?
0: The Girl on a Train.
1: Oh, yes. Emily Blunt.

0: Yes.
1: Yes.
0: It, a bit confusing at times because the wife and the person who was done away with,
1: Yes, you're right.
0: They look quite similar.
1: But you know what the problem is with you, Dennis? You've got a one-track mind.
0: Thank you. Thank you, Paul. Insult number one in our segment this evening. Very funny, though. Wonderful 3693. Loved it. Has anyone else watched Girl on a Train? It was a very good movie. Takes a while to get into it, Paul. Takes a while to get your head around the whole thing, but it was entertaining. That's what we want.
1: It's a slow burner.
0: Yes. Hey, Paul, what's Forgotten Island all about?
1: Well, this is one of two animated films I'm going to talk about tonight. It's quite a beautiful animation film, I think, maybe primarily aimed at a female teenage audience. An animated
0: That's the audience listening now.
1: Yes, it's from DreamWorks, so you know it's going to be good. It's two young girls, Jo and Raisa, and it's set in the Philippines. This is an unusually intelligent film. It's about Jo, who's an orphan. She's a bit of a wild-eyed free spirit, and Raisa, her best friend. And they've reached a stage in life where they're going to go their separate ways. They recently graduated from high school, and Raisa's going to go off and study rocket science at Caltech in California. They decide to go off for one last night out on the town and just to cement their friendship, and they discover a key that opens up a new world. Now, beyond telling you that much, I don't want to spoil the rest of the film, but they end up on the forgotten island of the title, which is called Nakali, and it's a land of fantastical creatures, rabbit demons and mermen and things like this. It's quite beautifully done, and I was continually surprised by this film. It's very busy. There's lots of clutter happening. It's very fast-paced. But it was a really lovely film. And this is especially recommended to adults who go and see films like that and find themselves getting a bit bored. I think you'll be wowed by it as well. Very emotionally compelling.
0: There could be some grandparents or parents listening right now who are looking for something that they could go to the cinema and enjoy with the kids.
1: Exactly. Summed it up in one there.
0: Hey, thank you, Paul. I appreciate your support. Forgotten Island out of 10, Paul.
1: 8.
0: Whoa. Very, very good.
1: Exactly.
0: And it's in cinemas.
1: As we speak.
0: Paul, Patrick has called in. Hello, Patrick.
2: Yeah, hello. Hi, Dennis. Hi, Paul. Now, this one probably isn't for kids. So there's actually two here, if I can quickly get them out. First one, I'm a bit late to the party here, but I just finished watching House, Dr. House, MD, if you've seen that medical one. But that's probably now one of my favourites of all time. But I've just started watching on Netflix, only one episode in, but the Monster series, it's the third one, and it's a story of Lizzie Borden, I think her name is. She's a serial killer, axe murderer, I think it is. But I'm one episode in, and I don't know, that seems to be doing well. Is that the reviews you're getting on that one?
1: Yes, definitely. I've seen one episode. Maybe I'll talk about that next week because I want to see the whole thing. But
0: House has been around for ages.
1: You were asking about Lizzie Borden, aren't you?
2: Yes, that's the new one. I know nothing about these people, and this is quite good for to learn more, but in a quite artistic and exciting new way. So,
1: how come it's taking you so long to see House? You were just unaware of it,
0: or? Hugh Laurie.
2: No, he's fantastic. But I just saw it there, and I needed a new series. I had just finished the old one I was watching, Sopranos, and then I thought I need to watch something of that a few years. But they don't do them like they used to do, and I decided to watch House, and it is, I could almost say, with the exception of Breaking Bad, in my opinion, it's the best series I think I've ever watched.
0: I agree. Him a star, Paul.
1: Yeah, I agree with you on that. Well, Hugh Laurie wasn't taken that seriously. I mean, he started off as a comic, but he showed he's a very, very competent, dramatic actor in that. I'll tell you what, the other show I recommend seeing you catching up with old series, ER. Did you ever watch that?
0: Oh, great show.
2: Well, I never watched ER, but I'm wanting to watch The Mentalist, if you know anything. But is that worth watching?
1: Oh, yeah. Simon Baker, fantastic series. But ER is currently screening on ABC On Demand, like something like 6 or 7 seasons of hundreds of episodes.
0: Oh, that's good.
1: It'd take you a year to watch it, and it's really highly recommended.
0: And Patrick, while you're at it, go for a bit of Blacklist with James Spader.
1: Oh, yes.
2: Oh, that's fantastic. That is fantastic, that one, actually, yes. Yep, you're right.
0: Oh, so good. Patrick, thank you. What a great call, Paul.
1: And I love watching. I've been watching The Sopranos. I mean, I saw when The Sopranos when it came out, but I started watching it again. And I reckon you could watch that for the rest of your life because it takes so long to get into the characterisations of it. It's so complex that you know, I'm watching episodes I've seen before, but I've completely forgotten about some of the characters and the plot twists.
0: Hey, isn't that interesting? I think I've told you before that I've watched Schitt's Creek now, I think 4 times, and there are still bits and pieces that keep making me laugh my head off. It's so good. So good. The Levy family, something very, very special. Gavin, good evening.
3: G'day, guys. Paul, I rang you up last week about The Lioness. Did you end up watching it?
1: I'm working my way through it. And I'm really enjoying it.
0: Oh, that's good.
3: It's a great show, isn't it?
1: Yes.
3: Yeah, I'm watching the second series at the moment, which comes out every Monday night.
1: I'll tell you another series coming that has come out, which I highly recommend, and hopefully I'll speak about this next week, The Agency, which is about CIA, starring Michael Fassbender. That's gone into a second series.
3: There's another one called Mobland. Have you seen that?
1: Oh, yes, with Pierce Brosnan and Helen Mirren.
3: And the second series has come out in that too.
1: Yeah, hard to keep up with these things, isn't it?
0: Helen Mirren and Pierce Brosnan, you'd give it a crack just by the fact that they're the stars of it, Paul.
1: Yeah, and they're playing against type. Pierce Brosnan, you see him a lot in romantic comedies, and Helen Mirren, she's like a crime lord in this film. It's really tough, gritty.
0: So it's a film or a series?
1: It's a series.
0: Oh, this is good. Called Mobland.
1: Mobland, yep.
0: Oh, I'll give that a try for certain. Hey, Paul, tell me about Coyote versus Acme. Oh, gosh, even the fact you've mentioned Acme rather than Acne takes me way back to cartoon days.
1: Yes, well, remember the cartoons, Wile E. Coyote? He was always trying to catch the Roadrunner, and he always failed. You know why he failed? Because he was stupid and he bought products from the Acme Corporation. And they didn't have, I think they had a no returns policy, and they'd always work out badly for him. They were all duds. And he gets sick of that in this show, and he decides to sue the Acme Corporation.
0: Oh, now, I want to watch this.
1: It's a mixture of live action and animation, and it reminded me a bit of things like Space Jam or Who Framed Roger Rabbit. Very violent, but Dennis, this is one time when I can say it is cartoon violence. That's what we always talk about when we talk about Quentin Tarantino. And there are cameos from Bugs Bunny and Daffy Duck and Pepe Le Pew, even the Tasmanian Devil. Really recommended.
0: I want to see this.
1: Well,
0: does Coyote come out as a... Well, you can't tell me. You can't tell me what the ending is?
1: Oh, no. Well, you'll be happy with the ending. I'm going to tell you that much.
0: Happy ending. Out of 10, Paul?
1: 8 out of 10, and it's on in the cinemas.
0: Cinemas, Coyote versus Acme. Oh, gosh, I'd love to see that. And I've got a week off next week. Maybe I'll just mosey on along, Paul Harris. Almost 8 to 11. What else have you discovered? Have you got anything else you'd like to talk about tonight?
1: Me? Yeah.
0: Whoopi
1: Blues. Do you remember the Captain Matchbox Whoopi band?
0: Yes, my word I do. Wangaratta Waheen.
1: Correct. And they also did a song called My Canary's Got Circles Under Its Eyes. They did lots of novelty songs from the 1920s. They're excellent musicians, but they were vaudevillian in a way. They used homemade instruments like washboards and kazoos and things like that. And they're a novelty band. But they were, the two central characters were the Jim and Mick Conway, who are brothers. Yeah. And this is their story. And it's nostalgic, it's charming. You know, this is a 40-year story. Lots of archival footage. They kind of started out in the underground, in the alternative scene, and then they had these unexpected pop hits. And they're still going all these years later, despite numerous setbacks and, behind-the-scenes dramas. And it's playing on SBS On Demand and also Vimeo. I'm giving it 7.5 out of 10.
0: 7.5 out of 10, called yeah. Whoopee Blues. 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What have you discovered that you might recommend to other people? 133-693, because there are bits and pieces out there everywhere, and Paul can't keep up with absolutely everything. But what have you found? 133-693, back shortly.
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0: 133-693, have you been watching, you know, your streaming services and have found something that maybe hasn't been discussed in this segment with Paul Harris because there's so much going on? 133-693, or maybe you've seen something and you want Paul's opinion as well. Trish might have just joined us after you mentioned this, Paul, but Trish writes, I just started watching Monster, the Lizzie Borden story. Yeah. What are your thoughts on this series?
1: Well, I'm a big fan of it. I remember years ago I saw a TV movie about Lizzie Borden, and she was played by Elizabeth Montgomery.
0: Oh, great.
1: That was back in the 70s that show came out, and that was really fantastic. There's a famous poem about Lizzie Borden, something about, you know, someone giving her 40 whacks, and then they hadn't finished the job, so they gave her 40 more. You ever heard of that one?
0: No.
1: No, I'm not cracking a joke. I'm serious. Yeah. Hey, I told a joke during a Zoom meeting and nobody laughed. Does that mean I'm not remotely funny?
0: Paul Harris.
1: Yeah.
0: Hey, Paul, do you? I was just sort of alluding to the fact that there's so much out there. Do you find it hard to keep up?
1: Not only do I find it hard to keep up, I start watching shows and I think, this is vaguely familiar to me, and then I realise this is a show I watched 2 years ago and I've already forgotten it. Unless you take notes, you just can't keep up.
0: No, it's just, there's so much out there. Also, do you find when you are looking at what the story plots are all about on your various streaming services that a lot of them are fairly similar?
1: Yes, and that's due to the algorithms, because what's happening is you are being judged by the algorithms. Oh, you like that show, so you like this one. And they're always guiding you to similar things to what you've seen and enjoyed in the past.
0: Does that mean the algorithms are right, or does it mean that they are actually, you might go, oh, hang on, I've had enough of this stuff, I want to try something different. But then, of course, the algorithms will go with that, that direction that you take.
1: They force you to go back where you've already gone. Hey, look, very quickly, Dennis, I've got to tell you about the Italian restaurant I went to.
0: Yes.
1: I was waiting an hour for the main course, and I asked Gino, my waiter, I said, will the pizza be long? And he said, no, sir, it'll be round.
0: Thank you. Paul. Now, you'll miss me. No, what you've got is gold. You'll miss me next week, but I'll be back the following, I promise. Please trust me.
1: Good on you, Dennis.
0: Ta-da, mate. It's almost 11 o'clock. That means we can have a big chat for the next 60 minutes here. 3AW Nights.
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19: Good evening, I'm Jack Fenwick. Brisbane Lions star Lachie Neal is in Melbourne as he fights to overturn a one-match ban ahead of the AFL Grand Final. Elijah Fa'afiu was at the airport.
20: As the Lions touched down at Melbourne Airport to hit Saturday's Grand Final against Fremantle, the availability of star midfielder Lachie Neal remains up in the air. In less than 24 hours, the appeals board will determine whether the two-time Brownlow medalist and premiership captain will suit up after the tribunal decided to uphold the one-match suspension for striking Hawthorn's Jack Ginnivan. Brisbane's last-ditch bid for Neal to appear in the maroon, blue and gold for the final time coming just before the midday deadline this afternoon. Neal offering a brief statement to media before making a swift exit from the airport.
21: Obviously very hopeful that that's successful, but regardless of the result, I will be here to support the boys and the club this week, so it's a big week for the club.
20: Elijah Farfield reporting.
19: One Nation MP Barnaby Joyce is denying claims he deliberately met with a group of prominent neo-Nazis. Mr. Joyce was at the Canberra Casino last month, where he was approached by several hard-right activists. He maintains he didn't know who the men were at the time and denies arriving or leaving with them. Joyce says the interaction left him feeling suspicious.
22: Something about Anglo-Saxon immigration and Pauline Hanson, they didn't like her. And I just sort of like brought the conversation to an end. I did take a photo of them because I just thought there's something awkward about them. Later on I find that they're neo-Nazis. I don't follow the neo-Nazis, I think they're freaks.
19: Two teenagers have been hit with a combined 157 charges following a police investigation into a massive string of violent break-ins and vehicle thefts across regional New South Wales. Police allege the pair stole 39 cars and targeted homes across multiple regional towns, including Port Macquarie and Coffs Harbour, over a 13-month period. The boys, aged 16 and 17, face extensive charges, including aggravated break and enter, motor vehicle theft, participating in a criminal group, and filming and sharing their crimes online. The Prime Minister has met with US President Donald Trump on the sidelines of the United Nations. Anthony Albanese has posted a photo of the pair on social media in what his office is describing as a warm discussion. The meeting follows the US government rejecting Labor's proposed digital duty of care and its push for stronger AI regulations. And the competition watchdog has again blocked the planned takeover of RAC Insurance after being asked by Eastern States-based Insurance Australia Group to reconsider. The ACCC says the deal would lessen competition in the supply of car insurance and home and contents insurance in Western Australia. IAG shares fell 2.7% after the decision was announced. In finance, one Australian dollar is buying around 71 US cents.
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19: Returning to the top story, Brisbane's Dane Zorko is holding out hope for Lachie Neal to feature in Saturday's AFL Grand Final. Lions midfielder will face the appeals board tomorrow after failing to overturn his one-match ban at the tribunal. Zorko says they'll be prepared either way.
3: Impeccable record. You'd like to think that would hold a fair bit of weight. Maybe it doesn't. We've had this stuff in the past. Like, it's water under a bridge for us. We just keep moving forward for our process. We worry about what we can control.
19: Knights players are praising coach Justin Holbrook for giving them belief as they embark on a fairy tale run through the NRL finals. In his first year at the club, he's taken Newcastle from a wooden spoon to a prelim final against the Panthers on Sunday. And the Socceroos say they're treating their two friendlies against Brazil as a test for next year's Asian Cup. That's the latest news and sport.
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32: Clear tonight with some light winds. Tomorrow, cloudy, medium chance of showers later in the afternoon. Winds north-northeasterly, 15 and 20 k's. Friday, partly cloudy, high chance of showers, top of 19. Saturday, cloudy, high chance of showers, top of 15. And Sunday, cloudy, slight chance of showers, top of 16. Heading for a top of 23 tomorrow for Warrnambool, 21 for Port Ferry and 22 for Mortlake and Terang.
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34: Currently, it's 11 degrees.
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0: Time for you and me to have a chat. 133693. Nathan, good evening to you. Nathan?
1: I just want to thank Jim from Footscray to see how I'm going. I'm going all right. I heard him last night on your show last night, and I thought to tell him I'm going all right. You think you'll win the...
0: Yeah, sorry?
1: I was sick. Remember I told you I was sick?
0: Yeah.
1: He must have heard me, and I thought to tell him I'm okay. I'm home safely.
0: Okay, yeah, so everything's all right in your world, Nathan.
1: Yep. And who do you think going to win the grand final on Saturday?
0: I think if Lachie Neale somehow finds a way to play, I think Brisbane will win. But outside of that, I think the Dockers will probably. Reign supreme.
1: I reckon Fremantle will win this week. I reckon Fremantle will win.
0: Well, there's a reason the teams are at the top of the ladder right through the year, and that's because they're very, very good. I think the one thing that's got to happen, though, Nathan, Voss in the last 5 or 6 weeks has been a bit sort of up and down. When he's on, that team is unbeatable. But when he's a bit here and there, they're beatable. So I think he is the key.
1: Yeah, that's what I think. And I reckon Fremantle's been a good team for a whole year, not losing out many games. But that's what I think. I thought Geelong will get there, but they didn't. But I thought this is Geelong for you, Dennis.
0: Well, the thing we've learned since the end of the season is that from one little thing, just goes to show how injury can affect football team. Jeremy Cameron prior to the season this year had an operation to do with his arm, and the bits and pieces that were put into that arm, the screws or whatever they are, had across the season had broken. So.
1: Okay.
0: Gosh, it'd be good on him for soldiering through, but boy, does that stop a champion from, you know, playing to his absolute best. Nathan, I was told you wanted to speak about all the topics tonight. Which one would you like?
1: What topic do you have?
0: No, let's just put this out there. Let's just go a bit outside the square. Do you have a topic that you think we should talk about? 133693. Now, my audio producer, Macy, has been attending lots of birthday parties. You know, at a particular age, you go to lots of birthday parties. What's a gift you've given or received that is always reliable? And I would say, probably, as long as you know the person and their taste, I would think a gift card. I know they're a pain in the neck and they seem so simple, but if you know the person loves to shop at that particular place, I reckon a gift card would be a good thing.
1: That's what I think too, Dennis.
0: Good on you,
1: Nathan. And they can choose what they want and not what they like.
0: Here's another one we had on the list tonight. What's your favourite side dish? Is it roast potatoes? Is it a special salad?
1: Mine is... baked potatoes with a white sauce with a bit of bacon in it, and cooked in the oven, and that's beautiful.
0: Nathan, I think you've already answered this, but if you were not tuning into the grand final this weekend, this Saturday, what would you be doing?
1: Probably listen to it, and not much.
0: Yeah. Good on you, Nathan. Thank you very much for being a part of the program. Wonderful 3693. Do you have a topic you'd like us to talk about? Nothing too heavy. I don't want to talk about, you know, prime ministers travelling to the United States or any of that sort of stuff. But, you know, something that's, you know, on your mind, you think it's worthy of a good chat. Wonderful 3693. Macy's been attending lots of birthday parties. What is a present that is sort of okay across the board. 1-3-6-9-3, a reliable present. What's your favourite side dish? Oh, there's one at a restaurant in Geelong. A restaurant's called The Arborist, and they do this long, slow-cooked pumpkin with Middle Eastern spices. Oh, it's so good. So good. 1-3-6-9-3. Hello, Helen.
4: Hi, Dennis. When you were talking about Hugh Laurie earlier...
0: Yes.
4: I was remembering that just last week I was talking to a friend about the number of actors who are very good musicians, and I wrote them down, and Hugh Laurie was the first one. He was fabulous at piano. He's made blues and jazz albums. He's just terrific. Alexander Armstrong, do you know him?
0: No.
4: Well, he's the host of Pointless, but he's been in comedy duos forever. Armstrong and, who's the other one? Armstrong and Miller. Very, very funny. But he's also an absolutely, classically trained pianist and a classically trained bass baritone. So he's fabulously musical.
0: British? British?
4: Oh, yes, very.
0: Yeah, very. Hey, Hugh Laurie, I didn't know, Paul Harris mentioned, I didn't know he did stand-up comedy.
4: Hugh Laurie?
0: Yes.
4: Yes. And, well, of course, Alexander Armstrong does. Also, Jeff Goldblum.
0: Oh,
4: I haven't heard his music, but apparently he's terrific. And Ryan Gosling has got a group called Dead Men's Bones.
0: Heavens above. Guy Pearce, you know, can sing, Helen.
4: Well, so maybe that's a good subject.
0: That is a very good subject. Other talents that that well-known celebrities have that are not necessarily the thing that they make lots of money from or make a living from. Helen, you're so good. Thank you very much for your call. It's 14 past 11. Terry.
5: Dennis.
0: Terry.
5: I recently watched Linda Ronstadt in concert from Offenbach, Germany, where she entertained U.S. servicemen, and she does a brilliant version of Willie Nelson's Crazy. It's probably the best version I've heard, even better than Patsy Cline.
0: I can imagine her voice doing that song beautifully, Terry.
5: Well, look, the poor darling's suffering from dementia now. She can't perform anymore, but she was beautiful to look at and such a talent. Such a talent, Dennis. What a shame.
0: I remember an album she did with Nelson Riddle of standards.
5: Yeah, probably the most famous one was Simple Dreams. Oh, that's a cracker.
0: Yeah. A long way past Stone Ponies, different drum.
5: Yes, exactly. Yeah, exactly. And gosh. Desperado, Tumbling Dice. Wow, cracker album.
0: Oh, I'll look out for that, Terry. Thank you for calling through. Lynn, good evening.
6: Hey, Dennis. Look, Dennis, I'm sorry, but you mentioned something earlier in the program regarding a show that you watched. And
0: yes.
6: It's the same one that I watched, but I cannot, for the life of me, remember the name of it, and that you said you really enjoyed. Can you remember what you're talking about?
0: Not Schitt's Creek.
6: No. It's, oh, my God. It's got something to do with, how can I put it? Oh, no, it's beyond me at the moment. But I know you were talking about a program and...
0: I'm trying to recall everything that I was talking about. Who was I talking about with? That might jog my memory.
6: It was very early in the program.
0: Right.
6: And, and I think I've been watching it the same as you. And,
0: okay, but you don't recall what you've been watching. But you recall that I mentioned it.
6: No, but I'll tell you what, Dennis, I'll hang up. I'll look it up.
0: And then you'll think of it.
6: I'll call you back.
0: You'll think of it.
6: Next
0: this
6: week.
0: Is Lynn. This is Lynn version 2 tonight. Version 3, or the sequel, the prequel, is coming at some point between now and midnight here on 3RW, Wonderful 3693. If you're not tuning into the grand final on Saturday, what will you be doing to avoid anything to do with footy? If you're not a footy lover, what's your favourite side dish? Oh, gosh. Is it roast potatoes? Is it a good salad? Also, my producer, audio producer Macy, has been attending lots of birthday parties. What is a sort of fail-safe gift? Something you can give that will always work. 133-693. Back soon.
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8: Wonderful 3693. Is there a topic you think we should discuss? Nothing too heavy, of course, here in this final hour tonight. Wonderful 3693. Now, William rang in before 11 o'clock, but he had a few technical issues. He's back. William.
9: Hi, Dennis. I do apologize.
8: Are you ready to go?
9: I just had to pick my bongo drops up off the floor.
8: Okay, so your bongo drops drums dropped from between your legs, did they?
9: Yeah, I've got to pick this drum, the bongo drum.
8: Hang on. Okay. So you're going to play along with... Okay.
9: I'm all set ready now.
8: Hey, are you ready to go?
9: Yeah, go.
8: Who's whistling?

0: In the history, to be piece of pie, that's amore.
1: Hey, William, this is good.

0: Ah, good. Nice little rel there. Yep.
1: That's what they tippy-tippy-tippy-tippy-tippy-tippy-tippy. He broke his umbrella.
0: Hey, William.
1: When did the fish start? That's
0: William, can you hear me?
1: When you dance down the street with a starlet, soaring love with a gorgeous female.
0: Ooh, okay. William?
1: In the dream and the drill, but not.
0: Will? William? You've done extremely well. Well done, Stuart.
2: And I do apologise because I had trouble with bongo drums under the chair and I couldn't grab them.
0: No, that's all right. No, you've done very, very well. And it's one of my favourite Dean Martin songs. So thank you for being
2: If you're listening, Mavis, that was for you, Mavis. That was specially for you.
0: There we go. William, thank you very much. Do you want to give us one little brrr on your bongo drums before we finish?
2: Sure. I can actually.
0: I feel the rhythm. It's moving me. Justine, good evening to you.
3: What a talent William has.
0: Yes. Well done, William. Under pressure, his bongo drums dropped out from between his knees, and then he came back again to have another crack. He got spirit. That's good. How are you going, Justine?
3: Not a musician, a true musician. That's tricky, isn't it? Magician and musician.
0: Yes.
3: I haven't been drinking. Dendin, I'm well, thank you. The topic for you, what's your favourite destination in Australia would be fun.
0: Oh, I've got several.
3: That's what I thought.
0: Yes. I love it up north. I love going to Adelaide. I love Noosa. I love Port Douglas. I enjoy the Gold Coast. I don't mind a weekend in Sydney. That's a very good topic, Justine.
3: Not a weekend at Bernie's?
0: A weekend at Bernie's. There's another destination.
3: And then, oh, dear me. And then the other, what did you say, the other, a gift to buy.
0: Yeah, a fail-safe gift.
3: I think a fail-safe gift for a female, you can't go wrong with a beautiful cake of soap.
0: Yes, because even if the person doesn't particularly like the perfume of the soap, it's still a nice thing. It can sit, even if it's never used, it can sit and look pretty.
3: Oh, it can sit in your bathroom, it can sit above your toilet, it can sit in with your special undergarments, I think, which is nice.
0: Right.
3: Or you could use it, which would be nice. And then if it was a male.
0: For a bloke. Yeah, for a bloke.
3: I think a bloke. You Hague's chocolates.
0: Oh, chocolates. Yeah, see, there's a good. That's a fail-safe present. There's no person on earth who doesn't like, even if they're not regular sweet eaters. Everyone likes to, try and find a nice chocolate in a beautiful box.
3: I bet you someone will ring in and say they don't like chocolates.
0: Someone probably will. Because there will be contrarians that bring in to me. Justine, great to have you on the program. What are your favourite spots around Australia?
3: I'm a bit like you. We, not last Christmas, the Christmas before, we drove to Adelaide. We do love Mount Gambier. We've been going
0: gorgeous.
3: To Mount Gambier for many years. But we did the different route. We went, rather than going to Melbourne to Mount Gambier, we went to Adelaide and then came back. I think I might have rung in and chatted to you about that. That was a fabulous trip, doing the reverse. I like Queensland. We love Noosa. But there's so many beautiful places, even like Ballarat, Bendigo.
0: Yes.
3: I think it's fun just staying in Australia at the moment. I think that's
0: People should get in and around, get out and about in and around Victoria and support all of these places that are doing it pretty tough. Justine, thank you very much for your call. 133693. Karen, hello.
4: Hi, Dennis. My favourite destination in Australia is the Gold Coast. It's nice to do this, especially the hinterland and the beaches. And also my favourite music is gospel Christian music.
0: Right.
4: Another topic that might go, I don't know. Have you got a large family? As I said, mentioned once that I knew a lady who had 15 kids and she has a couple of sets of twins. I had six of them. That's a big, but maybe some other thing. I saw this really cute video on Facebook. This lady, she just had triplets. She must be on IVF. And these two little toddlers come into the room and said, "Mommy, you've got three." It just looks so funny. What about your favourite chicken dish?
0: Oh, favourite chicken dish. Let's whip through the last half hour with favourite chicken dish. Last week, Karen and I had Marry Me Chicken. I'm already married, but I still had it. Marry Me Chicken is a very good dish. Karen, thank you very much for your call. We'll take a break. 28 past 11. What's a fail-safe Christmas? Not Christmas. What's coming so fast? What's a fail-safe birthday gift to give a bloke or a girl? A woman? Your favourite side dish? I reckon for most people it would be a big bowl of fries. If you're not tuning into the grand final on Saturday, which would be, you should be arrested because you should be listening to 3RW. What will you be doing? And also, this has come out of nowhere tonight, just through a bit of a conversation between myself and the booth. Which apps do you find you use far, far too often? Come on, a bit of honesty. And let's just add Karen's thing. Favorite chicken dish. 133693. I look forward to your calls.
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0: Wonderful 3693. Which apps do you use far too often? Come on, let's fess up. Thank you very much to Tony of Warrnambool, listening through 3YB. Hello to all the Ace Radio listeners around Victoria, 3SH, 3WM, 2AY and Albury. And I'm missing a few, but wherever you're listening on Ace Radio tonight, 33HA in Hamilton, good evening to you all and thank you for supporting the program. Tony in Warrnambool writes, what do you give someone who's got everything? Penicillin. It's an old gag, but I still love it. But he also writes, how good is your program when a frequent caller like Len is comfortable in admitting that he's forgotten the name of a program he enjoyed watching you and then asks you, Dennis, if you remember the name of the program so you could remind Len of the program that he enjoyed. Brilliant. Thank you, Tony. We have fun. We do. Wonderful 3693. Off here. Oh, Len has called back to say it was Broken Wood. I didn't mention that at any point this evening. Len, give me a call back. I need to talk to you. Jim, good evening.
14: Hello, Dennis, Mary and Macy. First of all, you'll be on for tomorrow night before Grubby takes over next week, Dennis?
0: I'll be on tomorrow night and I'm on Friday night between 9:15-ish or 9:30 and midnight, Friday.
14: Oh, so a little bit of football before you're on then.
0: Yes, a little bit of football in our lives, yes.
14: And my side dish, I think you can guess, it'll be Greek salad. I make my own sometimes.
0: I love a Greek salad.
14: Yeah, and also I think for the grand final, I think the Brisbane Lions will win even without Lachie Neal.
0: Big ask. Big ask without him. How good is Rayner, Jim? How good is Rayner? Gosh, he's a good player.
14: There are a lot of good players. How long will you be off for? 1 week or 2 weeks, Dennis?
0: One week. 1 week, Jim, only.
14: Okay, you going away somewhere or just some time off?
0: Could be going away. Nothing locked away at this point. But working on it. Maybe going away. Nothing wrong with that, Jim. Thank you very much for your call, Chris.
15: Hello, Dennis. On October the 14th, I'm going to stay at my friend's place over Esther North. He's not charging any rent. He usually charges $1,100 a week. And I'll be doing a refresher course in legal studies. And next year, I'm doing a degree in political science.
0: Oh. So, yeah. Chris, you'll do all this online?
15: No. I'll be going to... it's one of the hubs that operate from, not at, but from La Trobe University. And in 1983, when I started my 2 years rehab, the first 10 months at Odyssey House, I'd done two courses, legal studies, only for 6 months, and I'd done Picasso. The main thing, the starting point for Picasso was through lino sketches, you know, and transferring prints from lino, you know, the lino we used to have on the kitchen floor. And the main theme, and I got the chase wrong on this one day, because they said the main theme of Picasso was through light and dark. It's actually light and shade. And I had, was it Francis McCubbin, or I can't remember. He was
0: Yep.
15: Through Heidelberg High School. I just can't remember. I've got the right guy. But, apart from that, I sent Tom an email tonight and I sent it to all the freerw.com.au programs. I have a small 20 to 25% solution for the damage that's done to all our roads by these heavy trucks and semis and, the relay on the roads like you see on the Western Ring.
0: Chris, the problem with our roads is they haven't been maintained.
15: Yeah, no, they are, but...
0: No, they're not.
15: 50 years ago, we used to have a lot of our freight done on rail. And north of Broadbeadow Station through to Craigieburn and beyond, there's some used, but many disused railway tracks into companies that are still operating. And I wonder, with all the infrastructure that's already there through west of Footscray, through to the Port of Melbourne, I don't know if it has any trucks going back on the Swanson and Appleton Dock anymore. It's just mainly all trucks. We could get some of that heavy haulage off the road and back onto rail.
0: Well, that would be a great idea, but the thing is, at the moment, that hasn't happened, hasn't been happening, and the fact is, there's been...

0: discuss broken wood at any point.
1: Oh, sorry, mate. I didn't realise it.
0: Were you listening to ABC or something? What's going on?
1: I beg your pardon? No. AB what? What's ABC?
0: Oh, I don't know. I don't know.
1: Neither do I. I know it's an emergency station.
0: No, we are an emergency station too, yes.
1: Yeah, I know that. But no, Dennis, it's a great show.
0: Sorry?
1: It's a great show, Broken Wood.
0: Well, I don't know Broken Wood.
1: Well, look it up.
0: Oh, okay, I will then.
1: It'll get you in.
0: Is it Australian or is it American? Or?
1: It's actually the thing's filmed in New Zealand.
0: Okay, and, good.
1: But it's a detective show. It's murder mysteries and this and that and the other. It's fantastic. It really is. And the people, the actors, and that are absolutely phenomenal. Absolutely. First class.
0: There's a Broken Wood winery. I have had some of their goods years ago, Len.
1: Really?
0: Yes.
1: That's a surprise.
0: But that.
1: Were you in New Zealand?
0: I don't know where it's from. I'm not sure where it's from. I think it's from New South Wales, but I'm not positive.
1: Yeah.
0: Hey, Len, I'm glad it's all come back to you.
1: Yeah, no worries. But no, look it up, and it's on. And I think like I said, if you got one of these days where you got nothing to do and you just want to whack it on or an evening or whatever,
0: yeah.
1: The wife and I sit there and watch it most nights of the week, and it is a fantastic series. Really, it really is. It reminds me of a lot of the old series we used to have back in the years. But the characters in them are fantastic.
0: That's
1: good. What you need.
0: That is exactly what you need. You need characters that you can either or be revolted by them, but it keeps you watching.
1: Yeah, exactly right.
0: Hey, Len, what are you going to be doing on Saturday? You going to be watching the game?
1: Saturday.
0: Yeah, the grand final this Saturday.
1: I can't play golf.
0: Why? Oh, you're injured, that's right.
1: No, yeah, but irregardless of that, it's a set-up thing. And it's a certain tournament that I've just left it too late and I can't enter. But the thing is, Dennis, I'll probably be listening. I'd rather listen to the game than watch it.
0: Oh, I tell you, Len, can we just talk about this for a second?
1: Yeah. Excuse me.
0: I don't want to be critical of people who call footy on the television, but all I want them to do when they're calling it is call the bloody game. Don't go back over, this time last year when this team played each other, he got 8 kicks. Yeah. I don't care. All I want to hear is the game.
1: Yeah, that's it. I'll go radio, mate. I
0: love the radio.
1: Station, you are doing it, aren't you, on 3AW?
0: Well, I'm there with Darren from as long as I wake up in time. I'll be on with Darren as I have been for probably 10 or 15
1: years. And I'll be listening to you guys from the morning until after the game.
0: Excellent. And radio, I've noticed in recent weeks, if I've been driving to do singing jobs or hosting jobs, listening on the radio, I'm just captivated with the picture that they paint. It's really good. Really good.
1: Yep, fantastic. And now I'm looking forward to it. Now, I'm sure it's, you know what I'm thinking, Dennis, and I hope I'm wrong. I really hope I'm wrong, but I think it's going to be a real brutal game physically.
0: It will be physical. There's no question about that. Craig has sent a text. Len, I agree with Len. Broken Wood is excellent. Craig, thank you for that.
1: Yeah. But no, this grand final is going to be one of the hardest physical grand finals we've seen in years, I think.
0: Hey, Len, I think Craig just needed a bit more acknowledgement that he

0: disagreed with you.
1: Yeah, no. Sorry if I repeated myself.
0: No, Len, thank you for your call. 133-693. What is a fail-safe present to give someone? And this, it's not just for birthdays. Macy, audio producing tonight, has lots of birthday parties at the moment. That's what happens. But it's not just for birthday parties. It's for Christmas as well. What is sort of a fail-safe Christmas or birthday present for someone? 133-693. What's your favourite side dish? I reckon if people are totally honest, I reckon the one thing they want to really dip into is a bowl of fries, but there might be something else that you really, really enjoy. Might be a good salad. For me, a salad that is full of iceberg lettuce and not full of rocket. That would be one for me. And if you're not tuning into the grand final on the weekend, what will you be doing? What on earth will you be doing? And also, is there an app that you find you use far too often? I'm really puzzled, slightly amused by the fact that no one has rung to admit what it is for them. 133-693, back soon.
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0: 133-693, what is a fail-safe gift? What's your favourite side dish if you're at your local pub? Mm. Is it just a bowl of fries? Saturday, if you're not a footy lover, what will you be doing? Your footy lovers will be listening to 3RW. And is there an app you use far too often, Tony McManus? Good evening.
13: An app that we use way too often. What a great question. I would think probably, for me, one of the music versions where it's so instantly, it's so accessible.
0: Yep.
13: Particularly if you're looking for a track. And then you need the details of production, backup singers, who wrote, who sang, all that sort of stuff. It's really easy from that point of view. So that would be my most used, I would think.
0: And what's the name of that?
13: Spotify. Spotify.
0: Oh, this is all on Spotify.
13: Spotify.
0: Okay.
13: Do you not use Spotify?
0: Yes, I do.
13: Oh,
0: use
13: you do.
0: Spotify,
13: okay.
0: But
13: yeah.
0: I didn't know they had that detail on there. I just use it for music.
13: Yeah, so you can, let's say you're looking for Dennis Walter, for example, and you say,
0: yes,
13: you go and you find your Dennis Walter track.
0: Don't do that.
13: But then
0: don't
13: you want to know who, when was that song recorded, who wrote the original, who did the original, and all that information is now in
0: there. I didn't know
13: there.
0: That was an extra bit on there. I just go on there for just music.
13: You've got to dig deep, baby. It's really handy from that point of view.
0: You never called me baby before.
13: Or when Neil Young left Crosby, Stills, Nash, Young, that sort of stuff. Little snippets of information. Speaking of snippets.
0: Yes.
13: Bombay Rock. Rose Tattoo. Angry
0: yes.
13: Anderson.
0: Yes, 79 and still touring. How good is that?
13: Yeah, until he wasn't. So whilst we knew that he had the setback, I think it still comes as a surprise that we've lost him. And I think we got this new regard for Angry when he was doing all that work on the Ray Martin show, which you would remember.
0: Yes, indeed, I do.
13: Yeah, so he would do that. He was quite incredible towards the end.
0: He was great on there and... his grand final performance was, I thought, you know, everyone sort of made fun of it, but I thought it was pretty exceptional. And here he is still, because Rose Tattoo were big in Europe, he's still touring at 79 until his sad passing. Well done him.
13: Well done him. And one of my first jobs back at Bombay Rock in those days...
0: What were you doing at Bombay Rock?
13: Well, it's a long but quick story. They asked, and I didn't know it was a rock venue. I just thought I was playing a few records. But the great owner who said, look, what we want you to do is play music in between the bands. You know, play records in the day.
0: Yes.
13: And so I would be spinning the discs. Well, did I get hammered? Because I just assumed during that time everybody
0: well,
13: wanted
0: were you
13: to...
0: playing my records or something?
13: Well, yes. Sort of just to set the tone.
0: Get out alive.
13: Set the tone. And I just didn't realise this maze of black T-shirts didn't particularly care for it at the time. But so
0: they didn't want Barry Manilow.
13: Certainly weren't keen for the Seekers or... it was just... You got to read
0: Peter,
13: the room.
0: Paul and Mary.
13: But you learn... Oh, Peter, Paul and Mary. But you learn very quickly. Do all that, and it was a fun time for, I don't know, 6 months, I suppose. I would go down there on a Friday, park right next to the great man himself and walk in and fall out of there usually about 2-3 o'clock in the morning.
0: Oh, yes, that's where we used to all fall out at about 2 or 3.
13: Yeah, but I was young and I needed the money.
0: Of course you needed the money. That's what you've got to do, is you're paving your way in through this industry.
13: That's exactly right.
0: What else is,
13: speaking
0: what's on
13: of
0: your
13: industry,
0: program? You haven't told me a thing.
13: Where do we want to start, Dan? I mean, we'll start with the good news, bad news.
0: Let's start at the very beginning.
13: It's a very nice place to start. When you did A, B, C, do, re, me.
0: We've got till 8 past midnight,
13: thank
0: yes.
13: You. That's right. And then in the second hour, what about, we're going to ask the question, which is always a good yarn, about when you left home, when you first left home. I think I put this to you before.
0: Yes, I left home when I got married, but that's because I was never home when I was single.
13: Yes, so we'll talk about that. I don't know whether you've noticed that President Trump, God love him, so he's decided that it's not a good idea to have some of the majors in the White House from the media point of view. It sort of bounced back a little bit because some of the other majors who weren't impacted by that have said, well, if you're going to do that, we're all gone.
0: That's probably a smart move by all the others.
13: Don't need it. We don't need you. Done. So
0: that means he won't get as much coverage.
13: Yeah.
0: And that's something that will bite very badly.
13: You would imagine that that's not going to be great for him.
0: How many times has he announced that he is about to fix this problem in Iran?
13: Well, you noticed again yesterday he was giving his address and said it's going to get very, you know, it's going to happen, it's going to end very, very soon, or words to that effect. And I'm thinking, I reckon we've heard that about 70 times.
0: Yes, it's
13: 70
0: it's
13: times
0: every 4 days,
13: and
0: he's,
13: it just
0: he's absolutely lost the people.
13: Well, I think he has. Even in homeland America, people that were passionate, the MAGA people, have sort of drifted away. Or not all, but many have started to drift away because it just becomes a bit tiresome.
0: Well, when you repeat things that don't happen, it's bound to bound to eventually catch up with you.
13: So we're right across Australia. We've got the music quiz a bit later on. Enda Brady in the UK. We go into Brisbane. We go into Perth. We go Adelaide. And, of course, the 3AW here in Melbourne, which we call home base, Dan, because you and I know this is where it really all happens.
0: Of course it does, and that's because you're on straight after midnight. Tony McManus, thank you.
13: See you, mate. You have a good one. I'll talk to you tomorrow. Bye.
0: I'll do my absolute best. Now, thank you very much to Amy. Third vote for the Brokenwood Mysteries, Len was mentioning. Hubby and I binged all 12 seasons last year. It's brilliant. It's a Kiwi sarcastic humour, and it is absolutely phenomenal. It is called The Brokenwood. Back after these to wrap up the program, 3AW Nights.
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14: It's a divorce. Puts his way past Rampy and Voss snaps the goal. He gives it to Charlie. 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
7: We're heading towards midnight and Tony McManus straight after the news at 12. Thank you very much to Macy, who's been audio producing tonight. Thank you to Mariam Salen, producing the program. I look forward to your company tomorrow night from 8 and then on Friday evening from somewhere between 9 and 9.30 right through to midnight. The program will be on as always. And, of course, when footy is all done and dusted, it'll be five nights a week, which is fine, right through until the middle of March 2027. Enjoy a bit of warmer weather tomorrow, and I look forward to your company tomorrow night from 8. Melbourne's own 3AW.

0: 3YBFM National News. Robovax, Robo Pool Cleaners, Robo Window Cleaners and Robo Lawn Mowers. 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
1: Hello, I'm Jack Fenwick. The opposition says it's prepared to lead the fight for nuclear energy, despite voters rejecting the policy at last year's election. Shadow Energy Minister Dan Tehan argues nuclear is better for the environment and cheaper for households and businesses. The Albanese government is accusing the coalition of economic lunacy, claiming nuclear energy would be more expensive to produce. The five suspended Sydney Swans players have addressed their teammates for the first time since they were stood down. Isaac Heaney, Chad Warner, Nick Blakey, Riley Bice and James Jordan have left the club's headquarters an hour after arriving. Heaney hasn't elaborated on what was said.
2: Oh, it was really nice to address the whole club and to be thankful that you gave us their time and understanding. So it was really good.
1: The National Housing Industry Association warns Queensland is in desperate need of skilled labourers. The number of state project approvals are quickly outpacing workforce capability, according to the Peak Construction Body. Queensland Branch Executive Director Michael Roberts says every trade is affected.
3: Very difficult to find roofers at the moment, but there's a shortage across all the trades. Carpenters, concreters, plasterers. The builders are really struggling to find trades to allow them to get on and finish projects.
1: Travellers heading to Sydney Airport are being urged to allow extra time. Chris McCarthy reports.
4: Two separate strikes have been organised by the Transport Workers Union. Ground crews covering freight and Qantas Link operations will be undertaking a 24-hour stoppage, although the airline says it's not expecting to experience any delays as a result. While in the airport itself, security staff employed by contractor Certis will walk off the job between 7:30 and 9:30 a.m. and again from 6 till 8 p.m. Extra staff have been rostered on to minimise disruptions, but the airport is encouraging travellers to allow extra time and stay alert for messages from their airline. Chris McCarthy, Sydney.
1: Angry Anderson, the frontman of Australian rock band Rose Tattoo, has died. The band revealed last month Anderson was being treated in hospital after suffering cardiac arrest. A statement from the Anderson family and Rose Tattoo confirmed he died on Monday, surrounded by loved ones. He was 79. And a man is expected to be charged after allegedly throwing a plate of nachos at a woman and an 8-year-old child following Saturday night's AFL preliminary final between Hawthorn and Brisbane. The 34-year-old man was interviewed by police and is set to face two counts of aggravated unlawful assault and discharging a missile. In finance, one Australian dollar is buying 70.5 US cents.
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1: An early win on grand final week for Fremantle, the AFL granting them use of Wharfie time in Saturday's decider against Brisbane. The Dockers submitted an application to the league for the activation, which uses AC/DC's Hell's Bells to be listed under the same category as songs played on game day. Fremantle will be able to use Wharfie time, but only once after a goal has been kicked. In the NRL, Trent Robinson is remaining tight-lipped on how he plans to use Hugo Savala off the bench in Friday night's preliminary final against the Dolphins. Savala lost his place in the starting side to accommodate the return of Sam Walker. Robinson says other than confirming Walker, he's keeping things under lock and key.
6: I think I've given more than I've given ever before, but other than that, I'm not really going to go into changes.
1: That's the latest news and sport.
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13: Cloudy today, medium chance of showers later this afternoon with winds north-northeasterly, 15 to 20 k's. Friday, partly cloudy, high chance of showers, top of 19. Saturday, cloudy, high chance of showers, top of 15. And Sunday, cloudy, slight chance of showers, top of 16. Heading for a top of 23 today for Warrnambool, 21 for Port Ferry, 22 for Mortlake and Terang.
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13: Currently, it's 11 degrees.
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17: 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Welcome to Australia Overnight. 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

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We're at 3AW here in Melbourne, 4BC in Brisbane. 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
6: Justin, we'll come to you very shortly. Thank you for all the texts and the emails, which have been fantastic. I replied to plenty of them yesterday. Overnights at 3.

0: everything, that thing is busted to high hell, and I need something I can actually clean myself. So I thought, you know what, I'm getting her today. And they think she might be delivered on the 30th of, September. Yeah. Sorry about that.
1: I used to do a lot of ads for Mila. Why did you choose that particular brand out of interest?
0: Because I've got a Mila account and it's more accessible than other companies. I've checked out other companies, but they're not accessible with screen readers. Also, I went to...
1: No, I just said, okay, thank you.
0: Yeah, but I went to the Experience Centre in South Melbourne and felt her, and she fit where, because I've had everything measured, but also everything will work, because currently the freezer drawers in this Samsung just won't fit properly. They're off the runners. I can't. You know, and as I said, one shelf is actually busted completely. That's not going to happen with my new one. And she's a bit taller. She's actually quite tall than the one I've currently got. But I tell you what, I'm not letting anyone slam her against the wall.
1: No, like, I would hope not.
0: Moron, did you go and slam the one I had against the wall?
1: Did you buy it through Mila or through ENS Trading?
0: No. Well, I wanted to get her through ENS at first, but I couldn't go there to feel her because they don't have her on display anymore. So I had to get Hermione from Mila themselves, mostly because Mila is accessible. ENS, unfortunately, as much as I love them, they aren't online with voiceover. So Mila are more accessible. She is just going to be awesome for me. When I get it, I'm going to get a picture and I'm going to send it.
1: Please do. Send it to me via the email, which is overnights@3aw.com.au. 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
1: Great check from Lee. Thank you, Lee. Very kind of you to say that. Tony Mack, a good understanding of what Openline Talkback Radio should be all about. And that's what we try to do here when I'm hosting a program across Australia. Anytime, really. The idea of having open line and the callers that really make it. It's not the host. It's all about the great callers. But you go on to say, in prioritising calls for listeners rather than some of the segments that we get in other stations with regards to a lot of pre-records. I've always said, haven't I, never keen about pre-records. Well, it's called recording. There is no pre-records, a recording. And then replaying of that recording. Never, ever liked that. But I know other programs, various radio stations across Australia do it. Just don't particularly care for it. It's so time-consuming. Paul, morning and welcome.
13: Thanks, Tony.
1: Hi, Paul.
13: Safe kidneys and safe driving. So good on Bill. And
1: yeah, it's crazy.
13: Bad on for the ton, mate. At least beat the Queen.
1: Yeah, great.
13: The thing about kidneys, though, is it's so easy to test for kidney disease. It takes 5 minutes. Your GP can do it. It's painless. But the difficult thing about kidneys is that you virtually show no symptoms of kidney disease right up until the moment everything crashes down. So that's why it's such a high killer in this country, because you seem fine one day. You didn't take the five-minute test. And then things can come down. So just a reminder to, you know, make sure when you get a checkout from the doctor, just to do a quick kidney test could really save you.
1: Paul, in your experience, and how do they do the test? Is it comprehensive? Do you do it in surgery or have you got to do it out of surgery?
13: You get a little plastic cup and you fill it up.
1: And it's done with a urine test?
13: Yeah, basically. And if that comes back adversely, they do a couple of other confirmation tests, but nothing, you know, nothing compared to what would happen to you if your kidney suddenly, I called it.
1: Are you speaking from experience?
13: I am, actually, yes. I had the most mildest of symptoms. And I talked to my doctor and, you know, he's so sharp and he went after it and managed to get things before, things were too bad.
1: Is that different to a stone, Paul?
13: Yeah, kidney stones or something else. But, I mean, if you had kidney stones, you'd absolutely know about it because you'd be in a lot of pain. But these days, often they can just roll a machine up next to you and use ultrasonic waves to smash them. And then they pass naturally. I'm with cars. So road safety, 1851, I'll go back before the first drunk driver to the World's Fair at the Crystal Palace in England. There were three motor cars in England. They were this brand new, amazing thing. What happened was they had to have a man with a big red flag stand out in front of them and they drove, so they were headed to that.
1: Yeah.
13: And of those three, two of them managed to crash into each other.
1: is that true? So what year do you think that was?
13: 1851.
1: 1851?
13: Yeah.
1: Okay, so that's different to my understanding that the motor car itself was not really invented until sort of 1888, 1892.
13: Are you talking about Ford?
1: No, I'm talking about motor cars in general. So unless I've got it wrong, you're probably right then. My understanding was really Carl Benz and Gottlieb Daimler that created what we now know became Mercedes-Benz, but now became the car at that stage.
13: Yeah, and there was diesel, which I used to find would just bubble up naturally in what's now Poland. I think that's where Benz got their fuel from initially. People used to throw it away or get rid of diesel. You wouldn't do that these days, would you?
1: You wouldn't think so.
13: Just found it bubbling in the ground, but it makes you think just about road safety. When laws came in making compulsory seatbelts in places like Sweden and the US and a few countries, initially the number of road deaths actually road accidents actually went up, and that was the phenomenon that when people were wearing a seatbelt, they feel that they're a lot safer and so they don't pay as much attention. And so you get more accidents when they go on. And then eventually it settles down again.
1: Good, Paul. I'm pleased to hear from you. Keep in touch with the program.
13: Yeah, that's right. You have a great night.
1: Thanks, Paul.
13: Be well, all the listeners.
1: Thank you. Very kind of you. It took me 8 visits home to the bank when my husband was killed to get them to recognise me as a wife. Apparently, they had lost my signature from 1979 when we got our housing loan. It's problematic, really, isn't it? They closed the account to start with, and each time I went in, I had to deal with a different person. They kept passing the buck. It was never their fault, apparently.
14: it's not our fault.
1: It was so upsetting to have to go through his death certificate each time. Banks, ! Says Margaret. Can't live with them, can't live without them. It is Australia Overnight. Come and join us here. The soak of the music quiz not far away. How good is your music knowledge? You'll love it. 133-693 for Australia Overnight.
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3: Yeah, eight visits to the bank after sadly husband was killed to be recognised as the wife. There's a challenge. After the news, Philomena, Gary, Glenn will come to you very shortly, and Clyde Bevan's music quiz. How good are you with music? Sure, you're pretty good. If you look at great songs and music history, 60s, 70s and 80s in particular, you're going to love it. For Australia Overnight, good morning.
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4: Hello, I'm Jack Fenwick. The opposition claims Labor's social media reforms are against the national interest as the US rejects Australia's tech agenda. Federal politics reporter Nelson Scott.
5: The Prime Minister, along with many other world leaders, have called for AI to remain under human control amid fears the technology carries existential risks. But US President Donald Trump argues the warnings are exaggerated and more regulation will stifle investment. America has also criticised Labor's proposed digital duty of care legislation, warning that letting a minister decide what counts as online harm could lead to censorship. Anthony Albanese is standing firm, arguing big tech needs to be reined in.
6: It's not about giving government control, it's about giving people back control.
5: Opposition leader Angus Taylor says the PM is not acting in Australia's interests.
7: We will not support a blank cheque on political censorship.
5: Mr Albanese says he had a warm meeting with President Trump on the sidelines of the UN General Assembly. Nelson Scott, Canberra.
4: The opposition denies senior Liberals and One Nation have failed talks over a potential deal. One Nation MP Barnaby Joyce claims both parties are discussing how to form government after the next federal election. Liberal leader Angus Taylor says he never authorised any such talks. Mr Joyce hasn't revealed who in the coalition he claims to have spoken with. A 65-year-old Australian man has been arrested in Melbourne, accused of being a member of ISIS. Carolee Katsimbanis reports.
8: It'll be alleged that he pledged allegiance to the terrorist organisation and was an online propagandist. Victoria's Joint Counter-Terrorism Team will also allege he sent around 10,000 files of violent extremist material, including videos and documents relating to executions, torture and ISIS propaganda from battlefields. Other allegations will include that the man shared instructional guides on planning and conducting mass casualty attacks, as well as on how to avoid detection from police. Carolee Katsimbanis, Melbourne.
4: A $1 million reward has been announced in the search for answers over the disappearance of Gus Lamont in remote South Australia. This Sunday will mark a year since the four-year-old was last seen at his family's property. And the five suspended Sydney Swans players have returned to the club's headquarters 5 weeks after they were stood down for breaching club standards following post-match celebrations at Melbourne's Pullman Hotel. Isaac Heaney, Chad Warner, Nick Blakey, Riley Bice and James Jordan addressed over 100 people, including staff members, the AFLW and AFL team. Former coach John Longmire was in the room.
9: They come in and apologise to everyone, and so it was a tough chat, and as you can imagine.
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4: Brisbane's Dane Zorko is holding out hope for Lachie Neale to feature in Saturday's AFL Grand Final against Fremantle. The Lions midfielder and former Docker will face the appeals board today after failing to overturn his one-match ban at the tribunal. Zorko says they'll be prepared either way.
11: Impeccable record. You'd like to think that would hold a fair bit of weight. Maybe it doesn't. We've had this stuff in the past. Like, it's water under a bridge for us. We just keep moving forward for our process. We worry about what we can control.
4: The Dockers will be able to use their activation warfare time at the grand final against Brisbane, the AFL allowing it to be played just once after a goal. And Knights players are praising coach Justin Holbrook for giving them belief as they embark on a fairy tale run through the NRL finals. In his first year at the club, he's taken Newcastle from a wooden spoon to a prelim final against the Penrith Panthers on Sunday.
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20: Cloudy today, medium chance of showers later this afternoon with winds north-northeasterly, 15 to 20 k's. Friday, partly cloudy, high chance of showers, top of 19. Saturday, cloudy, high chance of showers, top of 15. And Sunday, cloudy, slight chance of showers, top of 16. Heading for a top of 23 today for Warrnambool, 21 for Port Ferry, 22 for Mortlake and Terrain.
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22: Currently, it's 11 degrees.
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23: If you would like to be part of the program, feel free to jump on board. It's a very important time. We'll come back to the music quiz in just a moment. Here, Clyde Bevan, Clyde Bevan's music quiz. Up for grabs will be, as it always is, thanks to the good people at Palace Cinemas. A couple of tickets to go and see a movie of your choice at the beautiful Palace Cinemas anywhere around Australia. It's pretty good. Philomena, thanks for waiting. Good morning.
24: You?
23: Yes, Philomena. Hi.
24: Yeah, you were talking about CEOs and bosses, and I've just got a little funny story about being a boss.
23: Please.
24: I thought I may just share it with you.
23: Please, you're there.
24: Well, it so happened, Tony, as I told you, I was a school teacher in Sydney, and one morning, one of my co-workers came to see me with her four-year-old son. And while she was sitting and talking to me, I first called out to my husband. It was a very hot day. I said, Derek, can you bring a fan? Because we need a fan in this room. So he came and he plugged the fan in for me. A little while later, I called out to my daughter. I said, Jackie, I said, could you go to the fridge and bring Ben a cold drink? So she brought the drink for the little boy. And then a few minutes later, I called out to my son and I said, can you bring him some toys to play with? After that, he turns to his mother and he says, Mom, I reckon she must be the boss in this house because everybody listens to her.
23: That's great.
24: A 4-year-old. Can you imagine
23: how
24: I felt? I was so embarrassed.
0: Not at all. But what's intriguing about that is even as a 4 or 5 year old, they're intuitive enough to sort of see those relationships unfolding. To notice it is really fab.
24: And then my children had a great big laugh because they said, see, Mum, we keep telling you, you still think you're the teacher at home.
0: Isn't that wonderful?
24: I think you get into the habit, you know, because being a school teacher, you're talking to children, you're telling, you know, I think it just comes to you. You don't mean to be like that, but it turns out that you tend to be a little bit on the bossy side.
0: Yeah, of course. It just becomes almost part of, almost second nature.
24: That's right, yeah.
0: To do the job you need to do.
24: I thought you reminded me when you were talking, I said this went back to my teaching days.
0: But it's always good to talk to you, Philomena. Thank you.
24: Okay. Nice listening to your program, Tony. I enjoy it. Yeah.
0: Very kind of you, and we'll talk again soon, I hope.
24: Okay. Thank you. Bye.
0: Gary, hello and welcome.
2: Oh, good morning, Tony. How are you? Long time since I rang up.
0: Where you been, brother?
2: Now, listen, let's go back. You mentioned before on your show about things that happened in the 70s.
0: Yeah.
2: Do you remember the mods and the Sharpies?
0: Well, we've often talked, it's been a long time since we talked about that period of time around Australia. It was a wonderful, joyous, curious, challenging time.
2: It was indeed.
0: And costumes and what people wore.
2: Yes, that's right. Tight-fitting cardigans and often Levi jeans, platform shoes and all like that. Boys and girls wore short hair, shared styles with long wisps or mullets at the back.
0: Yep, that was
2: the Sharpies.
0: Right. And what were those? What were the shirts that many of the girls would wear?
2: No, I don't know. I don't know what they wore, but I was a mod, not a Sharpie. And I wore wide flares and big high heel shoes. And I was 6'3" tall, so I made me about 6'9".
0: And did you listen to Gary Glitter?
2: No, I actually went to there. Now, do you remember this group in Melbourne? Lobby Lloyd and the Coloured Balls.
0: Oh, now you're talking. Lobby Lloyd and the Coloured Balls.
2: ACDC, yeah, Skyhawks, Rose Tattoo, but Lobby Lloyd and the Coloured Balls, I saw about 10 times. They were fantastic. Loud rock music in pubs.
0: There you're talking. Gary, that's a wonderful memory. Thank you. Keep in touch. We'll talk again soon. Glenn, just ahead of the music quiz with Clyde Bevan. What do you got for us, Glenn? Good morning.
3: Hi, Tony. I've never spoken to you before.
0: Nice and welcome.
3: Yeah, thank you. I normally talk to Phil O'Neill.
0: The great Phil. He'll be back in a couple of weeks, I think.
3: Yeah. I just wanted to let people know. I've had a death in the family in the last couple of days.
0: Oh, sorry.
3: That's all right, mate. He was in a very famous train crash at Violet Town in 1969 with a Southern. He was in that train.
0: Oh, God.
3: He and my auntie survived, but my auntie died about 15 years ago. But old Rory, he passed away the other day. He was 98, I think.
0: 98, just two off. How did you become friends, Glenn, with Rory?
3: He was my uncle.
0: Okay.
3: He was Uncle Rory.
0: It's always sad when you lose somebody who'd been with you most of your life, if not all of your life.
3: Yeah, well, I'm in my 60s and, I'm in my mid-60s now, but poor old Uncle Rory was 98.
0: I'm just a bit too young to fully recall that tragedy of the Southern Aurora.
3: Mm-hmm. Yeah.
0: Well, you would only just remember it too, presumably.
3: Only just because I was about 8 years old, seven. Yeah. Years old when it happened.
0: It's a dreadful thing, wasn't it?
3: It brought about the introduction of the dead man's brake on the trains.
0: Did, exactly right, how things have changed. Glenn, sorry for your loss.
3: Can I ask you something else?
0: Please.
3: The great Simon Owen.
0: Yep.
3: With his summertime show. He had a prize on there. I can't remember what it was, a cordless mobile phone charger.
0: I think he was using those as prizes on his program.
3: Yep. And I'd love to get hold of one.
0: Well, you'll be able to tune into him not this Saturday, but certainly a Saturday week after the AFL Grand Final, Saturday and Sunday, the following weekend, Saturday and Sunday, for assignment in the chair here at 3AW around Australia.
3: I love his program on the weekends when he's on.
0: Mate, he's a good man. He's a great man and much loved here at AW in Melbourne.
3: Yeah. Well, I'll bid you good night.
0: Good night, Glenn.
3: I'll have a listen to your quiz.
0: Thank you. Keep listening. Are you a fan of all those great songs that we knew and loved out of the 60s, 70s, certainly the 80s as well, part of the 80s?
3: Very much so.
0: Glenn, you're going to love what's coming up next.

0: a champion bloke. You reckon though? Though that 133693 or 4 Sydney 131873, and for Brisbane and 5AA, make your own arrangements. No, you know the number to call. Become a part of it. What a track! What a song that was!
1: What a great song! And a bit of trivia about that song.
0: Yep.
1: It was written by Greg Champion, yep, Mike Brady, and Paul Kelly.
0: They got together on it. It's a brilliant track. Leanne, good morning. Say hello to Clyde.
2: Good morning, Tony, Clyde, and Jackson.
0: We're all here. Who do you think it is singing that song?
2: Greg Champion.
1: That is the correct answer. Well done. Good on you. Good song. I like that song. I remember going to the grand final and sort of singing that tune as I was walking over the bridges towards the ground. A great day. A great day in Australian sport.
0: Question number two. Hold that thought. We'll come back. Get question number two for Leanne. You two can come and play 133693. For Sydney, 131873. You'll get through straight away. It's the music quiz, Clyde Bevan's music quiz. And up for grabs, a couple of tickets to Palace Cinemas.
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10: Great text there, ending in 75999. No, thank you, but it relates to... Oh, it's Pete. Get on your feet. Yeah, I see that now. Relating to the idea of repairing white goods. We will talk more about that, I promise you, because a great text coming over the next hour. Clyde Bevan's music quiz. Now, Leanne, you grew up in New South Wales, didn't you?
11: Yes, I did.
10: Was Sharpie a thing when
11: no,
10: you were...
11: No, I was too young for Sharpie and...
10: Okay.
11: Yeah, bodgies and witches and all that. Can I just say that I'd like to give Glenn the Simon Owens charger. So can you put me back to Ryan and then Glenn can ring back in and I can get the address to send it because I don't use it, but I want it.
10: No, we don't do
11: I'm
10: that.
11: I'm happy to give it.
10: But I'll put you back anyway. He can sort that out for himself.
11: You can do that. Yeah, of course you do that.
10: With Jackson. No, we don't.
11: Yeah.
10: Leanne, you're up to question number two. Question number two for you. Here is Clyde Bevan, a very, very talented, gifted music quiz master.
12: Okay, thank you, Tony. This next song is taken from a solo acoustic album. This fellow was the lead singer of the Hunters and Collectors. What is his name?
10: Hunters, Collectors. Welcome.

0: that's easy for you, Leanne.
1: Yep, lead singer of Hunters and Collectors was Mark Seymour.
0: Mark Seymour, well done. You got two next to your name. Well done. You keep listening. We'll see if we can drag the tickets out for you. Craig in South Geelong. Morning, Craig.
2: Good morning, Tony.
0: You feeling in the mood?
2: Always. Always in the mood.
0: All right. Here's question number one for you from Clyde.
3: If you're feeling a bit tired, a bit sleepy, Craig, this one's going to wake you up. In what decade was this song a hit? Was it the 70s, 80s, or the 90s?
0: 60s. 70s, 80s or 90s. 70s, 80s or 90s. Oh, what a track. There you go. Look at this. You reckon you know. Jump on board. 133-693. Morning.

0: I know who it is, but I got to say, CB, in fairness to the audience, had I not known, I wouldn't have known.
1: He had a big hit for the song called Little Sister.
0: He did.
1: Song.
0: Yeah.
1: That was as good as many other people's hits.
0: Yeah.
1: He's a singer, songwriter, film score producer, composer, record producer, writer, American. I'll give you a big hint. He goes by the name, he's born Ryland Peter, I won't give the surname, but he was known as Rye.
0: He was known as Rye. If you think you know, come and have a play. It is Australia Overnight. It's the Music Quiz. Good morning.
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0: Clyde Bevan, this is the music quiz. He does the music quiz, puts it all together for us. The question that we're up to, I don't think anybody remembers the person with the first word in his name as Rye.
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14: Oh, sorry, I didn't realise it was me. 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
0: There you go. Thank you. We got one in there. Excellent work. Good on you.
1: All right. The next one. Which one of Crosby, Stills and Nash had a hit song with this one?
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0: we'll do this when we come back. 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
4: Oh,
5: that's right, yes.
4: And
5: Ned,
4: do you have an answer for the last question?
6: The animals.
5: Yeah,
4: this is absolutely correct.
5: Well done, Ned.
6: My daughter came home from school. At the end of year 12, and she said, "I would play the best song." And that was the song she played. And then I had to say to her, "Yeah, we sang it too when I left school."
5: A little bit of trivia,
7: that's
5: Tony.
7: That's funny, yeah.
5: The bass guitarist for The Animals was Chaz Chandler, and he was the manager of Jimi Hendrix. So that was a good change of roles for short time anyway.
7: Very good, nicely. Here's another question for Annette. You've got one next to your name, Annette.
5: And then, Annette, name this song that Ian Moss tells inspired him to play guitar.
7: Ian Moss. So this is Ian Moss acoustically. So you've got to guess the name of this track, is that right?
5: Yeah, this song that he heard on the Alphabet radio station in Alice Springs.
7: Here it is.
5: As a young boy.
7: Have a listen.
5: Inspired him to play guitar.

0: a hard one. It's a hard one.
1: He sings in a moment.
0: Wish he'd get to it. There it is.
2: Take me back down, cool water, Florida.
0: Probably best known for Creedence as a track, I would have thought, all those years ago. Annette, any idea the name of the song?
3: It is best known for Creedence. It's got water in the name.
0: It does. It does have water in the name. Something river.
1: It's a colour. So is it blue, green or pink?
3: Green.
0: Yay! Yes. We got there. Thank you. Thank you, God. Lordy, lordy, lordy. You've got two next to your name now. And I keep listening as Stephen. Hello.
4: Hi, how are you?
0: Can we go, Clyde, to question 17? Question 17.
1: 17. Okay. What are the two first names of the Finn brothers? And here's some thinking music.
5: I got you. That's all I want.
0: One of the all-time great rock songs. One at 5AD in Adelaide.
5: Now that you're in.
0: Number one at 6PR Perth.
5: Sometimes we shout.
0: Rocking at 2GB.
5: But that's no problem.
0: They loved it at 4BC.
5: I'll

0: back. And so the question again, Claude?
1: And name the album you would find that song. That song was a number one in the US, number three in Australia. The album choices are Kick, The Swing, or Switch. Which one of those three?
0: Kick, The Swing, or Switch. Which one would you say?
2: Well, I think it is Kick.
0: Yay!
1: It is Kick. Well done.
0: Donna, you are in the running. Donna, you're in the running. Thank you. You keep listening and we will announce very shortly the winner, picking up a double pass to Palace Cinemas. We will do that next. It's all part of Australia Overnight.
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0: There it is. Thank you, Clive Bevan. Congratulations to Georgie. We spin the wheel, and George, well done you. You've got a couple of tickets at Palace Cinema. Now, Clyde Bevan, congratulations to you and all the great work that you've done for the Fremantle Football Club for many a year to get them back into the grand final. You alone have put this together. And you won't be coming to Melbourne Town to watch the game.
1: No, I'll be sitting in my lounge room and saving a lot of money, I think.
0: watching on the Sony?
1: Yes, I will be, yes. Have you still got yours?
0: Still got the Sony, yes, tucked away. Nice to talk to you. Wish you well. We'll talk again soon in a couple of weeks' time, Clyde.
1: Thank you, Tony McManus.
0: See you, mate. Bye, Clyde Bevan. Clyde's music quiz. Now, when we come back, plenty of time for your calls. Pete in Perth will come to your text, which is just wonderful. Sky says, Tony, Clyde, my brother was in a rock band when I was growing up, so played most of the covers that you've played tonight. Band practice was in the, love this, was in the good room every Sunday afternoon back in the early 70s. And the answer to the last question, Split Ends. Sky from Mornington. And give.

0: crony capitalists running the country other than free market capitalism. And the crony capitalists take over and they construct laws for them only and for the people, where there's no actual representative democratic governance. We need republicanism, where laws are not only for us, but for the government. And it keeps these crony capitalists out of politics.
1: So you're saying that the system is under, what's the word I'm looking for, under monitored?
0: Under-monitored.
1: William, I've got to move on. We're going to take some more calls the other side. But, gee, you mount a really interesting position. Not too sure that I'd be on board with it yet. But keep talking to me. Wherever you are around Australia, jump on board. Come and have your say. 133693 in Brisbane. And for PR listeners in Perth, 133882. And Sydney, 131873. Look at the texts. Look at the texts. Adam Albanese was elected, but he was selected. Adam Albanese was elected and selected, that should be. He was selected, ultimately became Prime Minister. Why did he become Prime Minister? Because he turned up, he went to the meeting. Simple as that. In a democracy, he worked through the system. You and I can do it. We choose not to. We can do exactly the same thing and end up a member of parliament. If you work hard enough, got the right connections in a democracy, that's pretty much how it works. If you don't like that system, with what would we replace it? Come and let me know. It's a fascinating conversation. We have it from time to time, just not nationally. First time for that. Get the feedback from around Australia. 133693.
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1: Earlier in the program, I asked the question, when have you had a transplant, a transplant of any kind? The feedback's been rather wonderful. Keep them coming. You can do that as an open line talkback caller. You can also send an email. It's overnights@3aw.com.au. But more importantly, as a talkback caller, one in particular, as a text, I beg your pardon, 0477 693 693. Good morning, Tony Mack. It's Adam from Melton. You've been talking about organ transplants. I am a Donate Life ambassador. Be talking of the organ and tissue donation at the Melbourne show today. And my story of having two corneal grafts to restore my eyesight and how it's led me to running a successful photography business. OMG. Adam, I love this story. The store will be manned throughout the duration of the show. If you're up and awake, love to hear from you, Adam. Give us a call on the program. We'll have a yak the other side of the news coming up at the top of this hour. Be fascinated to find out more about your wonderful story. That's Adam, text ending in 707. Nicholas, good morning.
15: Yeah, good morning. I just wanted to make a small reply to William's call.
1: Please do.
15: He's talking about leadership and general things about politics.
1: Yeah.
15: I think what William was trying to say but wasn't quite clarified was that in Australia we have a parliamentary system whereby we don't directly elect the leader unless you live in the electorate of the chosen leader of a party. What you do is you choose a party, okay, and that it's the party that chooses the leader that ultimately becomes prime minister if that party wins the election. The alternative to that, of course, is a Republican-based presidential system where, like in the United States, where they directly elect the leader of the nation.
1: Yeah.
15: All right, so there are advantages and disadvantages to both systems, but as an alternative to democracy in general, I don't think there is a better system. You know, be careful what you wish for. You may be very disillusioned and very angry about the government that's in place, but ultimately it's got there through a democratic process. The other alternatives to democracy can lead to quite dark and
1: history would prove that to be the truth too, Nicholas, where those non-democratic nations historically, it hasn't always ended well. More often than not, it hasn't ended well at all.
15: No, and it's very difficult also to establish a democratic system in a country which does not have a tradition of democracy as such. And we see that through developments in nations like Russia, particularly the developments that occurred after the collapse of the Soviet Union. You had a period of relatively liberal democracy in the aftermath of the collapse of the Soviet Union and the emergence of a new Russia. But they've, through the chaos and the economic difficulties of that early period, you have emerging a strong authoritarian system under Putin.
1: Yeah, good luck with that. And yet there are people who would say that Russia, as a place to visit historically, has been a pretty good experience.
15: Oh, it's a fascinating
1: nation.
15: Yeah. In terms of its history, its culture, even its music, architecture, particularly St. Petersburg. But in essence, though, its government it has a tradition going back to not only the communist years but the years of the old Tsars. of a very authoritarian political system being in place.
1: Nicholas, I thank you for your contribution. Keep in touch.
15: Okay, thank you.
1: Good to talk to you on the program. See, everybody has a slightly different view. One here in particular, I don't know how Albanese got a lot of people in Australia. I do not like him. Thank you. I listen to 2GB, a lot of people on there liking. I listen to 3AW, a lot. I don't like him. You keep saying that, but how did he get voted in? Well, that's how democracy works. It's the great democracy that historically, I think most people would say, whilst not perfect, pretty much has worked in Australia's favour, has it not, historically? If not AI, artificial intelligence, the new democracy for modern technocracies. Is that how it's pronounced? Technocracies? Maybe. Don't know. I intend donating all my body parts. Unsurprisingly, then, my favourite actor has always been Morgan Freeman.
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1: By way of text, ask the question, Tony, did people vote for Albanese or was it a vote against Dutton, who was made out to be the devil? Great question. Maybe a bit of both.
24: 3YBFM National News. Got better things to do than mow the lawns? 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
25: Hello, I'm Jack Fenwick. The opposition claims Labor's social media reforms are against the national interest as the US rejects Australia's tech agenda. Federal politics reporter Nelson Scott.
26: The Prime Minister, along with many other world leaders, have called for AI to remain under human control amid fears the technology carries existential risks. But US President Donald Trump argues the warnings are exaggerated and more regulation will stifle investment. America has also criticised Labor's proposed digital duty of care legislation, warning that letting a minister decide what counts as online harm could lead to censorship. Anthony Albanese is standing firm, arguing big tech needs to be reined in.
0: It's not about giving government control, it's about giving people back control.
26: Opposition leader Angus Taylor says the PM is not acting in Australia's interests.
2: We will not support a blank check on political censorship.
26: Mr. Albanese says he had a warm meeting with President Trump on the sidelines of the UN General Assembly. Nelson Scott, Canberra.
25: The opposition denies senior Liberals and One Nation have failed talks over a potential deal. One Nation MP Barnaby Joyce claims both parties are discussing how to form government after the next federal election. Liberal leader Angus Taylor says he never authorised any such talks. Mr. Joyce hasn't revealed who in the coalition he claims to have spoken with. A 65-year-old Australian man has been arrested in Melbourne, accused of being a member of ISIS. Carolee Katsimbanis reports.
3: It'll be alleged that he pledged allegiance to the terrorist organisation and was an online propagandist. Victoria's Joint Counter-Terrorism Team will also allege he sent around 10,000 files of violent extremist material, including videos and documents relating to executions, torture and ISIS propaganda from battlefields. Other allegations will include that the man shared instructional guides on planning and conducting mass casualty attacks, as well as on how to avoid detection from police. Carolee Katsimbanis, Melbourne.
25: A $1 million reward has been announced in the search for answers over the disappearance of Gus Lamont in remote South Australia. This Sunday will mark a year since the four-year-old was last seen at his family's property. And the five suspended Sydney Swans players have returned to the club's headquarters 5 weeks after they were stood down for breaching club standards following post-match celebrations at Melbourne's Pullman Hotel. Isaac Heaney, Chad Warner, Nick Blakey, Riley Bice and James Jordan addressed over 100 people, including staff members, the AFLW and AFL team. Former coach John Longmire was in the room.
4: They come in and apologise to everyone, and so it was a tough chat, and as you can imagine.
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25: Brisbane's Dane Zorko is holding out hope for Lachie Neal to feature in Saturday's AFL Grand Final against Fremantle. The Lions midfielder and former Docker will face the appeals board today after failing to overturn his one-match ban at the tribunal. Zorko says they'll be prepared either way.
7: Impeccable record. You'd like to think that would hold a fair bit of weight. Maybe it doesn't. We've had this stuff in the past. Like, it's water under a bridge for us. We just keep moving forward for our process. We worry about what we can control.
25: The Dockers will be able to use their activation warfare time at the grand final against Brisbane, the AFL allowing it to be played just once after a goal. And Knights players are praising coach Justin Holbrook for giving them belief as they embark on a fairy tale run through the NRL finals. In his first year at the club, he's taken Newcastle from a wooden spoon to a prelim final against the Penrith Panthers on Sunday.
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12: Cloudy today, medium chance of showers later this afternoon with winds north-northeasterly, 15 to 20 k's. Friday, partly cloudy, high chance of showers, top of 19. Saturday, cloudy, high chance of showers, top of 15. And Sunday, cloudy, slight chance of showers, top of 16. Heading for a top of 23 today for Warrnambool, 21 for Port Ferry, 22 for Mortlake and Terrain.
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13: Currently, it's 11 degrees.
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1: Talking about transplants, I don't think hair transplant is a part of the question I was asking, but thank you for all those people who rung through. Oh, I had the hair transplant. Who was the most famous person that you instantly think of that had a hair transplant slash a hairpiece? What's the one that instantly jumps to mind for you? 133693. Sydney right now nudging 17 degrees. On the way to a top of 24, partly cloudy. Nice. Melbourne, 13 degrees, mainly sunny, beautiful day. Have you got something special planned? Yes, we do. Top of 26, lunch would be nice. Brisbane, 18 degrees and a top of 25. Cheryl, do. Perth, hello, 18 degrees, top of 22. And Adelaide, also 26 degrees, currently 21, so pretty good shape. Johnny Doremus coming up very shortly. We'll cross over to Andrew Brady in the UK. And then after four, I have no idea. Lots of calls, which is great. Wherever you are, you might be listening in Brisbane. You could be listening through 2GB in Sydney. 3AW here in Melbourne, where I am, 4BC in Brisbane, 5AA in Adelaide, and the Ace Radio Network, and, of course, 6PR in Perth. Hi. Sam, morning.
16: Morning, Tony. Yeah, really enjoyed the guy before who said Organ Freeman. That was a good one.
1: Organ Freeman, that was clever.
16: You got Bobby Lim.
1: Oh, yes, Bobby Lim. Yes, that's brilliant.
16: That could be you, Dave.
1: Thank you very much. I hope the Phantom is listening because Bobby Lim is one that he could have used but has not. But that's really good, that's... Bobby Lim.
16: Yesterday I gave your regards to Nick McCallum. He says, send him back with Tony. He's a good man, you know.
1: That's very good.
16: I did the interview at the Fitzroy Town Hall there about Kylie there, and it went well. And further to that, you've got Roxette, Listen to Your Heart, right?
1: Oh, what a track, yeah.
16: Then Fergal Shark, he says, a good heart is hard to find, right, Tony?
1: What a song that was. And the girls loved that song, a good heart. They would change the words, though, on the disco floor.
16: That's right. And then Billy Ray Cyrus with his achy, breaky heart.
1: Achy, breaky heart. That was so annoying, but a monster bloody hit in the day, wasn't it?
16: Yeah, I was on the train coming in, right, and there was three young girls. They would have been about 16, 17, and I was fiddling around with the Spotify and where you can have a little sample on it. You know, they played 20 seconds of it.
1: Clever.
16: And I put Toto, right? And the girl starts singing. We're going to Africa, right? I says, oh, well, I'll try them out, see if they know old music. And then I put Pat Benatar. They started singing, right? And then I got them with Sting singing Fields of Gold, right? And they didn't know it. I said, come on, girls, you got to go to Google and put it on for a bit of culture, you know. But it was really good banter, you know, coming in, you know.
1: That's a great song, that Sting track, isn't it? Just wonderful.
16: Yeah, and the other one, I forget the name of the singer, the lady singer that sings it. She sings them because it's really requested at funerals and that as a tribute song, you know.
1: It's so beautiful. Great
16: song. And you mentioned about people who've had a hair transplant. Well, Tom Morris, Channel 7 reporter, he's had a new thatch this year.
1: Yes, he has, and I think he's working for the team, I would say, on the side. Well done. Sammy, you getting excited now about the weekend?
16: Yeah, mate, it's coming. Yeah, we settled the nerves a bit. And, yesterday I bought a bit of new outfits to wear for the game. That's it, you know, your polo top for you, show the colours. And still got to get a ticket, mate, because I was in the second preferential ballot, but we'll just wait and see. But I'll go down on the day and hustle around. I'll score something, always do.
1: You would hope so. Well done, Sam. Thank you. Look at all these wags that have said it. I asked the question about those that had the hairpiece, not a hairpiece, maybe a transplant at some point, hair transplant. Bert was famous, wasn't he, says David. Yes, text ending in 131. What about William Shatner? Yes, another one. G'day, Tone. I don't think President Trump actually abuses the press in the way you may have implied. He objects to them repeatedly lying about him, hence the fake news. It was far worse under Biden and Obama, where reporters were threatened with criminal prosecution for reporting stories that they didn't agree with. There's been a massive decline in the mainstream media in the US because they don't report the news. Cheers, says Joe. I don't know. I don't quite understand, Joe. I know that seems to be a theme put forward by some, but I would have thought, unless you tell me differently, has there been this massive change in reporting in the United States? Would you say there's been a massive change in reporting in Australia, for that matter? The style of it has changed. Is that what you're suggesting? Adam, good morning.
0: Good morning. How are you?
1: I'm well, and thank you for asking. What about yourself?
0: Yeah, not bad. Looking forward to working at the show today.
1: Now, Adam, was that you that texted in earlier?
0: It is about the.
1: I'm glad. So just bring us up to date. It was a really wonderful text that you sent with regards to. Would you explain what it is you're doing later today?
0: Throughout the period of the show, Donate Life Victoria have got an exhibition or a display. Where they can, members of the public can come and visit and talk to recipients of donor organs or tissue like myself, who I've had corneal grafts done, about the journey that we've had, and speak about the benefits of organ and tissue donation.
1: Were you the recipient of donation?
0: Yeah, I'm a recipient of two corneas.
1: Wow. Do you know the people, or did you ever meet the people? Did they declare that? Did they disclose that for you?
0: Not to be told who they are. You can contact them, but not to know their name or anything. It's done through secondary people, sort of, so their privacy is always kept.
1: Yeah, of course, which is probably what most would do. So you haven't bothered to reach out, or there was no need for you to reach out?
0: No, I've sent my thank you letters to the people, but I haven't heard back from them.
1: Oh, that's nice. And presumably, Adam, for you and others with whom you've spoken, it's life-changing.
0: Oh, yeah, definitely life-changing. I had a career working as a television news cameraman for Wind Television and Channel 9 here in Melbourne. And then I lost my eyesight and couldn't look through the viewfinder of a camera, so I had to change careers. And during that time, I harassed the Eye and Ear Hospital to have corneal grafts done, which they finally agreed to. And when that was done, it just... I literally opened my eyes to a new life, and to celebrate, I bought myself a digital camera and I just went down to the local hotel, took some photos of a band that was performing there. They liked the photos, they told other people, and my small little business has sort of taken off and become very quite successful and got some well-known now celebrities and their clients of my business, and couldn't be happier.
1: Oh, Adam, well done. How many years were you at 9?
0: I was in Channel 9 in Melbourne from 1993 to 98. At the same time, I was doing work for Wind Television as well in Gippsland.
1: So you'd remember the great name of Adam Beams.
0: Definitely.
1: Max Morrison, do you remember Max Morrison, who was a floor manager for many of those shows, certainly on the Don Lane show? Might have been just before your time, perhaps, was it?
0: I know of him, but I've never met him.
1: Okay, he's no longer with us, sadly. Adam, it's a great time. Pleased you came on and shared with that. Wish you well. So you're in pretty good shape, given everything that you've been through as a result of that donation.
0: Definitely. As you said, it's life-changing to have it all done. So, and the whole idea of the store with the show is to encourage people to have a conversation with their family to talk about organ and tissue donation.
1: Is it not a case, was there a move at one point to be able to put those sorts of things on your driver's licence, attached to your driver's licence, the idea of becoming a donor in the event of your passing?
0: Yeah, as far as I know, the only state that has that available is South Australia. In the rest of the states, it's accessible through the MyGov and Medicare. Yeah.
1: Right, that makes sense too. Adam, good to talk to you. Wish you well. Keep in touch.
0: Thank you very much.
1: Thank you. Wherever you are, right around Australia, come and join in. Arthur Gabb will come to you very shortly. Promise, promise, promise. Meanwhile, Johnny DeRemus. Johnny, good morning to you.
2: This is John DeRemus with the Passing Parade and the story of a fitness crank who was the first to exploit what is known today as high-pressure salesmanship. His name was John Henry Patterson. It has been said of him that no harder man ever lived. This may be something of an exaggeration, but believe me, one thing is sure. If he was hard on others, he was every bit as hard on himself. And I'll be back to tell you more after this message.
10: 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This is Benny Lum. I want you to try Parsons' new rice cream. 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Now, there's no preparation. Rice cream is a brand new dessert that you can serve hot or cold straight from the tin. There are two flavors, too, vanilla and caramel. You ask your grocer for Parsons' rice cream.
2: John Henry Patterson was born on a farm in Dayton, Ohio, in the 1850s. He began his commercial career as a toll collector on the Miami and Erie Canal. And to boost his income, he ran a wood and coal business on the side. It turned out to be a bonanza and presented him with a first fortune, which he promptly invested in a Boston railway company. The enterprise collapsed, and he found himself in debt to the tune of several hundred thousand dollars. Forced to sell his coal business, he was left with a meager $16,000. Soon after, James Ritty, the saloon keeper who invented the cash register to prevent bartenders from dipping in the till, put his factory and the contents on the market. Patterson bought him out for $6,500. It didn't take him long to discover why Ritty had been so eager to sell. Nobody wanted to buy cash registers. And so, stuck with his acquisition, Patterson determined that American businessmen would have to be made cash register conscious. With this end in view, he put into operation an entirely new brand of salesmanship. He first selected 5,000 prospective clients, and then proceeded to bombard them with pamphlets and personal letters listing the reasons why they could not afford to be without a cash register. But he was satisfied they'd been sufficiently softened up. He unleashed a small army of salesmen who he had personally trained not to take no for an answer. His victims were literally brainwashed into submission. And as a result, he not only sold the machines on hand, but found himself unable to keep up with the orders that flooded in. When a financial panic hit America in 1893, He called a sales team together and told them that they were to convince businessmen that in times of depression, there was a greater need than ever to guard their takings. The psychological approach paid off. While other companies went broke, Patterson's cash registers sold like hotcakes, and the demand continued to increase. The salesmen themselves were well paid, but they had to conform to Patterson's own personal standards. They were not allowed to smoke or drink. They were forbidden to have butter on their bread or pepper on their meals. They were told what to eat and when. They were required to undergo 2 hours of strenuous physical exercise daily. And anyone who did not toe the line was out. John Patterson was a tyrant who kept his employees in constant fear of dismissal. His obsession for physical fitness bordered on mania. But as he drove others, so he drove himself. He never listened to excuses, and he never gave one. Till the day of his death in 1922, he never learned to take no for an answer. Our time is up till we meet again for another chapter in the Passing Parade. This is John Doremus. Thank you so much, and goodbye for now.
1: We're playing the theory, hairpiece or not a hairpiece. If you'd like to add name, feel free, 133-693. G'day, Tony. Tony Mockbell's wig, pretty famous. Wow, yes, it was. Never forget the cartoon by Mark Knight. Morning, Mark. Tony Mockbell, when he was caught cafe in Greece. It was one of the all-time great pieces by Mark Knight and the Herald Sun. It's just brilliant. Piers Morgan. He wants all copies of the book returned, taken off the shelves. We'll get all the details, Ender Brady, straight after this.
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1: Oh, yes. That's the end of Brady time. Thursday edition. In the UK, does amazing things and has been doing sensational things. Love you long time. Enda Brady, good morning.
8: Oh, T-Mac, good on you. Thank you. Thanks for having me.
1: Are you old enough to remember Cheech and Chong, great comedians in the day, did lots of recording for album. It was very, very naughty in the early to mid-70s. Might be just before your time, perhaps.
8: Just before my time, Cheech T-Mac, but I shall check them out on the wonders of YouTube.
1: Oh, funny, funny, funny, funny. Cheech and Chong. Brilliant. Tone and Jackson, we'll get to some of those texts in just a moment, those callers that are waiting as well. This is really now quite intriguing where Piers Morgan demanding all copies of the book be pulled off the shelves.
8: Yeah. This is a big development. So he's been on radio today. He's been on the main breakfast TV show in the UK as well, and he's very angry. So Piers Morgan has a huge following and has had a very, very successful career post being a tabloid newspaper editor in the 90s and early 2000s. And what has happened to really irritate him today is this book by Diana's brother, Earl Spencer. Now, there is a factual mistake in the book about Piers Morgan, and Innes Spencer is having a go at the tabloids, and there's one incident in particular. 1993, you may remember the picture. Diana was in a gym, and she was in a leotard, and she was in a gym in a very affluent part of London. Private gym. The woman should have been allowed to do her workout and whatever else she wanted to do in the gym, the running machine, the weights, whatever, cycling, without a hidden camera taking pictures of her. Now, those pictures were subsequently sold to a tabloid newspaper, The Mirror, and published in 1993. Now, in the book, Earl Spencer, Diana's brother, has a go at Piers Morgan about these pictures. The problem is, and this is factual, Morgan was not the editor of The Mirror in 1993. He did not move newspapers until 1995. So he wasn't at fault for those pictures. Now, what has happened is Piers Morgan has come out, threatened legal action, says he wants all copies of the first edition pulped. He wants updated second editions to have that corrected. He has got an apology from Charles Spencer, but it just has given Piers Morgan the platform to come out and say, if he got that wrong, what else has he got wrong?
1: You would have thought that that book had been lawyered to within a centimetre of its own life.
8: You would have thought researchers would have just used the internet and put a few find the facts through search engines and come back and said, actually, your memory on this one's 2 years out. But nevertheless, you know, clearly there is no love lost between Charles Spencer and Piers Morgan. And Morgan today, I have to say, listening to him, he was very eloquent and very angry.
1: Here is the most famous Piers we can think of.
17: Bill Hanner on and Pierce off.
1: There you go. New
17: higher than Joe Cocker.
1: Thank you, Rex. New UK PM has met with President Trump.
8: So this is a big deal, and I think Andy Burnham can rightly feel pleased that it passed off without incident. He didn't get Zelensky'd a la the Oval Office last year. Burnham's a personable guy. He has charm about him. He can work a room, he has a smile on his face, and he has all the kind of people skills that Keir Starmer just didn't have in his armory. And Burnham had a positive conversation with Trump. It's all on the fringes of this United Nations General Assembly in New York, where they all are. Burnham spoke about the Falkland Islands, this Chagos Island deal where Britain was going to hand the Chagos Islands back to Mauritius, and the Americans are not happy about that because there is a base on one of the islands, Diego Garcia, that the Americans still want to use. So it may see the UK doing a U-turn on that. And then other things like the war in Iran, cost of living, energy, all in all, a positive meeting between the two of them, though Trump had previously dismissed him as too liberal and just the mayor of some small town. That was what he had said about Andy Burnham. Manchester is one of the biggest cities in Western Europe.
1: Yeah, it can be so unnecessarily dismissive, and that's why people, even if you want to like him, you find it very hard to do so. That notion of just being dismissive.
8: Yeah, and there's no need for it because, look, you know, everyone wants to be friends, everyone wants to get on with each other, and all we're seeing is the more aggressive Trump and America are, you're seeing Canada being offered associate membership of the European Union. I mean, go figure. The E stands for Europe, and Canada will be joining as an associate member, and that is all being driven by Trump's hostility.
1: Yeah, crazy. Meanwhile, Prince William and Kate, red carpet. With whom?
8: Tom Cruise, no less, last night. Wow, yeah. I'm on the red carpet, Leicester Square. He has a new movie called Digger. Now, I don't know what the film is about. I'll watch it when it eventually pops up on Netflix or some other streaming service. But Tom Cruise, he's famous for putting a lot of effort into the red carpet, talking to fans, selfies, signing stuff. It has been known to go on for 2 hours, which is extraordinary. But he put most of his focus and time last night into William and Kate. Kate looked absolutely stunning, and I thought it was a nice touch. We're told she was wearing earrings belonging to the late Princess Diana.
1: Oh, lovely. Speaking of films, I started watching in the last couple of days a show called Remarkably Bright Creatures. Sally Field.
8: Okay.
1: Sally Field. We remember as Gidget. We remember her as the Flying Nun. Oh, it's just gorgeous. She befriends an octopus.
8: Oh, wow.
1: And
8: okay.
1: It's wonderful. Just wonderful. It'll gladden the soul, gladden the heart. With all the other crap that's going on in the world, it gladdens the heart in many, many ways.
8: We need stuff to watch and unwind with and switch off. And I've just been told by my wife that a new series of this Irish police drama that we've got quite hooked on the BBC, Blue Lights, it's set in Belfast. If anyone has access to the BBC iPlayer, that is a brilliant watch. And you know, my dad was a police officer, 30 years service. I take my hats off to the boys and girls in blue who go out and keep us all safe. The more you watch that show, you just think, wow, how they do it, the danger they face regularly. We just all need to be a little bit more grateful.
1: Good to talk to you. What are your plans for the weekend? Going for a run?
8: A little training run, quiet weekend. I now have 2 children away in university, so we are empty nesters, and I'm going to make it my mission to explore every pub between here and Oxford eventually.
1: And I just want to lie down now that you're telling me that both your kids are at uni. I can't believe it.
8: 21 and 18, I know, Tony. Time has flown, as are yours. The little girls I met all those years ago in WA, young women.
1: And now they have their own children. Where's the time gone? God bless your heart and soul. Talk next week.
8: God bless, T-Mac. Thanks for having me.
1: And to Brady in the UK. When we come back, Sue, Michael, you can join us as well, 133693. For those in Perth and Brisbane, 133882. And for Sydney, morning to you, 131873. Speaking of which...
17: Pearce has gone behind the stick. Kernaghan marks it behind. It's gone behind. Pearce poor, really, there.
1: It is. Thank you, Rexy. It's all part of Australia Overnight. Morning.
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1: Morning, a text in here in 1312 says, love the blue lights. Love blue lights for Jeff Devine. Season 4 starts on SBS. Thank you, locally. For those that may be of interest. Sue in QLD, morning.
28: Hello, how are you, Tony?
1: Sue, I'm well, thank you.
28: I want to talk about organ donation. My sister passed away in February, the day after her birthday. Anyway, so she was an organ donor. She had a cut on her leg, and it got infected, septicemia set in. Anyway, so she was an organ donor, so they couldn't take any of her organs because of the blood poisoning, but they were able to take her eyes, and they were implanted into a five-year-old blind boy.
1: Oh,
28: and he can see now.
1: Isn't that wonderful?
28: I know. And the thing is also, I mean, because before February, and every year she talk about, because she came from Perth, she didn't, but she lived there, and she was going, oh, the bloody Frio, oh, they never win. And this year, hopefully they win. Pray for them to win for her this year.
1: Saturday. What was her first name, Sue?
28: Carol.
1: And so it's a miracle that she chose to donate. Her eyes have now gone to a five-year-old. Approximately what age was Carol?
28: Oh, she turned, on the 10th of February, she turned, 2006, 73, and she died on the next day, on the 11th of February.
1: Isn't that the remarkable that those eyes... even with that level of usage, they're going to hopefully help this five-year-old for years, maybe.
28: I hope so. Because she did wear glasses, but, I mean, you know, she sort of couldn't, I don't know whether, I mean, even if he has to wear glasses, as a little boy, and, at least he can see. I just had to tell you. That's all.
1: I'm pleased you did, Sue. We love those great stories on the program. We hear a lot of bad, nasty, irritating yarns and upset, but that's one of life's great, joyous stories this morning, Sue.
28: But the thing is also, I was sad that she died, but, I mean, at least someone else, she did good in passing away. She gave someone else help. That's all.
1: Just brilliant. Well done, you. Thanks. Michael, morning. Well done, Carol. Hello, Michael.
29: Morning. Yeah, that bloke was talking about fields of gold, and the one they play at funerals, it was sung by Eva Cassidy.
1: She did a wonderful version of it too, didn't she? Eva Cassidy.
29: Yeah, poor old Eva, she wasn't even old. She She died before she got famous.
1: I think that's true. Billy Penelophon talks about Eva Cassidy as well.
29: Yeah, yeah. What? Another great song that was covered by a lady, the trio, when they did After the Gold Rush, sang by Dolly Parton. Dolly Lou Harris and Linda Ronstadt.
1: And what a trio that is, a beautiful song. We actually played that when we got the news at the time, came just out of the 4 o'clock news, where we got the news that Dolly died. It was one of the first things we played. It is a most remarkable piece, but Dolly's part in that was so strong, and her voice for that particular track was just fantastic.
29: Yeah, it was, yeah.
1: Good on you, Michael. Nice to talk to you. Thanks, Michael. Bye. He's disappeared. Sydney right now, it's 17 degrees, top of 24. Melbourne heading for that high of 26. Beautiful day and sunny.

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17: The Man in the Mist.
18: When Anne Elliot heard that her husband had been held for the murder of Carl Bloor, she told the inspector that she had shot him dead in his apartment. Almost sorrowfully, Inspector Gleason informed her that all this was in vain, for on the night when Carl Bloor was murdered, she was in Paris.
19: Sorry, Mrs. Elliot. You were trying to protect your husband.
20: Why, Inspector, is it hopeless for him if he's confessed?
19: Well, it is and it isn't. We at Scotland Yard are psychologists as well as being detectives. You were ready to confess to a crime you didn't commit. Your husband's behaviour, too, has been very strange.
20: How?
19: Regarding his statement.
20: What did he do?
19: When he knew that you were coming back to London, he changed his plea from not guilty to guilty.
20: He was trying to protect me.
19: In his statement, he alleged that a Frenchman admitted him to the building, a man who was letting himself out at 1 a.m.
20: Who was this man?
19: Supposedly a man who was visiting a tenant there. So far, we haven't been able to contact the tenant, but an interview has been arranged for today.
20: Then, apart from this man, there's nothing else that might be in Harry's favour.
19: One other factor. You remember you paid Mr. Bloor $5,000...

0: Monsieur, this is completely incomprehensible.
1: It is at the moment because you've become so excitable.
0: I was not there, you understand. I am a married man, and Mademoiselle Davidson, she is merely a business associate. You understand, yes?
1: We understand. And just so that you can be at your ease, we didn't come into the shop, monsieur. We waited for you to come out, just in case your employer might ask questions. All we're concerned with is what you might have seen, what you might have heard, whom you might have met. On the night you went back to Miss Davidson's flat because you forgot your briefcase.
0: I went back?
1: That's what the lady says. You had to go back and pick up this briefcase because of the important papers which you had to show to your principal in the morning, even if it was so late.
0: Yes, that is correct. With the papers, I had to go back for them.
1: But it's what happened when you left Miss Davidson's apartment. That's what we're interested in. You remember leaving?
0: But yes, I left quietly.
1: Quietly?
0: I was afraid I might disturb the lodgers, you understand?
1: I understand.
0: Even the electric light in the hall, I did not switch on.
1: Miss Davidson's room is opposite another at the top of those stairs. Did you notice if the light in that room was turned on?
0: A strip of light across the floor shining from under the door.
1: Did you hear anything?
0: Monsieur, will this be made public?
1: It all depends what you have to tell us.
0: I cannot tell if it becomes public. I do not want trouble.
1: You have nothing to fear from us.
0: My wife, Inspector.
1: If you don't convince her, we might be able to. You can tell. Now, you saw a streak of light shining from under that door.
0: Oui.
1: And then?
0: I was at the top of the stairs when I heard, what is this? Bumping and scuffling in the room?
1: Yes.
0: I hear a woman. She speaks loud.
1: What does she say?
0: Oh, I cannot understand. But I hear the man now. He is angry. It makes me pause on the top of the stairs. And then suddenly, poof, there is an explosion.
1: A gunshot.
0: Oui. That is what it sounds like. I am shocked. And then, almost at once, the door, it is flung wide open. And the woman, she stands there.
1: You saw her?
0: Maybe I see her. Inspector, you force me now to confess. I have seen a murderer.
2: So at last the police had found someone who had seen the woman who was responsible. Was it Anne Elliot? It was obvious now that this question would be answered almost immediately. For without any doubt, the Frenchman was in a position to identify the woman at the door.
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13: We've got the news coming up at the top of the hour. If you'd like to be part of the program, maybe you can jump on board the other side. 133693. The text messages at 0477 693 693. 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Apologies, you've had some issues. Those listening through 5AA in Adelaide, humble apologies. Not a great deal we can do, sadly.
14: 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Robovax, Robo Pool Cleaners, Robo Window Cleaners and Robo Lawn Mowers. All now in stock at Harvey Norman Electrical Warrnambool.
15: Hello, I'm Jack Fenwick. The opposition leader denies he authorised talks with One Nation to discuss how they could form government after the next election. Federal politics editor Michael Packey.
16: One Nation MP Barnaby Joyce claims serious discussions are being held between his party and the coalition on how they could form a future government. One Nation is outflanking Labor and the coalition in the opinion polls, but it's unlikely any could govern in their own right. Mr. Joyce says if One Nation and the coalition formed a working alliance, the numbers might just be there.
17: We have to listen to what people want. They want to get rid of the socialists. We can't do that unless we can organise the numbers in such a way as we can remove them.
16: Opposition leader Angus Taylor is dismissing suggestions talks are taking place with the minor party.
18: No, and I gave no authority to anyone else to have that conversation.
16: The next federal election is not due until May 2028. Michael Packey reporting.
15: US President Donald Trump has rejected calls for a global body to regulate artificial intelligence. The Prime Minister is among many world leaders pushing for tighter AI guardrails as the tech rapidly evolves. Anthony Albanese says it's critical human beings remain in control of the technology, but President Trump argues regulations would stifle AI investment.
19: These are the same people that are now saying that AI is going to kill us all, that robots are going to attack us, and that everything is going to be a total disaster. Same group of people. This is the group that came up with the Russia, Russia, Russia hoax, climate change, open borders.
15: The five Sydney Swans players at the centre of the Pullman Hotel scandal have apologised to their teammates in an emotional meeting at the club. Isaac Heaney, Chad Warner, Nick Blakey, Riley Bice and James Jordan addressed over 100 colleagues at the club, including players from the AFL and AFLW sides and staff. Former coach John Longmire, who was in the room and works at the club, says the chats needed to happen.
20: People will sort of say, when is the right time, when is the wrong time? Everyone will have different views on it. Everyone's a bit different with it, but at some point, probably needed to happen. And we see what happens from here, see what goes and how we move forward from here on in.
15: Longmire has also ruled himself out of the race for the coaching job at North Melbourne. An Australian rock legend and Rose Tattoo frontman, Angry Anderson, has died. A statement from the band and his family reveals that Anderson died on Monday following recent health issues. He was also known for his role in the film Mad Max Beyond Thunderdome, as well as his charity work and his role as a youth advocate, for which he was made a member of the Order of Australia. The ARIA Hall of Fame member leaves behind a five-decade legacy in Australian rock history. Anderson was 79.
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15: AFL umpire Hayden Meyer admits he felt threatened after being confronted by Hawthorn's Tom Barras and James Sicily following the preliminary final. Meyer paid the match-deciding free kick to Brisbane after pinging Jarman Impey for holding the ball. The umpire says he was surprised about the Hawthorn duo's reaction.
22: I was a bit taken aback, to be honest, because in my mind I thought I was 100% sure it was a correct free kick and I just wasn't expecting two players to come up to me like they did.
15: The Lions will appeal Lachie Neale's one-match ban for striking in the the hope of having the two-time premiership co-captain cleared for Saturday's grand final. If unsuccessful, Neil would likely have played his final game for the club, with the midfielder linked to Collingwood next season. And Roosters coach Trent Robinson is remaining tight-lipped on how he plans to use Hugo Savala off the bench in Friday night's preliminary final against the Dolphins.
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30: Cloudy today, medium chance of showers later this afternoon with winds north-northeasterly, 15 to 20 k's. Friday, partly cloudy, high chance of showers, top of 19. Saturday, cloudy, high chance of showers, top of 15. And Sunday, cloudy, slight chance of showers, top of 16. Heading for a top of 23 today for Warrnambool, 21 for Port Ferry, 22 for Mortlake and Terang.
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32: Currently, it's 11 degrees.
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13: There were so many great lines from the committee, and all those years ago were Cheech and Chong. Cheech and Chong's, are they still friends? Well, yes, apparently they are. 80 years young. Cheech is, make sure we got this, so he is 80 years of age now, Cheech and Chong. Gee, they were very funny. Chong is 88. I know. Hey, man, it's Dave. It's Dave, man. Dave's not here, man. No, man. It's Dave. Dave, I've got the stuff. All that sort of very funny. I'm sure that was Cheech and Chong, wasn't it? Very, very
36: no,
13: funny.
36: No, oh, man.
13: There it is. Thank you. Thank you. Scared the living out of me. Very, very funny. Cheech and Chong. Wherever you are, right across Australia, nice to have your company. You might be listening to great radio stations around Australia, 3AW here in Melbourne, 4BC in Brisbane, 6PR in Perth, 2GB in Sydney, 5AA in Adelaide, and, of course, the ACE Radio Network, as I mentioned earlier just before the news. They may have some technical issues in there. No doubt they will have some techs looking at that as soon as possible. So, humble apology. I can only imagine it's more enduring and more entertaining than what we do. But if it's all over the place, you've got gaps of silence, apparently, and bits and pieces. So that's the computerisation of that part of it. I know, it's difficult. Charlie, we'll come to you very shortly. Things that we've been talking about as we go through the morning, we've been looking at good news, bad news. If you've got a story in your life you'd like to share, you're more than welcome. I asked the question earlier. We got a few calls about it. It's a fascinating topic. Who was the CEO? Who, in fact, run the family in your time? I made mention for us growing up, it was certainly always mum in that. Dad would certainly go out and do the earning, hand over in those days the Stan cash, and mum would manage it right down to the red penny, the red cent, as it became. But it was always mum. And for the most part, Dad would always say he doesn't have any money. He has none. It was a little game they played, I think. Had none, but mum would do all the spending, all the shopping, all the management, all the bills, everything on top of running the household. It's just a little article that we saw about, and they asked the question, who was the CEO in your family and how did it work? Ultimately, how did it work as a CEO? The other one was, what car are you driving? Only because the loyalty factor that we had once in Australia for Holden and Ford, it's all but gone. I mean, there's a lingering love, but certainly nowhere as to what it was. So do we have loyalty these days? What prompted the question, I guess, is that the Honda Motor Company was formed in Japan in 1948. 1948 was the year for the Honda Motor Company. There was a time, certainly during the into the 80s, where Honda was just producing some cracking motor cars. You look at the Honda Legend, the Prelude. Those great little Civics of the time were fantastic little cars. They went off the boil. They're starting to bounce back, in Australia I'm talking about, the great Honda brand, but nowhere as to where it was going back 70s into the 80s, early part of the 90s, and then they changed their sales models and it all sort of shifted, I think is probably the best way to mention it. When Blake was on the program earlier, that's granddaughter Blake, known and loved as Jill. I call her Jill. She calls me Jack. Go work it out, Jack and Jill. But Jim Henson was born on this day in 1936. He created, of course, the much-loved character that we know and love as Kermit. Kermit the Frog, one of his mother's coats. He did that back in 1955, named the character after a childhood friend, Kermit. But Jim Henson was born on this day in 1936. He was so young when he died in 1990. He was only 53, but arguably, given what he did in a very relatively short period of time, was genius, true genius. Hope he'll be remembered that way. And then Kermie sang a beautiful song, I think was written by Paul Williams, which we might use a bit later on. It's a great track. Charlie, come and join us. Good morning.
2: Good morning, Tony. How you go?
13: Charlie, well, thank you.
2: Okay, look, I do understand when people say, oh, we've got to be distracted and watch something that's funny and all the rest, but what really bugs me about shows today is that they don't represent the truth at all. And people seem to have a false perspective on what really goes on, and nearly every show I watch now is pushing whatever silly agenda we don't want in our society.
13: Give me an example, Charlie.
2: Well, you watch things like we grew up, say, with, well, there's no new movies. Every movie now is a remake that brought back Magnificent Seven, except one of the guys is gay.
13: In the
2: In
13: the Magnificent Seven,
2: they brought back the Magnificent. They brought back another version of Willy Wonka again.
13: Oh, have they really? And the Magnificent Seven.
2: There's nothing new in Hollywood, and the problem with the cop show or any show. I watch true crime. I've been a true crime buff all my life, and they don't do that. You watch cops, you only watch the arrests that turn into a scuffle. You don't see the arrests where they're just handcuffing someone in a shopping centre and walking away peacefully, which is what happens 80% of the time, we don't see our cops running around. We didn't run around with our... Australian cops don't run around and hand out a parking ticket with a gun raised, tapping on the window saying, keep your hands on... That's what Americans do, because you don't know if Americans are armed or not. But in Australia, we're not armed. We don't do it. But that's how cop shows are shown in Australia. That's how we behave. We actually use the same terminology as them. So we're not even portraying Australia anymore when we're doing a show.
13: So what are you saying there, Charlie, that the media drives that to some degree?
2: It's a false sense of what's going on, because if this is really an example of what's going on in life, crime would be a lot lower, because the crimes would be solved. Some of those crimes never get solved. Others go 10, 15 years before solved, but they're solved in 2 hours on a TV. And people, I listen to someone trying to tell me, they watched a movie on Ronald Reagan, apparently, you know, they made this big epic movie on Ronald Reagan, his big cow rancher, and he'd done all this other stuff. And I went, that's funny, because at the same time they say he was fighting in World War II and he's a Hollywood star, and I don't see a Hollywood star in the 40s being a rancher at the same time, because, you know, that sort of stuff's with your complexion. It just doesn't make any sense.
13: Yes,
2: and I'm
13: does.
2: Like, but this is what they want. If I make a movie about someone, I want to tell what I think about that person, not what that person's life was like. We talk about how life was, you know, when people first come here. People forget we didn't have a supermarket, we didn't have a fridge. That there were so many other things one person had to do in one day
13: to get it.
2: So, you know, when you sit down and think what you really had to do to survive, we are very lazy today compared to what we would.
13: See, what we need, though, Charlie, is more Jack Thompson movies, you know, the quintessential sort of Australian-style, you know, Friday too tired, Saturday too drunk, Sunday too far away was the show.
2: You know, but even, you know, even then, what was that? When someone makes a movie... or a show, even a documentary. Documentaries are so great because the person making the documentary wants to point their view across, wants to get their thing across. And if the information is 100% correct, well, that's okay. Because I've watched Four Corners say Brumbies have two foals a year, and that's impossible because they're pregnant for 11 months.
13: Yeah, very
2: and
13: good.
2: And animals don't breed in a time of drought. They hold off, unlike humans who keep breeding.
13: Charlie, your wisdom is staggering.
2: So when you sit down, if we're going to look at reality, and there's the best part, as soon as they say it's a reality show, you know it's 100% fake.
13: You're a good Charlie. I'm going to move on. But I thank your contribution. It gives us something to think about, if nothing else. Well done, you. Is everything fake? What is real anymore? And once we get further and further into AI... God forbid what that would look like in another 5, 10, 15, 20 years. Think about that for a moment. Julian, good morning.
3: Good morning. My late neighbour, Miss Irene, of course, said that the ultimate crime of her time as a young lady in Melbourne was the Squizzy Taylor one.
13: Was Squizzy Taylor?
3: Yes, and he was shot dead in 1927.
13: He was.
3: And she was born in 1900, so she had vivid memories of Australia's biggest crime figure, Squizzy Taylor. He was murdered by Snowy, what was his name? Snowy something or other in his house in Carlton.
13: Can't remember. He had allegedly a lot of different properties. Apparently spent a fair bit of time at the top end there towards Lonsdale. Well, on Little Lonsdale Street. In the back dark, that's dark, right. Dark edge of Little Lonsdale Street. It was prolific
3: with Snowy,
13: the rooms that he
3: that's
13: was
3: right.
13: in.
3: There. Snowy Cutmore murdered him, didn't he?
13: I couldn't say. I don't have that.
3: They made it. Have you seen the film with Jackie Weaver and David Atkins? That was partly filmed at the Armidale Railway Station. I only saw part of it. You haven't actually seen the film.
13: What was the name of the film?
3: Squizzy Taylor, the movie, 1982.
13: No, I have not. I'm sorry, Julian.
3: If I may change the subject, yesterday there was a small tribute on 3AW sports program. And a little column in the Age or Sun yesterday about the veteran passing of veteran broadcaster Don Hyde. Could you give me more update on the life of Don Hyde?
13: Certainly can. Don Hyde was a wonderful sports presenter. I think we first got to know Don Hyde going back to, I think, certainly the 50s and the 60s, doing live broadcasts. I think I'm going to say 3UZ in Melbourne.
3: Maybe 3DB too?
13: Not too sure. So certainly a 3UZ, did a bit of 3DB, 3XY, and even a little bit of Perth 6PR in the day. Great voice. Don played reserve grade footy for North Melbourne.
3: Did he really?
13: Yeah, a little bit for North Melbourne. Worked in local radio, a place called Deniliquin. You ever been to that, Deniliquin?
3: 2QN, do they still exist?
13: No, I'm sure they would be a version thereof. And one of the most prominent TV radio callers of the 60s, Don Hyde. You're right about that.
3: Did he do 3GL Geelong too?
13: It doesn't mention that he did Geelong, but certainly people like Stephen Quatermain and Pete LeGrand, who've all worked with him and made a special tribute to him, and did a fair bit at the ABC later as well with Ian Major, alongside Ian Major on 3EE in the day as well. Really good operator. Good on you. Thank you, Julian. We've got to move on. Joy, Mike, we'll come to you next. 17 degrees now in Sydney. Top of 24 degrees and partly cloudy. Melbourne, 13, 26. Gee, we've got a good day ahead. Fabulous. 26 and mainly sunny. Perfect. Brisbane, top of 25, 17 right now. Perth, 17.9, close enough to 18. Sunny day ahead, 22. And Adelaide, morning, top of 26 degrees.
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5: 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You've got no incentive to pick up the ball. You just get shoved out. You've got no incentive to take the front position in a ruck contest because you just get pushed under the ball. The fundamental of the game has unfortunately been lost.
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13: Hello, front page of national newspaper, The Australian, appalling neglect, commissioner's blast. The first paragraph read simply by Ros Thomas, morning Ros, nation's powerful new commissioner for Indigenous kids. Two of the centre Western Australia child neglect scandal, describing the conditions as appalling and declaring that authorities were failing to keep children safe. Having worked there and in that space for some years with a great organisation called Save the Children Australia, let me tell you, so much work, so much money, like unbelievable amounts of money supported over many, many a year. And I remember great broadcasters like Bob Francis. I remember even better broadcasters like John Laws for many a year talking about the amount of money that we have spent supporting communities, Indigenous communities around Australia. And with so much still to be done, and arguably, not much has changed. The horrors in some of those places right throughout various communities in Australia, Indigenous communities, just atrocious. Drugs, abuse, sexual assault, it runs rampant. And for the most part, goes unchallenged. Joy, good morning.
0: Good morning. You were talking about the Australian car.
13: We were the much-loved Ford and Holden forever. What would it be now, the most-loved car in this day and age?
0: Well, I don't know, but I've got a 2002 Holden Bolina that came fresh off the floor of Preston Motors when it was made, and it still goes. It's got 338,000 kilometres on the clock, and it goes like a rocket, and I drive it every day.
13: Every day, and you had it brand new.
0: My late husband bought it brand new because he worked as a motor mechanic at Preston Motors.
13: Right, so he knew what he was doing in terms of those beautiful motor cars at the time.
0: Yes, and as I say, I still drive it and it goes like a rocket and it's in excellent condition.
13: Where do you have it serviced these days then, Joy?
0: It's serviced by a local mechanic that lives about six doors down from me in Aberthaw Park in South Australia.
13: No, well, have you ever thought, well, you know, if I were to let it go, what would you do? What would you look at?
0: It'll go to my daughter. She drives a 2000 Holden.
13: So Holden motor car's still in the blood?
0: Yes, and my granddaughter's got a Toyota.
13: And does she love the Toyota? Of course she would.
0: Oh, yes, but she's not here at the moment. She's just taken herself off to the mines in South Australia to work, where she's earning very, very good money driving trucks that are bigger than your house.
13: Good on her. Did she have any experience of that? What prompted that, Joy?
0: Oh, probably Nana that can drive everything from a Goggomobile to a Rolls Royce.
13: Well done, her.
0: I worked at the Southern Cross Hotel many, many years ago in the car park, and there's everything I've driven from a Goggomobile to a Rolls Royce, and I've also got a Pantech licence. I can drive semi-trailers.
13: Good girl. Aren't you just amazing?
0: And I'm 81 years of age.
13: Love your work. Which would you prefer, the Rolls Royce or the, what was the other one you mentioned? Goggomobile.
0: Well, from a Goggomobile.
13: Wow. So you prefer the Goggomobile over the Rolls?
0: No, I used to drive the late Don Bush's Rolls Royce and look after it when he used to come to the Southern Cross.
13: There you go. What a great yarn, Joy. Thank you for being part of the program. Marky, morning.
1: Marka, you're talking about hair pieces.
13: Hair pieces or not a hair piece?
1: Well, we've got, Greg Matthews. Remember that ad?
13: Yep, do.
1: And then we got Sean Connery.
13: Yes, he did, didn't he? Of course he did. Very well known for it.
1: Well, he had a good rug on him in Red October. And then I think it was some awards night, bald as a badger, basically, a bit like you, Cop.
13: Nothing wrong with it. A stunning look, I would have thought, Mark. Is that what you're trying to say?
1: People need solar panels.
13: Yes, that's right. That's right. Solar panels running this great body. That's what it is.
1: And then, sad to hear about Angry Anderson.
13: Yeah, it was. Well, he'd come back from Australia. So I'd come back to Australia after that initial scare. And then sadly, we lost him just in the last few days. And only, oh, I think, I know, it was 79.
1: The one thing they forget to mention, he was an actor on the small screen as well.
13: He was. No, they've been mentioning that. They did lots of things he did over the years.
1: You know, he was on Swift and Shift through the whole series of 1 and 2. What was he was a truck driver, but they always found him. They always found him at Hashfield Hotel. That was written up out on the front of it with the forklift drivers.
13: Whereabouts?
1: It was all filmed around Hashfield, Marrickville. Oh, that's right. That's where the Prime Minister's got a $4.2 million house 200 metres from the golf course. He gave $6 million to, wasn't it?
13: It's been a great buy.
1: Oh, unbelievable! But don't worry, he's probably crying over there because he couldn't get a decent selfie with Trump. These things happen.
13: It's not a great picture of them both, I've got to tell you, and it's been all over the media in the last 24. Those selfies, I'm not too sure. Some selfies work, but when it doesn't work, it's not pretty.
14: Don't be rude.
13: What's he called himself? President.
1: And the other thing, there's a new billboard going up on the Western Highway outside Chris and Di's Bakery.
13: Right. What does it say?
1: Fix the bloody potholes.
13: Well, we'd all like that. How are we going to fix them? We've got no money, Mark.
1: I know.
13: No money, honey.
1: Well, we'll just start planting trees in them.
13: How do we? Well, that's right. Put some more plants down, some beautiful trees into the potholes. So you're an ideas man, Mark, and that's why we love you. Tone, you would hate it when your footy team was broadcast on 3UZ with the great Don Hyde. You're right about that at 280, because you would tune in those days when one station would do one game pretty much, and then you'd do around the grounds. But if you were landed, if 3UZ was doing your game on that day, or 3DB for a little while, bloody races, and you just get little snippet of broadcast from somebody like Don Hyde and the 3UZ. Next thing, off to the races, off to the bloody races. Gee, it was annoying. It was a long time ago, but it's pretty much how it worked. Where are we? Oh, you want to do this? We'll come back and talk to Justine at this stage. You've got it all to yourself, Justine. 133-693. Lots of things we can talk about. We might... That lovely song that Kermit sang, which was part of one of the films they did from memory, is still just this gorgeous rendition of a song that was done by Paul Williams. I think he wrote it. We'll see if we can do that shortly. Plenty of time for your calls wherever you're listening. You might be listening in Brisbane, Perth, Adelaide, Melbourne, Sydney. You know the number to ring. Come and be part of it. It's open line this time of the morning. Special guest coming up after the news at 5 will be crossing to the wonderful Shane A. Bassett. We're going to look at movies and entertainment. He's got a whole list of things that you will be interested in, including a tribute to Angry Anderson from Thunderdome, Mad Max Beyond Thunderdome. What a movie that was. And some information about Don McLean. American Pie, still to come, Australia Overnight.
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13: Here are good people, Tony.
27: Oh, Bruno, I accept that absolutely. 99.9% of the great audience, the great people that contribute to this program around Australia. Fantastic. But let's face it, we know there are a couple of, let's just sometimes refer to them politely as dicks. We all have them in our lives. They can be annoying. Often they're members of family. Occasionally they're members of family. But... you know, we love them. But you're right. Most people are good. And we should remember that, I think. Most people are good. They mean well, have great views, great thoughts, contribute to communities. There'd be people listening now who do amazing things but will never ring this program. But certainly do incredible things in their own lives for the benefit of all Australians. Amazing. There's a text here that says you can call me on the following number, which is, you'll have to tell us why we are going to call you on that number and who you are. We have no idea who you are, why we would call. You make us laugh on the text. Tony, you would hate the footy team. I mentioned that one on 3UZ. There was another one that I wanted to read that. Oh, Peter Legrand, thank you. And Don Hyde, 3KZ is footy. It was another great slogan that the 3KZ... commentators over the years use that 3KZ is football.
28: 3KZ is football.
13: Thank you. Justine, morning.
29: Now, if I sing a song to you, can I see if you can guess it? Or hum it.
13: Go along. Here we go. Okay. A frog went walking on a summer's day. A hum.
29: You ready?
13: Yeah, go.
29: My God.
13: When you're laughing, I can't do it when you're laughing. It's not the laughing version.
29: Hooray. I'm going to holidays.
13: Holiday. Yes, thank you. We got there. When do you jump into the Morris Minor that you're travelling in together? For how many hours on the road?
29: I like that lady's car, that lovely lady that rang before. Did you say she had her car from 2000 or was that her daughter?
13: No, it was her. She got a brand new. It was... much loved by her husband, who worked in one of the dealerships as a mechanic.
29: I know.
13: Deals on wheels.
29: We'd get on well.
13: Yeah.
29: I like her. What time do we leave? 3 o'clock.
13: This afternoon. So you're packing everything into the back of the, what is it, a Morris 1100 now?
29: I can't be funny.
13: It's a Suzuki.
29: Yeah, no, it's a little mini miner.
13: I reckon I could see you in one of those pillion passenger motorbikes with a pillion passenger, and you could do a cooking show all the way to Queensland.
29: No, a cooking show. We're trying to talk all the way to Queensland in one of those.
13: Yeah, it was one of the great cooking shows. The two ladies, people have to remind me, great cooking show, but they would travel around the UK. Two fat ladies, yes it was. Mm. Two fat ladies, no longer with us. And that was just the most gorgeous program, wasn't it, doing cooking shows and then riding on as a pinion passenger. They were big bottom girls.
29: Is that what it's called, Tony? How did you pronounce it?
13: Two fat ladies.
29: No, a pinion. What did you say? What was the name of the motorbike?
13: A pillion passenger. Pillion.
29: Oh, a pillion. Right, okay.
13: Pillion passenger.
29: Anyway, so I'll work and then I'll be home and then I'll probably be about 2:30 actually.
13: About half past two.
29: Standard time. And then straight to Albury. So I'll do the potholes for you, Tony. Would you like a pothole or would you like
13: a pothole can? Have you spoken to he who is never ever been obeyed? Do you actually know that you're going to sit in a car together for probably 3 days? This could be either joyous or it could all go pear-shaped for either one of you.
29: Well, you know the purpose of the trip is for our wedding anniversary.
13: I do.
29: Mm. We both, my oldest son, I had dinner with my oldest son last night and his girlfriend, and my oldest son was telling his girlfriend the T's and C's for mum in the car, and she couldn't stop laughing. And then I went to see my parents last night, and my beautiful daddy is 94 and my mum is 84, and my dad's just shaking his head, and mum's like, I'm going to say a few special prayers for you tonight, darling. So
13: are you taking a thermos? Tell me you're taking a thermos in the car.
29: Do you know, God bless my husband, he learnt this from his mother, and I think she learnt it from her mother. He's already sort of packing a few little treats.
13: He's got a what?
29: He's packing a few little treats. Because my husband loves a road trip.
13: Yeah.
29: So when I get home from work, because he's working from home today, I'll do a little report, Tony. And it's so lovely what's in the little, treat cabinet, but I have to have them when I'm allowed to. It's all his rules.
13: On the road again, Justine, drive safer. You'll have a great time. No doubt we'll hear about it all the way through New South Wales, all the way into Queensland. Can't wait for the program next week. Thank you. Alan, morning.
0: Morning, Tony. Justine made me laugh.
13: She does.
0: My husband and I, from when we retired in 2000,

0: everything that they do, and they've been in business apparently for a long time. Helen, I love you and leave you. When we come back, I'd like to feature a little bit of Kermie. Why? No particular reason, except that today would have been the birthday of the late Jim Henson, who we knew and loved all those years ago when he and others were putting together Sesame Street. And plenty of time for your calls as well. 133693. The text line, busy, we love it. 0477 693 693. As we get closer to the end of the program, coming up after the news at 5, which will be just after 4:30 Perth time, we'll talk more about Angry Anderson, a Mad Max Beyond Thunderdome, a little bit of information too about Don McLean, a couple of movies, things that you might want to have a look at as well. That's still to come. Australia Overnight.
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0: On this day, I broke Jennifer Aniston's record as the fastest person to reach what in 220? So it's a who am I? Was on this day, it's a two-parter really, who am I and what did I do? It's a who am I? On this day, I broke Jennifer Aniston's record as the fastest person to reach what in 2020? But who am I? Think about that for a moment and don't look it up. We can all do that. Well, you can, I suppose. Who am I? I broke Jennifer Aniston's record as the fastest person to reach what in 2020? 20. Luke, morning.
5: Hey, Tony, how are you? Look, I've been meaning to speak to you about this for a while. I thought you were raised in Adelaide, but apparently, Jason, no, you're Melbourne.
0: Yeah, so I grew up in Melbourne, did a bit of work in the day at 5AA, and then for the last 25 years, well, no, I've been back in Melbourne 3.5 years, so but did 25 years at 6PR in Perth.
5: Could you, I'm a grandfather, and I know you are too, but what's the age difference? Like, you know, what year were you born?
0: I've just gone 56, so I've just gone the year 70 in June of 56, this year. So,
5: Well... I was born on the 24th of September, 1950.
0: So you're 6 years ahead of me.
5: Yeah.
0: Yeah, 6 years ahead. I'll play catch-up footy with you, Lukey.
5: Yeah, well, I just wondered if you ever saw our band play, like, you know. And the coincidence is that the other night I heard them on the news saying, oh, you know, Karl Stepanovic was sacked by Channel 9 for speaking to Tommy Robinson, but they sent reporters over Channel 9 to speak to the leader of the Ku Klux Klan. Well, our band, you know, in those days we're a blues band, and we chose the name Imperial Wizard, which was the leader of the Ku Klux Klan.
0: Of course.
5: But, you know, in those days you sort of, you wanted something, you know, impacting, you know, and it was blues.
0: Yeah, memorable.
5: Like a bloke once said on Reddit to me, eldest son, geez, your dad's band would have been popular down south. Anyway.
0: So, Luke, do you still play a bit?
5: No. I have at times, but my hands are starting to cripple up and I've got trigger finger. Don't even have a gun.
0: Is that what you're called by a little bit of arthritis, is it?
5: Yeah. It's sort of getting bad. But, you know, because I was trying to change from bass, learn, you know, doing a bit of lead and stuff. I've still got intentions of doing it, just recording some of my own little things. But, like, we played one time there at the White Elephant, which was in Broadmeadows, you know, and 20 years later I was at work and this lady QC said to me, I know you. And I said, yeah, well, sorry, I have got no idea who you are. And she said, I saw you at the White Elephant. I said, God, that was 20 years ago.
0: No, surely not.
5: We played before Billy Thorpe, the Aztecs, and Billy and Lobby Lloyd were on the side, didn't want us to stop. And in the end, the owner of who was running the show said, we're paying them, you know, to our manager, get him off. But, we played Bertie and Sebastian's. My last job was a thump and tum after I was thumped outside.
0: Oh, God.
5: I was in the Oxford having a cool, quiet ale, you know, getting ready for the show. And all of a sudden, this bloke starts, you know, saying, what are you doing? I thought, in the end, it's like a Western saloon fight. I'm going over the top with him out the street. And, you know, we're lining up and throwing a few punches. Next thing I get whacked in the back of the head was a detective. He says, what's going on? I said, I've got a show here in half an hour, like, at the Tump. You know, I don't know what this bloke, what's the matter with him?
0: Mm.
5: And so they grabbed him, threw him in the car and drove off. That was it, you know. Lucky I didn't get concussion or something from there. But anyway, we played the Tum, and basically the band split up after that job because I had a disagreement with the drummer. And we're still mates today, you know, sort of.
0: Yeah.
5: He lives up in Queensland at Toogoon near Harvey Bay.
0: Yeah, which is a lovely area. Lukey, I've got to go, but did you play the Akaba? Not in South Australia. So what were the big pubs that you may have played at? Give me two.
5: Where, in South Australia?
0: Or in Melbourne.
5: Oh, the...
0: Matthew Flinders?
5: No. Yeah, the one there near... I think it was the Matthew Flinders one Saturday afternoon.
0: On Warrigal Road, very, very popular in that part of the world. Lukey, we've got the news not far away. Good to talk to you. Keep in touch with Australia Overnight.

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13: Quite a few emailed through, nailed it, broke Jennifer Aniston's record as the fastest person to reach 100 million followers on Instagram in 2020. I am Sir David Attenborough.
12: 3YBFM National News. 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
14: Good morning, I'm Dusty Fitzpatrick. The Albanese government has accused the opposition of economic lunacy by continuing to pursue a nuclear energy policy. The coalition says if it wins the next election, it would end the net zero emissions target and focus on nuclear as a cheaper form of energy. But lifting the current nuclear moratorium poses the biggest challenge. Labor Minister Pat Conroy argues voters already rejected the plan at last year's federal election.
15: To go again 100% into nuclear energy is an act of economic lunacy. If you're supporting nuclear power for civilian energy use in this country, you're advocating for higher power prices.
14: Qantas does not expect any disruption to customers as a result of planned strikes by ground services workers. Qantas Link and Qantas Freight staff are walking off the job at Sydney, Brisbane, Adelaide and Perth airports amid a pay dispute. Domestic and international flights are not affected. Sydney Airport is advising travellers to allow extra time amid a separate strike by security staff. A study has found almost half of Australians in their 20s are still living with their parents, up from 39% in 2001. The Household Income and Labour Dynamics in Australia survey shows people are more stressed about housing and money. The five Sydney Swans players at the centre of the Pullman Hotel scandal have apologised to their teammates in an emotional meeting at the club. Isaac Heaney, Chad Warner, Nick Blakey, Riley Bias and James Jordan addressed more than 100 members of the club, including players and staff. Former coach John Longmire was in the room and works at the club, says the chats needed to happen.
0: People will sort of say, when is the right time, when is the wrong time? Everyone will have different views on it. Everyone's a bit different with it, but at some point probably needed to happen. Well, we see what happens from here, see what goes and how we move forward from here on in.
14: A footy fan is facing assault charges after allegedly hurling a plate of food at a woman and young child following Saturday night's AFL preliminary final. Police have interviewed the 34-year-old Melbourne man, who's expected to be charged on summons. Mission Australia has urged the government to act on youth justice evidence rather than stalling with further inquiries. The charity says decades of research already show how to support at-risk children and to keep communities safe. Mission Australia's Marion Bennett says there is no reason to delay reform.
1: Spending more money and more time deferring the problem, kicking the can down the road by another inquiry, is really not necessary. We know what works, we just need to get on and do it.
14: Also making news, the Prime Minister will use an address in New York to declare the rules-based world order is no longer working, and disgraced Hollywood producer Harvey Weinstein has been sentenced to 15 years in prison for sexual assault. In finance, the Dow Jones and Nasdaq trading down, one Australian dollar buying 70.3 US cents.
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14: Umpire Hayden Meyer admits he felt threatened after being confronted by Hawthorn's Tom Barras and James Sicily following the preliminary final. Meyer paid the match deciding free kick to Brisbane after pinging Jarman Impey for holding the ball. The umpire says he was surprised by the Hawthorn duo's reaction.
17: No, I felt threatened in the situation. Yeah, the abuse that came my way, I felt threatened. I was a bit taken aback, to be honest, because in my mind I thought I was 100% sure it was a correct free kick, and I just wasn't expecting two players to come up to me like they did on the day.
14: The Lions will appeal not Lachie Neale's one-match ban for striking. In the NRL, Trent Robinson is remaining tight-lipped on how he plans to use Hugo Savala in Friday night's preliminary final against the Dolphins. That's the latest news and sport.
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2: Cloudy today, medium chance of showers later this afternoon with winds north-northeasterly, 15 to 20 k's. Friday, partly cloudy, high chance of showers, top of 19. Saturday, cloudy, high chance of showers, top of 15. And Sunday, cloudy, slight chance of showers, top of 16. Heading for a top of 23 today for Warrnambool, 21 for Port Ferry, 22 for Mortlake and Terang.
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2: Currently, it's 11 degrees.
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3: Gentlemen, it's the one, I'm in that mood this morning. Shane A. Bassett, movies and entertainment, if you don't mind, umpire. Shane A. Bassett, good morning.
4: Hey there, Tony. Good morning, mate. And hello, everyone.
3: Thursday, 24th of September, the day that we heard, or 24 hours that we heard officially, of course, that Gary, Angry Anderson, well known for Mad Max Beyond Thunderdome, he's great in that, no longer with us. Mesmerising in many ways.
4: Oh, he was to me when I was a kid. Mad Max was one of my all-time favourites, and that was the first Mad Max movie I saw. And I always remember him with Tina Turner, the combination that they had as villains. And he had this big, like, iron bar, typical Mad Max, you know, costume. He had this big iron bar behind his back and a skull on top, and he'd have this little silver weapon, and a whip or a knife would come out of it, and he had this growl. I don't think he said a word during the whole movie, not much anyway, dialogue. So he was mesmerizing to me as a kid in Mad Max. And then he did a bit of acting in, like, Fat Pizza and Howzo's, and he sort of took the mickey out of himself a little bit in those ABC shows back in the day when they were big. But, I just thought I'd mention his acting to me in Mad Max Beyond Thunderdome as a kid was a little bit, memorable.
3: Well, memorable indeed. While you're here, I'd love to get some calls from around Australia, whether you're listening through 3AW in Melbourne or 4BC, 6PR, 2GB, 5AA, the Ace Radio Network, where over the many years you would have seen Angry and or, of course, the band too. They were just phenomenal. Anywhere around Australia, I want to hear your story of where you saw him play over the years. Venues around Australia for the great man, Angry Anderson. 133693 is the number for Perth listeners. 133882. And Sydney Morning, 131873. Where did you see Gary Angry Anderson performing over the years? Well, lots of things to talk about. Is it right, Don McLean coming back to Australia?
4: Yeah, I just thought I'd mention this because he's 81 years old, and in 1971, so it's the 50th, I think, and 76 actually. It's 1976, the 55 years since the American Pie song, and he was the composer and singer and musician behind that, and he's just amazing. He's still going around, and I thought I'd mention that he's doing a tour in Australia pretty soon, in October. I'm sure he'll be singing other hits as well, but he's worked with people like Roy Orbison and Elvis and Dolly Parton. Olivia Newton-John covered one of his songs. He's just one of those guys that loves to perform, and he's doing the rounds again in major capital cities in October. And of course, American Pie, the 8.5-minute song, I think he'll get royalties for that for the rest of his life. I mean, you always hear it in movies and television shows, and it's a timeless song. So, yeah, Don McLean, back in Australia soon.
3: Do people still sing it on buses? I hope they do. We used to do it at school where, you'd be doing one of those, trips, field day, whatever we called it in the day.
4: Would you have a sing-along on the bus?
3: Oh, yeah, long, long time ago, and I can still remember.
4: Wow, well, I remember Madonna actually did a cover of it And it was not well received overall, but the song did well on the charts, her version, and he approved it. He actually likes it, and Madonna and him ended up collaborating and talking about it in a good way, because I know that there was so much flack behind her version, which was from a movie called The Next Best Thing way back in 2000. So 26 years ago, her version even hit the charts. And that, of course, divided many people. And other people have done versions of it too, but none more so than Madonna's, has sort of struck the chord. But he likes it. So I guess that's the main thing, because a lot of artists wouldn't like their songs being done by other artists, I'm sure. But if he's getting money as well, I'm sure that makes him happy. Royalties.
3: You know when you say to me, what have you been watching? And I say, nothing really.
4: Yes.
3: Let me tell you, I started watching Remarkably Bright Creatures.
4: Finally. Good stuff.
3: Oh, wow. I've only seen about the first maybe 25. It is just the opening first half hour is just fantastic.
4: Yes, yes. Isn't Sally Field wonderful? Oh. And she deserves that Emmy she won last week.
3: She's got to be, surely she's got to be nearly 80.
4: Just
3: looking at now, 79, so I was right on it. 71.
4: Yeah, she's the best actress. Around that, because she would have been in her 20s, in the 80s, or maybe even 30s, when she did Smokey and the Bandit with Burt Reynolds, and that was late 70s, early 80s. She did a couple of those. Lovely actor, and she made that beautiful speech at the Emmys. But that movie I've been talking about for a good 6 months or so now, so I'm glad you're finally checking out Remarkably Bright Creatures. It's a good one to watch in sort of segments too, because it's got some great little moments in it that you can sort of sit on for a while and then come back to the movie even. So I could only watch it in one hit, but I'm glad that you got a chance to put it on.
3: Artie, just a quickie. Good morning.
5: Good morning, Tony and Shane and Jackson. Yeah, I met Angry Anderson when I was doing security, but that I wanted to ask you, because Tony was talking about gangs, do you remember Romper Stomper, Shane?
4: Oh, I certainly do. Yeah, around 1991, 1992. What a movie. That was awesome. It really took me by surprise, and I was only young then, but Russell Crowe had set him off into stardom across the world. Loved it.
3: Thanks, Artie. On YouTube at the moment, it feels like an inundation. I'll say the word again in a minute. We're being inundated with little clips that do a review of a film. So they look at the film and then they do a bit of the storyline, talk about the storyline, play a couple of clips from movies maybe that you have or haven't seen, usually rather obscure ones. Presumably they're making money out of that.
4: Yeah, some people are sponsored and others are just doing it. Now, you're allowed to show clips or audio from films or TV if you're reviewing it for reviewing purposes. You don't have to worry too much about copyright if you're doing that. And it's just inundated, as you say. That's a good word, because over the last couple of years, podcasts have really taken off, obviously. But that's audio. But now video as well, a lot more. Just people sitting in their, you know, their rooms or whatever it might be and doing a video, putting it online. It depends what they do. I think it's quite interesting when people show their old movie collection or things like that. That can be pretty interesting and good to see.
3: It is. All right, when we come back, Heart of the Beast, you say, well, I won't say what you say, but I think we should be excited about it. And 50 years ago today, what was huge? We'll look at that. Oh, look at the names associated with that movie from 50 years ago. Still to come, Shane A. Bassett, regular contributor, each and every Thursday morning, all part of Australia Overnight.
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3: Lots of feedback with regards to the late Angry Anderson. I just put it out there, you know, where did you see him? Where were those venues? And there were many of them around Australia. Good opportunity for a very good national program. Vicky, do you recall seeing the band and Angry in particular, of course, a part of it?
23: I do. I was slightly underage at Bananas in St Kilda, bopping away on the dance floor, and I got hit in the back of the head by one of the guitars, and Angry Anderson sought me out at the end of the song to apologise for it. Oh,
3: what did this? How did it happen? The guitar flung from the stage?
23: No, he was obviously rocking on and turned around a little bit, and I must have moved backwards at the same time, and I got the neck in the back of the head.
3: Oh, you poor kid.
23: Hard.
3: Did you end up with a throbber?
23: No, it wasn't that hard. It was very funny.
3: And what year approximately do you think that would have been?
23: I can tell you exactly when it was. It was 1978.
3: You were young and you needed the money, Vic. Under the age. Vicky, keep in touch. Shane Abbasid, Heart, everybody's going to have a memory, I would think a lot today will be talked about the great man. Heart of the Beast, you say, well and truly worthwhile having a look at.
24: Yeah, it's a very special movie, actually. It's about a dog and his owner, played by Brad Pitt, and they've survived Afghanistan together. You see a lot of flashbacks in this movie of those two fighting the war together and how amazing this dog is called Odin and their connection. And then after the war, they actually, not just the soldier himself, the human, but the dog always also has a little bit of PTSD. And it talks about that. But the main crux of the story is during a plane flight of them both, Brad Pitt's character, he has a bit of a heart murmur, a bit of a heart attack while he's flying, and they crash the plane. Now, they both survive, but they've got a week. And this movie's set over 1 week. They're stuck in the wilderness in the middle of nowhere. without any communication, but they've got to use their survival skills to get out of the woods. And there's a lot of elements and other animals and different things that they come across. But what a movie. It is. It's an absolutely beautiful movie overall, because it's an action movie, but it's not action-packed, if that makes sense. It's all about their connection and the exploration of those two trying to navigate their way out. But what that dog does for its owner and vice versa, it makes your heart warm. So, yeah, wonderful movie, very, very good story. And Brad Pitt, I mean, it's just those two. 90% of the movie is just the beautiful dog and him acting. So filmed in New Zealand, by the way. So those locations over there look beautiful on the big screen. Always say that. I think it's a great place to film movies. Must-see movie. It's called Heart of the Beast in cinemas now, and I wouldn't be surprised if we hear about it spoken in award season coming up at the end of the year.
3: So that's one to watch out for. There's not too much he can't do over the years, Brad Pitt.
24: He's a producer and an actor. Yeah. He won his Oscar a couple of years ago for Once Upon a Time in Hollywood. And actually, speaking of that, there's a sequel to that coming out at the end of the year. Quentin Tarantino has written it, but David Fincher has directed it. It's getting a 2-week window in cinemas at the end of the year, and then it's going to be on Netflix at Christmas. So Brad Pitt's revising that character he won the Oscar for in Cliff Booth in Once Upon a Time in Hollywood, the stuntman.
3: As soon as I see this name, Dennis Hopper, I go straight back to, I think it was Easy Rider, but that 50 years ago for the Mad Dog Morgan, which also with Dennis Hopper was in that.
24: Dennis Hopper was on a high at this time in 1976. Yeah. As you say, the Easy Rider movie was massive. It was a change in Hollywood. The motorbike riding movie with Peter Fonda and Jack Nicholson, it stands the test of time. But this one, he came to Australia, filmed a movie called Mad Dog Morgan, and it had people like Jack Thompson, Frank Thring, Bill Hunter, Michael Pate, Graham Blundell was in it too. And apparently he was very hard to work with, and I could imagine that Dennis Hopper would have been having a lot of substances. There's a great documentary, if you have the Blu-ray or the DVD, there's a great documentary about the making of this movie and the stories about Dennis Hopper. But he plays an Irish bush ranger who's wanted, dead or alive, and bit of an Ozploitation movie from 50 years ago. It was in cinemas as we speak, released 50 years ago today, 1976.
3: Where would you find that today?
24: It's on ABC iView if you want to watch it streaming, so you can watch it free on ABC iView. I've got a nice special edition Blu-ray copy of it in my collection. But yeah, Dennis Hopper went on after this and did Apocalypse Now. So, you know, he went from an Australian bushranger movie to one of the greatest movies of all time. Not that Mad Dog Morgan doesn't sit in the Australian greatest movies of all time. It's a funny one to watch, because it's great to see all these actors, but it was a time when Australian filmmaking was really risk-taking. I don't think it is as much anymore.
3: No, it's not, for a range of reasons. And now you've got me second-guessing myself. It was Hopper that was also in Easy Rider, wasn't it? Of course it was.
24: Yeah, of course.
3: And Fonda was the other one.
24: Peter Fonda and Jack Nicholson.
3: That's the one.
24: Yeah. And Tony Basil is in it, actually. Tony Basil, the singer and dancer who did Mickey, the famous song Mickey, she's also
2: Easy Rider.
24: In Easy Rider, yeah.
2: No.
24: She did a bit of acting, and she also did a choreography in so many movies you don't know about.
3: She must have been a child when she was in Easy Rider.
24: They were all hippies then.
3: Oh, Mickey, you're so fine, you break my mind. Hey, Mickey, what a great song for dancing that is. Love your work. Anything else we need to know?
24: No, but it's great. It'll be great to hear if anyone's met or seen Angry Anderson around back in the day. He did so many great concerts. I saw him with the Divinals. He was like, the Divinals were the main act, and Angry Anderson and his band, and did roast, you know, the roast tattoo, did the warm up. And they really did warm up the crowd. I was only young too, not quite underage, but I was only a kid.
3: You're still young. Talk to you next week, mate.
24: See you later. Bye.
3: Piece of the ending of the closing credits of Easy Rider. You tell the young ones today and they just wouldn't understand.
4: Wherever that river goes, that's where I want to be.
3: There you go. It is Australia Overnight. Good morning.
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4: Morning, Ben. Getting underway, Brecky on 2GB. Ross and Russ right here with Pre-AW Brecky. And Jason, doing a great job. Jason Matthews, 4BC Brecky. I'm Tony Mack. Look forward to your company tonight. If all goes to plan, we may never meet again. May our hands only ever be held out in friendship, never in want.
2: 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Got better things to do than mow the lawns? 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
5: 10 degrees in Melbourne, mostly sunny today, a maximum of 26. It's 5:30. Good morning, I'm Madeline Burke. An employee has fled the back room of a tobacco shop in Watsonia after it was set on fire last night. Emergency services were called to the blaze at the store on Watsonia Road around 7:30. The employee was not injured. Police say no arrests have been made over the fire. A teenager has been stabbed during a fight at Preston train station. The 17-year-old was taken to hospital after he was found with a stab wound yesterday afternoon. No arrests have been made over the incident. Harvey Weinstein has been sentenced to 15 years in prison for sexually assaulting a production assistant in 2006. The disgraced movie mogul's sentencing in Manhattan for sexually assaulting one-time production assistant Miriam Haley followed a six-year legal battle. The 74-year-old is expected to appeal and has denied raping or sexually assaulting anyone. Sydney's so-called Pullman Five have apologised to the entire club after returning to the Swans for the first time since last month's incident at the Melbourne Hotel. Isaac Heaney, Nick Blakey, Chad Warner, James Jordan and Riley Bice all arrived at the club's base late yesterday afternoon. They addressed the wider club, which included not only men's and women's players but staff from all different departments. Heaney spoke briefly to media.
6: It was really nice to to address the whole club, and extremely thankful they could give us their time and understanding. So, it was really good.
7: What did you say to the playing group?
6: Sorry, guys.
5: A Hawthorn fan accused of throwing nachos at a young boy after Saturday's AFL prelim final is set to be charged with assault. The 34-year-old Seaford man has been interviewed by police. He's expected to be charged on summons with two counts of aggravated unlawful assault. This year's Herald Sun Premiership posters have created a stir, with Mark Knight sent back to the drawing board over his Fremantle design. Asked to de-Warfy his original design, which showed a muscular, beanie-clad, bearded Warfy with a tattoo reading First Flag. The cartoonist was told to start again because the Dockers felt the fierce, masculine nature didn't align with the club's alternative hipster image. The gap to Aldi as Australia's most affordable supermarket has narrowed. Choice's quarterly grocery basket research finding all four of the major retailers experienced price increases since June. Editorial director Mark Serrell says the German chain's lead has shrunk to just 85 cents on their test shop.
8: The gap is a bit tighter than normal, but yep, Aldi still comes out on top. Number two, Woolies. Number three, Coles. And coming in at a pretty distant last is IGA.
5: In finance, the Dow Jones is down 323 points. The Aussie dollar buying 70.4 US cents.
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5: Fremantle has approval to use Wharfie time in Saturday's grand final. The Dockers can only use it after one of their own goals and only use it once after goal songs have also been approved. Lachie Neale heads to the AFL Appeals Board tonight, trying to have a one-game ban for striking overturned. Australia begin its three-match one-day series against South Africa in Durban tonight. Mitch Marsh to captain the side, with Pat Cummins to miss the first match of the series. And that's the latest in news and in sport.
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7: Good morning, I'm Pat Gordon. Following Sunday's rally regarding the Warrnambool College pool's impending closure, a petition containing over 2,200 signatures has been hand-delivered to Parliament. Warrnambool Swimming Club President Katie Gleeson says they had less than 2 days to collect the signatures and the community response has been appreciated.
10: Roma Britnell and the Shadow Education Minister, Brad Rosewell, they met me on the steps at 8 o'clock and I presented them 2,250 signatures that we collected over the last couple of days regarding the closure of the Warrnambool College pool. And I've also had so many more messages and others that couldn't actually be part of that petition, but were still keen to show their support.
7: The Corangamont Shire's Mayor and CEO have championed the Shire's interests during a recent visit to the nation's capital, Daniel Brewer reports.
11: Mayor Kate Macon said they had two very full and productive days in Canberra advocating and met with representatives from across the government and opposition. In each meeting, their message was consistent that Corangamont is a nationally significant food producing and tourism region, but to reach its full potential, they need adequate support across infrastructure, council funding, improved connectivity, housing and childcare. Discussions also centred around the Theatre Royal and Camperdown production precinct, agricultural freight roads, workforce and visa pressures, and the Australian-EU trade agreement.
7: Around 500 people from as far away as Gippsland travelled to Skipton last weekend to enjoy the glamour of the Fashion Through the Ages exhibition and vintage ball gown parade. The gowns were from the McFarlane Dress Collection, and the weekend's festivities also included a display of vintage Singer sewing machines.
3: Sport.
7: South Warrnambool product George Stevens has departed the Geelong Cats as one of three list changes announced by the club yesterday. Taken at pick 58 in the 2023 draft, Stevens played four games across his three seasons. The 21-year-old is now free to explore his options as a delisted free agent should an opportunity arise at another club. And that's local news.
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12: Cloudy today, medium chance of showers later this afternoon with winds north-northeasterly, 15 to 20 k's. Friday, partly cloudy, high chance of showers, top of 19. Saturday, cloudy, high chance of showers, top of 15. And Sunday, cloudy, slight chance of showers, top of 16. Heading for a top of 23 today for Warrnambool, 21 for Port Ferry, 22 for Mortlake and Terrain.
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13: Currently, it's 11 degrees.
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14: Good morning. Welcome to Country Today. Thursday, the 24th of September. My name's Libby Price. Great to have your company this morning. Locusts appear to be on the march, particularly in the Mallee, so much so that Agriculture Victoria is holding a plague locust webinar at midday today. We'll hear all the details from Dr. Stephen Dibley, Chief Plant Health Officer at Agriculture Victoria, so you can link into the Zoom call. And the Corangamite Catchment Management Authority holding a free field day in Moriac to help local landholders improve water security and biodiversity with their farm dams. 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
16: Good morning, I'm Gabriel Hodson in the Victorian Rural Newsroom. Our peak body for shearers has written to the British government asking them not to restrict Aussie or Kiwi shearers heading to the UK in our off-season so they can help British sheep producers. It comes as the UK and Australia both crack down on visa overstayers. The Shearing Contractors Association of Australia says there's a global shortage of professional shearers and international mobility is vital to shear sheep in a timely manner and maintain the commercial value of the wool. Secretary Jason Letchford says surviving as a shearer often means spending the middle of the year in the Northern Hemisphere.
17: Without that, they wouldn't have that continuity work or that income, and some of those workers wouldn't be able to afford to stay in the industry and would leave the industry. So in other words, the overseas work and the continuity of that work makes the Australian industry for shearers competitive, and without it, you know, we'll lose some of those men and women to different industries.
16: Big news for anyone near a wind or solar farm. The federal opposition has vowed to repeal a number of laws linked to renewables. Speaking at a grand final training for Fremantle Footy Club, Shadow Minister for Energy and Emissions Reduction, Dan Tehan, says the coalition would completely ditch the net zero target.
18: It starts by scrapping the Climate Change Act. It starts by scrapping net zero. It starts by abolishing the safeguard mechanism, the carbon taxes on our cars, getting rid of four offshore wind zones, basically getting rid of the prohibition on nuclear energy.
16: The coalition would also introduce a code of conduct for large-scale wind and solar farms to make sure they take local communities into account. The Henty Machinery Field Days wrap up today at 5, and it's the last chance to check out some impressive new ag innovations. A Queensland-based cattle crush manufacturer says there's been a lot of interest in this solar-powered crush. Rhys Webber from Morrissey & Co. says the crush on display has been pre-sold to a farm at Cootamundra and there's been a heap of other interest.
19: It's the only one in the world that runs off a 12-volt battery and it's charged by solar. It allows it to work completely off-grid, no need for mains power, which most cattle yards don't have. It doesn't need to have a loud generator running in the background. It really reduces the noise in the yards. It's almost silent in its operation, which is fantastic for keeping cattle calm.
16: It may have been home to the world's largest gold nugget back in the day, but Central Goldfields is crying out for funds. The council, based in Maryborough, says a third of local kids are growing up in poverty and family violence is also a major issue. The council wants the Go Goldfields program refunded for parents and kids ahead of the November 28 Victorian election. And the Melbourne Royal Show opens to the public at 9:30 with more than 5,000 animals on display until October 4. General Manager Hannah von Bieber admits she has a favourite event.
20: I really take great joy looking at the beef interbreeds towards the end of our show. I've lived in the city in Australia for quite some time, but my dad is a dairy farmer in New Zealand, and one of my absolute favourite memories was bringing my young boys to meet the animals in the city. So, yeah, I know I'm not meant to have favourites, but there's nothing like staring down the like looking at a 1,000-kilo bull to make you feel good and put you in your right place in the world.
16: The show typically attracts 400,000 to 500,000 visitors across the 11 days. And that's the state of the country. I'm Gabriel Hodson. Good morning.
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21: Joining us now is Chris Godfrey, Senior Forecaster for the Bureau of Meteorology. Chris, good morning to you. What can we expect with the weather?
22: Morning, Daniel. Well, we've basically got a bit of a milder start across Victoria for Thursday. We've had a little bit of high cloud coming in, which has helped the overnight temperatures to be a lot more

0: today. Generally quite warm across most of the state, even perhaps getting on a little bit of the hot side if you are getting up towards the Mallee. So having a look at some of those temperatures, we're looking at 26 for Wodonga, Echuca 28, 29 for Swan Hill, 24 in Horsham. It does get a bit milder down in the southwest where we are looking at some more cloud coming in and maybe some light shower starting to develop during the afternoon and the evening. So Hamilton 21, Colac 23, and over in Gippsland it's set to be warm as well, though we may get some coastal sea breezes. So 22 for Wonthaggi, 23 for Sale, and also for Bairnsdale. So as I said, we are looking at a few light showers starting to come into southwest Victoria during the afternoon, and then during Friday we should start to see those showers sort of spread out a bit more across mountain and southern Victoria mainly. There will be a bit of a wind change during the day as well. So Friday will still continue to be quite warm up in northern Victoria, but we will see those sorts of temperatures in the south start to drop from the mid-20s down towards the teens as we move into the afternoon. And of course, that's the prelude to grand final day on Saturday, which unfortunately, if you're in southern Victoria, is going to be cool and also quite shallow as well. We're going for a top of 15 for Melbourne, so if you are going to come into town for the big game, it would certainly be a good idea to rug up. So most of southern Victoria on Saturday should see totals of between 5 to 10 mils of rain, with lighter showers up in the north, and it will be warmer up in the north before a cool change comes in there as well.
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4: 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It's an application of the Swans Code of Conduct. I do think it's very important to keep in mind that penalties and suspensions need to be cautious. They need to be measured against what is the actual conduct that this player is being punished for.
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5: It would seem locusts are on the march in the Wimmera Mallee. Indeed, there's a webinar hosted by Agriculture Victoria from 12 noon. We're joined by Chief Plant Health Officer Dr. Stephen Dibley. Stephen, where are we seeing locusts at the moment?
6: Good morning. Yeah, we're seeing locusts starting to hatch through the Mallee. So we're seeing it up around the Mildura area, and we are also seeing it coming down around the Maryville area as well.
5: So it's still right up north at the moment?
6: That is correct, yeah. It's still in the area that we were predicting earlier from the surveillance in May, and we're not seeing it down south.
5: Right, but how quickly can they move once they've hatched?
6: Yeah, so once they hatch, they can't fly for several weeks. They will stay localised about 2 weeks after they hatch. They'll start banding, and then they can start developing depending on the food. So we don't expect any movement, significant movement to occur in the next couple of weeks.
5: So is this a good time to be trying to control them?
6: Yeah, so this is the time when we need all the landowners and land managers to be out there looking to identify whether they're actually present on their property. And the control is best about 2 weeks after hatching. Get out there, have a look now and be ready to spray in the next couple of weeks.
5: What's the difference between a grasshopper and a locust?
6: Yeah, they are very, very similar. Essentially, it's about the way that they band and cluster together and sort of mass migrate together rather than being a bit more individual. So, that's generally what the locusts will do.
5: So if landholders do see that they have them, what's their next step?
6: Please report it to Agriculture Victoria so we can inform all landholders around in the area. Okay. So, and then the other part of it is ensuring that you have the correct chemicals to spray the locust on your property, working with your chemical reseller to make sure you have something for Australian plague locusts. Once they start banding together, that is when spraying is most effective.
5: And if they're not sprayed, I would imagine they'd be able to move fairly quickly.
6: That's correct. So after a couple of weeks, they will develop wings and be able to fly. Spraying is very beneficial for the actual landholder so you don't lose crops on your own property, but also very much about your region as well.
5: What crops do they favour?
6: They'll eat most things that are green, but generally the broadacre crops is where they'll prefer to go, your wheats and that sort of thing. But they are not the pickiest eaters. They will eat most things that are green.
5: Including the grain heads?
6: Yes, that's right. So you will lose yield if they are allowed to stay on your property and feed.
5: What's the likelihood this could become a lot more serious?
6: Look, if we get some effective control across the region by landholders controlling these, the current prediction is not for it to become a plague or anything too serious. We're hoping that it will actually stay under control. So, there is currently no plague predicted.
5: Well, let's hope so. And if people want to join the webinar, what do they do?
6: Yeah, so please visit agriculture.vic.gov.au/events. And register for the webinar, which occurs at 12 o'clock today, which will give more information.
5: Well, best of luck with the webinar. Thank you for speaking to us.
6: Thank you very much, Libby.
5: Chief Plant Health Officer for Agriculture Victoria, Dr. Stephen Dibley. Next, how to improve your farm dams. 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
5: Without water, you can't farm. Farm dams are critical for agriculture. The Corangamite Catchment Management Authority is hosting a free field day in Moriac on October the 2nd to help local landholders improve water security and biodiversity. Country Day's Lee McCulloch spoke to Corangamite CMA Sustainable Agriculture Senior Project Officer Sarah Bryan.
15: So farm dams are a really integral part of many properties and they're a hardworking asset. So farm dams are vital for water supply, for livestock generally, but they also can provide really important habitat for native plants and animals. With a few practical improvements, farmers can improve the quality of their water, their dams can be more healthier, and it also delivers benefits for the farm and the environment.
16: And so on the day in Moriac, what will people actually be learning?
15: Yeah, so we're having, it's a really hands-on day. We've got, we'll hear about the latest research, how you can monitor your dam health, identify water bugs and wetland plants, and some technical tips for fencing and re-veg. And we want people to, you know, leave the day with some ideas that they can put into practice.
16: And so plenty of professionals will be there on the day as well. Who will be presenting?
15: Yeah, absolutely. We've got a great lineup of speakers. So Damien Cook from the Wetland Revival Trust is an expert in the wetland space. We've got Nathan Gregory joining us from the Sustainable Farms team at the ANU. And our own Deidre Murphy from the CMA will be talking about water bugs and, yeah, water bug ID and monitoring.
16: And so this, you guys are very active in the community, holding events like this about a wide range of activities and places and that sort of thing. What makes this day different to previous days that the CMA has held as well?
15: Yeah, so one of the best things about this day is we won't be sitting in a room all day. We'll have a short talk in the morning in the hall at Moriac, and then we're heading out to a local property to see some real examples on ground of farm dam enhancement in actions. We'll see some wetland plants and restoration, but we'll see some before and afters for farm dam enhancement as well, and a chance to talk to with the farmers and landowners who've actually done the work.
16: What do healthy farms actually do to benefit the farm and the farmers as well?
15: So healthier farm dams have enormous benefits for water quality and a more resilient water supply. With some strategic shade, you can reduce evaporation, and water quality is so important for animal health and welfare benefits. So there's some real productivity benefits as well for stock having a cleaner, more resilient water supply. And at the same time, the farm dams can provide a great habitat for native wildlife and contribute to the biodiversity across the landscape. So there's a lot of win-win outcomes.
5: Sarah Brown from the Corangamite CMA speaking with Liam McCulloch. And if you go to the Corangamite CMA event page, you can find out more. 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
18: 10 degrees in Melbourne, mostly sunny today, a top of 26. It's 6 o'clock. Good morning, I'm Madeline Burke. A tobacco shop in Watsonia has been set on fire. Emergency crews were called to the blaze at the store on Watsonia Road around 7:30 last night. There was an employee in the back room of the shop at the time. They managed to evacuate unharmed. A man is in custody after fire tore through a funeral home in the state's southeast. Kiara Parker reports.
19: The blaze at the Warragul funeral home was sparked at about 7:30 last night. A staff member was inside when flames took hold. Fortunately, the person escaped uninjured. Police quickly on scene, arresting a 43-year-old Warragul man. No charges have been laid. A crime scene has been established as investigations continue. Kiara Parker, Melbourne.
18: No arrests have been made over a stabbing at Preston train station yesterday afternoon. A 17-year-old boy suffered non-life-threatening injuries when he was attacked during a fight with another male. Victoria's nightlife is in for a boost, with the Carroll government to allow pubs to keep their doors open until 3 a.m. The move is expected to drive more patronage across the state as well as create more jobs. It's expected there will be some tension with nearby residents due to a possible increase in noise and antisocial behaviour. John Longmire has spoken about the apology from the so-called Pullman Five to Sydney. Isaac Heaney, Nick Blakey, Chad Warner, James Jordan and Riley Bice addressed the entire club late yesterday. Longmire, who is director of high performance, telling Fox Footy it was a tough day for the side.
20: There was members of our men's team, our W team, staff involved as well, so they come in and apologise to everyone, and so it was a tough chat, and as you can imagine.
18: The Prime Minister has declared the post-1945 world order is no longer fit for purpose. Anthony Albanese will use an address in New York to warn major democratic powers and traditional institutions are declining in influence. Mr. Albanese says Australia must help build a new global order. While US President Donald Trump will host Chinese leader Xi Jinping in Washington this week, the meeting will be the second time the leaders of the world world's two biggest economies have talked face-to-face this year. AI is expected to be a hot topic, but the countries remain at loggerheads over trade, export controls and geopolitics. In finance, the Dow Jones is down 349 points, the Aussie dollar buying 70.4 US cents.
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18: Lions veteran Dane Zorko says he's surprised Lachie Neale's one-match ban for striking was upheld. Brisbane is appealing the decision, but the club is remaining tight-lipped over which of the four avenues of the appeal it will be using. Zorko says it would be a shame for him to miss out.
21: He worked so hard to get to this position, right? So, it's disappointing, but we'll appeal it and go from there.
18: The Players Association has questioned the AFL why Brisbane's Lachie Neale and Fremantle's Oscar McDonald weren't sent for full head injury assessments after high bumps at the weekend. The management of both players has been signed off by the AFL. And that's the latest in news and in sport.
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24: Good morning, I'm Pat Gordon. Ambulance Victoria has encouraged all Victorian boaters to complete water safety checks and ensure the likes of PFDs and EPIRBs are on hand as the peak season for boating nears. They've this week shared the story behind a rescue of three experienced divers near Peterborough last month who were winched to safety by air ambulance crews. Mica Flight paramedic Heath Butler says the men had found trouble after their anchor winch broke and the boat was struck by a breaking wave in the wash zone.
25: You know, that was an almost perfect day on the ocean, but things can go wrong. And especially, you know, the Southern Ocean is an unpredictable environment. It only takes, as we saw on this day, one rogue wave to capsize the boat, and you go from perfect conditions to potentially a life-threatening emergency.
24: Police in the southwest will have their focus on Operation Scoreboard this coming long weekend with a message of zero tolerance for impaired driving. Assistant Commissioner Mick Hermans says those wishing to enjoy long weekend or AFL Grand Final festivities need to plan ahead.
26: This weekend is also, of course, a long weekend in Victoria and we are in school holidays. So there will be lots of people travelling across metropolitan Melbourne and into country Victoria. We will have many police deployed targeting other areas that are crucial to road safety, such as speed, impairment and distraction.
24: The Corangamite Shire's Mayor and CEO recently visited Canberra to champion the Shire's interests. Their message was consistent that Corangamite is a nationally significant food producing and tourism region but needs the appropriate investment into aspects like infrastructure, connectivity, housing and childcare to thrive.
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24: Briefly in sport, the return of local cricket is almost upon us with the first ball of the WMDCA's top division under 10 days away. The Premier competition will commence its season on October 3 with one-day matches kicking things off. And that's local news.
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30: A partly cloudy day today. Slight chance of a shower during this afternoon and evening. With winds today northerly, 15 to 25 k's per hour. Tending northwesterly, 15 to 20 k's per hour in the early afternoon. And then becoming light in the late afternoon. For tomorrow, Friday, showers easing, 18. Saturday, showers easing, 15. Sunday, cloudy, 15 degrees. Today in Warrnambool, a top of 23, Port Ferry 21, Mortlake 22, Terang 23.
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30: At the moment, we're sitting on 11 degrees.
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0: Good morning. Sean and Monkey here on a Thursday morning. Hello to you, Monkey.
1: Morning, Shawnee. Yeah, you've thrown me with the anthem, but I get it.
0: Do you get it?
1: I totally get it.
0: Yeah.
1: Grand final eve.
0: I hope people don't mind. Yeah, because it's kind of our Friday in a way, and it's a lot of people's Friday. I understand not everyone's. Cows still need to be milked and all that jazz. But I thought I'd play the anthem today because I've got, I don't know about you, but I've got a Friday vibe going on.
1: Oh, yeah, definitely a Friday vibe this morning, and plenty to cover off on our grand final eve edition. Jared Whateley, it's great access. We get one of the best in the game to give us his final thoughts ahead of the big game between Freo and Brisbane this Saturday.
0: Yep. I've changed, by the way. I'm full Dockers. I've just been thinking about it, and I want to share the love. I want them to get their first ever premiership. So
1: okay. Well, this works for us because I'll go the Lions because... Well, I love Huey McCluggage and Jared Berry, and they're going for three in a row. So yeah. How could you not go for the Lions?
0: Well, yeah, I understand your point of view, but I want to share the love, just like I want Fremantle to win. And guess what? I'd like your mob one day to win as well. The Saints. Everyone deserves a go.
1: Oh, yeah. I don't barrack for them anymore. That's another issue.
0: Oh, yeah, that's right. We're devils, aren't we?
1: Yeah, we're all on the devils, mate.
0: Come on, Tassie. Hey, also today on the show, just to let you know, when we play Radio Scattergories, the jackpot is $500.

0: Sean and Monkey here on your Thursday morning with a Friday vibe. It's 13 past six, and Monkey, yesterday, it was late afternoon, we got the news that Angry Anderson has passed away.
1: Now, I was at an 80th celebration from about 4 o'clock yesterday. Isn't it funny when, you know, you are at something and it's all consuming and you're not looking at your phone or checking out the TV? So I woke to this news this morning. I didn't know poor old Angry had passed yesterday afternoon. I know Peter Ford, our entertainment reporter, he'll have an update on it in about an hour's time. He was telling us there a little while ago that he'd been sick. I think he had a heart attack quite a while ago, and he's sort of been in care or in hospital since. It didn't look good.
0: Yeah, so he was on tour overseas, I'm pretty sure, and it was cardiac arrest. And, I was wondering, though, because remember how Peter Ford, and he didn't say it in a disrespectful way, but he said, often these guys, like, your Barnsley's open heart surgery, they come back, they keep going. You wouldn't be surprised if Angry recovered from it. And I hadn't heard any updates for a couple of weeks. So it was only a few days ago. I thought, I wonder how he's tracking.
1: Yeah, so he's passed away at the age of 79. And look, some great songs. I know we've had a few texts overnight, so thanks to those guys who have texted in and, saying Valet Angry and maybe play some music. You know, a couple of his big hits, of course. This was his big sort of power ballad, and, of course, it got a run at, Scott and Charlene's wedding on Neighbours, when Kylie married Jason, effectively. This was massive, Suddenly. Do you know this one?
0: I do, yeah.
1: Which was sort of, different because he was such a rocker and a front man for Rose Tattoo.
0: Yeah.
1: I can't believe we can't get our hands on We Can't Be Beaten. That's their ultimate song.
0: Well, we don't have that in our song system. So, yeah, we'll have to, I don't know what's going on there. I mean, we've got Bad Boy for Love.
1: And I just remembered his other massive one.
0: What was that?
1: His other massive one, which formed part of the iconic appearance at the 91 AFL Grand Final in the Batmobile, Bound for Glory.
0: Oh, yes, that's of course.
1: Bound for Glory.
0: And here we are. We're 2 days from the Grand Final. Mm. It's, a bit of a slight link there. Yeah, so he did that at Waverley Park, the only ever Grand Final that's been held at Waverley Park in 91 in the Batmobile. That's right. Mm. And the clip popped up last night on my phone, actually. And, he just walked around, him, the microphone, the green grass of Waverley Park, just belting it out, looking at the crowd.
1: Yeah. So we remember Angry this morning. Didn't know this, actually. Didn't know he was Gary. He was, I think, Gary Anderson.
0: Yeah, he was Gary.
1: Yeah, well, I never knew that he was Gary. I only ever known him as Angry.
0: One R.
1: Surely you've never talked. Refer to him as Gary Anderson.
0: Never. He's always Angry Anderson, but he always had a real name.
1: Yeah. Oh, well, I didn't. Well, I just didn't know his real name.
0: Look at that old Angry.
1: I know his birth certificate doesn't say A-N-G-R-Y. No.
0: Nah, Gary with one R, because I know you love asking, is it one R or two R? No, Gary.
1: Yeah, he's one R Gary.
0: Valet Angry Anderson. When we come back in the morning rush, let's do the stumper.
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0: Yeah, stumper time. Sean and Monkey here. We're trying to stump you. Ring up, have a go on our grand final Eve program.
1: Program?
0: Yeah, that just came out.
1: All right, last chance this week to get yourself in the draw to be our caller of the month. Doesn't matter if you get it right or wrong. Just have a go.
0: Yep, absolutely. The number is 1-300-00-1242. Today's stumper. Studies show the average office worker spends about 13 hours a week doing this single activity. What is it?
1: Makes sense.
0: Does make sense.
1: Makes sense. I think, you know, what are you, 38-hour week, almost a third, if not just over a third of it, is doing this in an office environment, yeah.
0: Yeah, definitely. That's the key there.
1: I'm glad in my... Well, in this job and other jobs, it's not a big part of it because, I run into some people who work in an office environment, this might be all they do.
0: Yeah, exactly. And look, if you're a farmer, if you work on the farm, you still do this thing, no doubt, but yeah, not up there at this amount of hours. So study.
1: Well, we don't know. Maybe they do, but.
0: I'm trying to.
1: I wouldn't have thought so.
0: Yeah. Studies show the average office worker spends about 13 hours a week doing this single activity. What is it? Ring up, have a go. We'll take your calls after Cheap Trick. The number one more time is 1-300-00-1242.

0: That's Cheap Trick. The Flames, Sean and Monkey on your Thursday morning, 25 past 6. We're doing the stumper right now. It's this. Studies show the average office worker spends about 13 hours a week doing this single activity. What is it? Let's start with Sharon. Morning, Sharon.
1: Morning.
0: You well?
2: What do you reckon, Sharon?
1: I reckon it's having coffee breaks and standing around talking to your work colleagues.
3: Ooh, coffee breaks? 13
1: hours? I know
3: hours.
1: It's a lot.
3: Jeez.
1: It's a lot, but some people do take advantage of it.
3: Wow.
0: Yeah.
3: That's
0: up there.
3: Get me that job. Yeah.
2: what time is it? 10? Time for a coffee, guys. Jeez, that's a lot.
1: Yeah.
2: But you could be
1: and
2: right.
1: Folks.
0: Oh, yeah,
3: oh, yeah, I know one of them. Yep, geez, yeah. he had up his smoking. Yeah, I tell you what, he needs to work half a Saturday.
2: he's working part-time. Not that, Sharon, thank you.
0: Have a great weekend.
1: Thank you. I will.
0: All right, good on you, Sharon. Hi, Tony, how are you?
4: I'm well, mate, I'm very well. Monkey, get into the garlic tablet.
2: Do I sound a bit crook?
4: Yeah, sound a bit on the nosy side, brother.
2: Yeah, a little bit nasally. You're right. I'll take Shirley's advice. Good man.
4: Yeah, she'll give it to you
0: flat
4: tonight.
0: Yeah, she will. Mm. Hey, Tony, quickly, what's your guess, mate?
4: Filing.
2: No.
0: No, it's not. Not filing. Thanks, Tony. Very quickly, Daniel, what's your guess?
5: Typing.
0: Yeah, you know what? I'm gonna pay that. Typing and responding to emails is on the right track. Well done. Stay there, all of you guys, in the draw to be our caller of the month.
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15: 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Yep, North East, Stockdale and Wego. 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
17: 11 degrees in Melbourne, mostly sunny, a maximum of 26. It's 6:30. Good morning, I'm Madeline Burke. An AI agent has been involved in a data breach of Australian Medicare information. The Prime Minister has revealed the Medicare Statistics Reporting Service portal operated by Services Australia was accessed by an open AI agent in June. Anthony Albanese says investigations into what other systems may have been affected are underway.
5: No personal information is believed to have been accessed at this stage, but investigations are ongoing. Evidence currently available is there is no broader compromise to the Services Australia network.
17: Two people have been charged after a police vehicle was rammed in Ballarat. Police say a Jeep with false plates reversed into the vehicle before fleeing early yesterday. A man and a woman were later arrested following a high-speed pursuit involving the Air Wing. Both face multiple charges, including dangerous driving and drug offences. The police officers who were inside the vehicle that was rammed were not injured. An arsonist is on the run after a tobacco shop in Watsonia was set on fire last night. A staff member inside the Watsonia Road store managed to escape unharmed. Police have released images of a young man they're hunting over a lewd act on a bus between Mornington and Frankston last month. The sexual activity was directed at a 17-year-old girl. A man has been arrested over a fire at a funeral home in Warragul. The business on Corumburra Warragul Road was set alight around 7:30 last night. A staff member who was inside the venue at the time evacuated before the fire spread. Police searched the area and arrested a 43-year-old Warragul man. Iran's president has declared the country will not bend the knee or cave to bullying after the US president threatened to annihilate the nation. A day after the address by Donald Trump, Masoud Pezeshkian has told the UN General Assembly their resistance will only increase in the face of increased pressure. He says it is inevitable the conflict will spiral when the Strait of Hormuz is disrupted.
18: The expansion of warfare will not result in security. One cannot create chaos for the coastal countries seeking naval security.
17: The US delegation left the chamber during the speech. In finance, the Dow Jones is down 352 points, the Aussie dollar buying 70.4 US cents.
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17: John Longmire concedes North Melbourne is going a different path after he pulled out of the Roos coaching job. Nathan Buckley has reportedly met with the Roos about the job, while Fremantle assistant Jamie Graham is also favoured. Longmire telling Fox Footy it was his call to pull out.
20: I guess just looking at the whole situation, weighing it all up, and I think they might be going down another path, Jared. So good luck to them. They've got to appoint the best coach that they can for their football club, and I'm sure that they'll be endeavouring to do that.
17: Lachie Neal heads to the appeals board tonight, trying to have a one-game ban for striking overturned. Fremantle has had its final training run in Perth. All eyes were on key defenders Brennan Cox, who could come into the side for Oscar McDonald. And Formula One has further delayed its decision on running this year's two remaining Grand Prix in the Middle East. And that's the latest in news and sport.
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24: Good morning, I'm Pat Gordon. Police are preparing to launch the statewide Operation Scoreboard tomorrow, which will include a particular focus on impaired driving across the AFL Grand Final long weekend. Assistant Commissioner Mick Hermans says police will be highly visible on major arterials heading to the state's regional areas and holiday hotspots.
25: Our message is clear. Enjoy the long weekend, enjoy the AFL Grand Final, but do not drop the ball on your responsibilities to drive safely on our roads.
24: The story of an ocean rescue near Peterborough last month has been shared this week by Ambulance Victoria. On that day, three experienced divers and fishermen headed out in good conditions, but a broken anchor winch sent them into a wash zone before the boat capsized under a breaking wave. Mica Flight paramedic Heath Butler said the rescue was a team effort and something they train consistently for.
26: The work on that day, I was the one on the end of the wire getting wet, but it took, you know, incredible skill from our pilot to maintain the aircraft, you know, in what were quite challenging conditions from an aviation perspective, to hold the aircraft so perfectly still, and expert skill from our air crew officer in the back who's operating the winch in delivering me, you know, exactly where I needed to be.
24: Ahead of the peak season for water users, Ambulance Victoria has encouraged all boaters to complete water safety checks and ensure the likes of PFDs and EPIRPs are always on hand. And briefly, a petition has been hand-delivered to Parliament following Sunday's rally regarding the Warrnambool College pool's impending closure. We'll have more on that story in half an hour. Sport. South Warrnambool product George Stevens has seen his time on Geelong's AFL list come to an end, with the young midfielder one of three list changes announced by the club yesterday. Taken at pick 58 in the 2023 draft, Stevens played four games across his three seasons. He's now free to explore his options as a delisted free agent. And that's local news.
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0: If you've seen Jared Delaney from Ray White Rural on his phone, he's probably clinching a fantastic deal for one of his clients. If you're buying or selling, the next client Jared talks to should be you. Jared Delaney from Ray White Rural, Tim Boone.
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3: A partly cloudy day today. Slight chance of a shower during this afternoon and evening. With winds today northerly, 15 to 25 k's per hour. Tending northwesterly, 15 to 20 k's per hour in the early afternoon. And then becoming light in the late afternoon. For tomorrow, Friday, showers easing, 18. Saturday, showers easing, 15. Sunday, cloudy, 15 degrees. Today in Warrnambool, a top of 23, Port Ferry 21, Mortlake 22, Terang 23.
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3: It's currently 8 degrees.
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3: 22 to 7. Sean and Monkey here on your Thursday morning. It's the Morning Rush.
4: Well, very lucky to have Warrnambool boy Jonathan Brown on the show yesterday, Shawnee, ahead of his duties for the AFL Grand Final. He'll be involved, obviously, and of course, he'll be watching with interest if the Lions, the Brisbane Lions, perform a three-peat, because he was part of that original three-peat back in the early 2000s. And we're asking him, you know, of the three, did one sort of stand out, or was there a moment? And he definitely recited the first one was pretty important because of the Fitzroy culture and those Fitzroy people, including Kevin Bulldog Murray, who they spotted in the crowd.
3: Yeah.
4: You know, post-game. But then it was, oh, I didn't know this, and I've known Brownie for years, but I didn't know who also on that first night of celebrating something else was significant.
8: Great times, though. Great times. And then walking through the casino with my premiership jumper on and my premiership medallion, and I actually met my wife that night, so she didn't know who I was, of course, apart from the jumper and the premiership medallion. So that's great memories, isn't it?
4: Oh, there we go. That's probably the best. And only a freshly faced 18 or 19 year old. Oh,
3: there we go.
4: Yeah, can you imagine? Like, Brownie had plenty of swagger.
3: Yeah, the shoulders back and that walk.
4: But I had no idea that's where he met Kylie, his wife. So it's a good story.
3: You know my mate Backfoot Benny. Just a fun fact for you.
4: Backfoot Benny Scanlon. Can you forget?
3: Well, can you see the resemblance in Ben Scanlon and Jonathan Brown?
4: Oh yeah, a little bit.
3: Yeah, small forehead, big thick brown hair. I reckon Benny.
4: Geez, go no, easy. No. I don't know if Backfoot Benny can throw him, but no. You don't want to upset Brownie.
3: No,
4: mate.
3: I think Backfoot Benny might have once pretended that he was Jonathan Brown to get into a venue back in the day.
4: Oh right, yeah. So Backfoot Benny's going to cop it from Brownie too.
3: And it works.
4: Watch yourself, you boy.

0: Get your mobile out. Text through a song to 0437 882 000. Song this time. We mash together a nice little list. We'll try and give you a shout out. We have a different theme or a different story every day. And often we play a song that you might not have heard of in a while.
1: That's the idea. But the theme today, songs or artists, anything to do with drawing. I can't say it. Drawing. You know, like pictures.
0: I think in your head it sounds like you're not saying it right, but it's... No, it's
1: drawing.
0: Like,
1: drawing.
0: It's like my mate Jared who can't say rural.
1: Oh, okay.
0: Rural. But anyway, drawing.
1: Yeah, drawing or pictures, because you would have heard of this in our news earlier. Mark Knight, of course, the famous Herald Sun cartoonist. All right, I don't know if you... I'm sure most people would know who Mark Knight is. He does a little cartoon in the Herald Sun each day. It'll be about political things sometimes.
0: Oh, he's brilliant. He is just on it.
1: Well, he has the job these days of doing the two premiership posters. And I say two because he has two prepared, but only, you know, the winners get that poster released. Do you know what I mean?
0: Of course I do. Yeah.
1: Mm. Yep. And I think before him... It was Wedge, was it not?
0: Oh, geez.
1: Remember Wedge?
0: No, I don't think I do remember Wedge.
1: Oh, you might be too young. Someone might be able to confirm that. I'm sure it was Wedge, W-E-G. He was like the famous cartoonist. And then I'm going to go way back, Sean.
0: Okay.
1: Way back. I don't think this guy did the premiership posters. Wedge definitely did. He was great. But I think a long time ago in the Herald Sun, there was a cartoonist called Jeff Hook.
0: Ah, now.
1: And when you looked at his cartoon, Mum taught me this, you always had a little fishing hook somewhere.
0: Yes, as a kid, I remember trying to find the hook.
1: Well, you've just missed the Wedge component.
0: Are you sure Wedge was in the middle? Wedge was between Hook and Knight.
1: Wedge was definitely...
0: Where was I? I must have been in my cage down...
1: Don't know. That's when Ray locked you away. Anyway, Mark Knight, who's doing this year's posters, you may have heard it in the news, he had to start again on the Dockers one because his first design showed a muscle-bound, beanie-clad, bearded Wharfie, right? You imagine full Dockers kit, big tattoo of the Dockers logo and first flag written there, and he's holding the Premiership Cup. Well, the Dockers saw it and said, no, that's a bit too fierce and a bit too masculine for us, please. That doesn't align with our alternative hipster image. And so he had to tone it down. So he had to get rid of the scary, macho, wharfy type guy and be a little bit more,
0: Well, I just don't get that.
1: I think the new wharfy in the picture has a man bun, a bit like their Captain Alex Pearce.
0: Oh, yeah, and what's his name? He used to have one. He drives the trucks. He had the man bun.
1: He's got the man bun.
0: From the farm. he was their gun.
1: Okay.
0: Yeah. Yep. What's his name?
1: Oh, yeah, who played for Freo.
0: Yeah.
1: Yeah, yeah. He won a Brownlow. Nat Fyfe.
0: Fyfe.
1: Gee whiz. Thank you, Magpies. Just texting going, what are you boys on about? So songs about pictures or drawing, because poor old Mark Knight had to redo his docker. It was too masculine, Sean.
0: Yeah, I find that, odd. Anyway, okay, text through your songs to do with drawing. Here's the number. 0437 882 000.
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0: 9 to 7, Sean and Monkey here. Song this time, different theme or story every day. You get creative and text through your songs. We're making a song list.
10: Yeah, today the theme is songs about drawing or pictures or similar, because Mark Knight, the Herald Sun cartoonist, you would have heard it in our news. You can certainly read about it in the Herald Sun today. He had to tone down his original premiership picture for the Freo Dockers. He did a real big, muscly, beanie-clad, bearded wharfie. And the Dockers said, nah, it's a bit too fierce and masculine. We'd rather be a bit more hipster. So he had to redo it. So we want songs about drawing or pictures. Michael, nice work, Michael. This is a band called The Last Goodnight.
11: Pictures of you, pictures of me.
0: Yeah, I remember that.
10: Good song.
0: Yeah.
10: Craig. Oh, great song by Moving Pictures. What about me?
0: Oh, that is a great song. Of course, Knowlesy had his version. And Knowlesy is trending at the moment. He's all over the news, Monkey.
10: Shannon Knoll.
0: Shannon Knoll. Right.
10: Because What's he doing?
0: Well, the NRL, you know how they got no entertainment? Peter Vallandi's had a blue with Tones and I, and now they're not going to... Knowlesy said, I'm available. He's put his hand up. He's made his own poster through AI, and it's trending. And everyone's like, you know what? Just throw in Knowlesy and get him. Yep.
10: Is that how he pitched it? Did he say, what about me?
0: It's what about me.
10: Oh, yeah. Get the big lip beard out, Knowlesy. Let's go.
0: His big arms.
10: Back to, you got a man crush. Back to our songs, though, here. Stuart, songs about pictures. What about Robin Thicke?
0: Robin Thicke and Pharrell Williams.
10: Yeah.
0: Sorry, I thought you were going to say and Pharrell Williams.
10: No, I didn't. And hence the gap, I knew you were worried. Robin Thicke, the song's Blurred Lines. So, blurred lines when drawing. But we've gone this way, mainly because you and I love this song. Kylie texted in Take a Picture by a band called Filter.
0: Yeah, this is a ripper.
10: I used to call it the airplane song. Because they say something about being awake on an airplane over and over. But anyway, not really about drawing, but we'll take it because we love it. Well done, Kylie.

0: Sean and Monkey here. That's our song, this song for today. Filter, take a picture. We're going to cut that a little bit short. But just to let you know, 1 hour from now, Radio Scattergories is back. $500 could be yours.
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10: 10 degrees in Melbourne, mostly sunny, 26. It's 7 o'clock. Good morning, I'm Madeline Burke. The Prime Minister has revealed an AI agent breached Australia's government systems in June. The Open AI agent accessed the Medicare Statistics Reporting Service portal operated by Services Australia. It's not believed that any personal information has been accessed at this stage. Anthony Albanese says investigations to the extent of the breach are ongoing.
11: This situation is obviously unacceptable. And today I spoke with the CEO of OpenAI, Sam Altman, to express Australia's extreme concern about this incident. And I also expressed my disappointment that it took the company way too long to inform the government.
10: Victorian pubs will be allowed to trade until 3 in the morning under new reforms being unveiled by the Carroll government today. The changes will fast-track licences with approvals to be completed within 6 weeks, down from the current 11-week process. Rules for staff aged under 18 will be relaxed to allow them to clear tables. Victorian Liberal leader Jess Wilson is considering using ministerial powers to block a night AFL grand final at the MCG. The proposal would preserve the traditional 2:30pm start until 2057 if the Liberals win November's state election. The AFL says it will consider a later start time over the next year. An employee has fled the back room of a tobacco shop in Watsonia after it was set on fire last night. Emergency services were called to the blaze at the store on Watsonia Road around 7:30. An Australian tutoring company has told parents to invest in Gemini or ChatGPT rather than pay overpriced human tutors to give their children an academic edge. But Chief Executive of the Australian Tutoring Association, Mohan Dahl, disagrees.
12: If you look at the kids who are most at risk, who need support, they might not be able to afford the computers or the broadband internet to be able to get the access to the AI. If you're going to recommend ChatGPT or various online tools, what you're saying is speed matters. But it doesn't. Process matters, and to think and to apply critical thinking takes time, and that's normally done with a human agent. It won't be done with an online agent.
10: Disgraced Hollywood producer Harvey Weinstein has been sentenced to 15 years in prison for sexual assault. The court heard Weinstein invited a production assistant back to his Manhattan apartment and assaulted her in 2006. Geelong star Bailey Smith appears to have deactivated his Instagram account. The two-time All-Australian's account, which had over 400,000 followers, has vanished from the platform overnight. In finance, the Dow Jones is down 352 points, the Australian dollar buying 70.4 US cents.
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10: Fremantle has been approved to use Wharfie time in Saturday's grand final. The Dockers can only use it once. After one of their own goals and only use it once. After goal songs have also been approved. Veteran umpire Brett Rosebery, who's umpiring his 10th grand final on Saturday, says it adds to a great atmosphere.
14: Quite early in the year in Perth, when Wharfie time, Fremantle Hawthorn, and that was crazy atmosphere. And then I was in Brisbane 2 weeks ago when I think Charlie's kicked five and Country Road was never ending. So it really does add to the fans, the atmosphere. So who knows, maybe he will hear both this weekend.
10: Australia begins its three-match one-day series against South Africa in Durban tonight. Mitch Marsh to captain the side. That's the latest news and sport.
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18: Good morning, I'm Pat Gordon. A petition containing over 2,200 signatures has been hand-delivered to Parliament following Sunday's rally regarding the Warrnambool College pool's impending closure. Warrnambool Swimming Club President Katie Gleeson says they are grateful to those who took the time to support the petition.
19: We are just so grateful for the support we've had, not just from the swimming club, but for all user groups at the pool, and just the passion that has been showed by the Warrnambool community and the wider Southwest community for this cause.
18: Member for Southwest Coast, Roma Britnell, met Katie at the steps of Parliament alongside Shadow Education Minister Brad Roswell and made the following commitment.
20: If we have the honour of being elected into government, our commitment, Brad, is to halt this process and make sure we get the community the time they're asking for to understand what needs to happen with the pool.
18: A recent visit to the nation's capital provided an opportunity for the Corangamite Shire's Mayor and CEO to champion the Shire's interests. Daniel Brewer reports.
21: Mayor Kate Macon said they had two very full and productive days in Canberra advocating and met with representatives from across the government and opposition. In each meeting, their message was consistent that Corangamite is a nationally significant food producing and tourism region, but to reach its full potential, they need adequate support across infrastructure, council funding, improve connectivity, housing and childcare. Discussions also centred around the Theatre Royal and Camperdown production precinct, agricultural freight roads, workforce and visa pressures, and the Australian-EU trade agreement.
18: And briefly, police in the southwest will have their focus on Operation Scoreboard this long weekend. Police say there is a message of zero tolerance for impaired driving. The four-day operation will begin tomorrow.
17: Sport.
18: The first ball of the WMDCA's top division is now under 10 days away. The Premier competition will kick off on October 3 with one-day matches to begin their season. And that's local news.
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0: A partly cloudy day today. Slight chance of a shower during this afternoon and evening with winds today northerly 15 to 25 k's per hour, tending northwesterly 15 to 20 k's per hour in the early afternoon and then becoming light in the late afternoon. For tomorrow, Friday, showers easing 18. Saturday, showers easing 15. Sunday, cloudy 15 degrees. Today in Warrnambool, a top of 23, Port Ferry 21, Mortlake 22, Terang 23.
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0: Right now, it's 9 degrees.
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0: Good morning. Sean and Monkey here on your Thursday morning. I know I'm playing the Friday anthem there, but we've got Friday vibes going on here. So it's the grand final eve. Hello, Monkey.
1: Yeah, it is indeed. Morning, Sean. Happy, happy Thursday, everyone. But yes, bit of a long weekend vibe about it for those lucky enough to have tomorrow off. Now, of course, a lot of people watch the grand final. It's probably the least excited I've been going into a grand final, I must say, this year. But look, it'll be unlike Donkey Kong. Brisbane versus Fremantle. History beckons for both. Brisbane going for three in a row. Freo never won one. But the weather is always important, Sean. And I remember this. The long-range forecast in the last couple of weeks was saying, oh, yeah, it's going to be a cracker. It's going to be 27 degrees. I think the latest could be 16 and rain.
0: I'm looking now. I've just typed in Melbourne weather. Jeez, 26 today in Melbourne. Boy, oh boy. 24 tomorrow. You see, Saturday, showers and 15. So it looks like,
1: That is a shame. Is it not? Like, it's been a beautiful week in Melbourne. So that would be a shame if, you know, for the big dance on Saturday, it turns a bit sour. But that is apparently what's going to happen,
0: folks.
1: Yeah,
0: 50% chance of at least 7 mil. Yeah, okay. 75% right, chance of 3 mil.
1: Full,
0: so, yeah.
1: We're going to get the full report now. Just the general one would have been fine. What's the wind doing?
0: Do you want the barometric pressure or what else do you want?
1: No,
0: UV index if you are
1: I know
0: there.
1: You love your rain. You love your rain stuff.
0: I'm into my UV index as well.
1: Okay.
0: Six. There's
1: slip, slop, slap for the players. But, you know, I just thought that was a bit of a shame because, you know, for so long it was looking beautiful. Now it might be a bit yuck.
0: It's a winter sport. It'll be right. They'll be right. Hey, sad news today, and we'll talk to Peter Ford in about 15 minutes about this, the passing of Angry Anderson. Radio Scattergories today on the Morning Rush. How's this for a jackpot? $500 on your Thursday as well. So plenty going on. This is In Excess at 7:10.

0: the Morning Rush. Sean and Monkey, 14 past 7. Now, Monkey, yesterday, school holidays, I went out and played just 3 holes of golf with my son, okay?
1: 3.
0: I couldn't do the normal Wednesday afternoon.
1: 3 holes?
0: Yeah, that just, we didn't have a lot of time.
2: Does his attention span waver after 3?
0: That's just enough. Yeah, 3. Enough. We could probably do 4 or 5, but anyway, we did our 3 holes, and right at the end of the game, he, you know, grabbed his ball and he was storming off the green. I said, get back here, look me in the eye, what do we have to do? And then he, oh, yep, and he put his hand out and we shook hands.
2: Oh, yeah, you've taught him the handshake.
0: Especially, yeah, after a round of golf.
2: Good game, thank you.
0: Good, thanks for the game, and he's staring me in the eye. Thanks for the game, Dad, no worries. And I had a flashback. And I can't remember whether we spoke about this on the radio or whether I spoke about this with a bunch of mates off the radio. But
2: I can't remember this conversation.
0: When I shook hands with him, I thought, oh, yeah, because then I explained that whenever you finish golf, he goes, do you do that every? I said, yep, every week, every Wednesday afternoon, you look everyone in the eye and everyone in the group shakes hands. And then I had this flashback of, oh, that's right. Do you remember that time no one could work out with 4 golfers and everyone shakes hands with everyone? How many handshakes actually happen? Do you know what I mean? Can you work that out in your head? The total amount of handshakes that would happen. There's 4 golfers. Everyone shakes hands with everyone. How many handshakes in total happen?
2: Wow.
0: Someone can text this through now.
2: We've definitely not done it.
0: Well, people can text through their answers right now, live, to our text phone, because no one can work it out. Give me your answer.
2: Well, okay. Well, if I'm playing with 3 other guys,
0: it's interesting
2: just talking about, isn't it? It's a nice thing to do post-golf. Okay, so there's 3.
0: That's 1, 2, 3.
2: I do 3 handshakes.
0: Mm-hmm.
2: Okay, then all 4 do 3 handshakes, so 12. It's 12 handshakes.
0: It's not. You're miles off.
2: Your handshake with me is the same.
0: That's 1. Come on.
2: I don't know. Do you know the answer?
0: Just draw it out, work it out in your head. Come on. So you've done everything.
2: What are you making me do this under pressure?
0: All right, don't worry.
2: I think it's 12.
0: Yeah, okay.
2: I'm sitting with 12.
0: Text 3. Don't Google it. Don't cheat. But yeah, you're miles off.
2: What are you going to Google? Do you reckon AI can tell us that?
0: It probably could, but no, you're miles off. People can.
2: But hang on. Do you know?
0: I know the answer. Of course I do.
2: Well, just tell us. What is it?
0: Well, it's not 12. Try and halve that.
2: Well, not try. It's pretty easy. 6.
0: Maybe.
2: Is it 6 handshakes?
0: Yeah, it's 6. You only need 6 for the 4 golfers for everyone to shake hands. Do you understand?
2: There's only 6 handshakes taking place.
0: I do you. 1, 2, 3. I'm out. Okay. Next person. He's done me. So he goes 4, 5. He's out. And then those two just shake hands at the end. Peter Ford is
2: great out. Content.
0: Brilliant. Thank you very much. Peter Ford, our entertainment reporter. Let's catch up with him next.
3: 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Perhaps it's time for a new look. 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
0: For the final time this week, catching up with Peter Ford. Good morning to you.
15: Good morning to you both.
0: Pete, bit of sad news. Angry Anderson. I was actually thinking about him a couple of days ago, thinking, geez, Peter Ford hasn't gone there. He hasn't given us an update. I thought maybe he was on the up, but we've lost him at the age of, was it 79?
15: Yeah, so backstory here. Well, firstly, how good is it to be 79? Well, I guess actually he only turned 79 the other day, but to still be 78 years old and still be out on the road doing what you love with your band, pretty good. What's that old thing about, you know, dying, doing what you love? But look, the backstory here is not, you're right, I did tell you about a month ago that the outlook was pretty grim and that after this massive heart attack, various family members were invited to go over to Germany basically to say goodbye to him. And I'd been told it will probably only be a few days, a week at the most. Well, tough old bugger lasted about 5 weeks after that. So he was putting up a fight, that's for sure. So two interesting things jumped out at me when the family put out the statement late yesterday was that, number one, he died Monday night, so they kept it very quiet until late yesterday afternoon on Wednesday. And also he died in Australia, so they must have medevaced him back to Australia so he kind of died on home turf, which is probably a little bit less stress for the family to have to deal with now. But yeah, look, a great career, a long career, a varied career too. You know, people obviously think of Rose Tattoo, but there's all the other things. Of course, the Batmobile at the AFL Grand Final. And, you know, suddenly when Jason and Kylie walked up the aisle, and in more recent times, all those, you know, over-the-top comedy shows like Howzo's and Fat Pizza and all that. I mean, he did a lot of interesting things. Midday Show as a reporter for a long time.
16: Oh, I forgot about the Midday Show reporting.
15: Yeah, Ray Martin got in that gig, and, you know, because he looked kind of out there, that's, you know, conservative daytime audience basically thought, oh my God, you know, what's this about? And he went out on the road and did stories about drugs and homeless youth and stuff. And, you know, he had a great natural style about him, and he won over that audience who just fell in love with him. So, yeah, very, very interesting character. I didn't know him at all, but by every account, people say it's, you know, the old thing, your looks can be very deceptive. He was absolutely a big softy with the kindest heart.
16: Angry Anderson. Now, yesterday, Pete, you were telling us about Peter Volandi's move, where he's told Tones and I pretty much to nick off and not be part of the NRL entertainment for not playing her song Dance Monkey. So she's done. He's going to donate the $1 million instead of putting it to entertainment to the local junior rugby. So he's looking good there. But now Shannon Knowles come out and said, I'll do it, and probably a few others. Sean and I were thinking, do you reckon this might be just his master plan altogether? He might end up with entertainment for free, still support local junior rugby league, and look like a saint.
15: Yeah, look, I don't know what the plan is. I think he's covering himself because, you know, basically, what's her name, Tones and I came out and said, well, I was never signed up to do it. So I kind of pulled out, so I never signed up. But I'll tell you who's in the country, who I've always thought would be great for the AFL Grand Final, Susie Quattro.
16: And she's got the day off.
15: You know, that would get the crowd going.
16: Devil Gate Drive.
15: I don't want to be mean, but I don't think that Tones and I and Dance Monkey was the right sort of song for that moment anyway.
16: Okay, Susie Q, watch this space. Heard it first from Peter Ford, mate.
0: Susie Quattro, Shannon Knoll.
15: Manifest it. Manifest it.
16: Okay, put it out there.
0: Rightio, Pete. Thank you for that. Have a great weekend, and we'll talk to you next week, okay?
15: See you then. Bye.

0: Bernard Fanning on The Morning Rush with Shauna Monkey. After 7.30, we're catching up with Jared Waitley.
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13: Breeze in Melbourne, mostly sunny, a top of 26. It's 7.30. Good morning, I'm Madeline Burke. This year's Herald Sun Premiership posters have created a stir, with Mark Knight sent back to the drawing board over uber masculinity. The cartoonist was told to de-warfy his original Fremantle design, which showed a muscular, beanie-clad, bearded warfy with a tattoo reading First Flag. Knight telling 3AW Breakfast the original poster didn't align with the Dockers values.
14: The word came back, yeah, nah.
15: Really?
14: From the club.
15: Oh, okay.
16: Why not?
14: What do you mean, yeah, nah? They said, well, it doesn't fit with the direction the club's heading in. And they said they're not celebrating uber masculinity. And the poster was, you know, too angry.
13: Richard Miles says it's completely unacceptable that OpenAI took 3 months to report a Medicare breach. Prime Minister Anthony Albanese has this morning revealed a rogue AI agent accessed public and private data after hacking into a Medicare data portal in June. The acting Prime Minister telling Today it's not believed that any personal information has been accessed at this stage.
17: It is important to reassure people that the site that was accessed is a medical statistics portal of Services Australia. So no individual's information was accessed. There's nothing in the site that has been compromised. Whilst this is a very serious incident, the impact actually is relatively minor.
13: A staff member has been forced to escape a burning funeral home in Warragul. The blaze sparked around 7.30 last night, causing significant damage. A 43-year-old man has been arrested. A teenager has been stabbed during a fight at Preston train station. Kitchen. The 17-year-old was taken to hospital yesterday after he was found with a stab wound. Huge crowds are expected at the Melbourne Royal Show, which opens today. Kiara Parker reports.
15: More than 400,000 visitors are expected to attend the event across 11 days. This year, the program runs for up to 12 hours every day. The Wood Chopping Championship's always a highlight. The world's cutest sheep will be on display, and you can see working dogs in action and horses show jumping. This year, there's a bigger animal nursery for kids to enjoy. The Show Bag Pavilion has more than 400 bags to choose from, and for thrill seekers, 59 rides to explore across three carnival precincts. The Melbourne Royal Show contributes an estimated $275 million in gross state output to Victoria. Kiara Parker, Melbourne.
13: In finance, the Dow Jones is down 352 points. The Aussie dollar buying 70.4 US cents.
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13: Lions veteran Dane Zorko says he's surprised Lachie Neale's one-match ban for striking was upheld. Brisbane is appealing the decision, but the club is remaining tight-lipped over which of the four avenues of the appeal it will be using. Australia begins its three-match one-day series against South Africa in Durban tonight. Mitch Marsh to captain the side, with Pat Cummins to miss the first match of the series.
18: We work really well together. Pat's main focus is the test group, and a lot of our bowlers and him in particular are preparing for that test series, and I'm hopeful that he'll feature in this series at some stage, but while he's not, very happy to do it.
13: And Formula One has further delayed its decision on running this year's two remaining Grand Prix in the Middle East. And that's the latest in news and in sport.
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22: Good morning, I'm Pat Gordon. Police in the southwest will have their focus on Operation Scoreboard this coming long weekend, with a message of zero tolerance for impaired driving. Assistant Commissioner Mick Hermans says those wishing to enjoy long weekend or AFL Grand Final festivities need to plan ahead.
23: This weekend is also, of course, a long weekend in Victoria, and we are in school holidays. So there will be lots of people travelling across metropolitan Melbourne and into country Victoria. We will have many police deployed targeting other areas that are crucial to road safety, such as speed, impairment and distraction.
22: Following Sunday's rally regarding the Warrnambool College Pool's impending closure, a petition containing over 2,200 signatures has been hand-delivered to Parliament. Warrnambool Swimming Club President Katie Gleeson says they had less than 2 days to collect the signatures, and the community response has been appreciated.
24: Roma Britnell and the Shadow Education Minister, Brad Rosewell, they met me on the steps at 8 o'clock and I presented them 2,250 signatures that we collected over the last couple of days regarding the closure of the Warrnambool College Pool. And I've also had so many more messages and others that couldn't actually be part of that petition but were still keen to show their support.
22: Around 500 people from as far away as Gippsland travelled to Skipton last weekend to enjoy the glamour of the Fashion Through the Ages exhibition and vintage ball gown parade. The gowns were from the McFarlane Dress Collection, and the weekend's festivities also included a display of vintage Singer sewing machines. Sport. South Warrnambool product George Stevens has departed the Geelong Cats as one of three list changes announced by the club yesterday. Taken at pick 58 in the 2023 draft, Stevens played four games across his three seasons. The 21-year-old is now free to explore his options as a delisted free agent should an opportunity arise at another club. And that's local news.
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5: A partly cloudy day today. Slight chance of a shower during this afternoon and evening with winds today northerly 15 to 25 k's per hour, tending northwesterly 15 to 20 k's per hour in the early afternoon and then becoming light in the late afternoon. For tomorrow, Friday, showers easing 18. Saturday, showers easing 15. Sunday, cloudy 15 degrees. Today in Warrnambool, a top of 23, Port Ferry 21, Mortlake 22, Terang 23.
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5: Right now, it's 9 degrees.
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0: Sean and Monkey here. It's the Morning Rush, catching up with Jared Waitley ahead of the grand final. We can't wait to have a chat with Jared. We do it thanks to Hyundai. It's game on at Hyundai, where you can score great offers right now. Jared, good morning to you.
1: Sean, Monkey, hello.
0: All righty. I'm going to take you back to a Thursday night, July the 21st, 1994.
2: Finally, the announcement that the footy world has been waiting for.
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2: The reaction was immediately positive.
4: It's a fantastic name. It's clear, it's strong, it captures the character of Fremantle.
5: It's going to be an easy name for people to get behind, and we just wish them every success.
6: It's great, mate. It's, you know, it's obviously one of the best spots in the world, and now I've got a football team to follow.
0: Is the fairy tale? Is it? Can it happen, Jared Waitley? And just quickly, that last bit of audio that you heard there was Luke Longley, who finally had a team to barrack for, the Fremantle Dockers.
7: Yeah, this is a lifelong quest for a lot of people. This is 32 seasons in the competition. They've been to the grand final only once. They have lived the existence of being the second team in town, which is hard. They are the little brother in Perth, and they've never had a culture or a period of sustained success. They've poked up above the parapet a couple of times, but now here they are with a team that has been purpose-built for this tilt, and this is just the start of it. I truly think Fremantle will win its first flag in this stretch in the next 4 or 5 years. Whether that comes on Saturday or not, they play the champion team of the era, so it'll take a lot. But just meeting the Fremantle people in the streets of Melbourne already out at the Footy Fest yesterday and the emotional investment that goes into it. So there's three categories of premierships when they're at their best. One is greatness, two is drought breakers, and three is first time. And you could make the case that the first time is the most special of those three categories. So if it happens, it'll be profound and it'll be so emotional. And Justin Longmuir, if he's able to do it, he is a man steeped in purple. He's a Fremantle player. Mm. He's an understated Fremantle coach. I could think of nothing better than if he's the man to lead them to their first premiership.
8: All right. Well, we can't wait. A couple of days out, of course. No show for us tomorrow with the public holiday. So we've got the Friday vibes happening, Jared. Look, there's so much I want to ask you related to the grand final and around it. So I thought, time permitting, if we just do a quick five, Sean, with Jared, and Jared can just give us a one-word answer. How does that sound? Because there's a lot to cover here. Are you comfortable with that, Jared?
7: Well, one word is tight.
8: If you elaborate, that's fine. Does Lachie Neale get off?
7: He should, but he won't.
8: He should, but he won't. Okay,
0: okay, good.
8: All right, no worries. Warfy time. I see they're allowed to use it. Do you think that's an unfair advantage, Warfy time at the MCG?
7: No, I would liken it to Charlie Cameron's Country Roads in the way that it's going to be used.
0: Yep.
7: It can be used once as a celebration of a goal to try to infuse things.
0: Yep.
8: All right, let's change gears a little bit because this is big news, front page today. Finally, the Sydney Five front their own club yesterday. Thoughts?
7: There's a lot of bridge mending to take place, and yesterday was the necessary first step. Yep. I think there's a desire that they all return.
8: Okay, good. All right, you have the job of handing out the punishment to the gentleman who threw the nachos at the kid at the Hawthorn prelim. What do you give him?
7: you just don't come back to the footy. We don't need you.
8: Yeah, okay, fair enough.
0: There was a happy ending with that, by the way. Did you hear about that, Monkey?
8: No, I didn't hear the happy ending.
0: They got given tickets to the grand final.
8: Oh, really? Well,
0: the
8: that's
0: people
8: good.
0: That copped the nachos, they're off to the granny.
8: Okay, well, that's a good result for them. And finally, just for those who, you know, might have a couple of bob on the Norm Smith, who are we thinking?
7: I have a leaning to Zach Bailey, who kicked 3 goals, 6 in last year's grand final. Could have been anything. I think it might be anything this year.
8: All right. Now, those are the one words sort of done. I just want to ask you, Jared, because it's everyone's grand final. Of course, two teams go out there. But for you, what number's this? I mean, you'll be working, but I mean, how do you prepare for the big day?
7: So you prepare all year. The grand final is that beautiful culmination. You've called Brisbane and Fremantle so many times by now and lived their journey, know their players, call their preliminary finals. So you're so deeply enmeshed in it by the time you get there. And it's one of those particular days of the year where what happens in grand finals lasts. So the big moment lasts. So the challenge is always to do justice to what's happening out on the field. And it's heightened. There's no question it's heightened when you go to a grand final, and that's the best part of it. And we just hope for a great game, a spectacular occasion, and a tremendous winner. And then you get to provide some sort of soundtrack to that. So, yeah, immense privilege. My first one was 2005. And there's a draw in there. So we're into the 20s somewhere.
8: Like, yeah, nice, yeah, one, mate. Wow. Nice one.
0: Funny, Jared, yesterday talking to Jonathan Brown, he was talking about, obviously, the fact that they won three in a row back in 2001, 2, and 3. He said they were bruised up and battered by the end of the third one. He goes, we were done. But he thinks the current Brisbane Lions, they are flying. So even if they did lose this Saturday, he actually thinks, no, they've got, you know,

0: lines. So, you know, their list build is genius, and they've been able to find the right advantages at the right time. So, yeah, away we go.
1: Jared, have a great call. We catch up with you. Thanks to Hyundai, it's Game On, where you can score some great offers on a range of new and demonstrator models right now.

0: 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It is 11 to 8 with Sean and Monkey.
1: Hey, you and I shared a conversation yesterday. I'm not sure if you remember. I was telling you about my Uber ride in Melbourne, my Uber ride. I booked an Uber and, you know, they offered me the trip. I said, oh, yeah, that's cool. Then suddenly it said, hey, jump in this one, a share one, and it'll be $3 cheaper. And I thought, no, I don't want to share with someone. That's

0: That's a little bit strange. But the interesting part of the conversation is you went on to say, oh, isn't it funny how older people call it a Uber?
1: Oh, yeah.
0: And not an Uber.
1: I've heard, older people say that. Oh, yeah, bloody, I booked a Uber. Or I get taxis. I don't get those bloody Ubers.
0: Yeah, but I've thought about it since. And I don't blame people who call it a Uber.
1: A Uber.
0: Well, I'm in Melbourne at the minute. Anyway, you don't do a U-turn. You do a U-turn.
1: Oh, yeah, I see what you mean.
0: Right? You don't go over to the United States of America. You go to the United States of America. Are you sure we're not saying it right?
1: No, it's Uber. But, yeah, you hear people call it a Uber. Yeah. But no, I know what you mean.
0: You know what I mean?
1: I know, yeah. But did you get in the car with the stranger?
0: Well, you don't go to the hardware shop and, hey, I need an U-Bolt, guys. An U-Bolt. No, it's a U-Bolt. It should be called Uber.
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17: 12 degrees in Melbourne, a mostly sunny day, a maximum of 26. It's 8 o'clock. Good morning, I'm Madeleine Burke. Victorian Liberal leader Jess Wilson is considering using ministerial powers to block a night AFL Grand Final at the MCG. The proposal would preserve the traditional 2:30pm start until 2057 if the Liberals win November's state election. AFL Chief Executive Andrew Dillon telling 3AW Breakfast he'll speak with the opposition leader over the weekend.
18: Something that's only just come to my attention, but what I'm looking forward to seeing Jess at the footy on Saturday and we'll have a good chat then.
19: Good on you. And tell us...
20: What would you say to her about her proposal?
19: Yeah.
17: A rogue AI agent has breached Australia's government systems, accessing data from a Medicare website. It's not believed that any personal information in the breach of the Medicare Statistics Reporting Service portal operated by Services Australia. The Prime Minister says OpenAI took too long to alert the government about the issue. Assistant Science and Technology Minister Andrew Charlton says investigations into what other systems may have been affected are underway.
21: We are working to make sure that we make Australia's systems robust. But you know as well as I do that these new AI models are extremely powerful, and that is why we have so much work to do to make sure that we make our systems robust.
17: But opposition leader Angus Taylor says the federal government must be held accountable.
22: It's a serious warning about security of systems, government systems. In an age of AI, and of course a lot of our personal information is on those systems, so the government needs to explain when it first became aware of the breach, exactly what information was accessed, what vulnerability was exploited, how they're closing it.
17: An employee has fled the back room of a tobacco shop in Watsonia after it was set on fire last night. Emergency services were called to the blaze at the store on Watsonia Road around 7:30. The employee was not injured. No arrests have been made over the fire. An outage has impacted the Bureau's website overnight. A number of services, including the Bureau website and Bomb Weather app, were down, but have since been resolved. Victorian pubs will be allowed to trade until 3 in the morning under new reforms being unveiled by the Carroll government today. The changes will fast-track licences with approvals to be completed within 6 weeks, down from the current 11-week process. Rules for staff aged under 18 will be relaxed to allow them to clear tables. Geelong star Bailey Smith appears to have deactivated his Instagram account. The two-time All-Australians account, which had over 400,000 followers, has vanished from the social media platform overnight. In finance, Dow Jones down 325 points, the Aussie dollar buying 70.4 US cents.
0: 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The yard is open Friday to Sunday in Taylor Street, Allensford. Find them on socials.
17: Lachie Neal appeals his one-match ban this afternoon in a bid to play in Saturday's grand final. The Lions have been tight-lipped on what avenue of appeal they will be using. Lions veteran Dane Zorko says it's not a distraction.
3: We can't do anything about it. Like, it's over to our lawyers and the powers to be to make the decision. We can only do what we can do, control, and that's go out this morning, have a really good training session, prepare the best way we can, and what will be, and Lock's down here to support us either way.
17: Fremantle has had its final training run in Perth. The Dockers currently weighing up recalling defender Brennan Cox in favour of Oscar McDonald. And discarded test opener Jack Weatherold has sent a firm message to national selectors, smashing 92 off 90 balls in South Australia's one-day win over Tasmania. That's the latest news and sport.
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24: Good morning, I'm Pat Gordon. A petition containing over 2,200 signatures has been hand-delivered to Parliament following Sunday's rally regarding the Warrnambool College pool's impending closure. Warrnambool Swimming Club President Katie Gleeson says they are grateful to those who took the time to support the petition.
25: We are just so grateful for the support we've had, not just from the swimming club, but for all user groups of the pool, and just the passion that has been showed by the Warrnambool community and the wider Southwest community for this cause.
24: Member for Southwest Coast, Roma Britnell, met Katie at the steps of Parliament alongside Shadow Education Minister Brad Roswell and made the following commitment.
26: If we have the honour of being elected into government, our commitment, Brad, is to halt this process and make sure we get the community the time they're asking for to understand what needs to happen with the pool.
24: Ambulance Victoria has encouraged all Victorian boaters to complete water safety checks and ensure the likes of PFDs and EPIRBs are on hand as the peak season for boating nears. They've this week shared the story behind a rescue of three experienced divers near Peterborough last month who were winched to safety by air ambulance crews. Mica Flight paramedic Heath Butler says the men had found trouble after their anchor winch broke and the boat was struck by a breaking wave in the wash zone.
27: You know, that was an almost perfect day on the ocean, but things can go wrong, and especially, you know, the Southern Ocean is an unpredictable environment. It only takes, as we saw on this day, one rogue wave to capsize the boat, and you go from perfect conditions to potentially a life-threatening emergency.
24: Sport. Briefly in sport, the return of local cricket is almost upon us, with the first ball of the WMDCA's top division under 10 days away. The premier competition will commence its season on October 3, with one-day matches kicking things off. And that's local news.
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6: A partly cloudy day today. Slight chance of a shower during this afternoon and evening. With winds today northerly, 15 to 25 k's per hour. Tending northwesterly, 15 to 20 k's per hour in the early afternoon. And then becoming light in the late afternoon. For tomorrow, Friday, showers easing, 18. Saturday, showers easing, 15. Sunday, cloudy, 15 degrees. Today in Warrnambool, a top of 23. Port Ferry, 21. Mortlake, 22. Terang, 23.
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6: It's currently 10 degrees.
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9: Hello.
6: Now, Monkey, great story here. Jess is in the car on her way to Adelaide with her mum, her kids. There's loads of them. I said, what, are you driving a bus? She said, no, there's a convoy of cars heading across for her brother's 40th. How good? How good, Monkey?
10: Oh, I thought you were asking Jess. I was hoping Jess would elaborate. Maybe Jess doesn't really want to go on the trip. No, this is fantastic. I want to know, Jess, you're in the hot seat. You'll be playing. Was the other cars in the convoy trying to get through for Radio's Categories too? Is it a chance they're listening now?
9: No. Well, they're listening. They are listening now. My daughter's called them and said, quick, put it onto this station if you haven't got it on.
10: Fantastic. Of course they would have had it on. Okay, yes.
9: Yeah.
10: Shawnee will go over the rules for you. $500, that'd be handy for the 40th.
6: Yeah, absolutely.
9: Oh,
6: so I'm going to roll you a letter. Every answer needs to start with that letter. You've got 60 seconds. There's 10 categories. Don't double up on a word. Don't say the same word twice. If you're struggling, say pass and Monkey will come back at the end. That's the rules. Let's get the letter.
10: The all-important letter.
6: We've got an R. R for Romania.
9: Okay.
10: Romania.
6: Yeah, I didn't know what to say. Ray, robot.
10: Well, don't we do the phonetic alphabet? R for Rod, is it?
6: Yeah, it was on a piece of paper. I've lost it.
10: Okay,
6: is it
10: no worries.
6: Roger?
10: Yeah, R. You ready to go?
9: Yeah, I think so.
10: All right. Good luck. You'll be fine. Okay, beginning with R. A personality trait.
9: Randy.
10: An Olympic event.
9: Pass.
10: A professional sports team.
9: Professional sports team. The Rockets.
10: Something in the kitchen.
9: Pass.
10: Something you throw away.
9: Throw away rubbish.
10: A bird.
9: A bird. Pass. Rosella, sorry.
10: A girl's name?
9: Rosie.
10: A cosmetic or toiletry item?
9: Pass. Rouge. Rouge.
10: Yep. A part of the body?
9: Part of the body. Radial joint?
10: Something with a tail?
9: A rabbit?
10: An Olympic event?
9: Running.
10: Something in the... Okay. Hey, listen, for your first go at Radio's Categories, you're brilliant.
6: Good passing.
9: A
6: personality trait, that you were very quick with that one, Randy.
10: Yeah, Randy.
6: No, yep. That's a trait, you could say.
10: What's that mean? No. Is it a trait or a behaviour?
5: don't know.
10: I guess it's a trait.
6: No, it's a trait. I remember him. Yeah. He was always Randy or she. Yeah.
10: Interesting.
6: An Olympic event, you did get one in the end. Was it running or rowing?
5: Running.
10: Yeah.
5: Rowing, could have done. That would have been a good one.
10: Could have done rowing as well. Anyway, good effort. You have a great weekend. Look, the good news is you are in the draw. You could be our caller of the month. And you could be off to the Neil Diamond musical, which is called A Beautiful Noise in Melbourne, okay?
5: Thank you very much.
10: Yeah, and if everyone else is listening in the other cars, what's your brother's name?
5: Tom.
10: Happy birthday, Tom. Have a great 40th.
5: Thank you.
6: There you go. Jess on the road with Mum and the kids. Big convoy, safe travels, radio categories. We're off tomorrow, so it'll be back on Monday, yes, for $550.

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1: All right, we are going to take you into the lion's den when we come back, Sean. We have a contact who's a very big part of the Brisbane Lions camp. You won't see him running around on the footy ground Saturday, but he'll be out there. He's got a very big job. We'll reveal who that is when we come back.
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0: Now, Monkey, you've got a bit of a shout-out this morning.
1: Absolutely. Birthday shout-outs everywhere, mate. Bruce Springsteen, the boss.
0: Well, he's not going to hear this.
1: It's his birthday today. Yeah, well, I just wanted to talk about the fact that it was Bruce Springsteen's birthday. But no, a very special local man, Charlie Pickett. Not sure he could pull off the moves like Bruce Springsteen, but Chas, 84 today. So he's a lovely man, Charlie. Does a lot of work up at the South Warrnambool Football Club. So, Charlie, if you're listening, many happy returns.

0: It's the Morning Rush with Sean and Monkey on your Thursday morning. We've had a bit of a Friday vibe happening all show because we're off tomorrow, Sean and Monkey, for the public holiday for the AFL Grand Final happening this Saturday between the Fremantle Dockers and the Brisbane Lions. And Monkey, you're taking us with one of your contacts right into the Brisbane Lions. Right now, explain who we've got on the line.
1: Well, we've got a very special guest. Obviously, you're not going to get a player this close to the big dance on Saturday, but Nick Brown is a former Ace Radio employee like you and I, Sean. He used to read the news and a sports journal, but what a gig. He's been the media manager for many a year now at the Lions. So think of his gig as the media manager, coordinating all the fun and frivolity around winning premierships. They've got the last two. He's been at it a while, though, and he joins us live. I think he's on the staff bus pulling into Icon Park for a training session. Is that right, Nick?
2: Yeah, good morning, guys. Yeah, no, that's right. Pulling up at Icon Park now.
0: All right. Yeah, is this your bus voice? Because I have a bus voice when people ring me.
2: Yeah, it is. No, I've sort of snuck up the back of the bus just to do this chat.
0: Hey, all right, mate. What is exactly, you know, in a couple of sentences, you know, you're the media manager. What do you do? What does that mean?
2: Yeah, so it's a pretty broad role, you know, so it's everything from putting out our media releases and statements, managing media requests for players and coaches, you know, on match day, dealing with broadcasts, providing them with information throughout the game, interviews and those sort of things. So, it's a good role when you're winning.
1: Mm, absolutely. I was going to ask you, what's Fags like to deal with? He looks like everyone loves him, but I know at times he must be a little bit frustrating, is he? You've got to get him to here and there, and he takes a little bit longer than he should. How's that go when you've got to tell the coach where to be?
2: Have to be careful how I answer. He's good. Like, I think, you know, senior coaching's a pretty tough and intense role, but he does really well. So he's good to work with, and I think I've got it a lot easier than some other media managers at other clubs.
1: Now, I tell you what, you won't miss Nick. If you watch the game, Brownie's always on the bench, aren't you, Nick? You're right there amongst the action. It's amazing access. But I've got to ask you, every Brisbane Lion and sports fan wants to know, what's the feeling around Lachie Neale? What can you tell us, if anything, about the appeal?
2: Yeah, so that'll happen at 4 o'clock today. So, obviously, you know, hopeful that he gets off, you know, two-time Brownlow medalist, so it'd be great to have him play, but, you know, if not, we've got a great list and full confidence in whoever comes in.
0: All righty. So take us into, well, the bus again. Like, how many staff are there behind the scenes doing the type of stuff that you do?
2: So in our department, we're a quite a small department compared to some other clubs. So there's three in our media and comms team. Then you've got probably, you know, six or seven in the digital team, and then the marketing one as well, probably another six or seven in that. But, you know, on this bus at the moment, there's everyone from, you know, trainers, assistant coaches, wellbeing staff, you know, footy operations. So, yeah, no, there's a lot that goes into it.
1: All right, she's a big show. Don't worry about that. Well, Nick, look, I'm sure you're gunning for history, three in a row. We wish you all the best, and your job will be busy either way, but let's hope it's on a positive note with a three-peat.
2: Yeah, no, thank you. No, we're just pulling up the Icon now, and there's plenty of media here waiting for the boys, so I'll go and get them sorted.
0: Righto, there we go. Media manager from the Brisbane Lions, Nick Brown. And that's it from you and I as well. Monkey, have a great weekend. Catch you next week.
3: 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But did you miss something on the show? Or just want that double dose of Sean and Monkey chaos? Catch the Morning Rush Rewind tonight from 5 on 3YBFM, the all-new RAV4, including the first ever RAV4 plug-in hybrid. 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
4: Tom Elliott. On the program today, I want to look into the cost of living crisis, which is rapidly enveloping the entire country. First, diesel. One forecast suggests diesel prices could hit $4 a litre. Second, grocery prices. They've gone up a lot in the last few months. Third, interest rate rises. We could have two by December. And also, AI apparently has hacked into Medicare. Should we be worried? 133 693.
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13: 14 degrees in Melbourne, mostly sunny, a top of 26. It's 8:30. Good morning, I'm Madeline Burke. Questions are being raised about why it took so long for Australians to be made aware of a data breach from a rogue AI agent. The Prime Minister has revealed public and private data from the Medicare Statistics Reporting Service were accessed, but no personal information stolen. The incident happened in June, OpenAI knew in August, and government ministers were told at the end of last week. National Senator Bridget McKenzie telling Today it's a reminder of why guardrails on the technology are so important.
14: Now you've seen tech bros and head honchos coming out warning that there are not just benefits to AI, there are risks, and we've seen these type of incidents around the globe. So we need to take this very, very seriously and not rush to failure.
13: Mark Knight was told to redraw one of his premiership posters because of uber masculinity. Fremantle asked the original design to be de-Warfied. It showed a muscular, beanie-clad, bearded Warfie with a tattoo reading First Flag. The Herald Sun cartoonist telling 3AW Breakfast he had to get the approval from the Dockers.
15: Well, we had to say to Freo, well, what are you looking for? And they came back, they said, we're looking for sort of something that will impress the millennials, a hipster-style guy. Yeah. We like long hair. We like man buns. A nose ring, if you like. Maybe... And my head's just spinning.
13: Local residents are being told they'll just have to put up with proposed liquor licence changes coming to Victorian pubs. Pubs will be allowed to trade until 3 a.m. under new reforms being unveiled by the Carroll government today. Casino, Gaming and Liquor Regulation Minister Enver Erdogan says residents will have to adjust to the changes.
16: We know that many of the locations where our pubs are, they're part of the historic parts of the city. The pubs are older than the houses around them, to be frank. And I think people will make an adjustment. Most people will welcome the changes, but of course there'll be some they'll be unhappy.
13: And Chinese President Xi Jinping has arrived in Washington, D.C. for his state president with Donald Trump. In finance, Dow Jones has closed down 352 points, the Australian dollar buying 70.4 US cents.
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13: Fremantle has been approved to use Warfie time in Saturday's grand final. The Dockers can only use it after one of their own goals and only use it once. Formula One has further delayed its decision on running this year's two remaining Grand Prix in the Middle East, and Peter Volandis is leaving Racing New South Wales to become Rugby League's executive chairman. That's the latest news and sport.
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0: A partly cloudy day today. Slight chance of a shower during this afternoon and evening. With winds today northerly, 15 to 25 k's per hour. Tending northwesterly, 15 to 20 k's per hour in the early afternoon. And then becoming light in the late afternoon. For tomorrow, Friday, showers easing, 18. Saturday, showers easing, 15. Sunday, cloudy, 15 degrees. Today in Warrnambool, a top of 23, Port Ferry 21, Mortlake 22, Terang 23.
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0: At the moment, we're sitting on 11 degrees.
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4: It is 25 to 9. Good morning, although I'm afraid what I have to talk about today isn't very good. I think we are on the precipice of an even worse cost of living crisis. Now, I've got three things I want to share with you, and we'll explore them throughout the morning. The first is diesel prices. We're going to speak to energy analyst Saul Kovonik after the 9 o'clock news. He reckons diesel is headed to $4 a litre. $4 a litre. Currently it's $3 a litre. And that in the very near future we will have diesel rationing. And I saw on the TV just before we went to air today that the US is proposing to ban all diesel exports. So that's a major source of fuel that won't be open to Australia anymore. The Strait of Hormuz remains shut. Iran is saying it will fight to the very end. The prospect of a deal in the Middle East appears to have receded completely. Diesel prices at $4 a litre. Now, we know what this means for the transport sector. It means the costs go up. We know what it means for farmers. Their costs go up. So we'll have a look at that after nine. Diesel prices heading towards $4 a litre. Rationing seems likely, according to Saul Kovonik, an energy analyst. We'll speak to him after nine. 133693, mornings at 3aw.com.au. Now, if diesel does hit $4 a litre, just about everything in the shops will get more expensive because everything in the shops gets there via a truck, which is almost inevitably diesel-powered. Choice has done a survey of grocery prices. Now, this is grocery prices between March and June. They had a basket of typical groceries, milk, apples, strawberries, bananas, potatoes, avos, rice, beef mince. And they looked across Coles, Woolies, Aldi and IGA. So that basket of food, which a lot of us would buy on a regular basis, went up 7% in 3 months between March and June. 7%. Now, if you multiply that out over a year, it's a price rise of 30%, 30. So there you go, a basic basket of groceries at any supermarket, either the two big ones or the independents, grocery prices could be up 30% in a few more months. Now, if you're feeling the pinch at the checkout, this is the reason, the data confirms it. Groceries have got more expensive. And if diesel keeps going up, they'll get more expensive again. 133693, mornings at 3aw.com.au. And just to add insult to injury, now I meant to talk about this yesterday, but we ran out of time. But the head of the Reserve Bank, Michelle Bullock, is saying that she would prefer unemployment to rise to 5%, it's 4.5% at the moment, in order to try and keep inflation down. Now, one is this shows callous disregard. I mean, yeah, that's a 10% increase in unemployment from 4.5% to 5%. These are real people losing their jobs. And if you lose your job, particularly during a cost of living crisis, it is catastrophic. Suddenly you can't feed the family. But the Reserve Bank seems set to increase interest rates at least two more times, possibly as early as by Christmas. And Christmas is only 3 months away. So 133693, mornings at 3aw.com.au. So we've got a forecast that diesel's going to hit $4 a litre. We've had a backwards-looking assessment of a basic basket of grocery prices that went up 7% in 3 months. That's an annual increase of 30%. And then we've got maybe 2 interest rate rises by Christmas. So if you think the cost of living crisis has been bad already, I'm afraid to say it looks like it's about to get worse. And meanwhile, you know, we've got Anthony Albanese overseas talking about AI regulation and stuff. And maybe he's right to do so, because another issue that's emerged this morning is that AI back in June hacked into part of our Medicare system. Now, that's disturbing. We're going to speak to an expert about that later on as well. 1-3-6-9-3 mornings at 3aw.com.au. So what do we do? This is the thing. I mean, I like to think that most problems have solutions. Now, you know, unfortunately, the horse is well and truly bolted when it comes to diesel. We've shut down most of our refineries. We don't drill for much oil in Australia anymore. So we have to scour the world trying to find other countries that will sell us diesel. And the Americans are saying they want to keep their diesel within their own borders for use by American farmers. So I don't know what we do there. We do grow all of our own food. You know, we import some food, but we export a lot more. So we're not going to run out of food, but food will get more expensive if diesel gets more expensive. It's just the truth. Farmers use diesel, and the trucks that bring the food ultimately to the supermarkets in which we shop, they're powered by diesel as well. So I don't know what we do there. What do we do about the Reserve Bank sticking up interest rates? Probably there's nothing we can do. They're independent. The government doesn't like it. We don't like it. So we are caught in a really, really difficult situation. Now, there are some things we could do. The federal government could stop spending and borrowing so much money, particularly as interest rates rise. Ditto for our state government here in Victoria. The cost of servicing all that debt is soon just going to get, you know, more expensive than it already is. We could start building a new refinery in Australia. And indeed, there is talk of doing that, but you can't wish that into existence in just, you know, 3 to 6 months. It takes several years to build a refinery, but maybe we should start doing it now. Maybe we should start drilling for oil. I mean, the Greens will have conniptions about this, but they've got to realise that we don't have an alternative when it comes to agricultural machinery and long-distance trucks. It's no good having plenty of food grown on farms if the food can't get to where people are in cities like Melbourne and Sydney and Brisbane. So what do we do? 1-3-6-9-3 mornings at 3aw.com.au. But my advice to all of you is look at your household budget. If it's already stretched, you are almost certainly going to have to find further savings. Even if you don't drive a diesel car, the things that you buy that get into the shops and the supermarkets are transported there by diesel-powered trucks. Diesel could hit $4 a litre. Do you go for cheaper cuts of meat? Do you give up meat altogether and just eat vegetables? Do you stop spending money on concerts? The football's about to finish for the year, so maybe you suspend a Foxtel membership or something like that. But we already are in a cost of living crisis, and I'm afraid that what I'm reading at the moment, everything looks like it's going to get even worse. Okay, 1-3-6-9-3 mornings at 3aw.com.au. But I hasten to say, this is just me looking at this, and we will get expert advice on it throughout the program this morning. Let's go to some calls. Matt, hello.
20: Tom, this fairly sits at the government's feet, state and federally. They need to rein in their spending, because for every dollar that they spend, we'd get a bigger bang for our bucks by them saving money on inflation.
4: Yep. Well, David Kosh, who was on with Shane McInnes a couple of days ago, said exactly that. He wants the Reserve Bank to call out the government, to say to the federal government and to a lesser extent state governments, that you are squarely responsible for inflation, because federal government spending is growing a lot faster than consumer spending. You know, households, we understand that we can't live beyond our means and we, you know, tighten our belts at times like this. But the federal government doesn't seem to care. Its spending is growing much faster than the rate of inflation, and therefore it is contributing to inflation. Thank you, Matt. Jeff, good morning.
21: Good morning, Tom. Just to let you know, last night I got an email for the Grand Prix tickets. For me to buy a Grand Prix ticket, I have to become a member of the stand, which cost $695, and that's the cheapest stand, and my ticket on top.
4: So you've got to buy a membership for almost $700, and then and only then can you actually buy a Grand Prix ticket.
21: Correct.
4: How much does it cost you in previous years?
21: It was just a Grand Prix ticket alone. It was $1,000.
4: So now it's going to be $1,700.
21: Yes.
4: Sure. Well, cost of living crisis, you might look at yourself and say, well, should I just watch the Grand Prix on television? Or I think a Jeff will treat that as word on the street. The weekly prize, which we give away tomorrow, is the $1,000 voucher to spend at Imp Jewelry, the handmade and remodelling specialist. And if you win that, automatically you'll be in the running for this $60,000 towards a Mercedes of your choice, thanks to Mercedes-Benz Brighton, where the all-new GLB and GLB Electric have landed. Book your exclusive test drive today. Simon, good morning.
1: G'day, Tom. How are you?
4: Yeah, good, Simon.
1: Look, I'm a building inspector, building surveyor. I'm on the road most days during the week. Diesel prices, having to absorb those into my inspection costs. If they go up to $4 the litre, mate, I might have to hang up my boots. We're lacking in inspectors and building surveyors. There's, you know, the housing crisis. Well, there's that and issues with having building surveyors and building certifiers. And I mean, $220 a week, I'd do a tank and a half a week.
4: Well, I don't know what to say, Simon. I'm going to keep listening after nine. We'll speak to the man who says that diesel is going to $4 a litre and will soon be rationed. But just on your job as a building inspector, you're right. I read the CEO of Mervac, one of the nation's largest home builders, has come out and said that the rate of home building is going to drop dramatically. You know, the rising costs and the lower prices that people are prepared to pay. He says the sums just don't add up. So if you think we have a housing and a rental crisis now, just wait. That'll get worse soon too. I'm sorry to be the bearer of bad tidings. 133.

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17: It is 12 to 9, a lot of emails coming in. We are already in a cost of living crisis. Everything I look at, whether it's fuel, particularly diesel, whether it's food, whether it's interest rates, whether it's lack of new houses, it all looks like it's going to get worse. Ian says, Tom, what do you suggest we do? Should Albo demand that Trump stop the war? Well, Ian, I mean, he can demand it, but, you know, everybody would like the war to stop and nothing seems to be working. Daryl says, my son runs his own motor mechanic business. He was contacted yesterday by his engine oil supplier saying that the price of engine oil was about to go up again. You know, it's interesting, Daryl, I read something about that yesterday, that this is just one of those little things, but oil is, you know, which is crucial for internal combustion engines, particularly petrol ones. You know, that's something that is also getting more expensive. And why wouldn't it? Because it's a byproduct of the refining process, just as petrol and diesel are. Mark joins us. Mark, good morning.
18: Yeah, g'day, Tom. Could you explain to me, please, why our useless, incompetent federal government are not at least cutting the excise on diesel, considering this war's not... I know you had an economist on last week saying this is not good to do short-term, but, mate, while Donald Trump's in power, this war will go on for the next 2 years at least, because the Iranians aren't going to back down, and they're going to make the Western world hell for the next 2 years while Trump's in power.
17: Yep, they are, because they can absorb the punishment that's being dished out, which is relatively low-level. You know, it's bombings and missiles, but they're... weirdly, almost getting used to it by now. The assumption by Trump and I think Benjamin Netanyahu, the Israeli leader, was that if they decapitated the Iranian leadership, that the whole regime would fall. Well, that was 6 months ago, and it turns out Iran is a lot more resilient, and they know without too much effort they can control the Strait of Hormuz. Not completely control it, but simply stop oil tankers going through it. And look, Mark, 6 months ago, the government did cut the petrol and the diesel excise. And the only thing that's stopping them doing it again is, well, A, they perhaps need the money, and B, they sort of don't want to admit that there's a crisis.

0: there is. Stay on the line. You've got two bottles of De Bortoli's Ancient Soils Heathkit Grenache coming your way. Tess, hello.
1: Good morning, Tom. How are you?
0: Yeah, good, Tess.
1: I just want to say, regardless if the war stops or not, we should build our own refineries in Australia, be independent, and, you know, make jobs there. Like, every state should have their own refinery.
0: Tess, that's what we used to have. Every state, with the possible exception of Tassie, I'm not sure, had one or two refineries up until about the 1980s. Then we started shutting them down, and we just assumed that, oh, well, you know, it's cheaper to refine fuel in Singapore or South Korea or Indonesia. We'll just get it from there. And, of course, that's all fine until it's not fine. The problem, Tess, is that if we said, start today, we want to build a refinery, well, no one wants a new refinery built anywhere near them. It's like trying to build a tip. And it would take us, I would have thought, 2 to 3 years maybe. I mean, the sooner we start, the sooner we get there. But, yeah, right now, look, we've got 2.5 refineries left in this country, and we absolutely have to hang on to them. Thank you, Tess. But, again, up until the 80s, we had enough oil for about probably 70% of our needs and enough refining capacity for about 85% of our needs. So we were almost energy independent, and stupidly we threw that away. Alan, good morning.
2: Yeah, good morning, Tom. You've been talking about the cost of living and how the government expenditure is contributing majorly to that. I, for the last few months, have had a number of reasons to go out to the airport, and I am amazed that all, and that's Melbourne Airport, all the car parks are full. There's a massive, great value car park there. It's chock-a-block. I don't know how many cars it takes, but it's chock-a-block.
0: Yeah, I mean, partly it's full of Tullamarine because it has been, half it's been closed because they've been rebuilding it. So it might be the bit that you can use as full. But look, I agree, Alan. I mean, people are still travelling, and it's a bit of a dividing line. For those who are on good money, maybe you have a senior public servant job or something like that, life is okay. Yes, things are a bit more expensive in the supermarket, and yes, it's costing more to fill up the car, but it's not desperate. But if you're, you know, on a wage of $80,000 and you're married with two or three kids, you know, life, I reckon, is getting pretty tough. And that's what I want to focus on today because, again, after 9 o'clock, we're going to speak to Saul Kovanec. He's an energy analyst. He's put out a forecast suggesting diesel will soon hit $4 a litre and will be rationed. And that will hurt us here in Australia because we are so dependent on it. Thank you, Alan. But the reason I focus on the federal government there, the federal government is now about 28% of the economy. So it's very hard to say to lots of individuals, cut back on your spending. But you certainly can go to the federal treasurer and say, you are the single biggest thing in the economy, the government. Why don't you cut back on your spending? Pat, hello.
3: Yeah, good morning. Natalie Barr on Sunrise the other day had a developing story about the oil reserve in Australia. The storage was currently full, so the ships are offshore at the moment and can't unload.
0: Yep.
3: And it's costing, for the small ship, $30,000 a day, and for the larger ship, up to $90,000 a day, which is going to be passed on to the bowser.
0: Yep, that's true. I saw that report as well, and I read about it, Pat. And the problem is that, again, we say, righto, we need to have more than just, say, 30 days of fuel on hand. The problem is a bit like our refineries. A lot of the fuel storages we used to have were adjacent to the refineries. That's what refineries do. They make the fuel and then they put it in a giant tank to store it. As we shut down the refineries, we shut down all the tanks as well. The whole lot went. So we can find more fuel, but we can't store it. And a very expensive way to store it is to pay for a fully crewed ship to be sitting off our shores. Look, again, we'll be okay for the next couple of months. But overnight, America has said that it wants to ban diesel exports. And America is a big producer of diesel. John, hello.
4: Yeah, g'day, Tom. I'm a farmer from the Riverina. And I just wanted your comments about that we're able to be, we're self-sufficient in our own food supply. That's correct at the moment. But I can tell you now that we're fast becoming heading towards becoming an exporting nation. Farmers are offloading their irrigation because the government's been buying it, and we're actually heading towards a state of we're going to be an exporting nation within 10 years if we don't change what we're doing. And
0: well, we're already a big food exporter, but I suppose my concern in the short term is more, you know, if you're in the Riverina, what do you grow, by the way?
4: Oh, look, we grow, you know, wheat, sheep, cattle.
0: Yeah.
4: Rice is another one.
0: Yes.
4: But the big thing is that the Australian government has spent the last 10 years purchasing water out of production.
0: For environmental flows. Yeah, I'm aware of that. My father actually used to be a rice grower not far from where you are. Okay, so the problem is, you know, our farmers, like you, are some of the most efficient in the world, but if we can't easily get what you grow in the Riverina, ultimately to the supermarket in Melbourne or Sydney, we've got a problem. And all those trucks and all your equipment, largely powered by diesel. 1-3-6-9-3 at 5 to 9.
5: 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Call anytime and join the conversation. 1-3-6-9-3.
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18: There's a saying, every grey hair tells a story. 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
20: I colour my hair because I couldn't picture myself with grey hair.
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18: As we get older, we need to adapt to a lot of changes. 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
0: 9am news with Madeline Burke coming up. We had a word on the street from Jeff before. It says the cost of getting a decent ticket at the Grand Prix has gone up. And Jeff, you're absolutely right. If you want a premium grandstand seat, you have to buy a membership fee first of $1,275 and then the ticket itself for about $1,000. Coming up after the news, energy analyst Saul Kovanec, who has predicted diesel will soon be $4 a litre. Keep listening.
23: 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All now in stock at Harvey Norman Electrical Warrnambool.
24: 16 degrees in Melbourne, mostly sunny, a maximum of 26. It's 9 o'clock. Good morning, I'm Madeline Burke. The Premier says he's allowing Victorian pubs to trade until 3 in the morning because we need to move with the times. The changes to help businesses will fast-track licences with approvals to be completed within 6 weeks, down from the current 11-week process. Rules for staff aged under 18 will be relaxed to allow them to clear tables. And Ben Carroll says dogs will also be allowed in pubs.
25: In Europe,
1: Pubs have been pet friendly for years. And as we've just seen, when you come to a pub that's pet friendly, everyone benefits. So we are now going to allow our pubs to allow pets such as dogs. It'll be the final decision will be the publican.
2: One of the traditional premiership posters has had to be redrawn because of uber masculinity. Eddie Summerfield reports.
3: A muscular, beanie-clad, bearded wharfie with a tattoo reading First Flag was supposed to be Fremantle's premiership poster should the Dockers beat Brisbane on Saturday. But Herald Sun cartoonist Mark Knight was sent back to the drawing board.
4: They said, well, it doesn't fit with the direction the club's heading in.
3: Insisting the club isn't...
4: They're not celebrating uber masculinity.
3: So the cartoonist had to de-warfy his original design.
4: They said, we're looking for sort of something that will impress the millennials.
3: The first time he's had to start again.
4: It sounded like I was working on a marketing campaign and not the premiership poster.
3: Eddie Summerfield, Melbourne.
2: The Prime Minister has spoken to the boss of OpenAI after one of the company's non-human agents hacked into Medicare. The federal government has revealed its tech giant informed the government over the weekend, even though the incident happened in June. The government doesn't believe personal information has been taken, but an investigation is underway. OpenAI Chief Executive Sam Altman admits the technology needs to be reined in.
7: We could lose control of the future to AI. The risk is that it moves so fast that people can no longer follow what's happening or intervene when needed. This would obviously be terrible. These systems could concentrate too much power in too few hands.
2: Also making news today, a man has been arrested after fire caused significant damage to a funeral home in Warragul. A tobacco shop in Watsonia was also set alight last night. And Jess Wilson could use ministerial powers to stop the AFL Grand Final being played at night at the MCG. The Liberal plan would protect the traditional 2:30pm start through to 2057. In finance, the Australian dollar buying 70.4 US cents.
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2: Fremantle is preparing for either way for Lachie Neale ahead of Saturday's grand final. The Brisbane midfielder appeals his one-match ban for striking this afternoon. Dockers GM of football, Joe Bright, he says they're ready.
26: Oh, he's an impressive player, isn't he? And the impact that he's had in grand finals and what he did last year in the second half of footy, where he's a big game player. So we'll prepare that he's out of the team as it stands at the moment and prepare that he is playing as well.
2: Minwoo Lee will partner Sun Yi Im for the international team, taking on world number one Scotty Scheffler and Sam Burns to begin the President's Cup. Tonight's NBL derby between South East Melbourne Phoenix and Melbourne United is being built up as one of the most anticipated in recent years. And South Africa captain Themba Bavuma is conceding his side's attack needs to step up in today's ODI against Australia. And that's the latest in news and in sport.
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30: I'm Pat Gordon. Police in the southwest will have their focus on Operation Scoreboard this coming long weekend with a message of zero tolerance for impaired driving. Assistant Commissioner Mick Hermans says those wishing to enjoy long weekend or AFL Grand Final festivities need to plan ahead.
31: This weekend is also, of course, a long weekend in Victoria, and we are in school holidays. So there will be lots of people travelling across metropolitan Melbourne and into country Victoria. We will have many police deployed targeting other areas that are crucial to road safety, such as speed, impairment.
30: And that's local news.
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10: A partly cloudy day today. Slight chance of a shower during this afternoon and evening. With winds today northerly, 15 to 25 k's per hour. Tending northwesterly, 15 to 20 k's per hour in the early afternoon. And then becoming light in the late afternoon. For tomorrow, Friday, showers easing, 18. Saturday, showers easing, 15. Sunday, cloudy, 15 degrees. Today in Warrnambool, a top of 23, Port Ferry 21, Mortlake 22, Terang 23.
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10: It's currently 13 degrees.
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0: It is 7 past 9. In a moment, energy analyst Saul Kvarnik joins us. He's got, I'll stop short of saying apocalyptic, but a not great forecast when it comes to diesel, both the price and the availability of it. And I can't believe that 6 months ago we were talking about this exact issue, and then we thought we had the problem licked. And suddenly here it is back again. First, though, emails, mornings at 3aw.com.au. John says if the Reserve Bank increases interest rates, the banks will make a bigger profit and I don't need to spend more on my mortgage. So spending will go up because of the RBA. Well, that's true, John, but the RBA sort of assumes that therefore you will spend less on other things, which is almost certainly true. Michael says there is a simple solution to rising food prices. If you cannot afford the cost, simply eat less. It is not rocket science, says Michael. Well, that's true. And Julie says, I love how the government is blaming the AI firm. It's for taking so long acknowledging the data hack. Well, Julie, to be fair to the government, they only found out about it on the weekend. So from what we've been able to establish, this AI hacked into part of our Medicare database back in June. OpenAI, which is the company that sort of created the AI of the same name, only found out that its creation had done this in August, so 2 months later, and they only told the Prime Minister in person last weekend. 133693. Shirley, hello.
14: Hi, Tom. How are you?
0: Well, not bad, Shirley, although there is a lot of bad news about today.
14: We've actually got to go back to WA next week. Our daughter's got non-Hodgkin's lymphoma.
0: Oh, I'm sorry.
14: And she's had her T-cells taken out and was sent to America 3 weeks ago. And they due back and they get put in next Tuesday. And we've got a diesel car and we've got a drive over, so it's going to be astronomical.
0: Yeah, it will, Shirley. And I mean, as I'm sure you're aware, if you've driven between Perth and Melbourne before, already, you know, and understandably, some of those outback service stations charge a lot because there's not much competition and the fuel that they sell has to be taken a long way to get there. I drove across the outback, but it was 40 years ago, and even by the standards of the time, we thought it was really expensive. But yeah, look, it just sounds like diesel soon will get even worse. What can I say, Shirley? Like, maybe leave as soon as you can. Our next guest, energy analyst at MST, Saul Kvarnik. Good morning.
15: Good morning.
0: So why do you think diesel is going to go to $4 a litre?
15: So the challenge we're now facing is not only do we have disruption of fuel coming through the Strait of Hormuz, neighbouring Iran, because of the threats there and the attacks, this is being compounded now by a second choke point, which is in the Red Sea, which is the main route that Saudi Arabia has been using to get oil out, which bypasses the Strait. But That's been compounded further by the strikes we're seeing on energy infrastructure in Russia, which is penetrating deeper and deeper into Russian territory, and particularly targeting refining infrastructure, which is what makes the diesel. And now we've got this news that the Trump administration is considering, and probably likely, to restrict its own diesel exports, and they account for about one-third of the world's seaborne diesel. Oh. And you put all these things together, and things are going to get much tighter than they already have been over the last 6 months.
0: Right. I did see on the TV this morning about the Americans restricting or eliminating the export of diesel. So I know that in the States, not many, average motorists drive diesel cars. It's just not a popular fuel. But they do have diesel trucks and diesel farm machinery and all that sort of thing, don't they?
15: Yeah. So where this is coming from is the farming Republican states are getting really worried about diesel for their agricultural economy. And they're the ones who are applying the pressure in the lead up to the midterms in the US. Now, everyone in the oil market knows that restricting diesel exports out of the United States is not a structurally sustainable solution for them, because they're so interconnected into the market. For example, all the diesel's produced in the Southeast, but they still have to import to get fuel into California. But this is also about the politics. And yeah, if Trump needs to show that he's doing something and at least reduce prices for a few weeks into the midterms, early November, that's what's raising the risk here.
0: Now, about 6 months ago, you and I spoke about this very issue at the start of this crisis, and back then it was diesel might hit $3 a litre, which it did, and now you're saying $4. What about availability? Last time we did look at the possibility of rationing. That didn't quite happen, but could it happen this time?
15: Yeah, so I think as we've spoken over the last 6 months, I think you would have heard my view that I was hopeful that we'd get through this without rationing. And a month ago, I think we were there. We thought the worst of this was over. Now, the residual risk which could change that picture was if we saw disruption through the Red Sea or we saw the US ban fuel exports. And now both of those things are on the cards. And this is probably right now the highest risk we've ever seen for rationing in Australia. And that's because we are the most import-dependent country in the world for diesel. So we're actually the biggest importer of diesel globally. We actually need 10% of the seaborne market, and the US accounts for 30% of that. And that's because we have such a big agriculture and resource element to our economy. So we are more vulnerable than any other country in the world if the US turns off its diesel exports.
0: Right. So if the US is 30% of our imported diesel, that could soon be shut down by the Trump administration. And the other big source of diesel is via the Middle Eastern refineries that are now using the Red Sea, and that could get shut down as well. So we're in strife. So what about, I read also that we're getting fuel from a refinery in Brunei, but that itself is using Russian oil to turn into fuel. Is that something that we should think about?
15: Yes, and so that's been happening for some time, also via Indian refineries. So we don't import Russian crude, but we do import products which might have been created from Russian crude. And the truth of the matter is that you've got a lot of oil supply in the world comes from some hostile actors. We don't produce almost no oil of our own anymore. And so it's very hard to sanction everybody at the same time and still keep the fuel coming. And so you're seeing not just Australia, but countries around the world trying to be a little bit more lax to some hostile sources of fuel while they're managing a lack of sources from others. And this is why really the best solution to this is for us to produce more of our own, so we don't hand our economic security into the hands of hostile actors around the world.
0: Well, I was going to ask you, what do we do? But the problem is to explore for and produce our own oil and expand our refining capacity here. Like, that's not something we can do by Christmas, is it?
15: No, it's not. So these are long-term investment cycles, and decisions that have been made in over many years have led us here, and there's no easy levers to pull. So what we can do in the near term is continue with our diplomatic engagement. We've got our energy minister in Saudi Arabia, this week, begging for fuel again on that front, and to provide some more fiscal packages. Now, the government actually disbanded its fuel task force only a number of weeks ago. Given what's going on, they might have to reinstate that because there's still no light at the end of the tunnel for either the Ukraine theater or the Iran war. And we're now seeing populist measures in Russia, potentially Europe, United States and China, which could restrict exports. And we're at the very end, the vulnerable end of those supply chains.
0: So do you think that fairly soon the federal government might have to start rationing diesel to make sure that farmers and, you know, transport companies have enough?
15: Well, it's premature to be there yet because the US hasn't actually shut things off yet. So we need to see what the US actually does, and we need to see how things are playing out. But if both in the Middle East, but if the US, if the Middle East situation remains escalatory and Trump does go ahead with significantly restricting exports, I think that's going to put us very close to going to stage three. And once we're in stage three, we probably end up in stage four pretty quickly.
0: And what does stage four mean?
15: Stage four would mean proper rationing, where, for example, certain service stations would only make fuel available to certain designated critical sectors, such as, you know, police, hospitals, etc. And that means that for many of the rest of us, there'll be more limited ability to get the fuel that we need if we're not in a designated critical sector.
0: Right. So if you're just a humble trader who drives around in a diesel ute, and there are tens of thousands of people like that, you could be in strife.
15: Yeah, I think that would be one of the kind of higher risk situations to be in.
0: All right. Thank you, Saul. I appreciate your time and your expertise. Saul Kovanec with some sobering news. He's head of energy research at firm MST. If you could wind the clock back 40 years, you could say to the governments of the day, like the Hawke administration or Howard, don't shut the refineries. Do explore for oil within our own territory. I mean, you'd do it in a heartbeat. The problem is that ship is well and truly sailed. 1-3-6-9-3, mornings at 3aw.com.au. We'll go back to your calls and your emails in a moment. And again, I do apologise for being the bearer of bad tidings. I mean, you know, it's grand final week and there's lots to look forward to on Saturday, and I'm sure the parade tomorrow is going to be fantastic and we'll be broadcasting from there. But we need to confront these things. We can't keep our heads in the sand. And again, one of the byproducts of high diesel prices is high food prices. We're going to speak to the CEO of consumer website Choice shortly. And they've done a survey of a typical basket of grocery prices at all of the big supermarkets, Coles, Woolies, Aldi, Metcash. And they concluded that between March and June, when the energy crisis was in its first phase, the basket of basic food items went up 7%. Now, I doubt that's been March and June. I doubt that has stopped. And if you see grocery prices going up on average 7% a quarter, that means over a year they go up just on 30%. And you can't not buy food. 1-3-6-9-3, mornings at 3aw.com.au at 18 past 9.
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0: It is 21 past 9. Nicholas has sent us an email. He says, an immediate solution to the fuel crisis and potential diesel shortages is for the government to increase funding and usage of rail freight. Well, that's true, Nicholas, but it's not like... The problem is we don't always have railway lines exactly where they need to go. Like, you know, there isn't a train that stops outside the farmer's farm that goes to the warehouse that, you know, the supermarket that can then stick it on another train and send it to the individual shops. It's just we do have a reasonable inland and coastal railway system, but we've allowed over decades road transport to dominate, which is one of the reasons, by the way, which our roads are crumbling in certain areas so badly because we've got so many big, heavy trucks. It's not the truck's fault per se, but we haven't invested in rail infrastructure. And again, these are not things that can just be fixed up overnight. We can't, you know, find more oil and build refineries and build more railway lines like that. If we could, we would. And Paul, on the hack into the Medicare system by AI, the open AI system, I should say, Paul says, the government knew well before the weekend about the hack. Don't believe them. Well, you might be right. Amanda, good morning.
18: Hello.
0: Go ahead, Amanda.
18: I'm a support worker and I get paid 80 cents a kilometre. So if I take clients out, some of them are over 200 kilometres and some don't go very far at all. But, yeah, 80 cents is pretty ordinary.
0: Well, what sort of vehicle do you drive?
18: I've got a Nissan Pulsar.
0: Okay, so that's petrol powered?
18: Yeah.
0: Yeah. Well, look, Amanda, the focus seems to be more on diesel. I think it sounds like we're going to be okay with petrol. So, I mean, I agree. Look, 80 cents a kilometre. I mean, if a Pulsar probably gets, I don't know, 8 litres per 100 kilometres. So you're getting, per 100 kilometres, what are you getting? You're getting $80. So I think you'll be okay. But, yes, I mean, if it's fixed at 80 cents, then, you know, the car won't go as far anymore. Or at least it will cost more to go the same distance. Thank you, Amanda. Dave, hello.
19: Yeah, g'day, Tom. Just a couple of suggestions and I guess questions is, firstly, why don't we just pay the interest rate rises into our own super, then we can self-fund future retirement with that money instead of making the banks richer?
0: Yeah.
19: And secondly, why can't you, if you're in a position to do so, give yourself a mortgage off your super and then repay yourself at the current interest rate as well?
0: Yeah, it's a good point. And One Nation has sort of had this idea where you could draw up to a quarter of your annual super contributions each year to help pay rent or a mortgage. But you make a good point. What if you could, let's say you've got $500,000 in your super, which, you know, if you're in your 50s, you might have. What if you could borrow that and you pay your super fund whatever the standard rate of interest is, but then you've got that 500 grand to pay off your own mortgage? The problem is, Dave, is it's all about, and there is a debate going on in Canberra and in financial circles, what is the purpose of super? Now, at the moment, it has a singular purpose. It is to assist Australians have a dignified and financially secure retirement, or words to that effect. Now, a lot of people would say, and One Nation is saying this, and the Federal Coalition, they're saying, well, you know, owning a home is a very good way of having financial security in retirement. So there is the possibility here that we expand super to help you do that. And that's what the debate is about. And then you've got other parties, like possibly the Labor Party and some of the big union funds, saying, well, what if we could use people's superannuation for nation building? You know, if we need to build a new refinery, could we take part of everybody's super and use that to pay for the refinery? To which I would say, well, you know, my money is mine. It's not yours. You already taxed me enough. But yeah, Dave, it's a good point. And look, the debate is alive and well, the extent to which we could use super to help our own housing or help us pay off a mortgage. And there's different ways to do it. Thank you. John, hello.
6: Yes, morning, Tom. At the moment with these fuel crises that we're talking about, I'm so glad this has happened. This is a wake-up call for Australia. We are done. Chris Bowen has got this wrong. We won't drill for our own fuel or gas. We won't chop our own trees down but take them from the rainforest. We are hypocrites, Australians.
0: Yep. No, we are, John. And look, it's like, what was it? I think it was Warren Buffett, the famous investor once said, it's only when the tide goes out that you see who's been swimming naked. It might have been Warren Buffett. It might have been someone else. But the point is here, some of these policies that we have depend upon everything going okay. And when things don't go okay, they don't. Look, what about the other day? You know, I read that some of our defence bases are guarded using private security guards and they're not even armed. I mean, you know, if a defence force base is so important, which it is, then, you know, if someone ever did attack it and the security guards have nothing more than, I don't know, a baton or a taser or something, what's the point? It's stupid. Thank you, John. Simon, hello.
20: Hi, Tom. Look, I just wanted to make the point that I think not enough people are talking about. Now, the shortage of diesel and our armed forces, Air Force, Navy, Army, if they run out, this becomes a national security issue.
0: Yeah, now, I think the Army's the big one. The Army's the big one. The Navy uses fuel oil, which is related to diesel, but it's not quite the same. The Air Force uses jet fuel, but the Army uses diesel for most of its vehicles, yes.
20: Yes. If our lovely neighbours to the north, which they are at the moment, let that oil through into Australia, that's great. But if the day ever comes and somebody wants to shut Australia down, it takes 30 days.
0: Yeah. No, you're right, Simon. You're absolutely right. I mean, if you were, well, let's just call a spade a spade. If China wants to shut down Australia, it doesn't need to invade and take casualties and have a fight. It just sits off the coast and prevents any fuel from coming into our ports. And as you say, within a month or so, we run out. And once we run out, that's it. Australia shuts down. So again, we are suddenly realising the consequences of decades of poor decisions. Like if we had a domestic oil industry, if we had 10 refineries and not two, we could probably get through a crisis like that. Now we can't. Angela, hello.
21: Well, hello. I'm just ringing. Thank you, Tom, for taking my call. All this diesel that we're saying about, I think a lot of it goes to the AI buildings that are in Victoria. I know it's run by electricity and water, but they need generators to pump it.
0: They do. And you might, I don't know if you know this, Angela, but there's I think there's a pair of really big diesel generators underneath Parliament House in Spring Street. So if the power goes out, the lights will stay on there as well.
21: Exactly. And the generators, they take 4,000 litres to run for an hour of diesel.
0: Well,
21: and here's our poor farmers. They're going to be missing out. And that is what's happening right under our nose.
0: Yeah, well, Angela, we've got choices to make. We do. I mean, Chris Bowen is still obsessed with this idea that data centres, which need uninterrupted power 24/7, he's obsessed with this idea that it can all be renewable. You know, and of course, in the middle of the night when the sun has been down for a few hours and maybe the wind isn't blowing, yeah, you know, can you rely upon batteries? And the answer is no, not really. So, yes, they use diesel to back them up and coal, because we still have coal-fired power stations. And that's another thing. We are planning to shut down, of course, the Yallourn Power Station in as little as 15, 16 months' time. 20% of Victoria's electricity generation capacity shut down. And that is government policy. Ian, good morning. Hello, Ian. Alan, hello.
22: Yeah, Tom, I just, with this diesel situation, I do drive a diesel car, but that's not that relevant. But the government has got to find a different way of, a fairer way of taxing fuel. you've now got EVs, you've got a lot of hybrids that don't use very much fuel, they're paying less and less in excise, and yet we still depend on diesel for all of our transporting.
0: Yeah, no, it's a good point, Alan, and we did speak to the Australian Electric Vehicle Association the other day. They want a road, they're happy for a road user charge. The problem is they want to leave the fuel excise in place and slug everybody, petrol, diesel, EV, whatever, with a road user charge on top. I think what we do is the reverse. Introduce a road user charge for all vehicles, but in turn, scrap the petrol and diesel excise. So it would lower the price of fuel, or at least take off the tax, but it would still generate a revenue stream to help fix the roads. Anyway, that's just me. News headlines now with Madeleine Burke, looking resplendent in your purple Fremantle scarf.
8: Picked up my sister from the airport yesterday. This is some of her OG gear. I rocked up with the Dockers theme blasting on the stereo. So much fun.
0: So your sister's come over from WA, but yeah. She doesn't have a ticket to the footy on Saturday?
8: No, I think I'm going to take to my Instagram stories and plead people, if you see anyone selling something,
0: well,
8: let us know.
0: I'll tell you something weird about this grand final. The assumption is, if it's an interstate grand final, not quite as many people will want to go. Mm. I've got, WhatsApp groups and things. People are desperate to get tickets. These are, Carlton supporters and Essendon supporters. They just want to go.
8: Yes.
0: I think they sense it's going to be a really good game.
8: Well, last week there were a few people around 3AW telling me, it's not even going to be a sellout with two interstate teams. And, yeah, as you said, that's not going to be the case.
0: Maybe they're all Kylie Minogue fans.
8: Maybe. Crime stats data has just been released to Tom. There has been a decrease in recorded criminal offences in Victoria in the 12 months to June. So down 2.1%. When you account for population growth, the crime rate has declined by 3.8%.
0: Yeah, I'm not sure. I think they're starting to massage the figures a little bit. But anyway.
8: I wouldn't say that. Police say while these are encouraging signs, the data does follow, as we know, a prolonged period of sustained increases, which continue to sit above historical norms. So despite the year-on-year reduction, recorded crime in Victoria remains 13% higher than 3 years ago. So Kiara Parker is in the police reported chair this week while I'm here filling in for Armo. She's scouring the stats as we speak, and we'll have a report from her in the news at 10. Anthony Albanese says it's completely unacceptable that OpenAI took 3 months to report a Medicare breach.
0: Yes.
8: The PM has this morning revealed a rogue AI agent accessed public and private data after hacking into a Medicare data portal in June. Brisbane has arrived at Princes Park for a closed training session. They will have a captain's run at the MCG tomorrow, and the Lions appealing Lachie Neal's one-match ban for striking this afternoon. That's expected to be heard at 4 p.m. Those stories and more in the news at 10, Tom.
0: You know this concept of the captain's run. When I played football, we did it, and we had a captain. It wasn't a particularly fast runner.
8: Yeah.
0: And woe betide anybody who tried to run faster than the captain. That was not allowed.
8: Definitely not.
0: Madeleine Burke there, back at 10 o'clock with the full news. 133693, mornings at 3aw.com.au. One of the issues she was talking about, this OpenAI hacking into parts of our Medicare system. The government says they were only alerted to it by the company OpenAI last weekend. We're going to speak to an expert after 10 o'clock. Should we be worried? Because they can hack into Medicare, they can probably hack into our bank accounts and so forth. There's that. And also this idea that AI has a personality of its own and wants to go and do things like this. But in a moment, and I mentioned this earlier on in the program, we're going to speak to the CEO of consumer site Choice. They looked at a basket of food, basically, that you would buy in the supermarket. They averaged out prices between March and June at the start of the energy crisis. Prices went up in 3 months on average 7%. Now, if that trend has continued over a year, they go up 30%. That is a cost of living crisis. 133693 at 26 to 10.
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0: It is 22 to 10. We'll speak to the CEO of consumer website Choice in a moment. They analysed a pretty basic basket of food from a supermarket. In fact, they average it over all the supermarkets, Coles, Woolies, Aldi, and I think some of the independents. And they concluded that between March and June, the average price of the items in the food basket went up 7%. You might say, oh, 7%. Well, 7% every quarter for a year is a rise of 30%. Emails coming in, mornings at 3aw.com.au. Breno says, if we had continued our oil and gas exploration and kept at least 7 refineries, would we be having these problems? It's hard to say, Bruno. I mean, you know, you could spend a lot of money exploring for oil and not actually find it. But if we had more of our own refining capacity, we'd have less of a problem. We'd be able to find crude oil cargoes, bring them here and refine them into, you know, diesel, petrol, jet fuel and the like. But again, it's very hard now to wind back the clock. You know, if you want to restart oil exploration in Australia, if you want to rebuild refineries, that process takes years, not months. And on the AI hacking of Medicare, Angela says, is the AI hacking into this all on its own, or does it need to be instructed by a human? From what I've read, Angela, and we'll speak to an expert after the 10 o'clock news, AI has decided to do this itself. It would seem, testing its capabilities, which is both amazing and disturbing at the same time. John joins us. What have you seen in Box Hill, John?
26: Yeah, on the corner. Hi, Tom. On the corner of Middleborough Road and Maroondah Highway. Seems like a guy was doing a left-hand turn from Maroondah Highway onto Middleborough Road, and he's collected two cars.
0: Oh.
26: They all seemed shaken. I was right beside it as it happened. Yeah, they seemed shaken. There's an ambulance. Looks like it's coming up now. So this happened about 5 minutes ago. But yeah,
0: okay.
26: It was shaken up.
0: But
26: they all seem good.
0: Hopefully not hurt. All right, so we've got three car accidents at the corner of Middleborough Road and Maroondah Highway in Box Hill. Thank you, John. We'll check that out with the emergency services, and you can find yourself tomorrow in the running for our yearly prize, $60,000 towards a Mercedes of your choice. Thanks to Mercedes-Benz Brighton, they're Bayside's trusted experts in luxury motoring. All right, our next guest is CEO of consumer website Choice, Monique Perry. Good morning.
2: Good morning, Tom.
0: So this study you did, you got a basket of normal supermarket items, milk, apples, strawberries, bananas, potatoes, avocado, rice and beef mince, and you average it across, you know, Coles, Woolies, Aldi and IGA, and this is back March to June, and the price of the basket went up 7%, did it?
2: Yeah, overall, the average was a 7% increase to consumers nationally. And then there's actual variation between the different retailers, so...
0: Well, 7%, you might think that's not that much, but of course that's in 3 months. And if you compounded that over a year, the basket would go up 30%.
2: Yeah, I think, I mean, what we've looked at in this period is really that base basket from across the quarter. I think consumers are facing bigger increases at IGA. That was 11% increase in that time. And certainly Aldi, which we see as one of our sort of always the cheapest basket, that's actually gone up 8% in the last 3 months also.
0: Do you have any thoughts on since June, like another quarter has almost elapsed since then? Like, do we know if prices have kept rising or is it too soon to say?
2: Too soon to say. I think these are the most recent results that we have. We certainly know consumers continue to express concerns about the cost of groceries on their sort of household budget. But yes, we will track that in the next basket.
0: Because I'm a bit like this too. Like I buy on a Sunday evening shop, you know, for a couple of school lunches and a couple of meals ahead. I buy, give or take, pretty much the same things each week. And I remember about 5 years ago I was spending $50 and I'm now spending about $85, you know, 5 years later to buy essentially the same basket of goods from the supermarket. Now I just go to Coles because that's the only one near me. But, you know, this is starting to hit people quite hard, isn't it?
2: It's really starting to hit people hard. And I think when you look at the price of that base basket, you know, the IGA basket is $50.42 for those items you mentioned earlier, that base basket. And even the cheapest option there is over $40. So it's a lot for consumers.
0: So in terms of the basket, so Aldi, even though Aldi's has gone up a lot, it's still the cheapest at just over $40. IGA is the most expensive. And I guess Coles and Woolies are in between the two of them, correct?
2: Well, Woolworths is only just above the Aldi basket now. So they're $40.95. They only increased 2% in the last 3 months. So that's sort of offering a good relative basket sort of cost for those two.
0: Okay. All right. Thank you for your time. Monique Perry there, CEO of Choice. It's just interesting to look at these things. I used to be a Woolworths shopper and then my local Woolworths is being redeveloped, so it's shut down, so I have to go to Coles. Now, I've always regarded Coles as a bit more expensive, even though some people disagree. But the cheapest place to shop for basic foodstuffs is still Aldi, followed by Woolies, followed by Coles, followed by IGA. 133693, mornings at 3aw.com.au. If you were dictator for a day, what would you do to fix the fuel crisis? You know, we don't have many refineries left. We've got 2.5. We used to have about a dozen around Australia. We don't drill for much of our own oil. We rely upon imports. And suddenly imports are getting a little bit harder to find. We've got a forecast out there. We learned about this at the start of this hour that diesel could soon go to $4 a litre unless there's some radical changes, US foreign policy, Iran deciding to end the war, Russia and Ukraine, we need to stop fighting. I mean, none of those things might happen. And we could face diesel rationing. 133693, mornings at 3aw.com.au. Calls, emails ahead. We're going to talk cybersecurity after 10, the revelation that an AI called OpenAI hacked into our Medicare system, possibly of its own accord, which is disturbing. What, if anything, can we do about this? Professor Kate Burridge is also back from an overseas trip. And this was an interesting little story that came out a couple of days ago about migrant nurses. I heard Ross and Russ talking about it, needing to be taught Australian slang. I thought with Kate Burridge we'd look at, you know, like if you have to teach someone Australian slang, what are the basics? You know, we don't say struth or cobber or bonza much anymore. What are the basics of Australian slang and how do foreigners get it so wrong some of the time? 133693 at 9:45 to 10.
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8: It is 12 to 10. A lot more emails coming in. Justin says, also adding to grocery prices is the fact that this woke green government, his words, purchased a huge percentage of agricultural water and turned it into environmental flows. Yeah, they wanted to flush out the Murray, I think. Anyway, Justin says, I'm a farmer, this is a fact. Well, you're right. You know, the water in the Murray, some of it's environmental, some of it is for irrigation, which feeds agriculture. And the more environmental flows you have, the less water there is for growing fruit and vegetables and wheat and various other things. Kate says, everything was fine before Trump started the war with Iran, a war he now can't seem to end. Look, I agree, Kate. I think it was more the Israelis that started the war. They saw this opportunity to decapitate the Iranian government. I might add, Iran is dedicated to the destruction of Israel, so you can see why the Israelis would do that. But I think both the Americans and the Israelis thought if they did that, everything would fall apart. There'd be a people's revolution. There was talk about, you know, getting the son of the old Shah of Iran up until the late 1970s and putting him in charge. Well, it turns out Iran's government is a lot more resilient than people thought, certainly than what the Americans thought. They know that they can choke off energy supplies via the Strait of Hormuz, which they largely control, and that's exactly what's happened. And Trump, having got into power saying he would not start foreign wars, has now started one, or at least taken part in one, and now can't seem to end it. Ralphie, good morning.
9: Yes, Tom, Mr. Bowen said that everything's going to battery thing. We haven't got a diesel crisis. Where are all the battery trucks? And also, what would AI say about how to fix the diesel crisis that we haven't got?
8: Well, that's a good question, actually, Ralphie. I might put it to AI and see if it has any thoughts on the matter. Look, electrifying things works up to a point. Again, though, we don't make much in the way of the batteries or the electric engines or anything. You know, we import all that, solar panels, batteries. Most of it comes out of China. So we'd be swapping, importing one sort of energy being oil for another sort of energy being electric vehicles and solar panels and batteries. And you've got to ask yourself which you think is the more secure way of powering ourselves. Thanks, Ralphie. Lewis, hello.
10: G'day, Tom. How you going?
8: Yeah, good, Lewis.
10: That's a go, mate. Hey, I

0: for an ag contractor, our business is completely and 100% directly affected by the cost of diesel. And all that gets passed straight on to farmers. There's no two ways about it. I think for a lot of these people in positions of power that, you know, get to make decisions around how all the diesel's imported and made and whatnot, I don't think the buck hits close enough to home with them. They're all on enough money that it doesn't really seem to affect them. They all drive around government-funded cars and whatnot. They're not directly affected by it. They all earn enough that where they just absorb it. You know, they're like, oh, well, it's someone else's problem and move on to the next thing. In the last month, we haven't heard a thing about this diesel. Now, all of a sudden, it's starting going back up again. Where's Anthony Albanese? He's overseas.
1: It is a good point, Ralphie, and you are right. I mean, most senior politicians get driven around by government-funded cars. I mean, they don't know, nor do they care how much it costs to fill the car up. And, you know, I doubt you see Albo down at the local supermarket, you know, buying the week's groceries. So I don't think he directly feels the cost of groceries either. And it is a concern. What they do feel as politicians, though, Ralphie, is voters' anger. So if you're angry, and a lot of other voters are angry, and that expresses itself in the opinion polls or at by-elections or in the upcoming state election here in Victoria, that motivates politicians dramatically. Thank you. 133-693. Errol, good morning.
2: Yeah, good morning, Tom.
1: Go ahead.
2: Can you hear me?
1: Yep, go ahead.
2: Yeah. This diesel thing, I was up in Gladstone, Queensland recently and did a little tour. They have a tourist bus that runs around showing you all the alumina, coal, etc. They have a shale oil project that's been bottled up for years there, and they tell us at the office that they've got enough oil for diesel for the next 100-odd years.
1: Yep.
2: For the whole of Australia.
1: Errol, it's like gas in Victoria, which is in short supply. If we did the fracking of coal seam beds, you know, we'd have enough gas in this state as well. We wouldn't have to worry about it. But people on both sides of politics think that doing that is evil and they won't do it and they worry about the green vote. And you're right, up in Queensland. Look, shale oil can be a little more expensive, but it would be a way of making ourselves largely energy independent. Maybe we just have to grasp it. And maybe at, you know, $4 a litre for diesel, it's something we'd start looking at. But remember, Errol, you've got, like, Energy Minister Chris Bowen. Like, he honestly believes we have to shut down shale and coal and oil and gas and replace it with Chinese-supplied, you know, renewables. And when I say Chinese-supplied, I mean wind turbines, I mean solar panels, I mean batteries, I mean EVs. We import all of those things, by and large, from China. In fact, I think we have one factory that made wind turbines here, and I think it's either in the process or it has shut down. But he honestly believes we can do it, and we can become the kings of data centres in the South Pacific using the Chinese-supplied renewable energy infrastructure. Good luck with that. But someone like Chris Bowen is not going to agree to a shale diesel project up in Queensland. 133-693, Alexandra, you're in Malvern East, I think. What's happened?
3: I'm just calling, Tom. I'm a local resident, and City of Stonington's recently demolished a building on our street. It was the old Mecklecare site throughout the week. I've come past the site yesterday, and there's asbestos signs and exposed soil and contaminants with no further details, no contact numbers, no understanding of the risk to the community. Over the last 24 hours, I've been trying to understand from WorkSafe and the council whether my children and I have been exposed, but as of this morning, I still haven't been able to get, you know, an understanding of if it's exposed asbestos or what's going on.
1: That's Donington Council. Okay, I'll tell you what, Alexandra, stay on the line, we'll get your details. We'll ring the council on your behalf. I mean, I do know this, that when workers deal with asbestos, they wear what amounts to hazmat suits. The idea that it's just open to public exposure is terrible. You could be also in the running for our yearly prize, $60,000 towards a Mercedes of your choice, thanks to our great friends at Mercedes-Benz Brighton. And we will check that out at 5 to 10.
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1: The 10 o'clock news with Madeleine Burke coming up in a moment. After the news, we're going to speak to the Professor of Cybersecurity at Monash University. It's been revealed today that an AI agent called OpenAI several months ago managed to hack into the government's Medicare database. How worried should we be about this? Also, she's back from overseas, Professor Kate Burridge, Head of Linguistics at Monash University. If we have to teach foreign workers here Australian slang, what do they need to know? 133693 or emails mornings at 3aw.com.au.
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13: 20 degrees in Melbourne, a mostly sunny day with a top of 26. It's 10 o'clock. Good morning. I'm Madeleine Burke. Fremantle is heading back at Mark Knight after being told he had to redraw this year's premiership poster. The Herald Sun cartoonist claims he was told his first draft was too uber masculine for the Dockers. So he had to scrap the muscular, beanie-clad, bearded wharfie with a tattoo reading First Flag for something more relatable to millennials. Dockers president Chris Sutherland says the new design still features a wharfie and tats.
14: I think we gave some feedback that, you know, we just wanted to make sure we felt it represented you know, the broader church that we are today. But as I understand it, I still depicts a wharfie and with a nice Docker tattoo on his arm. But yeah, I think think the feedback was we just wanted to make sure the whole image represented the broader church that we are today.
15: Victorian Liberal leader Jess Wilson is considering using ministerial powers to block a night AFL grand final at the MCG. If elected, the proposal would preserve the traditional 2:30 p.m. start until 12.